0: no F's about what you got going on, man. It does not care. Well, speaking of older things that and how times are changing. Inflation's crazy, guys. Things that used to be free now cost money. Let's get down the list.
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0: So BuzzFeed just put together a list of things that used to be free but now cost money.
2: Used to be
0: free. And a handful of these, honestly, should still be
2: free. I've got a couple of them.
0: What do you got, Miles?
2: Okay, so I was at a different bank up here on the hill, and they had a rule based on my checking account that you could not walk into a physical branch more than 2 or 3 times a month. Then you would be charged for that transaction.
0: You're kidding me.
2: No. No, it's a very big bank. It's really? All across America.
0: It's all across America.
2: It is.
3: But do you really? Still get charged an ATM fee? For that
2: you do, to withdraw your money.
3: That's what I'm saying. So it's like, wait, you charge me anyway to get the money that I put into the bank. But if I physically walk in more than 2 or 3 times.
2: Right.
3: So what I would do then is walk into the bank at least twice and save the money on withdrawal fee.
2: Yeah.
3: Maybe take out enough each time so I'm up at the ATM.
0: Well, this is one I would recommend my friends over at BECU who offer surcharge-free ATMs. $70,000.
3: I've been tempted because of that.
0: Neighborhood ATMs, yeah. Dude, honestly. They're fantastic. Yeah. Fewer fees. They don't gouge you. I give them full plug here. I like BECU. But on the list here, the things that used to be free that now cost money. Bottom of the list. Pizza delivery.
3: Yeah.
0: Said, I'm fine with tipping, but now they've tacked on that delivery fee.
3: Well, the company wants to make their money. Can't just let the drivers get tipped for doing the work.
0: No. We didn't just make the pizza. We sent a driver, too.
2: They're not giving them gas money, either.
0: No, they're not.
4: It is wild. It's like delivery fee. Then it's like, but you should tip so the driver gets some money. It's like, well, then what's the fee?
0: What's the fee for?
4: That driver's the one doing the work.
3: Right. I don't mind tipping them.
4: You don't give them a car.
0: About to say, did you give him a car? Did you give him gas? Right. Pay for his insurance? No. Some poor schmo who's in his teenage years is over there making his car stink of pizza.
3: Yeah.
2: And you put the order in online. More than likely, didn't
3: no
2: even talk to someone.
3: No one did anything.
2: Exactly.
0: No kidding.
4: Right, people made the pizza.
3: Right. Because that's what they're going to do anyway. They don't care if you come in or order it. Their job doesn't change. So the driver's the only one doing an extra legwork.
0: And I feel like back in the day, you know, for the age that you were, you could make some decent coin being a pizza delivery
3: Absolutely.
0: Driver. You know, especially if you were getting them tips.
4: Yeah. I mean, look, I still have some friends that do it.
0: Yeah. Yes.
4: Right? I mean, it's not just, you know.
0: It works.
4: Yeah.
0: It works. Some more of the things that used to be free but now cost money. Parking. It used to be that you could find something on a nearby street. Now it seems like you have to scan a QR code for every parking space on Earth. There is one spot that the wife and I will go to that clearly used to be free.
3: Yeah.
0: Because now there's a giant empty parking lot in the middle of this space that people will go and they'll walk around and they will do, you know, they'll enjoy the day. There is one fully empty parking spot, but they've got that QR code everywhere. It's like, nobody's wanting
3: my
0: to park
3: thing there. Is like, look, in the end, I'm not going to scream at all about paying for parking. I get, you know, it's the grift that they do. Can you just make it easier? We need to get out of the car, scan the QR code. That's what pisses me off. Like, look, if you want my money and it's a service that I have to pay for, don't make it difficult.
0: No.
3: Like, when you go to pay your bill at a restaurant, they don't, like, I don't know, put their hands behind their back and dodge you. Like, they just take your
2: money. I will say this.
3: And it's done. But if you're going to make it hard, then a lot, I just don't pay. I'm like, if you want my money, I'll give it to you, but I'm not going to throw a QR code and all the rest of this crap to give you $5 to park here for an hour. I'm going to hedge my
2: bets. There's a dude that wasn't around, not around anymore that I've seen, but we used to have the mailbox slots on one of the parking spots in Fremont. And he had this coat hanger, man, and it was just like, however he bent that thing, it was like he could go through each one of those drawers in like 3 seconds. Like, just pull the bill.
0: Just scoop money.
2: He wouldn't know if they weren't money in there, you know? It was so fast.
4: Even using a card, but sometimes like, you're just somewhere where, like, I don't know, the service sucks or whatever, and you're just standing there.
3: Oh, yeah.
0: Right.
4: Like, I went to a going-away party for one of our coworkers, and I was like, no, I've been here. I've been out back for half an hour trying to give you money.
0: No kidding. And why are there, like, 9 different parking services?
3: I know.
0: You need to download our app. It's our specific app that you need to download. There you go. That way we keep all the money.
2: There's a lot of different mob families.
0: Yeah, pretty much. No kidding. Free internet content. Why is everything that's worth reading behind a paywall now?
3: I don't know if it's always worth reading that's behind the paywall, because sometimes you'll pay the paywall and you're like, this was not worth it. The only thing I would say is the aggregate news sites. If you have a link, just let us know if it's a paywall in advance.
0: No kidding.
2: Right. But it's also a double-edged sword, okay? So typically I can sell advertising on that page based on number of views.
0: Right.
2: All right? So if I have a story And like, I'm like, look, man, we average, let's say, you know, 5,000 hits on a story or whatever it is. Well, if there's a paywall, then like the Seattle Times, they know exactly how many people subscribe.
3: Yep.
2: And they know exactly how many people click on that story and get those views. And the numbers are lower. So you have to charge less. So what I learned from the advertising.
3: Right, I know.
2: So I don't understand, like, the more the merrier. It's like, you know, the Grateful Dead. Like, look, we're going to sell albums. We're going to sell concert tickets.
3: Bootleg our show.
2: We want as many people as we can to listen to our music because more people will jump into the pool.
4: Yeah.
0: Exactly. Exactly. YouTube without excessive ads. Now a 10-minute video could be broken into 3 ad breaks unless you want to pay to get rid of them, of course.
2: Mm-hmm. Find us at KISW Rock.
0: Thank you for watching.
2: Yeah.
0: Thank you to our man, Tim, who puts the ads in the middle of our break so that your content is not disturbed.
4: I know. People are always like, give me crap. They're like, you're watching YouTube videos with ads? And I go, without ads, I don't have a living sound.
0: Yeah, exactly. Yeah, right?
4: I could sit here for a minute and a half.
0: Keeps me rolling. The Disney Fast Pass. Again, these are things that used to be free that now cost money. This used to be an awesome and free way to skip long lines, and now it's mostly been replaced by paid options.
3: How did you get it? How did you, if it's a fast pass, how did you get it for free?
0: So from what I remember back in the day, somebody can correct me on this. When I went when I was a kid, my dad talked about how there was a fast pass. You remember those old coupons that would be in the middle of the grocery store that just displayed out there and you'd pull a number or you'd pull that coupon? That was basically the same thing as the fast pass, only it was a certain time.
3: Okay.
4: And you just had to walk up to the ride and just scan your thing. There was a box for it.
3: Okay.
4: And it would give you the fast pass to tell you when to return. That's why what we used to do is
3: you
4: go wait in line for another ride, and but it wouldn't let you get 2 at a time. But it was free to anybody.
3: Okay.
4: Right. You could just use it.
2: Right. I paid for it.
0: Yeah.
4: Yeah.
0: Now it's a pay option.
4: And it's not right. They changed the name.
0: And don't worry. They're going to have another one, too.
3: Oh, I'm sure.
0: And I'm pretty sure that they do. There's the standard line, there's the fast pass line, and then there's like the rocket pass.
4: Yeah.
0: My goodness gracious, guys. Let's see. Airline food.
3: Yep.
0: Having food.
2: That was a long time ago.
0: While you're on the flight, right.
3: You get a deck of cards, you got a magazine, you got food.
2: All the food in Africa on the airlines.
0: Yeah.
2: To give you an idea, completely free.
0: No
2: Do you want a sandwich and it'll come with chips? You got a soda, a beer, or a glass of wine?
0: All right.
2: On every flight I was on, I'm just like, what is happening on our continent?
0: Is this first class?
2: No. It was in a plane where you're crossing your, you know.
3: Yeah.
0: Ah, jeez.
2: Chest.
4: Shout out to KLM, the Dutch airline. Same thing.
3: Free.
4: Delicious little sandwich. You've got a free little Heineken.
3: Yeah, that's a U.S. thing, man.
4: It is.
3: Most of the world are like, you're on the house.
0: While we're at it, they say seat selections on a plane. Now, when you buy a plane ticket, they don't even give you a seat for free. You can risk it and not choose one, but then you'll probably end up in the middle seat.
2: Yeah. I always choose a seat just because I'm particular about where I sit.
3: Correct. Inevitably, I don't care. I want to get where I'm
2: going. If I'm going to go to sleep, the only way I can do it is leaning into the window.
3: Right.
0: There you go.
3: But yeah, they nickel and dime you on everything.
0: They do.
3: Because remember the baggage fee? Hey, once the price of fuel goes back down, we're going to get rid of the bag. And I called BS on that. There is no company in the United States that can come up with a charge and then is going to get rid of charging you for it once they've implemented it.
0: Checked airline bags is number 3 on the list.
3: Because apparently the airline industry was unaware that people travel with suitcases.
0: Right.
3: This was news to them, 2008.
4: Yeah.
3: Well, wait, you're bringing a suitcase? I sure am.
0: What was the video that I saw this dude? He's pretending to be an airline. All right, guys, we're ready to bag the flight. Oh, hell, y'all all showed up and y'all brought bags?
3: Right.
0: Okay.
3: Oh, man.
4: It's the truth.
0: It's a problem. All of the concert ticket fees. Buying a ticket used to be face value. Now when you add convenience fees, processing, delivery, it can make the price of the ticket double. The thing is that they always go with the delivery fee, too. And it's like, do you want to just deliver it to your phone? Yeah!
4: Like, not just... I mean, look, the tickets are ridiculous. But a lot of things, they charge you that processing fee. And it's like, give me it. There's no other option.
0: Right.
4: I will cut you a check and walk it to you and hand it to you.
0: Right.
4: Right? Like,
0: I'll walk my ass down there.
4: I'll take one of Miles' once a month passes and take it out of the bank and pay you.
0: There you go. Got it. But then I'll leave you with this last and final thing that used to be free but now costs money. Phone accessories. Not that long ago, iPhones used to come with headphones and a charger, but now you gotta buy that stuff separately.
3: Oh, yeah.
0: Now the features of your car are starting to cost money. Like, there's people with all these, basically, they're intelligent cars. Mm. It's Teslas and it's the other kinds of cars like that. They got the big freaking iPad that's sitting there.
3: But they
0: got to
3: upgrade.
0: Right. You know, the Uber drivers that'll get in, they're like, Spotify, I have to pay a subscription fee to have Spotify active on this.
3: Yeah.
0: To have Apple CarPlay put onto my car.
2: To have navigation.
0: To have navigation put onto my doggone car. It doesn't make sense. I don't get it.
3: You could just drive like the old days, memorize directions, and use the radio. I mean,
0: no.
2: Well, the only thing, I don't know what Uber is using, But it's not what's on my phone.
0: No kidding.
2: I'm just like, where are you going, bro?
0: They use a different one.
2: I know where I'm going. You're not going the right way, dude.
0: A woman in Florida caused a crash, but what she hits a little ridiculous, Miles.
2: What did she hit?
0: Tell you about it at 5:50.
2: Thanks, our headlines are coming up at 5:50. In the meantime, have we made it to drinking time?
5: Somebody out there deserves to be recognized. And the men's room knows just who it is. So to you, we say, bottoms up, sailor. You're the toast of our shot of the day.
2: Good time it is, and as usual, we head to the drink desk. And Steve, a thrill hill to find out who we're toasting.
3: Yes, indeed. And today we toast 41-year-old Christopher Herndon of somewhere in Florida. Now, Christopher, he's what you call a big-time drug dealer. So what does he do in the spare time? That's right, you guessed it. He likes to do journaling. He's a drug dealer of the journals. Hey, man, you know, follow your passion. So in one of his notebooks, he wrote, and I quote, "No police will come to me." Well, a SWAT team busted through his door, and he sees 849 grams of fentanyl. That's enough for 400,000 potentially lethal doses. He also had a kilo of meth, 1.3 kilos of cocaine, 57 grams of crack, 14 grams of marijuana. He also had $12,000 in cash. And that notebook where he wrote, again, and I quote, "No police will come to me." Now, when the police read the entry, they responded, quote, "Not how that works." Obviously, he's facing a lot of charges, although they have not released the complete list.
4: Is this journal public?
3: Bro, I think he's just journaling. Uh-huh. However, they got word that he's dealing this, they probably do for 5 years, right? Kicked down his door, but the journal is part of the evidence they took, because I think he also used it as a ledger. And then when I read it, they're like, Jesus Christ, man. Okay. Just because you write it doesn't mean that's how it works. So we pour this booze and we drink this booze because we think it's yummy.
2: Yummy!
3: So over the tongue and down the throat to party in our tummies. Down the hola, bitchola.
2: All right, let's get a contestant on the line now for Profile This, 206-803-ROCK. Profile This is next.
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2: And Stephen Thrill-Hilkes, please turn everyone on. Profile This is played.
3: Oh, sure can, Miles. It's a simple game where we share with you a real-life news story. Something that happened right here on planet Earth. Earth, Earth, Earth, Earth. Earth. And as you listen to the story, based on the stereotypes you believe to be true of people and the decisions that people make, we'll ask you what you think. God damn it. Sorry, our caller dropped off. Gentlemen, you'll be playing against one another. All right? And today, you have your choice of one of three categories. We have Animalize This, where you guess the animal responsible for causing the problem. Seriously, where you guess the petty conflict that led to violence. And finally today, License to Spill, where you guess the substance responsible for creating the mess.
2: Spill.
3: All right, 16 shipping containers fell off of a cargo ship near the Isle of Wight. Warnings were broadcast to ships in the shipping channel to watch out for floating containers as some began to wash up on the beach near West Sussex. Though some reacted with hilarity, others raised concerns over the potential environmental and economic impact. Now, the containers fell overboard from the Baltic Clipper in choppy seas off the coast of Bembridge. No crew members were injured, and the Maritime and Coast Guard Agency said the cargo was non-hazardous. But as containers washed up on shore, residents described scenes of carnage. Now, anyone who found wrecked material and failed to declare it is warned they could be breaking the law and have action taken against them. So seven containers washed up in Selsey, two in Pagham Harbor, two at Bognor Regis, the remainder unaccounted for, with an aircraft being used to scan the area to find them. However, they said there's only so much they could do, with more containers having arrived each night at high tide. Now, the question is, what cargo is washing up on the beaches of England? Is it beer? Is it shoes? Is it bananas? Or is it pickles? So beers, shoes, bananas, or pickles. Got 16 cargo containers full of these things.
2: Well, if I care, it's beer. So I'm just going to go there.
0: They described it as carnage.
3: The people living there described it as carnage when they see the containers.
1: I think it's going to be shoes if that's the case, because all you see is just a bunch of feet out there in the water.
3: That's different. That happens here in Vancouver.
0: On the rig.
3: There's a good chance there's a foot in that shoe.
1: That's a fact.
3: That happened in a lot of places.
2: And guess what? They came from that cargo ship, too, with a foot in them.
3: Yes, it did.
0: You didn't say whether the cargo they broke open or not.
3: It doesn't say if they broke open, just that the containers fell overboard. They're washing up on shore, but they don't mention if anyone is raiding them, if any of them broke open, just that they're there.
0: I think it's pickles.
3: Pickles.
2: Ooh, okay. What did this cargo ship spill there? Was it beer, shoes, bananas, or pickles? We'll find out next.
4: That was a tease.
2: You are listening to The Men's Room.

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1: Categories licensed to spill on profile this. We've got 16 shipping containers that fell off a cargo ship.
2: Yeah.
1: Near the Isle of Wight. Mm-hmm. It was non-hazardous. However, it seems that the locals were somewhat interested in picking up said cargo. So the question was, what were in these containers? Beer, shoes, bananas, or pickles?
3: And I pose that question to you, gentlemen. Let us start with Mike Hawk. You went with shoes. It was not shoes. The Ted Smith, mercifully, it was not pickles.
4: I thought it was carnage because it was a beach full of phallic-shaped pickles.
3: I see where your head is at. I see where your head is at. Miles, you pick carnage because in your mind, that would be beer.
1: Yes.
2: No!
3: It was bananas.
1: You're kidding me.
3: No, 16 containers just of bananas. Big-ass shipping containers, right, which would also be phallic, Ted.
2: That's what I'm saying.
3: You picked the wrong phallic material there.
1: Now for all TV news all the time, time for TV Time with Ted.
5: And now, because your pathetic life is confined to countless hours in front of a talking box, The Men's Room presents TV Time with Ted.
4: Ah. All right, your choices today. We actually had some people work last week. You got the Jimmys,
1: Fallon and Kimmel,
4: Seth Meyers, or Ted Smith.
5: Is it Ted or is it late night?
1: It is right there. The Twilight guys have teams of talented writers help them come up with monologues each and every night. It is up to you to determine, is this an actual late night joke and from whom, or could it be a The Ted Smith original?
4: Arizona real estate executive who had to be duct taped to his first class seat after allegedly yelling racist and homophobic slurs has lost his job. And am I the only one thinking, what was he so mad about in first class?
3: Fallon.
1: Smith.
3: Smith. Yeah, no kidding.
4: Yeah.
3: See, free booze.
1: Oh, he was hammered.
3: Yeah.
6: They served him one drink.
3: They served him one drink.
1: Trust me when I say he had a layover.
3: Yeah.
6: Oh, yeah.
4: Yeah. Yeah. But just all that duct tape and him still yelling, you got a small penis. Okay. Oh, my God. That's a tough look. Apple is set to debut its first foldable phone, and it could cost up to $3,000. Or $6,000 if you forget which way it folds.
1: Fallon.
4: That's Fallon.
7: Apple is set to debut its first foldable phone, and it costs up to $3,000.
1: Ooh.
7: Or $6,000 if you forget which way it folds.
4: The Girl Scouts just announced their first cookie for dogs. The odd thing is, they're not changing any of the recipes.
3: Kimmel.
1: I'll say Fallon again.
4: That's Fallon.
7: The Girl Scouts just announced their first ever cookie for dogs. The odd thing is they're not changing any of the recipes.
4: I'm assuming Chris Rock is talking to other famous people when he says this. Seems a little, I don't know. I'll read the story. You tell me what you think. Chris Rock in a new Variety interview says, basically, he's not as rich as you think he is.
3: Okay, but that's one statement. He didn't say, I'm not rich. I'm just not as rich as you think I am.
4: I mean, he says, I made some money. I'm not swimming in it. I'm not on jets all the time. I don't own a boat. Could be a small boat.
3: Okay.
6: Right?
4: That's what I'm saying.
6: Can you rent one?
1: He doesn't seem like a boat guy.
3: Yeah, I'm just saying.
4: Easy.
1: No, I'm just saying. He doesn't seem like he wants to take his shirt off and, you know what I mean, get paparazzi to film him.
4: I mean, look, I agree with this. He says a lot of actors live beyond their means. They have to take jobs they don't want to in order to pay the bills. Again,
1: sure.
4: That's most people's lives. And I get it. He says, look, I don't want to do that. He says, quote, you got to spend income, not if-come. That's the problem with people in Hollywood. They're spending if-come. If-come could ruin your life. Also notes that he lost a good chunk of it after a divorce in 2016.
3: Yep.
4: And he wouldn't be upset if they want to make Madagascar 4.
1: Right.
3: Okay.
1: He's telling you.
6: Which, he's got to be getting some residuals off the Madagascars. I feel like Longest Yard is always on TV at some point, so I feel like he might be pulling some in from there.
3: I mean, again, what he said is, you're not as rich as I think I am. But yeah, he still used the word rich.
1: Well, also, what he doesn't get involved in is residuals from reruns and all these other things. Like, Chris Rock will have a special on HBO. They sign him for 3 of those, right? He hosts the Emmys. That's one night.
3: Right.
1: Very few times do these things pop up on regular television,
4: sure,
1: or back in your lexicon.
3: Yeah.
1: So he's not making money off that. He's only getting the gate at the stand-up. He's got some old movies. But other than that, you know, it's like he's not getting that Friends type of revenue or Fresh Prince of Bel-Air revenue.
4: No, but he's also, I'm just saying, it's also...
3: There's no violin I'm playing.
4: Yeah. Right, like, he's also had some checks that are more money than most people will make in a lifetime.
1: Without question.
4: So it's like that's what I'm saying. Like, I'm assuming he's talking to a different audience. But for the average person, you're just like, yeah.
3: They replay our show at 10 p.m. You guys are getting a residual check?
4: Yeah.
3: I mean, that's all. So it's like,
6: there tomorrow.
3: We get it.
6: It's in the lost in the mail pile.
3: Yeah. We understand how that works.
4: He also says he's not interested in hosting the Oscars again. Can't figure out why. Said only go back if he's nominated. by the way, like, I get the feeling, I really thought he was, doesn't seem like he really wants to, like, have some giant thing where he addresses that.
3: No.
4: I always thought he was going to, like, pull it out in some comedy act or whatever. He has, and he kind of, and I don't blame him. He's like, look, there's bigger issues in the world, this and that. And also, they have to be, they run in the same circle, so, like, who knows what happened there.
6: I feel like he had one stand-up special, maybe a tour where he did break it open for like a split second, but he was like, this
3: disappointed
6: is the only,
3: because he didn't go to, I don't think he's probably like, dude, I got bitch slapped on international TV. It sucked.
6: Right.
3: What do you not get about that?
6: He talked about more the mental setback that he had due to it, as opposed to, hey, wasn't that funny? Everybody laughing their ass off.
4: Yeah. I don't know. There's got to be, give it another 10 years, there'll be the Netflix one, right?
3: Oh,
4: that's where you watch all the documentaries now. Mm-hmm. Speaking of Netflix.
1: Yeah.
3: Then it'll be on. Yeah. I want to kill that mother.
1: What?
4: Which one?
1: I watched Mr. T last night.
4: All right, I haven't watched the Mr. T one, that advertised.
1: Pity the Fool.
4: But I did watch the Vince Young one, the quarterback.
1: Yeah.
4: You can think whatever you want about Vince Young. Again, that game, what is that, 07 against SC, Rose Bowl, BCS national title game. SC has won two in a row. It looks like they're going to win a third. To me, it's still the best college football game I've ever seen, right? Awesome game. He gets to the NFL. Has a couple issues. Now, keep in mind, his mentor was Steve McNair, right? Like, a big part of this is just like, he's like, dude, my dad was in and out of jail. Like, McNair was kind of my guy, right? He almost leaves Texas. He gets so upset after practice, right? And, like, McNair calls him and goes, like, get your butt back to Austin. Yeah. Like, Coach Brown's looking out for you. The overall thing in this movie, and he's still writing his story. He even says that. But, like, Jeff Fisher comes off horrible.
3: I can believe that.
4: Yeah, Jeff Fisher, you remember, was a coach at the Titans.
3: Forever.
4: He was on the Rams. He got fired midseason there. But also, like, him and Vince Young clearly do not get along, right? And look, that happens sometimes, right? I've been a part of this in my life. Yeah. Like, he didn't want Vince Young, right? He wanted Mark Sanchez, or
3: that worked out great too.
4: Or Matt Leiner.
1: Oh, God.
4: Or
1: Leiner. Oh, my God. Right.
6: Well, or he somebody win.
1: You can't win, Rock.
4: But at some point, like, that guy's on your team.
1: Yeah.
4: You have to help him out. And Fisher, it just looked like, wanted nothing to do with him, right? So then, towards the end of it, like, Vince Young is like, yeah, like, I'm trying to be a better man. Like I said, like, I've had some, like, he's full disclosure. Yeah. I've had these issues. He writes Jeff Fisher a letter. They ask Jeff Fisher about it. And Fisher goes, oh, he spelt my name wrong. So I never responded. It's like,
6: come on.
3: Yeah, he's right. Exactly who I thought he was. Jeff Fisher, I'm saying. Yeah.
6: Great mustache.
4: Correct. He does not come off.
3: He's just a douchebag.
4: He does not come off very well. He has not come off very well the last few years, but especially in this show, you're just like,
3: yeah.
4: At some point,
1: didn't he like disappear to Montana or something? I knew he did CFL for a minute.
4: He's the commissioner of Arena Football, one of the leagues, and I don't know. I would have just said, hey, I didn't want to respond to him. I didn't like him, right? But
3: but he's a douchebag.
4: It seems so petty. And it's like, dude, you realize they're going to show this.
3: Yeah.
4: Everywhere, he and people are going to watch it.
6: Say it louder that you didn't like him.
1: Well, then you should watch Mr. T, I Pity the Fool.
6: How did that turn out, Miles?
1: Awesome.
6: I want to watch that.
1: Awesome.
3: How long is it?
1: It's not. It's hour and a half, hour and 45 minutes. It's great.
6: Got it.
4: Most of those Netflix ones are pretty quick.
1: Yeah.
4: I was going to say, 90 minutes max.
1: He's just got such a great story. It really is. Like, he's Mr. T. He's a living legend.
3: Right.
1: Like, where Chuck Norris is just like, he's a joke. You know, but not saying that he could kick your ass. But Mr. T could kick your ass. Like, there's a big difference. Mr. T was a bodyguard.
4: Well, right. Mr. T also, like, not that Chuck Norris didn't do that stuff, but it became more of just a joke.
3: Yeah.
4: Almost before we really had memes that people just tell you word of mouth, all these Chuck Norris jokes.
3: Yeah, Chuck Norris, yeah.
4: So you're right. To me, that's a different thing. Like, I know people love telling Chuck Norris jokes. I don't know any. None of my friends have been like, gotta be Chuck Norris.
3: No, not at all. Anyone know Mr. T's real name, by the way? Did they even
1: Broderus?
4: Okay.
1: Something.
4: It's something. Not even start with a T.
1: No, what he said was like, look, he's like, he was like,
4: all right. He seems like his name should be Ted.
1: But you got to remember, Mr. T is intense. All right.
3: Right.
1: And he
3: little bit.
1: He never changed who he was. He loosened up in the end. Like by the DC Cab era, he was a little bit more loose, doing children's things. But he was like, I can't remember who he told this to. Barbara Walters or somebody. He's like, Mr. T, how did that come up? He's like, well, my uncle's always called boy. And my dad was always called boy. And I need respect. So if you say Mr. before you say T, I've already got your respect.
4: Yeah.
1: That's why he named himself Mr. T. And I'm like, love this.
6: Plus, it's hard to look.
1: This guy is awesome.
6: Plus, it's hard to look tough when your name's Lawrence. Mm. Lawrence T. Lawrence Turode. I'm not sure how to say his last name, but
4: okay.
6: Lawrence T.
4: All right, so there is a T in there somewhere.
6: Yes.
4: Yeah. For Mr.
3: If I meet him, I'm going to call him Larry. Then he's going to beat my ass.
4: I had a teacher whose last name was Shefaley, but it was spelt different, but everybody called him T.
3: Okay.
4: Like, I'm pretty sure it started with a P.
3: I'd prefer to have a teacher's last name is Shapassi.
1: And even if you...
6: No kidding. Yeah,
1: even if you don't believe, like, if you think the Rocky movies are cheesy or whatever, I love them. But this is Rocky III he's in.
3: Yeah.
1: And Stallone pulls Mr. T aside, and they train and basically live together for 3 months. Mm. And I mean, just to get ready for the fight roles. That's all they do every day is go in the gym. And I mean, they're wearing each other out for real.
3: Yeah.
1: And they're training for the... And like Clubber Lang, when he comes out, like, there's a montage of him just like killing 8 fighters. Like, I'm going to kill you, Rocky.
3: Yeah.
1: And like, everybody's like freaking out. Like, oh no, we don't want to fight this guy. But half the crowd was like, they're landing blows. I'm like, Jesus Christ.
4: Mr. T was scary.
1: Yeah.
3: Yes.
4: I mean, hell, even on the A-team, like, I don't know if it comes up in the documentary. Like, to this day, I believe he's afraid to fly.
1: George Picard is scared to death of him.
4: Oh, really?
1: Oh, yeah. I mean, what's Dirk Benedict is okay with him.
3: Right.
1: But, I mean, no.
6: He still looked intense sitting on that stool, man.
1: Golly.
3: Every time he talks, it's like this.
6: Like, he's a shell of his former self. If you see the trailers for that thing, like, he's kind of a little bit shriveled. I still feel like he could kick any one of our asses.
3: Yes.
4: Yeah. Yeah, I'll watch that one. But I'm not watching it tonight. Why not? If anybody can hear my voice, you're probably well aware that the season...
6: We could probably cuss right
4: now. The NFL season opener is tonight with the Seahawks taking on the New England Patriots, hosting the Patriots as a rematch of the Super Bowl.
3: Who's reffing?
4: Oh, yeah. You know what? You can tweet at us this night and email.
3: This one actually I will get at least my brother.
4: Generally, if it's any African-American ref, I get a couple tweets. Is that Thrill's brother?
3: My brother's not every black referee. He is one of them.
6: He's the black referee.
3: Oh, dude, once football season starts, I remember the guy from Minnesota last year, and it's just, tell your brother he's an a-hole. And then he went on about the missed call in the Vikings game. And I said, look, man, I'm not saying whether my brother is or not an a-hole. That wasn't him who called that game.
4: Yeah, and you guys, right, like, you're not on Twitter anymore. Like, I can almost guarantee, I'm willing to bet you $100 I will get a tweet from somebody this weekend.
3: Oh, yeah.
4: Like, man, his brother's really messing that game up. And I'm like, listen, that is a brother. That is not his brother.
3: My brother. But it is not my brother.
4: Right. It's like whenever I watch football, and somebody goes, you related to that Smith? It doesn't matter
1: just what like this.
4: Look like. I go, that's a cousin.
1: Does he sound like Kermit the Frog when he talks?
3: Yeah.
1: That's how you will know.
6: He looks like Steve.
4: And he's doing the game tonight.
3: This is the one.
4: So
3: this
4: Sunday, week, he is not working. But yeah, that's the big thing tonight. I mean, I think most of the country will be watching that. It's the first NFL game. But go Hawks.
1: Thank you, Tim. We appreciate it. 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
22: Hola, it's Thrill. 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One second, the skies are clear. The next, the clouds darken up the sky, and then the rain starts blowing in. 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
1: All right, here we go. An MMA fighter has offered $500,000 to fight a chimpanzee. Meanwhile, New Jersey police are looking for a cyclist who shows you how to make and wear the pee. Drunk blind man pulled over driving 75. A drunk Florida woman completely forgets how to drive. And today's rescued animal is a little kitty stuck 20 feet down a pipe. It is time for your headlines.
0: Now, it's time to hit the headlines. Here's my cock.
2: Are you all still there?
1: No.
2: Hello. Our top story, wild story out of Florida as a woman caused a crash. The story goes that she was driving under the influence when she got into a collision with a parked car. She stopped and stumbled around, allegedly knocking on doors in the neighborhood, and the owner of the parked car was contacted by a neighbor who told her what had happened, and she went outside to investigate. She did make contact with the drunk driver, who was attempting to leave the scene, prompting a confrontation. An argument eventually broke out between the two, which ended when the drunk woman hit the car owner across the face with a closed fist.
1: Oh!
2: And the victim got a shot back as well before rushing back into her house and calling authorities. After an awkward encounter with authorities, she was arrested and faced several charges.
3: God damn, you hit my car, then punch me.
2: She was so gassed, dude. She had no idea that she had been into a car crash.
3: All right.
2: She was trying to, like, walk into the passenger seat of her car, and then eventually she was just trying to get into the patrol car because, like, she was cold or something like that. I don't remember. There were some details where it's like, girl does not know where she's at.
3: I'm guessing it's Florida. She came from a place called Coconuts. That's my best guess.
2: Ah, God.
3: Did we overserve her? Our bad.
2: My bad, sorry. Over to the UK, where the drunk drivers take things to the extreme. This is...
4: More?
2: This is great.
4: All right.
2: Oh, yeah. You ready for this, Ted? Watch this. A man was stopped in suspicion of drunk driving, and local officers confirmed suspicion as he was over the limit and admitted to having a good amount of wine before hitting the road after a bit of a row with his lady, right?
4: All right.
2: But to make matters worse... See, he'd been on the road for quite some time under the influence as it was discovered that he had traveled an impressive 150 miles over the course of 2 hours drunk driving.

0: Right. Which you'd think that maybe he would have sobered up within those 2 hours, but he was still over the limit. But the fun does not stop there. No, no, no. To add to the charges, our man was also driving without a license. But that might be due to the fact he's blind.
1: Damn. What?
0: He's blind.
1: He's blind?
0: He's blind. He told officers that he is able to see amounts of lights, and he used the taillights of the drivers in front of him to guide him on his journey.
1: Does he think that makes it better?
0: He had a cane, dude. Like, he needs the cane to walk around, and he's like, I can see a little bit of the taillight up here.
1: I mean, I'm kind of impressed.
0: Where was this at? Miles. This is over in the UK.
1: I would ask him, would you be able to do this sober?
0: Right?
1: Is this drunk courage? Where you're like,
2: well, you can be legally blind but still be able to somewhat see. But the problem is he's driving 75 miles an hour for 2 hours.
0: Right.
1: And he has a cane.
2: Yes. Well, he's got one on a walking stick for curves and everything like that.
1: Right.
2: Yeah.
1: Yeah. God damn.
0: Dude, it's impressive. It was the coolest thing. I was like, wait a minute. He's what?
2: I got a buddy who's a bartender. He's legally blind.
1: Right.
2: You know, he bartends.
1: But I like that idea of, sir, can you walk in a straight line? Not even sober.
0: Can't even do it.
1: Nope.
0: Can't even do it.
3: I trust legally blind people to do a lot of things. Driving ain't one of them.
2: No, I agree.
1: Drunk.
2: Even people who can't see.
3: Yeah, let's just start there. Don't drink or drive.
0: I trust the self-driving car more than the blind driver.
1: I would too.
0: For today's case of play stupid games, we go to the world of mixed martial arts, where one fighter seeks to improve his resume.
1: Tell me he's going to accept this.
0: I hope he does, dude. I want this pay-per-view. He'd been caught up on a podcast at one point in the past, claiming that he was tough enough to get into the ring with a chimpanzee, believing that he could best the ape.
1: You can believe what you want, brother. I got bad news if you do that.
0: Fast forward to now, it appears that he's close to making that fantasy a reality, as he says that he's already fielded an offer to make it happen for a $500,000 payout that eventually did fall through. That one they couldn't make happen, right? $500,000, she can't get it out.
2: How are you going to get that commissioned?
0: Right?
1: It just depends what country you go to.
0: Yeah. And right? That's exactly that's right. Because now he claims that he's in talks with officials from the Democratic Republic of Congo.
1: Yeah, I don't care.
0: That are apparently promising. They say that he'll do nothing to nerf the ape, leaving him with his claws, his teeth. He will not be sedated. This is going to be a fully functional, fully alert chimp.
2: Chimp?
1: I right, know an why ape. You right. Take that. You say, look, you want a $10 million purse, we got it. Because we're not going to have to pay this.
0: We're not!
1: Not only are you going to lose, that chimp is going to dismember you in a very, very quick and merciless, awful way.
0: He does claim that teams will be standing by to tranquilize the animal if it gets the better of him.
3: Does it need to be a commissioned fight?
0: No.
3: It's not like it's going to help his record against, what, other chimps?
2: When he bites his face off.
3: Right? Like, there's no point. I'm just like, if somebody wants to pay it and they'll do it, let him do it.
0: Right. You need somebody who's not going to get you on, like, animal rights activism, that you're going in there to beat the crap out of a chimp before it destroys you.
1: Animal rights activists aren't worried about him beating up a chimp.
0: They shouldn't be. Correct.
1: Well, you want to take on a chimp, you knock yourself out, brother, but you ain't going to do any damage.
0: Chimp's going to fold him like a cheap suit, dude.
1: Man, I don't. They're saying he's going to have people to tranquilize it.
0: Yes.
1: If.
0: Yes.
1: Okay, first, there's no if in this. It's going to get out of hand, and it's going to get out of hand once the chimp realizes you're being aggressive.
0: I want.
1: It's going to end you.
0: I want uncensored, unending, nonstop footage of this fight.
1: It's going to rip off his testicles and his arm by the time they hit him with the trank.
0: Blinding
1: by the time the trank, right. By the time the trank takes, he'll have ripped off his other arm and probably crushed his skull.
0: Yes.
1: And then the chimp will go to sleep and wake up and say, boy, I had a dream. I killed an idiot.
0: But just in case those stories with the bad taste in your mouth.
4: Thankfully, there's good
3: they
4: news.
3: Give him a belt, the chimp.
0: They should. Dude, yeah. give him a little chimp belt that he gets up there.
1: What song does he walk out to?
0: Right.
2: Oh. Congo.
3: Hey, Gloria Stefan.
0: Man-eater. Or something by Slaughter.
1: Yeah, oh God, anything.
0: Right. If they put that chimp in a zoo, you got to hang that belt in his enclosure. Like, see that right there, right next to the guy's testicles.
1: Yeah.
3: Welcome to the jungle.
0: But there we go. Perfect. Yeah. But just in case those stories have a bad taste in your mouth.
4: Thankfully, there's good news.
0: Play it again, Alan. We go to El Paso, Texas, for the latest animal rescue story. Authorities received a call from a concerned citizen who found a kitten stuck in a drain pipe. They arrived on the scene and found the cat 20 feet down the pipe, trapped in the water, debris, and trash.
1: Usually, it's a pipe stuck in a kitty.
0: Damn.
1: Go ahead, man.
0: They were able to... Thank God nobody's listening to this. They were able to lower a rope down to entice the kitten to climb up. Once he was good and hooked into the rope, they were able to hoist the feline up and out of harm's way, bringing it to a local shelter to be cleaned up and evaluated. Luckily, when it came to the matter of getting it adopted, they did not have to go far, as the good Samaritan that made the call in the first place was first in line to adopt the little guy. So there you go. Already got a new home. Men's Room Sports, we've talked about it, but if you're still listening, we got U.S. Open Tennis over on ESPN, baseball on MLB Network, and more importantly, Football is officially underway as your Seattle Seahawks are here at home hosting the New England Patriots for a Super Bowl rematch over on NBC. I don't have it on. YouTube, do not give me spoilers. I swear, dude, I will shut it down today. As far as the weather, should be cooling down to the mid-50s tonight with clouds rolling in. Tomorrow, they're predicting cloudy skies with a high right around 68. And that's it for headlines with that. Mike Hawk is out.
2: Thank you, man. We appreciate it. I'm a big dummy tomorrow. The head chef's back. Ted's meat and potatoes. But Jolene, in the meantime, has more gas for you coming up at 7:20.
1: Yes, indeed. It's all true. But in the meantime, well, we be all about this bitch. So until tomorrow, please do what you do best. And for Aletha's sake, stay beautiful.
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4: A Double Flush production. Portions of the following program have been pre-recorded. It's the Big

Goody, dearest Rockaholics. This is no regular Wednesday. It's a blue Wednesday. The Hawks, Patriots, underway right now at Lumen Field. I'm going to do my best to do no spoilers, but man, I can't contain my excitement for the halftime performance. Soundgarden featuring Taylor Momsen of The Pretty Reckless and Mike McCready of Pearl Jam. The excitement just hovering over the city right now. It's The Rock.

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2: The Rock of Seattle, 99.9 KISW. Go Hawks! That Hawks-Patriots game underway right now at Lumen Field. I'm just gearing up for that halftime performance, and I'm trying to gauge exactly when it's going to be. Soundgarden's performing, along with Taylor Momsen of The Pretty Reckless and Mike McCready of Pearl Jam. It's The Rock.

It's the Rock of Seattle, 99.9 KISW. It's like I need to grab a dry erase board to explain this one, but it's pretty incredible how it all worked out. The Foo Fighters opened up for AC/DC last night in St. Louis for AC/DC's 2026 Power Up Tour. The reason the Foos were called, well, the Pretty Reckless have been out with AC/DC, and Taylor Momsen, well, she had a little something come up, as in she was asked to perform with Soundgarden for tonight's halftime performance during the Hawks-Patriots game at Lumen Field tonight. So here's what happened. The Foo Fighters saved the day. Dave Grohl got to just live out his childhood dream opening up for AC/DC last night. And then, hell, Taylor's performing with Soundgarden, so everybody wins. Speaking of win, that's what we need tonight. New music from A Perfect Circle, Starless on the Rock.

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19: The Rock of Seattle, 99.9 KISW, our evening 12-pack coming up in 1 hour. I'm trying so hard to not drop any spoilers. Hawks-Patriots game underway right now at Lumen Field, gearing up for that halftime performance between Soundgarden, Taylor Momsen, and Mike McCready of Pearl Jam. Oh, and coming up at 7:20, I'll give you a word to see about some free gas. More details on it coming your way shortly. It's The Rock.

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2: 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I already ate the meatloaf in the fridge.
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Our fantasy commish says for him it's all about the friendships. Cute, but I play to win. Like with Bet365. 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

The Rock of Seattle, 99.9 KISW. MTV will be giving Nirvana the biggest career prize that they have, the Video Vanguard Award, at their upcoming VMAs happening on the 26th. No spoilers. And man, it's hard. The Hawks, the Patriots, the game, it's underway right now at Lumen Field. The excitement. It's The Rock.

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17: 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No spoilers, and it's so hard. That Hawks-Patriots game underway right now at Lumen Field. Not to mention that incredible halftime performance performance. More on that in just a bit. Right now, I've got a word for you, dearest rockaholics. Text the word casino to 20357. 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

the Rock of Seattle, 99.9 KISW, doing my best to give no spoilers tonight. Hawks-Patriots game underway at Lumen Field right now. That halftime performance. Let me see if I can put my ear to the ground to hear it happening. Soundgarden featuring Taylor Momsen of The Pretty Reckless and Mike McCready of Pearl Jam. Not a bad place to call home, right? Yeah,

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2: You're going to love this one, Steve. I was about 17 or 18, and my cousin took me down to the WWE or F whatever wrestling event down there at Tacoma Dome. While I was down there, I got to meet Roddy Piper. He was an awesome guy. And he's like, hey, can you guys get me any weed? And I'm like, well, sure, what do you want? Gram? 8? Ounce? What do you want? He's like, a pound. And I'm like, let me make a phone call. Needless to say, by the end of the night, he had his pound, and I have my story.
3: Whoa! You knew a dealer that you could get a pound of weed? 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

Welcome, welcome. 12 songs in a row. It's our evening 12-pack on the Rock of Seattle, 99.9 KISW, a Blue Wednesday. That Hawks-Patriots game underway right now at Lumen Field. I'm doing my best. No spoilers. Now it's the latest from Theory of a Dead Man. This is called Winnebago, Lay Low on the Rock.

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It's the Rock of Seattle, 99.9 KISW. No spoilers on the game right now, but it is exceptionally hard. How about a word of positivity? I came across this meme and I'm like, can somebody put this on a shirt? May your stress turn into a fart and leave your body. All together now.

you do what they told you. Now you do what they told you. Now you do what they told you. Now you do what they told you.

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It's an evening 12-pack on the Rock of Seattle, 99.9 KISW, Lumen Field, the Hawks, the Patriots. No spoilers. I don't know if I'm going to do that all season long, but for tonight, I'm trying not to. Greta Van Fleet now. Timely. Play your games. It's the Rock.

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12: 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Our pals in Royal Blood are back. They're dropping their new album titled Dead Company in November 13th.

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1: 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Huh. I don't remember that being there before. 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
3: 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Some great Nirvana memories to get to, and I'll give you a bit of a recap as far as them receiving that Video Vanguard Award. 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

90-something, it's The Rock of Seattle, 99.9 KISW. I mean, I say it every night, but all roads lead to the Pacific Northwest in the realm of 90-something, no doubt. This day in 92, Nirvana's performance at the MTV VMAs. This is the anniversary of them performing Lithium, and then Chris tosses up his bass. It comes

down it, whacks him. It's just lives in pop culture history. But it's also came out that Nirvana will be receiving the MTV Video Vanguard Award, which is like their highest honor, come September 26th. That's when that special is going to air. 90-something continues with Monster Magnet from Power Trip, Space Lord.

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17: 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This day in 1995, the Kings of Desert Rock, Caius, had their final show ever in Italy. It's Caius, you would think maybe out in the desert with a generator, but no, it was in Italy, and then they would break up a little later on in 1995, and then eventually we would have Queens of the Stone Age. 90-something continues with 7 Mary 3, Water's Edge. It's the Rock.

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A healthy sense of suspicion over just about everything. 90-something continues with Live from Throwing Copper, selling the drama. 90-something, it's the Rock.

0: a census taker once tried to test me, and I ate his liver with some fava beans and a nice, is it Chianti? 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
3: You're going to love this one, Steve. I was about 17 or 18, and my cousin took me down to the WWE or F whatever wrestling event down there at Tacoma Dome. While I was down there, I got to meet Roddy Piper. He was an awesome guy. And he's like, hey, can you guys get me any weed? And I'm like, well, sure, what do you want? Gram? Eight? Ounce? What do you want? 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And I'm like, let me make a phone call. 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
2: 90-something, it's the Rock of Seattle, 99.9 KISW, GNR on the way, some Alice. I got a scoot gang. It's been so much fun tonight, and I've done my best to drop no spoilers regarding the game. Thank you so much for the hangs. Be excellent to each other. Look out for one another. And I'm going to leave you with Mudhoney. Touch me, I'm sick. It's The Rock. Good Eve.

0: positive during the last Men's Room performance. Here's what you missed.
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2: What? Number one.
3: What could it be?
1: All right.
3: Yeah. Yeah.
1: I think it's the best one on the list.
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5: Okay.
1: How?
4: All right. 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Fortunate Son by CCR at number 11. 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
1: Man.
5: Okay.
1: We need to redo this list,
4: it's
1: man.
4: It's a cutthroat list up here.
5: That's from ultimateclassicrock.com. There you go.
3: All right, year of the dog energy. Well, we got to keep it up, right? We're in the closing stretch here. We're almost done for the year. A, you got to eat more glizzies. Remember, $1,000 every time you eat one in a perfect world. B, do whatever you want. Go out. Maybe there's some guy you've been talking to. Go out with him. Maybe this weekend you want to watch football and rip beers on your couch. Wait a minute. You're not coach. Either way, you're the dog. Go have some fun out there.
5: All right.
1: Okay. Here you go, Emily. Some dad jokes. Guys, my girlfriend is like my Tupperware.
5: Yeah.
1: Someone else took her home with them. I'm quitting my job as a personal trainer because the weights are too heavy.
5: Oh, yeah?
1: I put in my

0: 2-week notice. And finally, what's the difference between a cow and my dad? What's the difference between a cow and my dad?
1: I don't know.
0: A cow feeds its family.
1: Damn.
0: All right, guys, here you go. He got into a fight with someone at the party. I don't remember any of that. He ran down to the river, something about a girl. He then took a knife and he cut his penis off.
1: What?
0: And he jumped into the river.
2: Jesus.
0: Yes. And then the police had to take a boat out there because he was screaming uncontrollably. And you could hear it echo up the hillside.
1: Yeah, because he cut off his penis.
0: He's in the middle of the river. So you could hear the echo of this guy. And so, trying really hard not to say this guy's name, as you would. So then, at this point in time, did you hear about what happened to blank?
1: Yeah. Right?
0: And I'm like, no, what did he do?
1: Did you have any idea? Had you heard the screaming?
0: All I knew was that he was freaking out and had jumped into the river.
1: Okay.
0: That's what we knew. That's all right. We knew. He got into a fight with somebody. He freaked out, went down the river, jumped in the river. The police boats are out there. They're trying to pull him in. He is resisting being pulled into the boat. He doesn't want to get on the boat. Blah, blah, blah, blah, blah, blah, blah. It wasn't until like 2 or 3 days later that we found out that he took a knife before he jumped in the river and cut his penis off.
1: Did they find his penis?
0: I don't know that. I mean, I'm assuming no. But that was one of the...
2: What happened to him later in life?
0: You know what? I can look that up.
2: That's got to be a tough one.
1: You had this bad moment.
2: Right.
1: But that's a permanent mistake, man. I remember Peeping Tom, but when I was a teenager, there were people that lived... So we had a three-floor house, and then there's a little balcony up top. I'm a teenager. I'm 15, 16 years old. During the summer, just hang out up there, whatever, watch people on the street. And then about 3 blocks over, there was an apartment complex. And directly in my line of view, there's a couple that lived there. And she hooked him up pretty much every night.
0: Really?
1: Oh, yeah. And I mean, as a teen, I'm like, this is awesome. And I didn't really feel like I was peeping because I'm like, one, I'm just sitting on my own property. Two, you're a couple blocks away, but it is a clean shot looking at this. And your lights are on and your curtains are open at night. Right? I mean, I'm like, you do know everyone can see inside. Right? Mm-hmm. I didn't feel bad, man.
0: Yep.
2: Yeah. Again, I mean, that's look, kind of taking advantage of a
1: I
2: view
1: took
2: as
1: advantage
2: a teenager.
1: Like,
2: as an adult, you'd probably be like, eh. But is it?
1: Yeah.
2: But well, you're right. Yeah. But as a teen, like, I'm just like, all right. Like,
1: I'm taking
2: right.
1: advantage of
2: that
1: it.
2: That blind's like, open.
1: Yeah. Your blind's open. It's at night. Your curtain's there. The light is on. I mean, I'm like, you know you're broadcasting.
3: Last of the Modern Life and Expectations there. Changing your mind. Do we pardon ourselves for changing our mind? Forgiving the choice to pivot careers, relationships, life paths when you grow?
1: Yes.
3: Of course you do. We are allowed to change our minds. Oh, well, you said this 20 years ago. Yeah. Experience new things. Right. Saw it from a different perspective. Got different bits of information. Things make sense now.
1: Yeah.
3: Yes, my mind has been changed.
2: I think I'd have more frustration with people that haven't changed from 20 to 40.
3: Amen, brother.
1: I would agree.
3: Amen.
1: How are you still there?
3: Let's move it to social media and appearance. Do we pardon the folks for taking time off the internet, for giving periods of digital absence without needing to announce a social media detox?
2: Oh, yes.
3: It comes with a stipulation.
2: Correct.
3: Do not say a freaking word about it. Pardon them. Get off social media.
2: Because generally, to me, if you make a social media proclamation that you're done with it,
1: you're going to wait to see how many likes you get.
2: Right. I'll see you back in a couple days. Like, come
3: days.
2: On. All right. Fifth grade. I want to say that's going to be a little more kind of fraction stuff like that. Right.
1: Start clicking a little bit.
2: Yeah, you're getting all that stuff. Now, this violin. Right now, I'm sure there's times you get bored, you don't want to practice, but years from now, it's going to be awesome. The fact you know how to play that violin. So it's your time to practice. We got to focus and to practice. And you'll get better. That's all you got to do.
1: And the truth is, your parents are suffering through your practices more than you are.
2: Correct.
0: Mm-hmm. That's a screechy instrument. Okay. Guys, I know you know, I know sign language. I actually know a few jokes in sign language.
1: Oh, yeah?
0: It's a really good bet that no one's ever heard them. I said hi in the kitchen, but no one said a word. Then microwaved. And my favorite one, a man walks in for his physical. He says, I have an appointment at 1:30. She asks, which doctor? He says, no, just a regular one. It's a witch joke.
1: See what you did there.
0: Snuck it in.
2: Say it again.
0: Okay. Man walks in for his physical. He says, I have an appointment at 1:30. She asks, which doctor? He says, no, just a regular one.
2: Oh. Which doctor?
0: Which doctor? My buddy... My buddy's dog.
4: They were nice dogs.
0: Two dogs ate a goat.
1: Yeah, in the house, right?
0: Oh, yeah.
1: Indoors. Yeah. Keep that in mind.
4: They were nice dogs. That's what I didn't, I mean, the, yeah, you know, male dog trying to get to a female. It didn't really matter what kind of, they were nice dogs.
1: Are you sure? Because he ate one.
4: I mean, she was in heat and he couldn't get to her. You know, they were separated with a cage. And,
1: yeah, look, man, I mean, sex makes people weird.
2: He lost his ass.
1: I mean, is there a mammal? Is there a male mammal that will not basically kill you if it's mating season and he's not getting laid, right? So, they'll tell you later. If you go to Yellowstone, be especially careful of the moose. They're in rut. You're like, understood. They are horny. They were male elephants, right? Generally speaking, they're not really going to track you down if you're not a threat, but they're like, if the female's in heat and he's not getting laid, they just catch your scent. Like, I'm going to go find what's making that smell and kill it. You know why? Because I'm horny. And it's a couple of years ago, but I got a bagel from there. I'm sitting outside. It's nice out. There's a hotel across the street. There's a bride-to-be. She's getting ready. But she's standing at the window and the top of her dress is not on yet. And she had great boobs. And I'm sitting out there eating my bagel. And I did not notice her at first. A guy I do not know.
0: I was walking with you that day.
1: Who's eating something kind of nudges and just points up. Right? Just, I'm saying it just points up. And now all of us are just laser focused. She was a good looking lady.
0: Yeah.
1: But like, am I a peeping Tom?
0: No.
1: I mean.
0: No, you're just watching something.
1: Yeah, I mean,
0: peeping Tom is someone who was trying.
1: Right, very
0: to see
1: specifically.
0: Yeah. You were not. You were just walking down the street.
1: Yeah, now, I mean, but I soaked it all.
0: You had the two dudes across from your.
1: Oh God, that was a bell town, man. Same thing, right? So it's at night. We had a little. Well, it's a second bedroom. Used it as an office. So I'm in there tapping away on the computer. Bright ass light across the street. And the street's what, 30 feet across, maybe. So, and they had big ass picture windows. So the light is pouring in because I didn't have my lights on. I'm just using the computer light. And the light comes pouring in, and I'm like, oh, man, I think they're about to have sex. All right. So I peeked up. Yeah, it was two dudes, and they're just.
0: All right.
1: Yeah, the one guy was just crushing it. I'm like, oh, God. Okay.
0: Maybe you guys do know what they're doing.
5: And now, the Men's Room legacy continues. Unfortunately, what you're about to hear is real. The members of this radio program are simply not that bright. Or what some people would call educated. They are merely stupid. They're not trying to offend anyone on purpose. And all have played doctors on TV. You have been warned and are cordially invited to join the party. This

0: strippers, the grasshoppers, the hip ones, all gathered in secrecy and flying high as a kite.
1: This is the Men's Room with Miles and Thrill. 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You're listening to the Men's Room.
2: Wow! And away we go. Welcome to the 21st Amendment season, episode number 4,594. Along with Steve the Thrill Hill, the Ted Smith, and Mike Hawk.
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5: Drink it to drink.
2: All right, here we go. An MMA fighter is offered $500,000 to fight a chimpanzee.
4: Have fun.
2: Meanwhile, a New Jersey police are looking for a cyclist who shows where he likes to make his pee. Drunk blind man pulled over driving 75. A drunk Florida woman completely forgets how to drive. And today's rescued animal is a kitty stuck 20 feet down a pipe. That is all coming on today's very special episode of The Men's Room.
1: And now, here's the question.
5: Hola, bitches. Good day to you and yours. All right, the Seattle Seahawks kick off tonight against the New England Patriots in a rematch of the Super Bowl. Now, I know you know that, but I've been hearing from Hawks fans saying, finally, and look, I get it, I'm a football fan too, but keep in mind, your team, along with the Pats, played the most recent meaningful NFL football game and are opening this season. The point being, as far as waiting for the return of the football, you've had the shortest wait. Now, that said, it does kind of still feel like forever. It's actually been 213 days. Now, by comparison, the sailors and Marines aboard the USS Lincoln, they spent 250 straight days at sea,

0: after what we'll call an unexpected role in the Middle East supporting operations against Iran. Well, the ship is now traveling back to San Diego. Now, according to those who were actually aboard the ship, the deployment lasted, quote, forever. Now, the word forever, by definition, it means for all time without an end. But we, of course, we use it to describe anything that is inconvenient. Waiting for water to boil takes forever. Let's see. Pulling up to the gate after your plane has landed takes forever. If you are specifically at SeaTac Airport and you have the misfortune of having to go to baggage claim, it takes forever. Traffic lights, downloading a large file, work meetings, laundry. Yeah, all those things take forever. Because forever, as we say, is very, very relative. So like 1 month, it doesn't seem that long. But if you've been suffering from, oh, I don't know, poison ivy, 1 month is a long time. Pittsburgh Pirates relief pitcher one Luke Weaver, he's been with poison ivy for the last 4 weeks. 17 months might not seem like all that long. Say your kid's 17 months old, they go, oh, he's young. Okay, well, let's flip that around and say you've had parasites for the last 17 months after you ordered yourself some delicious takeout sushi. There's a woman who's dealing with that. Look, today we're talking about the things that took or take forever. Now, it can be, I don't know, waiting for the medical test results or having to live somewhere that you don't like, or basically waiting forever, waiting for your wife to, and I quote, get ready to go out. So today, yeah, we're talking forever. So today's question, proudly brought to you by our friends at Advanced Air Restoration, is what seemingly felt like it took forever?
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1: All of it, y'all, away we go. Welcome to the 21st Amendment season, episode number 4594. What a large and charged program we have for you today. Guaranteed future repeat on this beautiful sunny Wednesday afternoon. Return of Who Sucks Less coming up at 4:30. Steve, I don't know how you do it. You find people in the news doing stupid stuff.
2: Hard to do, man.
1: You bring us three stories each and every week. It's up to us to determine, out of the three, which one sucks the least. How are we looking today on Who Sucks Less?
2: There's no particular theme to today's, and these are not the worst. One of the stories we will revisit that are very, actually two of the stories that Mike has brought us in the past week or so. One involves a Roomba vacuum cleaner.
1: Okay.
2: Let's see. We have a guy in Poland who's just ordering a lot of pizzas. It's a very weird story. We'll explain it to you coming up. And finally, the guy that was duct taped to the plane first class.
1: That guy's a winner.
3: He's big time.
2: God, he really is. Hey, one way to, you know, go national. He did it.
1: I mean, what do you do when they're duct taped? Like, I can't figure out the process. Like, there are three people holding you down.
2: There were two.
1: And someone else has got the tape and just going to town on you?
2: So my understanding, and it's in the story, I believe there were like two either retired or off-duty cops or law enforcement or something. They hear the commotion, and when they realize it was getting out of hand, the two of them went up to subdue the guy to allow the flight attendants. I believe the flight attendants did the duct taping and the zip tying while they held him in place.
1: Okay. Interesting.
2: I think that was the story. But yeah, this guy's like former law enforcement.
1: Do you go feet first? I mean, like, I just wonder what the technique is, you know?
2: Probably hands, because he was swinging.
3: Well, they zip-tied his hands.
2: Did they zip-tie the hands first, you think?
3: So he zip-tied. Yeah. And then it's like, all right, duct tape his arms and stuff to the seat.
2: Okay, yeah. So that's the process.
3: That's what right.
1: Could you imagine sitting in that seat on the next flight, having no idea what had transpired?
2: No, until you see the news later.
1: What is this sticky substance on the seat?
3: But imagine, we will get into it, but imagine just being the guy next to him. And just being like, are you
2: serious? Who was attacked?
3: Mm-hmm. Yeah.
1: Yeah.
2: I don't know if they knew each other or not, but yeah, he started strangling the guy next to him.
1: Every bite of my food, I just look him in the eyes like, and just take a slow sip of my drink.
2: Can I get his drink? Because he was first class.
1: Yeah.
2: I will take his meal.
1: Can I have his cookie?
2: Yeah. It's a Biscoff, bitch. You know you want some. Why did they not duct tape his
1: just
2: mouth?
1: Slow chew right in front of him?
3: I guess just a breathing hazard.
2: Breathe out of your nose. And you made the determination this is how you're going to be treated. Like, brother, you suffocate. That's on you. Breathe out of your nose.
1: Who Sucks Less is on the way at 4:30. Guess what else?
2: Welcome to Thrill Airlines.
3: Jesus, man. I was like, all right, easy now.
1: Got another chance for you to score a $500 gas card coming up to use at River Rock Tobacco and Fuel. That's thanks to our friends at Angel of the Winds Casino Resort. The time I will give you, the code word, the secret pass. That will be 3:20 this afternoon, and you will text that word to 20357.
2: I mean, no offense, you're a little early yesterday.
1: For your chance to, around that time,
2: man.
1: Get there early, might be late, but the idea is I can't control what song we're playing. But it'll be near 3:20 coming up this afternoon. Today we're going to talk about time, in essence, and time can be defined in a lot of ways. There is legitimate time. As you were talking about the sailors on the aircraft carrier,
2: the USS Lincoln.
1: It's just pulling back into wherever it is, San Diego.
2: Yeah.
1: Somewhere. It's after a stop in Thailand. So I had to come all the way across.
2: Stop in Thailand, hit some of the hookers, and then head back to San Diego.
3: Yeah. Hey, nobody was allowed down on that street.
2: Yeah, I'm sure.
1: No,
2: so you know what
1: that.
2: The hookers did? The hookers went to a different street.
3: I saw some videos from the McDonald's.
1: Pandemonium?
3: Some of the boys were having a rough one. I mean, I didn't see any of the women sailors, but they were just like carrying one guy out. There's just a dude. I think he's American or something. He's just like, look, I'm not in the military, and I'm not making fun of him. But he's just like, you could tell they haven't been doing much.
2: They needed this.
1: Yeah. Now, that's a long deployment. It really is.
2: Well, it's a long deployment, but it's longer when someone adds time.
1: Sure. Now, also, what is long is waiting for someone to actually pick up the phone when you call customer service at times. Now, it's not 250 days.
2: No, but it feels like it.
1: But it feels like it's forever.
2: If you need to speak to a human, right? So you're going to get the automated crap up front, and you're going to press all the numbers and asterisks that you got to do. You're going to enter the last four digits of your Social Security number. Mm-hmm. Then they will ask you, do you need to speak to a person? And if you do, press zero.
1: Right.
2: And once you press zero, you know you're in for the long haul.
1: Sure.
2: That's when you put your phone on speaker. You allow the hold music to permeate the office or your home, wherever you're at, and you wait. And they'll occasionally check in, mm-hmm. just to let you know. Your call is really important to them. It really, really is. However, you are 274th.
1: Sure.
2: We're currently on call 19. We will get to you in order.
1: Right. Dun, dun, dun, dun, and it depends on the time. Dun. It's like, look, you could be in a car crash. The people who have, you're listening right now, you know. It feels like a half an hour. The actual, from the time you start and realize either you're not in control or someone hit you, feels like about 30 seconds to a minute.
2: You can describe time 1 second
1: still.
2: Of time,
1: time stands
2: for 15
1: still.
2: Minutes.
1: Exactly.
2: If you've been in a car accident and you saw it happening, it happened probably within 3 seconds, all things being equal.
1: Maybe.
2: It takes you 15 minutes to tell the story because that many thoughts can go through your head in those three right. seconds where you know S is about to hit the fan.
3: I fell off that balcony right. backwards. Like the amount of, just remember feeling that leaf brushing my nose the wrong way. And I was like,
2: it's go time.
3: This is, well, no, I just thought this is bad.
2: Yeah.
3: But it was so slow. Like I don't remember actually like hitting or whatever.
2: Yeah.
3: I think I bonked my head, but. Yeah, like that. I mean, it could have been more than even a split second, but sure. it seemed like a lifetime.
2: Dude,
3: yeah.
2: when we were racing at Evergreen, and you rubbed me because we're racing. Anyway, car crashed and flipped. I could see I was about to smash into the wall of tires.
3: Yeah.
2: I remember rotating in the air, all of that. And in my mind, this process took 7 minutes because mm-hmm. so many thoughts go through your head, right? And then the car finally lands. It wasn't anywhere near where I thought I was, but it is because the way you guys describe it is different than how I remember it.
1: Sure.
2: You know, and it's just because you guys do. We just saw the car flipping over, thought you were dead. I'm like, right. I remember the car flipping over, but it seemed much longer to me.
1: Exactly. Have you ever taken a Greyhound bus ride? I've taken one from my dad's place in Lexington, Kentucky, back to Morgantown, West Virginia, which is the top of West Virginia. It's 2-lane roads the entire way. Greyhound bus will stop at every small town on the way.
2: That's how I discovered Danville, Virginia.
1: All of them, everyone, if there is a grocery store in this town, if it is somewhat incorporated, a Greyhound bus will stop there. That ride, even for me as a 12-year-old kid, 10-year-old kid, was one of the most long, painful things I've ever been through at that time in my life. Now, I've been through other things. I've been hiking where it was like 3 or 4 days. You know, which seemed like a long time, but you're still doing things. You're still active. You're still moving around.
2: Right.
1: Even though it was a long camping trip, rained the entire time. It sucked.
2: But
1: it was
2: you're
1: still
2: doing something.
1: I'm doing something.
2: Yeah, the Greyhound. I did Baltimore to New Orleans, then New Orleans to Baltimore back. So at least on the way back, I knew how bad it would suck, and you're still not prepared. I think it was either 21 or 22-hour bus ride. But like you said, there's a faster way to get there, but that's not Greyhound's thing. Like
1: it's not going to happen.
2: I never heard of Danville, Virginia. I did not understand why we pulled off of 95, which is the equivalent of 5, and started going down these little dirt highways. And then, like you said, it wasn't even a grocery store. It's like it was a gas station, but even the pumps were old, were the more oval looking. And then there's a pole, and on top of that pole, it just had a Greyhound.
1: Right.
2: And we stopped there, and one person got on, nobody got off. I'm like, where in the F are we?
1: If you've ever had a loved one or yourself, last year I got a biopsy for something I had to look at. They're like, well, I'm not really sure about this. We need to check on that. And it took about 2 to 3 days for me to get the results back.
3: Yeah.
1: Now, I don't check my phone. I don't check my email. That
2: right.
1: I mean, I am looking at my phone at least every half an hour. It was like, I wake up in the morning, grab my phone. Like, did they send me something back? It was only a couple days, but it felt like an eternity. I mean, I could not get the gut-wrenching feeling out of my stomach until I got that email back. One way or the other, just to know.
2: Do you know what the great irony of that is? So they do a biopsy, and those are the longest 3 days of your life waiting to get the results. Now, if they got the results and said you have a month left to live, that month feels like 3 days.
1: Yeah.
2: Right? It's amazing.
1: Exactly.
3: It does go the other way.
2: It absolutely does, right?
3: Right. I mean, look, I know I bring it up a lot, but like my trip to Ireland, right? I was there for 10 days. It seemed like a split second.
2: Right.
3: Right? I was like, I could have been here for a month.
2: But how long was the plane ride? That was the month.
3: Yeah. Well, like, and that was a long plane ride, but I think almost any trip you thoroughly enjoy, the trip back seems so much longer.
2: Sure. So much.
3: It could longest, be the same flight.
2: Yeah. Oh,
3: right?
2: Yeah.
3: Same time.
1: The longest flight from anywhere in the world is your return flight from Vegas, no matter where you live. You could live in Sacramento, and it's a 45-minute flight. It's the longest flight in the world.
2: You could live in Reno, and you swear you've been on that plane for a month and a half because you feel that bad.
1: All right, here we go. We go to Pittsburgh, Pennsylvania. Baseball players have pitched through torn ligaments, they say broken bones, and all kinds of injuries that sound appropriately heroic. Pirate Luke Weaver, he spent nearly a month trying to get major league hitters out while his entire lower body is covered in poison ivy. He said he brushed against a bush during a game August in Miami, developed such a severe reaction that he struggled to sleep ever since. He said that he's been dealing with hives across his lower body. He wakes up repeatedly. He said it sounds considerably worse than the phrase poison ivy normally would suggest. So he got it on the August 11th trip, and he was just acquired from the Mets. He said he simply brushed against a bush before his body reacted badly enough. The rash spread across his lower half. Then it refused to leave. He acknowledged the issue has probably affected his performance, although he has continued pitching rather than going on the injured reserve list.
2: I mean, yeah, it probably has. You got poison ivy, man.
3: Yep. I think in baseball, that's okay to go on the, the IR for that.
1: Okay. He said their medical staff has been working with
3: him. He's a pitcher,
2: right? Yeah.
3: I mean, pitchers will skip games for a hangnail. If he's got poison ivy, like, give him a couple days.
1: Yeah, well, he's been dealing with it for
2: it's been a month, man.
1: So, like, typically anything else, you just hope that that thing, you know, will go away within a reasonable amount of time.
2: Because here's the thing. If it goes on IR, right, then you have admitted that this is a problem. But it's been there for a month. And once you can't get off IR because you've determined that it doesn't bug you that much anymore, right? So once you make the admission, like, hey, guys, seriously, this is, but they put you on IR. It's been, I think if he thought it'd be a typical three-day thing, maybe you do it. But a month, because think about it. You're like, dude, I want to play. Doctors are going, hey, you told us, and we're still seeing all these welts. We can't let you back in there. I think that's why he kept his mouth shut.
1: So whether it did or didn't, so what seemingly felt like it took forever. 206-803-ROCK.
2: Or he's just tough. Hello, Andy. Welcome to the men's room.
1: Hello, Andy.
3: There he is,
4: you know,
3: Andy.
4: I got a What seemed to take the longest for me was the root canal.
2: Ooh, a root canal.
3: Yeah.
2: When did you get it?
4: This is about 3 years ago. I started at 7:30 in the morning, and everything's going just fine, and then I hear, uh-oh, my tooth broke while they were giving me a root canal. So they spent 3 hours fishing all the pieces out because of all the pieces that broke into it, and how big and how deep the roots go into my jaw.
1: Were they using the old hammer and chisel technique?
4: Yes, actually they did.
2: That's
1: how you get it out.
4: Small Asian doctor, and she was on the chair above me with a pair of pliers and a hammer and chisel.
2: But they don't call them that there. I discovered that same thing. I did not get a root canal. I had a tooth removed, and they brought out these teeny tiny pliers, a teeny tiny hammer, and a teeny tiny chisel. And when I said, is that just a hammer, chisel, and pliers? The dentist said to me, well, no, we call them blah, blah, blah, blah, blah, blah, blah. I said, do you tap with the hammer looking thing? Does the chisel thing cut into stuff and do the pliers twist? Because if they do, that's a hammer, chisel, and pliers. You can call it whatever you want. And it just shocked me because you would think with all the tech out there, you know, I didn't know what to expect. And then this is caveman.
1: Yeah. Well, yeah. When I got my wisdom teeth pulled, the guy, first thing he did said was a pop right out. He's like, oh, man, that was easy. Kind of like, you know, staples.
2: Yeah.
1: Then he did the other one, pop, that was easy. And then the other one, I can just see him. He's got like his foot down, man. He's like pulling all the hell. And he's like, it's not coming out. And then it cracked on its own. Then he had to keep cracking it.
2: Yep.
1: Both the bottom ones out. And then he's like, oh, no, man, bad news. And I'm like, what's bad news? He's like, you actually have another wisdom teeth that's floating in your face.
2: Cool.
1: I love that one. And there's a pretty good chance now that I've done this, it's going to fall. And you're going to have to get that one removed as well. It's still floating up in my head.
2: So I hope it stays there.
1: I haven't had to deal with that yet. But I mean, like that's... Also, I was awake.
2: Well, you're awake. Look, it's just, if a caveman had anesthetic, that is essentially what they're doing. You take a hammer, you take a chisel, you take pliers, and keep busting up something until you get it out of there. You just don't feel the pain of it. But the thing that bothered me, man, and in your root canal, I don't know how well you heard this, but the sound of your own bones cracking in your skull is just something you don't forget.
1: Mm-hmm.
2: When they're twisting that tooth around, I was like, that is a bone. That is the sound I'm hearing.
3: I still feel lucky I got my wisdom teeth out so long ago they put me under.
1: That's what I was hoping would happen.
2: How old are you?
3: Eesh. Something that has in Baltimore. So 21.
1: Oh, I was 28 when I got mine taken out. It was an old army doctor.
2: Yeah, did they need
1: it? Because I didn't
2: the anesthetic was the
1: it was
2: thing.
1: Just locals, maybe.
2: Yeah.
1: You know, like just a local and then maybe a couple Percocet, but that did not help. That did not
3: help. They straight up shot me up.
2: They actually put you out.
3: Yeah.
2: Damn.
3: It was awesome.
2: Yeah, I bet it was.
1: I mean, I'd rather be I would rather just wake up in pain than
3: so
1: deal with it
3: like
1: the entire
3: Miles
1: procedure.
3: Said though, like, I woke up, and I've told this story. My mouth is open, and I felt like I grabbed his wrist
2: because
3: he was that deep in there. And he was just like, oh. And I was like, all right. And they were like, oh, you're awake. Hang on. And they just hit me with another syringe, and I was out.
2: Damn.
1: I wish I'd had that.
2: It'd be much better.
1: Exactly. Oh, by the way, like, my last procedure was like 4 hours on my nose, whatever. 3.5 to 4. And apparently, according to our wonderful insurance, anesthesia was not needed.
5: Oh.
2: Can you believe that?
1: I had to pay for that.
3: That's crazy.
2: I told my wife this. I'm like, look, man,
1: I had to pay for that.
2: We might have to dump our insurance and just buy it. She goes, why? I said, Mild head surgeon, they don't cover the anesthesia. They have determined that that is
1: optional. I should have done that while completely awake in a chair.
2: That is their theory.
1: They were going to cut into my head, remove pieces of my nose, put other pieces in, like do all this stuff. I'm like, you got to be effing kidding me.
2: Yeah.
1: I'm like, who said, like, nah, he could have fought through that one.
2: Right.
1: I want to meet that person.
2: Yeah, no kidding.
1: Punch him as hard as I can in the nose. What seemingly felt like it took forever. 206-803-ROCK.
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5: No.
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5: No.
6: Yeah. Gold?
5: No.
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1: Might change your mind about eating sushi here. Heard of parasites being found at Whole Foods, sea bass, and certain Taco Bell items, but in a series of TikToks, which have collectively amassed over 100,000 views, user Catherine Fershing has shared about the dangers of sushi. She starts by explaining how on February 4th, 2025, she had taken sushi from a reputable restaurant. 1 hour later, the problems began that quickly. She said she developed a burning stomach and threw up all night. Then she said she ended up being violently ill for 2 days. On the third day, she said she went to work and described how she felt as if she'd fallen out of her chair. I felt like I was moving and the whole world was still. This sensation continued to come and go for weeks. Later, she said she found out the sensation was neuritis, an inflammation of inner ear canals that can cause a type of vertigo.
2: All right.
1: Now, while she said she tried to carry on with normal life, the sensations got stranger, and she started getting other symptoms, including feeling like she was floating, light sensitivity, constant nausea, an amplified sense of smell, and feeling that everything was just way too loud. It got so bad by the autumn, she said she couldn't leave her apartment nor drive for a week. Now, after multiple visits to urgent care, she said she was told she was fine and went to the hospital and had multiple tests, heart monitor, EKG, ultrasound, x-ray. All these tests were done. The creator said she was told by a nurse that she had just anxiety. So she went to a vertigo specialist. Now, despite never having migraines, she said she was diagnosed. And these migraines were told to avoid certain triggers, types of food, medication, but her condition did not improve over the holiday season. She returned to work in the new year, and she said she began deteriorating. Subsequently, she did her own research, and found a rehab clinic. At this point, the creator said she had been sick for approximately 15 months.
2: Jesus Christ.
1: Now, after running tests, the doctor said her cognitive test was like that of a dementia patient.
2: You're crazy, girl.
1: Further tests suggested that part of her inner ear canal was receiving sensory input worse than a 75-year-old. In turn, she was fast-tracked from vertigo rehab. This involved wearing VR goggles while being flipped over in an access rotating chair.
2: Jesus.
1: She was shown images going by at different rates to which she was moving in her chair to force her ear.

0: ear canals to work overtime. Now, she did improve on paper, but she got extremely tired because of the energy needed to recalibrate what she was seeing. She said she felt like a walking zombie. Now, after this, exhaustion caused her to feel like she was going to collapse from a work event. She decided enough was enough and take medical leave to get to the bottom of it. After the rehab, her inner ear was processing sensory input correctly. However, this did not fix her issues. So she started working with a doctor specialized in personalized repetitive transcranial magnetic stimulation.
1: Oh, we learned about that in second grade.
0: Yeah. All this started to happen, blah, blah, blah, blah, blah. Got her blood work, DNA, bioengineering test, scans done. Results suggested she had an extreme parasitic infection. These symptoms, like difficult body sensations and other sensory issues, are actually very common. So she was put on a very intense treatment protocol to get rid of parasites in her body and rebuild the damage that they had done.
1: How do they not show up in x-rays or, I would assume, MRIs, anything?
0: Yeah. Apparently, she was told she had the most dangerous type of a parasite. And it could have gotten
2: sushi grade?
0: From eating raw fish.
1: Sushi grade, yes.
2: Yes.
0: She had liver fluke parasites, which can be embedded in the liver and other tissues and organs. Because the liver is responsible for processing toxins, this made it worse. And essentially, the toxins were recirculating in her body, then reaching her brain. Consequently, she started an herbal parasite cleanser, then medication. The problem is, when parasites die, they release materials like heavy metals, toxins, and
3: heavy metal
0: inside your body. And given that the parasite had already impacted her liver, she said this made detoxing near impossible. So she had to have two hydrocolonics and started feeling better in August of 2026.
1: I just Googled liver fluke parasites. They're not the most disgusting thing you've ever seen, but they're bigger than you think because he has a handful of them.
0: Yes. But either way, she's probably not eating sushi anymore. So our question, whether it did or didn't, what seemingly felt like it lasted or took forever. 206-803-ROCK.
1: Hello, Scott. Welcome to the men's room.
4: Hola, bichola.
1: Hola.
4: So speaking of walking zombies in that last story, I just left Syracuse. And my God, you guys aren't kidding about the fentanyl people leaning over. I've never seen that before, man. Wow.
1: Yeah, that's not a joke, man.
0: It's incredible. They never fall.
1: You couldn't lean over that far without falling sober.
0: Yes. No fentanyl addict has ever been injured with a broken wrist or anything like that. Never taken a header.
4: I can't believe it. You guys weren't kidding at all. So my story is I could not believe it took me 4.5 days to poop after surgery. I tried everything. Suppositories, Miralax, suppositories that make the muscles move. But man, that OxyContin stuff, that is bad news.
1: They didn't give you the pills that you take with the oxys to help you poop because you're taking oxys?
0: I had them. They didn't work.
1: Oh, really?
4: Yeah, no. They didn't work. They didn't work at all.
0: I stopped taking oxys after one day. My face is still in pain.
1: Yeah.
0: I will never take another one of those things.
2: When I have a hernia surgery, I just took X-Lax like chocolates. That helped.
1: All right. It did help. But damn, 4.5 days.
4: Was prune juice. I had to chug like a full gallon of it. And then finally everything cleared up.
1: A gallon of prune juice?
0: But it feels like you're giving birth.
4: God.
0: It feels like you're giving birth to granite when it does happen. I can't. Like,
1: priceless granite.
0: It hurts coming out. You're like, what is this thing?
1: Was it 4.5 days worth of waste coming out of your body?
4: Yes. Yes. Oh, and, I've just been eating because I wanted to keep eating.
1: Well, sure.
4: I had an umbilical hernia surgery, so they told me I couldn't push. So that made it even worse.
1: I mean, that's just sit and wait if you can't push. And if you're constipated, then basically sit and do nothing. So when you say you chugged a gallon, did you seriously chug the gallon?
4: I got a half gallon. I chugged that. 2 hours later, nothing had happened, so I chugged another half gallon.
1: And then how long after that?
4: So bad. 30 minutes.
1: Oh, wow.
4: 10 minutes later.
0: They should be. Yeah. You should be able to get a prescription for that stuff that they give you for your colonoscopy.
1: Yeah, seriously, after a surgery?
0: Yeah. They just filled one for me the other day. I'm like, I should save half this bottle just in case.
1: Just in case.
0: You never know, man.
1: How long ago did you have the surgery?
4: This was last summer. I was tossing around my girlfriend's kid a whole bunch and wound up my belly button popped out. You could push it in and out like an accordion. And then one day I couldn't poop. And I had pain, so I went to the ER. And they said that it distended out. The intestines were outside of the stomach lining wall. And so they signed me up for surgery that day. And, so it was all compounded on top of that, but I hadn't pooped the morning before surgery.
1: So let me get this straight. So the telltale sign for you, aside from the belly button, is that you also could not poop. And then you get the surgery, and after the surgery, you still can't poop.
4: Yes.
1: All right. So it's a surgery sandwich on poop bread is what I'm hearing.
2: Yep. And the doctor explained to me, it's like a rubber band.
1: All right.
2: And then imagine, you know, when you put a rubber band together and it just pops straight up.
1: Yeah.
2: And that just goes through your abdominal wall.
0: Yeah. I'm actually shocked I've never had one. Like either high or low. Like hiatal or down in the boys.
2: Yeah.
0: Just based on like, I don't know, squats or some stupid stuff. Like bending over to tie my shoe. Something dumb.
1: That's where the dumb stuff happens.
0: Exactly. My hemorrhoidectomy, man, that recovery was probably the worst and the longest of anything I've ever gone through.
1: How long was that? Because even from my point of view, that seemed like a long time.
0: Probably about 3.5 to 4 months.
1: Oh.
0: And the problem is they operate on the area, like the caller was saying, that you need to do your business.
1: Right.
0: So
1: but you can't push.
0: You need to do that. Yeah, and it's passing, you know, the area where the surgery transpired. So I think they took 8 inches out of my dingus.
1: Right.
0: And, you know, you have to pass it through the sutures and everything else. You got to use a bathroom.
1: Did they give you, like, stool softener or something?
0: I was taking all that stuff. I mean, and that's another thing, too. It's just, like, it doesn't make it any better. Because it still just hurts. And you got to, like, back to your spiciness level.
2: Yeah.
0: You really, really need to take that into consideration when you have an open type wound on the inside.
1: Oh, yeah.
0: And I learned that the hard way because I just never really, it didn't dawn on me.
1: No, you're not thinking about it.
0: And then all of a sudden I was like, note to self.
1: Right.
0: As I was crying in a bathtub full of Epsom salts because it was just the pain was so, and every time you used the bathroom, you needed to, like, first you needed to draw the bathtub with warm water, then Epsom salts. Then you try to use the bathroom. And no matter what happens, you still need to get back in the bathtub. So I'm taking like 3 or 4 saltwater baths a day. And one thing for sure is every time you take a saltwater bath like that, you need to get out and you need to get in the shower and you need to wash the salt off your body. So like the process of using the bathroom was a, no pun intended, a pain in the ass.
1: Yeah.
0: It was.
1: Yeah.
0: Not to mention just the day-to-day pain.
1: Like, right.
0: Like everything I'd eat, I'd look at it and go like, if you put a big plate of ribs in front of me and then a bowl of applesauce, I'd be like, it's applesauce.
1: Gotta go applesauce.
0: Applesauce is it, man. Applesauce is my friend. Not those nasty things. You know, like, that's how my mind was operating.
1: Sure, it has to, man.
2: Yeah, that's like, I'll just eat yogurt and pudding and
0: anything soft.
2: Soft foods.
1: Protect your ass.
0: Yeah, I was making smoothies. What seemingly felt like it took forever. 206-803-ROCK.
1: Hello, Adam. Welcome to the men's room.
3: Hola, bicholas.
1: Hola.
3: So, I'm the guy that came out on your 20th anniversary party. I had the neck brace. I had that spinal surgery done.
1: Yeah, that was a little gutsy, we thought, because it wasn't like a tiny neck brace, dude.
3: No. So after I got the surgery and I woke up and everything, they gave me approximately 4 hours to go pee. And you have to go pee before you can leave. And I drank water after water after water. They gave me some kind of pill. I still was like just dribbling every time I went. I felt like I had to pee. I just couldn't. And they had the nurses there. They had the catheter out. They were ready to give me a catheter. And the last 5 minutes, I finally went and unloaded a couple liters of water, it felt like.
1: Why do you have to pee before you leave? Just to make sure you can?
3: I guess that it was just something that they said, nope, you have to do this.
1: And you never thought to ask why? I mean, it doesn't have to be confrontational. Like, hey, just side curiosity, why?
3: Nah, I was all doped up. I didn't care. I just
1: that's fair.
0: Yeah. Did you get rid of that brace?
3: No, I got it sitting. I had the Elk Plain Drifter signed it, and the Ginger Midget signed it, and another gal signed it when I was at your party.
0: So you got to devalue
3: it.
1: Yeah. Took the price down.
0: Exactly.
1: Never seen that thing on eBay now.
0: No.
3: It's all good. It's all good.
1: Well, I'm glad you're not wearing it anymore.
0: Do you have to have any more procedures?
1: Oh, he's gone.
0: Oh, okay. All right.
1: Man, as far as things, and I think everyone in this room could probably

0: grade. And I do not remember specifically what I had done as a teenager, but I think I was about 16. And as far as something taking forever, I get him from school at about 3:30. My father gets home from work at about 5:30. It's only 2 hours. And I don't remember what I was in trouble for. I was kind of like pre-in trouble. So by the time I got home from school, my mother's already pissed. We have added about, and again, I don't remember what it was, but something where I deserve to be in trouble. I remember that. And my mother said, you wait until your father gets home, and then she added the caveat, like, for real. Because moms always drop that threat, right? She's like, but, like, I've already told him kind of thing. So he already knew the deal was being shit, because it's not cell phones. You get a text, like, you call his work phone. You interrupted his work day, which is a massive no-no, to tell him whatever dumbass thing I did as a kid. And he was pissed, all right? So, and I knew this. But one of those, she was just done talking to me. Wait until your father gets home. I cannot explain. It's only 2 hours, right? We're in the length of a football game. I cannot explain how long those 2 hours felt. All the different thoughts that went through my head about, man, this is what it's like to know you're going to die. You know, just all these things. And yeah. For the most part, when he got home, I was right to think everything that I was worried about. Yeah. I was. But yeah. It just, and the truth is, he probably got up in my ass longer than I had to wait for him to get home, but somehow that kind of went by. Because, mm-hmm. You know, parents, when you're really pissed off, you start to repeat yourself because you keep circling back to the thing that really, really pisses you off. So I was okay with that. But those 2 hours waiting for him to get home, I mean, it's just, I don't know, like my blood ran cold. It was just, it's so
1: it's like back to waiting to get into a fight after school.
0: Yeah. I only had that twice. Third grade, it was Rourke Pacino. That was the kid's name. And he determined at recess that he was going to work my ass after school. But like anything, you know, when you're a kid, you explain that to each other. They don't just get into a fight. They tell you, hey, this is the time I'm going to do this bad thing to you. And you're like, all right. Because we're at recess, and we are the champions that just come out from Queen. We are playing Nerf football back when you could still have fun during recess. And his team won. So he started singing, we are the champions. No big deal. But me being me, I just turned around and finished the line and said, and we'll keep fighting until the end. Well, in third grade, that's worth getting your ass kicked for. So that moment, he's humiliated.
2: Yeah.
0: I'm going to meet you at the bike racks. And sure enough, I didn't know if he'd hold up to that or not. But I'm thinking about it all day. And yeah, just everything moved this fast. The bell finally rings. I get to the bike rack with my buddy Scott, and I'm just trying to get my lock undone. I want no part of Rourke Pacino. I want to be very clear about this. This is not a fight that I'm looking forward to. I'm like, oh, no. And his big stupid ass comes rolling out of the school, finds me at the bike rack. I can't get my lock off. Meanwhile, my buddy Scott could. Scott's like, hey, man, I'll just see you later. Nobody wants a part of this guy. So Rourke confronts me about, God forbid, singing a lyric back to his big stupid ass. And he punches me, and he's about to work me. I mean, like, I got no shot in this fight, and I knew that. That's why I was sweating it all day. But back then, your lunchbox was still made of metal.
2: Right.
0: And you had a thermos in that bad boy. So I swung that thing. It connected with his face. All right. So fat ass drops to the ground. I hop on my bike. I'm riding home. I'm done. Because if he gets up, that's the end of my life. That's how I perceive this. Whatever. Next day, we go to school. And at this is where they had the snake pit, where they pulled all the snakes out before you get in.
2: Yeah.
0: So all the kids are lined up outside, and all the murmuring. When I get there, everyone's like super happy to see me. And they're like, dude, we heard you beat Rourke's ass. I was like, I don't know why you say that. And you look over at him, where my lunchbox had connected with his face, he had this big ass black eye. So no one was there to see the fight. So their impression was that I threw a punch and knocked his ass down. What they did not know is that my ribs basically looked like a speckled dog. I mean, I was bruised. I couldn't laugh. Nothing. But he was so humiliated about that, he never brought it up again because everyone could just look at him and they're like, Steve beat his ass. So when they started saying it, I'm like, you goddamn right I did. So nobody messed with me for a couple more years that we lived in Denver. Fast forward to Rochester. This was seventh grade. The kid was going to beat my ass as an eighth grade. And he was a bully anyway. Nobody liked him. But he rode my school bus. And I had my notebook sitting on the seat next to me. I'm looking out the window when I turn around. My notebook's on fire, which looking back is actually very funny. But he had lit it with his lighter, all right? So I had to put it out. Like, but half my homework's burned up, all this kind of thing. And he's just laughing. So I wrote something extremely derogatory on the back of his leather jacket. He was very proud of his leather jacket, but he had it draped over the seat. He didn't notice it at the time I did it. But when I got off the bus, and the bus is pulling off, I hear his window slide down. And the threat of him killing me, I mean, top of his lungs. And there were two girls who got off of my stop. And I remember the look they gave me when they heard his words. Are just like, we already feel bad for you.
2: You're going to die.
0: You're going to die. So, but after school that

0: next day, and he told me in the hall, and like I said this to Miles, the problem with this crap was, it was never last period, like, hey, at the end of this period, I'm going to F you up. It's like, this is homeroom, and I've already got word that at the end of this school day, I won't say his name, he's waiting for you outside. And I didn't think he would, because he used to beat up everyone. He was, and he beat the living piss out of me.
1: Yeah, the anticipation's worse.
0: In this case, they were about equal. I will say, with this particular individual in seventh grade, his beating justified my fears all day. I mean, usually the anticipation's worse. Someone clocks you, and you're like, dude, he worked my ass. I just remember thinking, like, and this took forever. Because everyone, dude, he hit you like 6 times. I'm like, is that it? They're like, well, yeah. I'm like, oh my God. It felt like he beat the, felt like he beat me with a shovel for like 40 minutes. They're like, it was maybe 30 seconds. It was 6 hits. You threw none of them. I'm like, I know I didn't. Because every time I tried to move my arms, his fist was back in my face. It was bad. But I remember going home. My father's like, what in the hell? So I told him the situation. And I thought, you know, he's like, I'm going to go kick this kid's ass. He's like, you need to learn to fight. Now, he was like, that. Come on, man.
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1: Here we go. Your chance to score a $500 gift card to use a River Rock at Tobacco and Fuel. 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I filled up this morning, 75 American dollars.
2: Mm-hmm, mm-hmm.
1: 75.
2: Yeah.
3: Yeah, ours is like 140.
1: Must just have lube at the pump, you know?
3: Just
1: come on, man. Don't go dry on me. Jesus.
3: Yeah.
1: Man, that would hurt. Text the word to DRIVE right now to 20357. Your chance to pick up that $500 gift card. And that is needed. Growing up, one of the things that I hated more than anything in the world, because I felt like it was just a time stood still. And this is probably the reason that I'm not a faith-based person to this day. And I in West Virginia, man, everyone went to church or synagogue.
3: Yeah.
1: You know, I knew the Catholics had it worse than I did.
3: Oh, God. Yeah, full mass, dude.
1: But the way it worked out for us was we got there a little after 10 o'clock. The adults would do a brief socialization, have coffee and donuts for like 10 to 15 minutes. Then we would end up going into Bible school.
3: Yeah.
1: All right. Around 10:30-ish, we'll say, or 10:20, whatever the time was. And we would spend a half an hour to 40 minutes doing sometimes artwork or just learning about, you know, the Bible in more of a kid-friendly manner.
3: Yeah, of course.
1: And then from there, you go upstairs, the adults mingle for another 10 minutes. Then you're going to sit down on this hard wooden bench for an hour. Now, the sermon, you know, much like me trying to watch MASH as a small child, whatever the deal was.
3: It's above your head.
1: It has nothing. I'm not taking anything out of this. And it was just so, and I knew NFL football was coming on. At the time growing up where I grew up in Morgantown, I was a Pittsburgh Steelers fan.
3: Mm-hmm.
1: The Steelers were a good team at that time. I hated the Cowboys, you know, like all these things. And I wanted to get home. And I wanted to watch football. I wanted to turn on Jack Fleming on the radio, turn the volume down on the television, watch the Pittsburgh Steelers. That was my thing. That was the only thing I looked forward to other than college football on Saturday, which obviously I could watch. So at some point in time, he was Minister Robert Smith. He invites our...
3: Any relation?
2: He's he's my cousin.
1: Okay.
2: A great running back.
1: Very nice guy. Very nice
3: Same
1: guy.
3: Same guy.
2: Yeah.
1: And he would do the thing where he would invite all of the families, at least one time a year, over to his house for a dinner.
3: Right.
1: Now, the idea was twofold. The idea was he was making business conversation with my stepfather.
3: Of course.
1: Also trying to get more, so to speak, tidings, if you will, as far as
3: money. Yeah.
1: What can you donate more this year? How can you help out the church? Blah, blah, blah, blah. And he's talking to my mom about her faith. And, you know, I remember sitting there at dinner, like, I really didn't like the food. This is just another boring adult. Like, I should be at a kid's table. I should not be involved in this. But I feel like I'm trapped again in this church world. And he looks at me at the end of it all, because he's talking to everybody else. And he's like, Miles, how are you? You know, what are your feelings towards Christ and all that stuff? And I'm like, I just don't have
3: any. I'm a kid, dude.
1: I don't have any. I'm like, he's like, what do you mean? I'm like, well, I just don't have all those feelings that you guys do. And I haven't felt the power of Christ. I don't. You know, it's like, well, Christ is always with you. I'm like, well, yeah, okay. I mean,
3: okay.
1: All right. Well, then why did I strike out three times last game? You know, kind of the thing, like the guy in NFL, like, God, why'd you do me like that?
3: Yeah.
2: Oh, when he dropped that ball.
1: Yeah, exactly. And so he goes, well, what don't you like about it? And I said, well, I just don't understand what you're talking about. I said, you know, it's like Sunday night, like when my parents watch 60 Minutes, they sit down and watch it, and I leave. I don't want to. I don't understand it.
3: And as a kid, that shows at least 300 minutes.
1: Right, exactly. And I said, so for me, it's very just difficult to sit there in clothes that are uncomfortable to me, because they're either too small, they're this or that, my shoes are tight, whatever the deal is, and listen to this crap for an hour, because I just don't, I didn't get it. And man, it was just the most painful thing. And I swear to God, like at one point in time, I was like 14, I'm like, no, That was like, I stood up for myself. Like, no, I'm not going to church. I'm not doing this crap anymore. And I never had to go again. But that was like the first time I felt like it was just based on boredom. I mean, honestly,
3: that's all it is.
1: Boredom alone. And it wasn't.
2: I mean, look, sure, I grew up in the Catholic Church, right? So, I mean, I was used to it. But even we, like I've told you before, even we kind of, I don't want to say had pity, but like the idea, because we went to school all week and then you go to church on Sunday, but then I would leave and you'd see those poor kids that had to wait
3: still
2: for CCD.
3: Yeah.
2: And it's just like, ugh.
1: Yeah.
2: I can't imagine going into a classroom on a Sunday.
3: I mean,
2: to the point when my mom taught it when she retired, like she taught them stuff, but she talked to me and like my brother about it. She's like, I remember how much you hated school.
3: Yeah.
2: Or just sitting in class.
3: Yeah. Mm-hmm.
2: And then my brother was like, look, at the end of the day, you're not teaching a serious curriculum. Like if they're there for an hour, spend 35, 40 minutes, get donuts, let them have fun, and then give them 20 minutes of stuff.
3: Because they're not going to absorb it. And
2: correct.
3: Like, think about it. There's a reason why, like, elementary school class lengths are shorter than high school. Right? I mean, it's a basic thing. You're asking kids to pay attention for X amount of time. Even a 30-minute kids show, and I had to watch all that crap, and like Paw Patrol and all that. It's a 30-minute show, but it was still, like, three different episodes.
1: Yes.
3: You know, and they all ran about 9 minutes apiece. You do your commercial breaks. Like, and I understood that because no kid is going to sit here for 30 straight minutes, especially that young, and be able to devote their... And this is animated talking puppies, and they will still mm-hmm. dial the F out if you don't have a point. You know, honestly, yeah. man, and that's... they're talking about like Sesame Street. They said, look, one of the secrets to its longevity is, you can say this episode's about blank. If you actually watch it, there's like five different things going on, and then they circle back to...
2: Yeah.
3: Because kids are going to tune you out quickly. It's even like when you're mad at your kids. Like, I got like a 90-second window to make a good point, right? Even though they're in trouble.
2: Yeah.
3: It's like, after about 90 seconds, they're tuning out, man.
2: Yeah.
3: I know that. I did.
1: Well, also, like, if you're grounded. I was grounded. First of all, if you're grounded, if you've ever experienced grounding, grounding never happens during a school year. Grounding only happens in the summer.
3: Mm.
1: So, like you, if you're grounded during the school year, who cares?
3: You know, that's why it's not worth doing.
1: You go to school, you come home, you eat dinner, you do homework, you watch TV, you go to bed. Maybe you've been cut off on TV privileges, whatever the deal is. But, man, it was the summertime, and it was because my buddy blabs. But the junior high
2: his
1: marching...
2: His name was Blabs?
1: No, he blabbed.
3: It's not because you did this. It's because he blabbed.
1: He blabbed. He blabbed.
3: See,
1: he,
3: this is a conversation yeah, I have with my kids.
1: He blabbed. Well, he blabbed. Okay, so, all right.
2: We're adults. So, you can admit it.
1: All right, so here's what happened.
3: I did it, and they found out.
1: That's okay. So, okay, keep in mind, the road that we were on was just up from the junior high school. Now, starting on August the 1st, the junior high school marching band, they would start practicing for the year.
3: Yeah.
1: So whether it, they would do their field practices down in the field, but they would do their marching band practices by our house every single morning. Now, they did this like a swimming team. Like, they were in front of my house by, like, 7:30.
3: Oh, yeah.
1: It was ridiculous. And, you know, when you want to sleep in, you don't have air conditioning. You got the window open in your room. Mm. You know, and here comes, and they played the same cadence. Oh, never a song in front of my house. It was just cadence.
2: Right.
1: Cadence. It was the same damn song. It's like going to an Irish pub. It's the same song all the time. And
2: easy.
1: Well, it is. It's the same freaking song. So, at one point
2: you're going to hate Ireland.
1: One point in time, and keep in mind, you know, like, this is the summertime, so we would go out, we would sneak out, we would do our thing, and me and my buddy Christian, we ended up going out all night.
3: Jewish kid, by the way.
1: And we hooked up with these, we hooked up with another group of girls in the neighborhood, and we spent the entire night having fun, nothing like that.
3: Right.
1: Just, like, running around the neighborhood, like, but I like her, and hopefully she likes
3: sure.
1: me, and nothing. Just, but we were spending the night, all night outside. So it's like 6:30 in the morning. And Christian and I decide we're going to try to sneak back home. Parents typically didn't get up to like 7:30. I'm safe. I'm in the zone. And Christian says, hey, man, let's do this. He said, why don't you just go in your house, sneak around? He's like, get dressed, man. He's like, come outside. He's like, grab your BB gun, and we're going to hide in the bushes, and we're going to shoot him.
3: Yeah.
1: We're going to shoot him in the legs. And I'm like, all right, this sounds like a great idea. Now, keep in mind, we're about 100 yards away from the actual street.
3: Yeah.
1: Because people have yards and stuff. So we're like almost in the backyard bushes. So we're a good ways away. We had had BB gun wars before. Not smart. Wouldn't recommend that.
3: Sure.
1: You never wore goggles.
3: Your teams.
1: But you could see the arc in the BB. It wasn't a powerful BB gun. It was just one of those. It was just a BB. It was a Daisy BB gun. So he's on one side. He's on the other side of the road, the Spiroff's house. I'm in between my neighbor's house, and we're kind of crossfiring, right? And so I shoot a BB. Nothing happens, you know? And like... And I feel like he's shooting, but I don't know, right?
3: Right.
1: So finally I launch one, man. And my buddy Craig is playing tuba. And he's in the back.
3: That would be the sousaphone.
1: He is in the back, yes. And I hit him in the leg and he dropped. All right? I mean, poof, like the whole thing goes down. Now, they thought they were being attacked because I heard him go, bees!
3: So right.
1: He said, bees. They were BBs, not bees. But they thought they were being stung by bees.
3: Yeah.
1: Because then Christian, once they started lighting them up from the other side.
3: Sure. They think it's bees. Game on.
1: Exactly. But we were just pissed because they woke us up every morning. And we were shooting for their legs. Honest to God. All we want to do is hit them in the legs. I avoided the entire front I avoided all of the flutes, all of the piccolos.
3: All the girls.
1: All the girls.
3: Yeah,
1: I'm just saying. At dudes I know that we have already had BB gun wars with. Like, I'm in the back. I got the baritones. I'm shooting in the back. Maybe I hit a French horn. But either way, like, it was just, we were firing. So Christian goes back home. I sneak into my house successfully. And Christian's dad and mom are at the house when he walks in the door with his BB gun. And they're like, hey, man, honest to God, what are you doing? Nothing. You know, like,
3: of
1: one,
3: course.
1: One of those things.
3: That's always the first defense of everything.
1: They eventually got the information out of him, which then got back to my parents. And so for the last month of the summer, because we started, you know, at the beginning, essentially, of September.
3: Yeah.
1: I'm grounded. Like, I can't do anything. And we didn't have anything. We didn't have computers. You know, like, I maybe had, like, I don't know, the small radio in my room. Like,
3: and it might
1: like
3: have just been AM.
1: A boom box. But other than that, like, I wasn't allowed to do it. The only thing I was allowed to do was read. And it was like, I mean, I'm in jail. I was allowed to go to 2-a-day football practices, like, 2 weeks before school started. Other than that, man, and which was hell.
3: Yeah,
1: so, like,
3: of course.
1: I'm basically living in hell. Like, this was the worst month of my life. And there's another thing that lasts forever. 2-a-day practices before football starts. It is the worst thing that any person can do.
2: We're talking about
1: through.
2: Anticipation.
1: Oh,
2: that drive is awful.
1: It's horrible.
2: Just because it's like, right, like I had never done it. It's hot, it's humid, it's August.
3: Yeah.
2: And you're just, I don't know. I mean, like, DeMatha is a real school. I just was like, I don't know. I don't know what's going to happen. I am scared to go to this 2-a-day. And then same thing. You get through stations and all that stuff, which does suck.
3: Yeah.
2: But, you know, you just get to hitting or get hit. You're kind of like, okay. Mm-hmm. Like, at least I'm, you know, it sucks, but I'm in it.
3: You're in it. Right.
2: That that's anticipation. The difference.
1: Doesn't change Oklahoma drills when you're waiting in line. You know, there's three more people in front of you. And just and you like to look over like, I am not paired up with Izer.
3: Right.
1: Because he's going to kill me. Like, you can see who's next in line. I'm like, this is going to suck.
3: Gotta tell you, you'll appreciate it. My son finally made some contact.
2: Excellent.
3: He was so stoked to tell him. First year playing football. And so he's a backup running back. I guess like the top two guys. Something wrong with their feet or whatever. So I'm like, all right, well, how did you do? He goes, well, first two runs, I got -4 yards. I'm like, well, that's not awesome. He goes, okay, let me finish. He goes, after my second run, where I lost yardage again, the offensive line coach came out and screamed at the offensive line. Because they just went blah, blah, blah. So, okay, how did you do after that? He's like, I got a 6-yard carry. I'm like, nice. There you go. So if they block, you can get yards. Yeah. He goes, yeah, if they block. And he's like, I juked one guy, and then I juked another. I'm like, well, who tackled you? He's like, the guy didn't see behind me, and he took me down, man. I said, all right, did you hold the ball? He said, yes, I did. I said, okay. Then look, if you can get 6 yards run and hold the ball, I'll make your money. He will not get 6 yards a carry, but it can be done. Mm-hmm. I'm just like, there you go, man.
1: Yeah.
3: But he was so scared about getting hit leading up to it, and kids being kids. So he was agonizing about this. And the man understands what football is. I'm like, you know, we watch it on TV. No one doesn't get hit, you know. So as it's getting closer, you know, his first question's like, is it going to hurt? I said, it does, but it's not what you think. It's a different kind of pain, man. Stop freaking out about it. You'll be fine. A couple days will go by. He'd bring it up again. So then it finally got to the day before his first practice. And this is how he didn't bring it up, by telling me, I'm not bringing it up. But I think there's going to be a lot of contact tomorrow. I'm like,
2: I'm not bringing it up.
3: I said, I'm not bringing it. It came out of nowhere. I said, man, relax. You're going to get hit. It's going to happen.
1: It sucks. But, you know, I think the technology is better now as far as the helmets.
3: But he loved it.
2: But even with that, look,
3: he thought it was great.
2: There's 100 guys that are professionals sitting in goddamn locker rooms right now, and they're sitting there going, can we just get the first out of the way?
3: What do they all say?
2: I'm not saying they're scared, right? They say it all the time. It's like, you just got to get into it.
3: I mean, I think that's
2: kind of the question of the day today, right? It's just either the anticipation, you don't know what's going to happen, right? So that's what I'm saying. Like, they're sitting down there worried about it. So for him, he's never played before.
3: Terrifying.
2: Yeah, those first couple drills, you're going to be like, I'm scared.
3: But now he loves it. But that's the flip side of it, right? Because we keep saying things that take forever generally suck. It's also something good's going to happen, right? Like, there was a small amusement park maybe 2 hours away from my house in Rochester. And my father made the mistake of telling us that he was taking us there. And this is what I learned. Don't tell your kids the good news until you're in the parking lot. He told me and my brother, and we're going to leave in about 10 minutes. This is what he tells us. The 10 minutes, I'm pretty sure about an hour and a half, they weren't there. My father is, what he says is exactly what he means. So in 10 minutes, we're in the car. That already felt like an hour and a half because we knew we're going to this place. It is a 2-hour drive. It's kind of and we did cross-country trips. So a 2-hour drive was kind of a nothing burger to us. is the longest 2 hours of my life because I just wanted to get to, and this amusement park is garbage. You know, by an adult standard, it was straight up trash, but we loved it as kids. But when we knew we were going, it was very agonizing. By the time we got there, he's frustrated because just like any kid, are we there yet? Are we close? Yeah. Are we getting closer? It's just like, Jesus Christ, guys, you know where this place is. You know goddamn well we're not there. If we were there, we'd be here. I think that's how he put it.
1: Yeah.
3: If we were there, then we'd be there. But you can't accept it. And it it drove him crazy. It drove us crazy. But just the excitement of going. And that's one thing I learned as a parent. I'm like, and I've said this to my wife. Like, if we're going to take the kids someplace that we know they're going to lose their minds and go ape ass, do not tell them. Just, hey, man, we got to go to the store. Something they have to. And then when we get to the parking lot, we can say, okay, surprise, we're at blank. Because I'm not listening to them in the car ride.
1: I told you.
2: I'm telling you, I did it Saturday. I was excited to go up to Double D Meats.
3: Yeah.
2: Right? Great great butcher shop or whatever. Not a big deal. It's Saturday. I know Maryland kicks off at 5. So my buddy was an hour later than I kind of been like, hey, why don't we meet at 1? It's 2. But it seemed like that 1 to 2 seemed like the longest hour of my day.
3: Gotta go.
2: I was right. I was like, I gotta get some spices. Yeah. I gotta get some ribeyes.
3: Yeah. It's like when we gotta fly back to the East Coast during football season. And this is so petty. And that is where I grew up. But I can't do it now. So the early game is at 1 p.m. And I cannot, the last time I was there waiting for football, I cannot explain. And I'm a grown ass man at this point, and I sound like a whiny child. I just kept looking at my wife like, how do we do this? She's like, it's 11:30.
2: Yeah, where Literally. Do they start?
3: So now I'm like, oh my God, this is, they deserve better than this. She's like, look, this is not how it works. I will say that if you're a football fan living on the West Coast, we're absolutely spoiled, and it is fantastic.
1: I kind of like the breakfast. What seemingly felt like it took forever, 206-803-ROCK.
3: Hello, Kurt. Welcome to the men's room.
4: Hola.
3: Hola.
4: Okay, so this is pretty simple. Back in 2017, went down to Salem, Oregon to see the solar eclipse.
3: All right.
4: So Salem was in the path of totality. So I just figured, yeah, that's pretty close. Might as well go. Maybe once in a lifetime opportunity. And I think the eclipse was done at 10 in the morning or so. And we didn't get back to Seattle with all the traffic until 2 o'clock in the morning, the next morning.
3: Oh, my God. Just from traffic for seeing the eclipse?
4: Yeah, all the everybody that was doing the same thing we were doing.
1: Probably coming down from Canada as well. I mean, if you're into that, you know, you're
3: going to The problem is, if you think you have a good idea, just know a lot of other people do, too.
4: Yeah.
3: But you're right, but was it worth it? Would you do it again if you knew that's what you're going to deal with?
4: Oh, yeah. Yeah, that was an extraordinary experience. I mean, it was, I'll never forget it.
1: Doesn't the Amtrak stop in Salem?
4: I don't know. I wasn't going to ride the train.
1: All right. Well, I'm just saying.
3: It's a good way to travel,
1: brother. It'll only be 4.5 hours, maybe, at the most. Because once you get to Portland, you're screwed.
4: Well, the trip down was just a straight shot. I was like, huh, I thought there'd be more traffic.
3: Yeah, there was.
4: But coming back was just, wow, it was brutal.
1: Yeah,
3: it's like leaving what's the outdoor joint?
2: White River?
3: It's like leaving White River.
2: Amphitheater,
3: like,
2: yeah.
3: Getting there, it's not really the worst thing in the world, because people kind of get there at different times. Parking lot's not enormous. You can find your car. When it's time to leave, and that's the problem. So you have the conversation like, all right, how much do you like this band? And it's not so much about the band. With almost any band, you know what their encore song or songs are going to be. Right, whatever the biggest hits are. So it's like, do you need to see this live? Because everyone just starts, like, if you do, that's fine, but we're going to be here for an additional 3 hours.
1: Correct.
3: If you don't need to hear these, we get out of this parking lot in 10 minutes, right? Yeah. So it's your choice, but that is exactly how this plays out.
1: Yeah. I still won't forget that Slipknot show where the guy had the medical emergency. And they're like, before anything happens, get out now. And I'm God. I'm going to beat traffic.
3: Yeah.
1: The old dad's coming through. What seemingly felt like it took forever. 206-803-ROCK.
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7: 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While I was down there, I got to meet Roddy Piper. 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And he's like, hey, can you guys get me any weed? And I'm like, well, sure, what do you want? 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And I'm like, let me make a phone call. 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
7: Right. 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
1: Who sucks last? It's on the way at 4:30 right after emails on our question whether it did or didn't what seemingly felt like it took forever. 206-803-ROCK.
2: Hello, David. Welcome to the men's room.
3: Hola.
2: Hola.
3: Hi, guys. Well, a long time ago, when I was in high school, and that's like, you know, 45 years ago, I was on a plane coming back from Europe, and that was back in those days. I said, as a high schooler, I go, hey, can I go up and see the cockpit? You know, can I go up and see what it's like in there? And before all this bad stuff happened, you can't go up in the cockpit anymore. So I got a chance to go up into the cockpit and talk to the pilots, and I'm looking out the little windows, and we're flying home after a year of being in Europe, so I was really looking forward to being home. And I'm looking out the little window, and I see Mount Rainier, as big as day, and I was, like, so excited. I mean, I might as well get back to my seat because we're going to be landing soon. And it was, and the pilots looked at me and laughed and said, no, we're still 4 hours out. And I go, wait a minute. No, there's Mount Rainier right there, as big as day right there. We're landing. And they said, no, it's an illusion. It's there, but it's going to take 4 more hours of flying before we get there. And that was the longest 4 hours I ever spent.
2: Say, how crestfallen are you at that point?
3: What's that?
2: How crestfallen were you at that point?
3: I didn't hear that. Crestfallen? What?
2: Crestfallen. When they're like, dude, we know it's Mount Rainier. You still got 4 hours.
3: Yeah, no, it just kind of surprised me that it looked so like we were ready to land and it's right beneath us, but it'll still take 4 hours.
1: Why would it take 4 hours to get there from Rainier?
3: No, we're flying from Europe. And I'm looking at Mount Rainier from the little glass of the 747, and it just looks so big.
2: Because it's so big. So it looks like you are much closer than you are because of its enormous size.
4: Oh, I see. So I've never been up front in the cockpit, so I don't know. Maybe you could see it for 4 hours.
1: Right, exactly.
2: That's kind of funny.
1: I thought you were flying by, and I'm like, dude, you're close. You're coming down now.
2: So,
3: yeah, it was like an illusion. Pilots were laughing, going, oh, no, yeah, I mean, you're not even close. We're not landing for another 4 hours. And I'm like, no, I feel like I got to run back to my seat and buckle up and get ready.
4: Yeah.
3: I was really excited to get home, too.
4: Think about it when you're in Vegas and you go, there it is. We'll just walk over to it.
2: Yeah, right.
4: Right. How long are those city blocks? I'm assuming it's the same thing when he's sitting up front, like, okay, there's Mount Rainier. I better get my seat. Like, relax, son.
2: How did you said you spent a year in Europe during high school.
3: Yeah, I was part of an exchange program organized at 180 High School, and we were just all excited to come home finally, and whole 30 of us on an aircraft, and it was just weird. It was awesome to get invited into the cockpit.
2: Yeah, I can't imagine. Yeah. There is something weird about the plane, because now you can kind of track it if you want to, and you know, we're always flying at least 6 hours. And I don't check it. I don't need to check. I just know it's a long-ass flight, and I don't want to be there, right? So at some point, kind of estimating your head must be close. And I'll click on that thing, and I'm like, cool, we're over Montana. But then I have to tell myself, like, that doesn't mean anything.
4: No.
2: And somehow when you know you have, like, 90 minutes left in the flight, for whatever reason, those last 90 minutes are much worse than the first four.
1: I told you, man, coming back from Johannesburg when I went and saw my kid down in Africa. So I took a nap. They woke me up for food. I watched a movie. I might have fallen back asleep on the second movie. Woke up and I look and I'm like, okay, we've been in the air for 9 hours, according to my phone, because my phone's not changing time because I'm in airplane mode. 9 hours so far. I'm like, all right, that's cool. So I go to click on the screen. We are just beginning to fly over the southern part of Libya, which is a very large country.
2: Yeah.
1: Now Libya is at the top west point in Africa.
2: But Africa's a continent.
1: I have not left this continent yet. Mm. Like, I am 9 hours in. I have 7 more to go.
2: Oh, yeah.

0: Then when I fly, I'm flying to Newark, of all places, which is the worst airport in the world. So this is a haul. Going there, I'm excited to go and see my kid.
1: Yeah, of course.
0: On the way back, it's like, man, I still have the buzz of, you know, hanging out and seeing what I saw.
1: Sure.
0: But this is just, I've watched every Wolverine, Deadpool movie. I've done everything I can to occupy my time. Then I get to Newark, and they've canceled my flight to Seattle.
2: No.
0: And then that began just a cluster F. I flew to Dallas, and then I think I flew to San Francisco, then I flew to Portland, then I flew to Seattle to get
1: home. So you just hopscotched your way back.
0: Correct. With a very large bag.
1: Yeah, of course.
0: You know what I mean? Which I got to just...
3: You were in Africa for 2 weeks.
0: Exactly. And I...
1: You ever fallen asleep on the plane? You're pretty sure you've been asleep for about 4 good hours. And then your wife tells you, you nodded off for like 10 minutes. And it's, you're just, you're so pissed because you wake up and you're like, all right, I hate this flight, but there can't be much longer because clearly I've been asleep forever. That's how I feel. My wife's like, dude, you've been asleep for 10 minutes. It's just like... I'm going to lose my freaking mind.
0: Whether it did or didn't, what seemingly felt like it felt it took forever. 206-803-ROCK.
3: The plane is much more helpless because basically you can get up and go to the bathroom.
1: But that's it.
3: But that's it. At least, like, I don't know. I took a lot of trains and, like...
1: They're great.
3: Right? You can move around a little bit. You can
1: There's
3: do something.
1: There's a bar car. And it's not even that you have to go up there and drink, but the bar car, you can socialize with other people.
3: Yeah.
1: And like you said, just being able to move, man. Because you get a few people on the plane, they will get up and do their calisthenics. And I don't know why, but they're super annoying. They're not doing anything. They're literally just pacing up and down the aisle. Or one woman, I remember, she was like stretching kind of yoga style. Not interfering with anyone, but I'm still just like, I want to hit her with a food tray.
3: Yeah.
1: And I don't know why. It's annoying to me. Hello, Dalton. Welcome to the men's room.
4: Hola.
1: Hola.
4: Yeah, man. I was on a military charter plane. We were doing some training in Australia, and we actually left... here from Seattle, but we had to pick up some other units in like Hawaii and Korea before we went to Australia, and I was on the plane total for 57 hours.
1: Oh, Jesus, man. Just to get to your destination.
4: We were not allowed to get off. We stopped in Hawaii, and then we stopped in Guam to refuel, and then we stopped in Korea, and then we stopped back in Guam to refuel again, and then stopped in Brisbane. We got off in Brisbane to do customs, and then we went to, like, our other destination, which was another three-hour flight.
1: What do you do for 57 hours on a plane?
4: Well, you know, it's military, so we don't get any kind of special cool services like you would do on a civilian overseas flight.
1: That's why I'm asking, man, because you guys have all this discipline, all these rules.
0: They got to feed you, though, right?
1: It's 57 hours. I mean, what does anyone do to occupy their time?
4: Well, we got the movies on the back of the seat.
1: Okay.
3: All right.
1: There's something. But how many movies are you going to realistically watch in 50s? Not how many you could, but how many are you actually going to sit through?
4: Yeah, it was devastating. I mean, I can't imagine doing it again.
2: I can hear the defeat in your voice, man.
1: Yeah,
2: you're still thinking about
1: it. Like, that's a fresh.
2: You're still living that, ain't you?
0: How long were you in Australia?
4: I'm on a plane now, even if it's like a couple of hour flight, I'm just like, I go straight back to that right there.
0: Yeah. How long were you in Australia for?
4: Only like 45 days. And the flight back was not quite 57, but it was still a good like 30-something hours.
1: God.
0: Is that the longest deployment you've been on?
4: Yeah. Never been on a longer deployment, but... yeah, that's the physically.
1: No matter what you ordered, period. No matter what you ordered, it was 6 to 8 weeks, period. That's it. There's no Amazon.
0: X-ray vision goggles, whatever it was.
1: Yeah, it was 6 to 8 weeks.
0: The shocker hand buzzer period. When you shook someone's hand.
1: I didn't get that one. I did get the X-ray glasses. Very disappointing. But everything 6 to 8 weeks.
0: Okay,
1: and it's
3: I think sometimes an adult, like he's saying, like a party or something, or even just an unplanned weekend.
1: What do you mean?
3: Like, I just feel like there's always stuff to do. as an adult. So it's kind of nice to have a weekend. Like, for me, I look forward to them. I don't get them much.
5: To not have anything.
0: No, correct.
3: Right. But you'll just, that Friday will just crawl along. It's like, all I got to do is get out of here. Just go home.
1: Oh, I had plans for tomorrow night. My wife informed me of what was already planned, and I brought up Saturday.

0: three different things we're doing. Like, Jesus Christ, man.
1: Yep.
0: And there's something Friday, which I can't remember, and it doesn't matter. I'm just like, my God. I
2: mean, what seemingly felt like it took forever. Tiger Woods just got banned from driving for 5 years. Not a big deal. He's Tiger Woods. So someone would be able to drive him around. For a normal person, this would be very difficult.
0: I feel like not
2: be able to drive for 5 years.
0: I feel like it took forever for them to finally get around to letting him know that he can't drive for 5 years. What is anybody else's would have already
2: had? What is the longest drive that you guys have had in your lifetime?
0: Honestly, a guy just hit it on YouTube. They were talking about driving through Texas, if you're going east-west. So we always did those cross-country trips, and from Rochester, New York, the goal inevitably was L.A., but we have family in Houston, so we would stop there, right?
2: But that's not on the way.
0: According to my father, he's like, it's on the way. As a little kid, I'm like, sure, that makes sense. It's west of where we are, but east of our destination, it's on the way. Then my brother taught me to read a map, and it destroyed that, but... So keep in mind, when you're driving on the East Coast, all the states are about the size of your home. So you go from state to state to state to state, right? So you feel like you're making progress. You're not, right? But you feel like you are just because the states change. And you get to Texas, and I remember the sign that said, welcome to Texas. And I was very celebratory in the backseat because you're over the S,
1: right? You made it.
0: And my brother's like, don't get excited. I'm like, dude, we're in Texas. And even though he showed me the map, you still can't wrap your head around exactly how large Texas is. And to the tuber's point, man, it's 3 days to get across that state. So then after you show up on the east side, and I'm sure from the west side as well, but yeah, we were stopping in Houston, so we show up on the east side of Texas. It was still like a day and a half to get to Houston, stay there for like 2 days, whatever, good time, family and all that. And then we leave, and in my mind, once again, Texas is very close to California because there's only two states in between. Again, this is coming from the East Coast. All the states west of the Mississippi are considerably larger. So, you say, welcome to New Mexico. I'm like, all right. Day and a half later, welcome. I'm like, you've got to be kidding.
2: Well, it didn't matter where you were on the East Coast. It's a driving culture.
0: You were close.
2: So, your parents would just throw you in the back, even if you're going to vacation, if you were so lucky. But if not, man, it didn't matter where you went. You were driving. Like, snowbirds, and they take their car down. But everyone just drives no matter what. If they're going to Florida or whatever. First time I ever drove to Key West. Same thing. We're going for spring break.
0: We're in Florida.
2: We hit the Florida line. Yeah. Everybody's like high-fiving. Even the cars beside us, everybody had a sign that said like spring break, whatever your destination, Daytona Beach, or Panama City, whatever. We hit that line, man. I'm like, yes.
0: How long did it take?
2: Forever. Yeah. I mean, at least 10 hours.
3: Dude, Montana's the same thing. Montana's so massive. Like, I've only been to the western part of Montana. I've been over there a few times, but going to the eastern part, I mean, again, it's like Texas. It takes legit like 10 or some hours to drive there.
0: Yeah, my wife, when she drove out to Seattle to be here, her and her father, they drove through Montana. She's like, it's beautiful. And after about 8 hours, beauty means nothing to you. I just want to get... And she goes, look, it's not that you're trying to even get any closer. She goes, I just wanted to not be in Montana anymore. Like, it doesn't matter. They could be like, I don't know, you're in the DMZ. She's like, fine, just something has freaking changed, man.
1: I think the longest I ever did, my cousin and I, we were big into airsofting, those little tiny plastic BB guns, right, that they got out there. And he looked it up, and there was a whole bunch of, like, arenas and stuff like that that you could go down into California. They had a whole bunch of them down there. But they were down in kind of the L.A. area. There was some down in, like, San Diego. And so we drove from here. He came down from Bellingham to my place down in Enumclaw, and then we drove from there down. And we had family in Dixon, California. We looked that up. That was a 12-hour drive from
0: Northern California. I'm
1: guessing. Okay. Kind of around Sacramento area.
0: All right.
1: So
3: from northern down.
2: That's
3: southern.
2: That's my kid.
1: Yeah, exactly.
2: That's exactly where she'd stay. She'd come from here and stay in Sacramento.
1: Right. So we started up here. That's a 12-hour drive. 6:30 in the morning down to 6:30 at night. There, stayed at my aunt and uncle's house, and then we got up same time, and we got down to like the L.A. area. Same thing. Another 12 hours of a drive, and I drove pretty much the entire. I think I did drive the entire way. And the drive back was the monster. The drive down there, it is one thing. You know, because it's my first time really on a true road trip on
0: but
1: down there.
0: But you're paying more attention. Like, look at the surroundings.
1: You're excited. Yeah. Right. But then on that drive back, 24 hours worth of driving on the return trip. That's what sucks. Because by hour four, you're done. And I was losing my mind by the time we hit the Washington border.
0: Oh, I hated it. There's just nothing you could do. And it's a Pontiac Grand Am. But I remember one of our several cross-country trips, we'd been in the car for 14 hours, I believe it was. My father's going to punch you. So it was like 14 hours in the car. We stop at a motel. We stayed at a lot of motels on these trips, but they were feeling generous. So they got an adjoining room motel. It's the first time me and my brother have just had, we had a

0: share a bed, but didn't matter. We got a solo room for mom and dad. Keep in mind, it's a motel. It's not nice, but it is ours. So they have the dorm between, and my brother and I, we're just so glad to not be in the car, not have to listen to their music. So we're just kind of effing off, doing the thing that little kids do. Door opens. It's my father, and he just looked at us, and he goes, "Hey, I'm not telling him what you got to do right now, but if I were you guys, I would get some sleep, because tomorrow's the long day." And I cried myself to sleep that night. I'm like, you can't be long. And even my brother, not a big emotional guy, like, he was just stoic and silent. I think he probably had like the interior kung fu tear, you know what I mean? But I blabbed. I'm like, we cannot possibly sit in a car longer than we did today. And I was wrong, because we did. It was a 16-hour day.
1: My cousin and my uncle, two people I looked up to, and we'd always go to Ocean City, Maryland for summer for our vacation. And they're talking about how they're going to go. They chartered, they're part of a charter boat that was going to go out and get marlin.
0: All right.
1: The boat left at like 5 o'clock in the morning. It was one of those things. And I was like, "Hey, man, can I go?" And so they called the captain, and he said, "Yes, you can bring somebody on. They, you know, maybe we can hook up a small pole for them to fish or whatever."
0: All right.
1: All right. So I get up in the morning with them. We get on the boat. Little do I know, to catch marlin, you need to go out there.
0: Yeah.
1: And I mean, like, I did not realize. And I'm younger. I'm probably like 8 or 9. And I'm not used to being on a boat. The waves were pretty rough that day. The boat is not that big. It's not as big as you think it would be. It's not like where you have like 30 people with it. It's like two chairs. There's a little cabin. But it was 4 hours to get to where we even threw a line in.
0: That means 4 hours just to get back.
1: So it's 11 o'clock at noon by the time that we even drop a line. Now, we fished for probably 4 hours. All right? We did not get a bite. There was nothing. I mean, even with me, when I stopped throwing up, I got a pole and I was trying to just catch something, because, like, if anything, I'm going to try to kill time by fishing.
0: Yes.
1: There was not a bite to be had. It was the most boring, awful, sick, and like, and back to, I guess, what the guy was saying. You can see the shore.
0: But it's not close.
1: But it's not
2: close. It's not getting close.
1: It's not close, man. And I mean, like,
0: it stays the same distance.
1: And I remember my uncle later talking about the fact, like, it was like, they paid like $800 or something. This was like in the 80s, you know, like 90s. This was not cheap. Like, they saved up all their money to go and catch a marlin. It wasn't part of a tournament or anything like that.
0: Sure.
1: That was just...
2: It is the white marlin capital.
1: It was either that or tuna.
0: Apparently not that day.
2: Well, even the capital of white marlin has some rough days.
1: Yeah, but I mean, I'm telling you what. Like, when I got back, I'm like, I am never going deep sea fishing. Because you're not in control.
0: No.
1: You can't say, "Can we turn this bad boy around?" Like, I don't feel well. I'm sick. I couldn't sleep anywhere. Like, it was just, I was absolutely miserable.
0: Mm-hmm.
1: I threw up like 3 or 4 times. By the time I got home, I was dehydrated. I was sick. I was starving because I couldn't eat, because every time I put something in my mouth, I threw it back up.
2: Hey, look, even for me, if somebody's like, "Do you want to go hang out on a boat?" It's like, what is the time?
1: It's like the boom at Seafair. Like, even that.
2: That's a full commitment.
1: It is.
0: Yeah, you gotta, exactly.
2: I mean, right?
0: Like, exactly.
2: You're out there all day.
0: We've had a lot. We have a friend who owns a boat, and they've been very generous with their offers. I'm like, man. Like, and I'm very honest with him. I'm like, "Look, bro, I know you love being on your boat." He's like, "We're going to be right down in South Lake Union." I'm like, "Right, but it's not like I'm going to jump in the water and swim back to shore if I just want to grab a beer or do something different." So I keep turning him down. But I'm like, if you can just get me a, "Hey, let's zip around and do some stuff," that's cool. But when you just say, "Do you want to hang out on the boat?" Like, no. No.
2: Usually there's a cooler full of beer.
0: He would have more weed than beer. Look, right. It would not be a bad time. It would not be a bad time, right? Very, very fun couple, but it's just more like, but at some point, I need to get up and move around. And
2: yeah, I hear you. I'm with you. Right? Even when I did Long Boom, like, the one time I was out there, the people I was with, I made sure to be like, "How long?"
0: Yeah.
2: I don't want to be stuck on that thing all day.
1: No. Who Sucks Less is coming up at 4:30, and we've got your emails on the way next from the men's room at KISW.com.
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0: boxing fans, mark your calendars. Ryan Garcia puts his welterweight world title on the line against hard-hitting top contender Conor Benn, plus undefeated Australian superstar Jai Opetaia takes on Noel Michalian. 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
2: You've got mail. You've got mail.
1: And a couple from our question, what seemingly felt like it took forever. Guys, my court supervision ends in December, but it sure did feel like forever.
3: Yeah, that's fair.
1: Or still does. What took longest for me was my leg surgery when I got in a motorcycle accident. Surgery was supposed to be 3 hours long, turned out to be 6 due to complications, and I woke up in the middle of it.
3: Oh, man.
4: That's brutal.
5: Dude. I was going to say, not nearly like that pain level, but when I had that varicose with those veins taken out, same thing. That was supposed to be a couple hours, and it took like 4.5. And they kind of just kept putting numbing agent on it. And that's the one where the doctor looks at the nurse. It's a Friday. I planned out on a Friday. And he's like, don't you have to get to your bar shift? She's like, I'm not leaving this. I haven't seen any this big. Like,
3: is that a compliment or is it more nerve-wracking?
5: Look, at that point, I'd had a couple. I forget what they gave me.
3: But something good?
5: Yeah, something for your mood. And maybe knocked down a couple tall boys before I went in. So I was in a good mood.
1: Good.
5: It was all good.
1: Yeah.
3: Just as the doctor recommended. And have a couple tall boys before you get here.
5: Honestly, look, that clinic is closed, so I can tell this. He did.
3: What?
5: Because it wasn't a pain pill. It was, what's another one they give you?
3: I don't know,
5: like,
3: man.
5: Valium or something.
3: All right.
5: He just goes, look, it's going to hurt a little bit. He goes, do you drink beer? And I was kind of like, yeah, why? And he's like, literally. He's like, take these before you show up. Drink like a 22 of a strong IPA. And I was like, say less.
3: Oh, but
5: no worries.
3: Gotcha.
1: Covered.
5: And then afterwards, they were like, don't drink any alcohol, by the way, because we got to give you like a real.
3: Right.
1: Guys, let's see. 3 months ago, I was hit by a car on my e-bike in Bend, Oregon. Suffered a compound tib-fib fracture with some shattered bones, blah, blah, blah. Fun times. Well, as terrible as that was, something else happened that night that might have been even worse. When they went to reset what was left of my bones, they sedated me with a ton of ketamine. The trip lasted forever, and it was wild. I literally came to accept that I died and went to some kind of nondescript world of shapes and colors where my former body was being harvested for parts. I could hear the doctors telling me to move certain ways in the distance, but those were just the body harvesting workers in my head. Needless to say, that S is now on my allergy list. Oh, and go Hawks. That from Irish.
5: Basically, they K hold him.
3: Mm-hmm.
1: Have you ever known anybody who did that, like, recreationally and got to that point?
5: Oh, yeah.
1: Really?
5: Yeah. Ketamine's a serious drug. Like, people, it's become very popular recreationally, but you can, I mean, seriously, that happens a lot. People are just, there's no way to really tell them, because, like he said, like, you're stuck in there.
3: Right.
5: They could still hear you and stuff, but it's, yeah, it's scary. You got to be careful, especially if you drink alcohol, if you can hear my voice.
1: Yeah.
3: I can't hear your voice. I'm on ketamine.
5: Right. Like, it's not worth it.
1: What took so long was the 5 years from 2011 to 2026 to get that damn blow and go out of my car for my third DUI.
3: Oh.
1: Don't drive drunk anymore. Let's see here. That from the Elk Plain Drifter. Okay, do we have time for a few birthday requests here from the men's room? Brought to you by Men's Room Roasted Red Salsa from San Juan Salsa Company.
5: Dip responsibly.
1: Let's see here. Guys, my daughter Ophelia, she turned 10 today. Can you please tell some dad jokes? And she would like a fish sandwich montage, please. That from the dad.
6: Can I get a fillet of fish sandwich?
7: So you know I got
8: I have a fish sandwich.

0: fish in the morning.
1: Fish challenge.
0: At noon. At noon.
2: And at night. Can I buy you a fish sandwich? Though you don't want a fish sandwich?
3: Okay. 10 years old. I've got a couple. Guys, as far as dad jokes, mountains aren't just funny. They're hilarious. All right. I was in a hurry, and then I got offered to try alligator for the first time.
4: Oh, yeah?
3: I said, yeah. Make it snappy.
5: Jeez. Sub in turtle for that, right?
4: Hmm? No, what? Ted, you can't.
3: What did Ernie say to Bert when he asked if he wanted ice cream? What did Ernie say to Bert when he asked if he wanted some ice cream?
5: Soft serve?
6: Oh, sure, Bert.
3: Sure, Bert.
5: Sure, Bert.
4: Oh,
3: sure, Bert.
4: God, it's right there.
3: Yep.
4: Good work, Mike.
3: Okay.
7: Sure, Bert.
3: Well, that's sure, it right here.
7: Sure, Bert.
3: Gentlemen, hoping you could help me celebrate my buddy Tim's birthday. This guy knows more about mushrooms and having a good time than anyone I know. He would love to hear Coke Ted and maybe a couple dad jokes from Miles. Cheers to this being your best year yet. Moth, happy birthday, brother. Love, A and Z.
7: I'll tell you what, there is nothing better than running into a guy like Coke Ted who's all coked out. And he's tripping his... Oh, right? You know what I'm saying? He has no idea what's up or down. Is the tree talking? I don't know. We're going to go hug it, maybe kick it.
3: Jesus. All right, dad jokes.
7: Seems like a wild combination.
4: I'm going to hug it and kick it.
3: Yep. I actually got a ticket for eating too fast at a shopping mall.
4: Oh, yeah?
3: Mm-hmm.
4: You had to go to food court.
3: Yep.
5: Nice.
3: What does God call his nose? What does God call his nose?
6: Only God knows?
3: God knows, yes.
5: God knows, yes, yes.
3: And what's a cannibal's favorite pasta?
5: Cannibal's favorite pasta. Angel hair.
3: Nope.
4: Chef Boy RD.
3: Elbow macaroni. Gentlemen, today I turned 480 months old. That's 40 years to you, Steve. I'm also 1 week cigarette free. So can I have a heavy metal Christ is King? Do we still have that?
6: Oh, yeah, actually I do.
3: And some dad jokes from Miles. Appreciate you, fellas. Thanks for all you do. That from JJ in Tacoma.
4: I think even Jesus, like, dial it down a little.
7: Boy, boys, little intense.
6: Why is it so loud?
3: More dad jokes.
7: Tell you what, that'd make church interesting, though.
6: Yeah.
3: Here's a deep one. I asked my Italian friend what the dessert was called where you pour espresso over ice cream.
4: What did he say?
3: He couldn't remember. Affogato?
4: Is that what it's actually called?
3: Yeah.
4: Sorry.
3: I have an addiction to seaweed.
4: You have an addiction to seaweed?
3: An addiction to seaweed. Yes, I have an addiction to seaweed.
4: So what do you do?
3: I need to seek help. Guys, I got caught stealing Viagra from where I work.
4: Oh, yeah?
3: I got a big raise anyway. Yes, yes. Gentlemen, Mike, what a day it is. 9-9 hump day. Today I have two shout-outs. 9-9 is a busy day, you see. First, Eric Jones is 53. I've known him for years, but didn't know we shared a birthday before. My grandson Marcus and his son Liam are not only football teammates, but also childhood friends. So can we get some dad jokes from Miles and the Johnson jingle? And I'm the big 6'9 today. So could I ask the Dirty Germans to wish my 69-year-old husband the best time with a 69-year-old wife tonight? Could I please get a bong hit? And President Barack Obama's drop the beat. Thanks, appreciate you, and rock on. That from the Jackster, a.k.a. Jackie.
8: Girl in your Johnson.
3: Okay, dad jokes for you. My girl suggested I put all of my dad jokes into a book.
4: Oh, yeah?
3: Mm-hmm. A novel idea. If Satan never loses his hair,
5: what happens?
3: There'll be hell to pay.
4: Hell to pay.
3: And finally, I got mugged by 6 dwarves this morning.
4: Oh, yeah?
3: Not happy.
9: Drop the beat.
4: Yeah, so you are both turning 69. That means a total age of 138. I've never tried that position, but I would suggest tonight you try the 68 position. You do her and she'll owe you one.
5: Yeah, be careful. Too many 69s turns into a human centipede.
4: Yeah.
5: Too many moving parts. Yeah.
3: All right, guys, here you go. Happy, happy, happy birthday. Happy, happy, happy birthday. Happy, happy, happy birthday to you, to you, to you.
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3: Thank you, Mom. A couple extra emails here. The subject is unwrapped. Please have Unwrapped 2026 or something similar. I go to a lot of shows. Unwrapped 2025 is one of my all-time favorite shows. It was freaking badass and intimate at the same time. KISW team did an amazing job organizing the event. I look forward to many, many more. I thank you guys. I'm from a longtime listener, Loretta from Mount Lake Terrace. Loretta, we don't know a whole lot, but we know that you should keep listening to this fine radio station.
6: Yes, indeed.
3: For the next week or so.
6: Yeah.
3: I think we'll have something for you there. And to be honest with you, I don't know a lot about what you're talking about. But maybe if you keep listening, you will find out what that is, perhaps.
5: And I love your burgers.
3: Yeah, Loretta's. Mm. Oh, yeah, no kidding. We had Jim Gaffigan on the other day.
6: Yeah.
3: Subject is, my mom dated Jim Gaffigan. By the way, Jim Gaffigan, I believe, still tickets October 4th, a Sunday night at the Paramount.
6: Yep, 234.
3: Guys, my mom dated Jim Gaffigan's dad, and not long after, he went into the seminary. True story. I honestly believe that she drove him into it.
6: Oh.
3: Her maiden name was Schnitker. She used to email Jim all the time. She's 90 now and gave up on the computer, which I'm sure was a relief to Jim. He was always sweet to Mom, though. I'm thinking about going to a show with a sign. Jane says hi. Cheers, guys. That from Rob. A couple more. Subject is nicknames. Ola Dinosaurs. Hope you gentlemen are doing well, aside from being called Fireball. I was also given the unfortunate nickname of Wiggles because of an incident when I was a security guard at Little Creek Casino. I was walking from the main casino floor to the smoke-free section. These two elderly regulars were checking out my backside as I walked by. One of the men made a comment along the lines of, "That security girl has a nice wiggle when she walks." He said that with an earshot of not just me, but my supervisor.
6: Yay.
3: From that day on, he either called me Fireball because of my Fireball incident or Wiggles. Cheers, bitches. That from the lovely Lydia. And finally from the emails. Guys, I called my Uncle B since I could remember. Finally, when I was about 16, I asked my dad why I was the only one who called him that. He told me when I was 2, I called Beer B. I never saw my uncle without one in his hand. Thanks, guys. That from Yvonne.
4: Uncle B.
8: Uncle B.
3: All right, coming up at 5:08, we'll drink a toast with the shot of the day, but first...
9: Now, the men's room wants to know... Who sucks less?
3: Hey, time for Who Sucks Less. Stephen Thrill-Hill, you bring us 3 stories from the news each and every week. They always suck. It is up to us to determine which one of the 3 sucks the least. Now, if you happen to like the Men's Room on Facebook, or you follow us on X and Instagram at Men's Room Live, the debate is already underway on who sucks less.
4: Yes, indeed, and let's just get to it. You might remember the story. Our very own Mike Hawk brought us a story a few days ago. It involved the case of a scorned man who, after catching his wife cheating with another man, used the footage to sue them both for compensation. Unfortunately, that same footage was then used against him in a counter lawsuit for recording people without their consent. So the unnamed man, he and his wife, they married in 2021, moved in with his parents. They also owned a vacation home that they only visited during the holidays. Well, in 2023, during one such visit, the man found a strange toothbrush, which raised suspicions about his wife's fidelity. But after checking the surveillance footage from the parking garage, he did notice a man who had previously driven his wife home from work. When confronted, the man's wife denied any wrongdoing, and he believed her. However, 3 months later, he accidentally discovered that she had indeed been having an affair. He had remotely activated the home's robot vacuum cleaner via its mobile application because he wanted to surprise his wife by talking to her through it. But he ended up catching her with her lover. Mm-hmm. So upon activating the vacuum cleaner's camera, the husband saw his wife in bed with the man he had seen on the surveillance camera. His instinct, obviously, was to confront them immediately, but he kept his cool. He decided to continue recording them as evidence in a subsequent lawsuit. And the footage showed his wife embracing her lover and then walking around the house naked while the man sat on the sofa. Armed with the video evidence, the husband took his wife and her lover to court, demanding $68,000 as compensation, and the judges ruled that the man's extramarital relationship surpassed the boundaries of friendship and ordered the wife and the lover to pay. Unfortunately, His success was shaded by the counter-lawsuit filed by his wife. So the video evidence captured with the robot vacuum cleaner may have helped the man to prove his wife's unfaithfulness, but it also proved that he'd recorded the two lovers without their consent. He claimed that his actions were justified, but the court ruled that the marital obligations do not supersede a person's right to privacy. So under Taiwanese law, recording or disclosing another person's private activities without informing them carries a sentence of up to 3 years in prison and a fine of up to 300,000 Taiwanese dollars, or about 150 grand. In this particular case, the husband was sentenced to 5 months in jail and ordered to pay a fine.
8: Okay.
4: Mm-mm. Yeah.
8: Jeez.
4: Yeah. So he ended up going to
8: even
4: jail.
8: Recording someone in your own home.
4: In your home. Doesn't matter.
8: Okay.
4: Now we go to Poland, where Poland's Central Bureau for Combating Cybercrime announced the arrest of a 23-year-old man under suspicion of stalking, identity fraud, and causing massive financial losses to several Polish companies by ordering hundreds of pizzas.

0: random addresses across the country. So according to an investigation by Polish police, the pizza orders replaced by a young suspect not only included detailed information about the victims, which could only have been known by their closest friends and relatives, but also serious threats like abducting a minor, setting fire to workplaces, or intentionally causing road accidents. This reportedly left many of the victims feeling threatened or tormented. But most of the bogus pizza delivery orders were meant for addresses in the city he lived in, but at least a few dozen targeted major Polish cities like Wrocław, Krakow, and Warsaw. Although several eateries ended up incurring serious losses by fulfilling the orders, some deliveries were rejected for technical reasons. So in one instance, the suspect placed an order for 300 pizzas for a total price exceeding $10,000. In several other instances, the restaurants canceled the order just because of the sheer number of pizzas made preparation in a timely manner impossible. While officers recently raided the suspect's home, seized devices and data carriers that they suspect he was using for the, quote, costly pizza delivery prank, if found guilty, this 23-year-old man was spending up to 8 years behind bars. As for his motive, investigators are still trying to figure that out. I'll help them. He's 23 and he can do it. That's why you
1: ordered. So he's just ordered them.
0: Mm-hmm. He's ordering pizzas, and obviously they're saying the restaurants take the financial loss on this because when they're delivered, say, to my home, I say, I did not order 300 pizzas, and I'm not giving you the money. So that's that guy's situation. And now we've all heard about this dumbass, a man that was arrested for unruly behavior on the American Airlines flight, causing it to divert to Baltimore Thursday night. 67-year-old, in other words, old enough to know better, Arthur Lundeen of Arizona. He was restrained to his seat with duct tape, and his hands were restrained with zip ties. Now, this all took place on American Airlines flight AA-618, took off from Dallas en route to Newark. Juan Mejia, he's a passenger on that flight, and a former law enforcement officer, said he began hearing a disturbance about three-quarters of the way into the flight. Quote, the gentleman sitting two rows behind us started becoming belligerent, making derogatory remarks to the staff of American Airlines and other passengers, racial slurs, vulgar language, very offensive to women, sitting in the row behind the man. But Major and his friend, Richard Olenek, they were on board the flight and said they were monitoring the situation, and they finally intervened after they claimed that this Lundeen guy became physical. So the other witness that was with this guy says Juan immediately knew that action had to be taken. He got up right away, jumped in the seat next to the passenger, and began working on restraining him in order to keep the situation contained, which I believe is law enforcement speak for started beating his ass. Now, authorities did not provide details of the disruption that took place during the flight, but the plane was diverted to Baltimore. The two passengers said they stayed with this idiot until law enforcement actually boarded the plane and took him into custody. Quote, we weren't looking to hurt this individual. We were looking more to restrain him and control him so it didn't escalate any further. Anyway, the good dude was removed from the plane. The flight continued to Newark. He was charged with disorderly conduct, which is a second degree assault, which they say for incidents that occurred, well, basically on the aircraft. Okay. So he has been arrested, lost his job, etc.
2: All right. Here's my take on this. I think the guy with the vacuum cleaner, I think that situation sucks the most. I think that's the worst story out of the deal because he has to pay a fine of $150,000 to her. Now, he won 16 grand, but he's got to give that back.
0: He got 68 grand, but he's going to take that and hand it back.
2: Correct. Not only that, but he ends up in jail now.
0: Yes.
2: For 5 months. And at the end of all this, the one thing he does learn is that, yes, in fact, his wife was cheating on him. For however long.
0: And he wasn't trying to investigate her. He fired up the vacuum.
2: Exactly. But this was the proof that he needed to go and try to get a divorce.
0: Yeah.
2: That whole situation to me, there's just a lot of layers to it. But I think that sucks the most. So the flight was diverted. That's a lot of people whose travel time is going to be affected by this idiot in first class.
0: Yeah.
2: 67-year-old dude should have known better. I think that he is the second worst. The 23-year-old who was 23 years old and could go to jail.
0: Oh, yeah.
2: I think just situationally, hopefully they figured out a place to put some of those pizzas. I hope some people took them home, handed them out for free.
0: Maybe, but I mean,
2: whatever the deal is. But I just think out of the three, that's the least of these sucky stories. So that's the one that sucks the least.
1: Yeah, and like, look, some people on the mention of Facebook, I think they're a little, like the pizza guy, I think we all agree, basically did nothing wrong. Or not the pizza guy. The guy filming his wife, he didn't mean to film her. That was the evidence. So I feel worse. I feel the worst for him.
0: Yeah, me too.
1: So I'm not going to say that sucks least because I think they screwed him. And what country was that in?
0: That was in Taiwan.
1: Yeah, I'm just like, Jesus, man. I mean, the guy getting restrained on the flight, I would almost vote for him, except that it got diverted. So that affected everybody on the plane.
0: To be fair, Baltimore to Newark is 50 minutes, maybe. Right? It doesn't make your life better. And maybe you got a connection and all that. He acts like half the people in this country right now. He just did it on a plane.
1: Yeah.
0: Not justifying it, but it's like, you hear this kind of crap on the news, you know?
1: Well, he clearly says it all the time.
0: I would think so.
1: That's just a normal, that seems like it's just a normal 67
2: night. 67-year-old dude from Arizona, really?
1: Yeah, just a normal night out for this guy, right, when he gets home. Yeah. Listen, honey, I gotta tell you something about those people.
0: Yeah.
1: But the guy in Poland, I want to say he sucks the least, but that's granted that these are, like, giant companies. Like, I feel bad if it's just like a small mom-and-pop pizza shop.
0: Sure. I don't know how big or small any of the places were that he contacted. But they had said, and he never acted on this. But remember, he's also, like, threatening to abduct a kid and all that. Those were threats. It's not anything he did, but it's just to make people uneasy.
1: I guess I'll still say he sucks the least. At least people got some pizza.
0: That's true.
2: Debate continues on Who Sucks Less. If you like the Men's Room on Facebook or follow us on X and Instagram at Men's Room Live. All right, coming up at 5:08. We'll drink and toast with a shot of the day. 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
1: All right, check out our 508. We'll drink and toast with the shot of the day. And we do have your headlines on the way at 5:50. But first, quick check out Mike Hawk and some of the stories and headlines he is not working on.
2: Well, thank you, Miles. There's an article detailing the risks and recommended precautions to take regarding bouncy castles.
3: Well, I mean, yeah, it's a bouncy castle. I think we all know.
2: Mm-hmm. Are we here? Are we really here at Alex?
1: Well, step one, check for wind. You know,
3: yeah.
1: That's the forecast is the most important thing. You need to figure out a way to tether that thing down one way or another.
4: That is important. They can blow away.
1: Yes,
4: they
3: can. And children can disappear inside of it based on where the seams are. I've had experience with that.
2: They can.
3: 12 went in, yeah. 11 walked out. It took us a hot minute to find the 12th kid. They were fine. But they kind of, between the bottom mattress and then, I guess, where it goes vertical.
2: Yes.
3: There's a seam there.
2: Uh-huh.
3: We didn't know that.
2: So he was in Narnia.
3: It was the she. And she we're was like, in Narnia. Oh, my God. Yeah, so yeah. We ended up finding, this was a Ray Lewis Christmas benefit. And so our whole thing is like, if Ray Lewis finds out that we lost a kid, this is going to end in a bloodbath.
1: Hire a party service. You don't need one of those.
2: There you go.
1: Rent it.
2: Adults can also get concussions inside of bouncy castles.
3: Yes. Probably easier than kids.
1: Yes. One of the biggest destructions I've ever seen at a birthday party was at one of those bouncy rooms where they have like the platforms.
2: Oh, yeah.
1: And the kids
2: do
1: their gymnastics. Yeah. Is there a foam pit and all that crap?
3: Yeah.
1: I saw carnage.
2: Oh, no.
1: I think I've told the story.
3: All adults?
1: No kids.
3: Oh, really?
1: Smacking heads.
3: Oh.
1: One kid pretty sure snapped their arm in half.
2: Oh,
1: yeah.
2: God.
1: Blood.
4: It's going wild in there.
1: It is.
4: Yeah.
2: A group of fast food workers have been caught in the act of time fishing while on the job. You guys ever heard of time fishing?
3: I have not.
4: No.
2: So basically what they do, it's not as bad as you think it might be. Time fishing is basically when these guys, they were like lowering a bucket on a string because there's a magnetic plate like right outside that drive-through window that tells an internal clock inside of there when cars will come up and leave.
3: Okay.
2: So what they do for that, as far as when I was working at Jack in the Box, they had something called speed of service. We were told, at least at the time, things might have changed recently, but at the time, we needed to get cars in and out within basically 3 minutes is what they wanted. From the time that they showed up at the order desk to the

0: time that they got their order and left, 3 minutes, 5 minutes maximum.
1: Okay.
0: And when it flipped from 3 minutes afterwards, it went from green to a red. I told them, like, hey, get them out. So what these guys are doing is now they're kind of bilking their numbers by lowering that bucket onto that magnet that said, cars here, cars gone, cars here, cars gone. So they're lowering that number to give them better marks with the corporate.
1: Who cares?
2: Yeah, whatever.
1: One of those dumb corporate things. Yeah. Like, okay, they figured that out.
2: Good for you. Yeah, pull up and pull over. Your nuggets aren't done. I don't care.
1: We used to guy when I worked at Uno's Pizzeria. All right, they actually had a time clock that you stamped your card in. And if you're scheduled at 8, but you got there at 8:01, it said 8:15. And just pissed people off. So I worked with this one dude who, at the end of his shift, he just sat in a stool next to that clock, looked at his watch, and 15 minutes after the fact, he didn't show up late, by the way. But he's like, hey, if they could dock me on one side, I can get paid extra on the other. Then we all started doing it. Then they got rid of the rule.
0: Uh-huh.
3: I saw my buddy get chewed out once. We were like teenagers. We were playing hoops afterwards. I remember the ball sucked her. He goes, has anybody clocked out? We were like, oh, no, we didn't even think about it.
0: Sorry. Speaking of fast food, Whataburger is opening 17 new locations in the coming months across several states.
1: Are we one of them?
0: No.
3: No.
0: So they're opening up a crap more in Texas.
1: Okay.
0: Handful in Georgia and Florida.
1: I mean, they picked correctly.
0: They did. And then you've got one in Albuquerque, New Mexico, and one in Tempe, Arizona, somewhere in Arizona.
3: Say, somewhere over by, like, Scottsdale,
1: Tempe,
3: Phoenix.
1: Would be the area, yeah. It's all college kids, man.
0: Oh, you bet.
2: Yeah. Also, by going southeast, you don't compete with In-N-Out.
1: That's true. That is true.
0: One of the few joints that put mustard on their burgers, and I appreciate them for that.
1: Yes, thank you.
0: It's fantastic, dude. It's honestly, I didn't think it would make near as much of a difference as it does, but it does.
3: Hey, look, it might be one of those things because I'm generally on vacation if I'm in Texas, but like, I love that place.
1: Yeah,
0: that's great.
1: I don't know, it's great fast food burger.
0: The fries are great, the burgers are great. Yeah. I'm waiting. Keep going, keep expanding. Put your thinking caps on, gents. Time for the Merriam-Webster word of the day. This is currently open because nobody got it last time. I'll give you guys a 70% chance of success again. It's a noun brought to you by the letter S, and this refers to a set of negative and often unfair benefits that negative and often unfair beliefs that a society or group of people have about something.
2: Stigma.
0: Miles, you got it first. Well done.
1: Boo. Stigma.
0: Yeah.
2: Hooray, what do I win?
0: It's one on...
2: You win nothing.
0: Wednesday.
3: You get to be in charge tomorrow.
2: Sweet.
0: Exactly.
3: Yeah.
0: You're running it tomorrow, Miles.
2: Awesome.
0: Come on.
2: Awesome.
0: Great. The NCAA has established a new standard timing protocol for football games.
3: Yeah.
0: Wonder what could have brought that on.
1: Wait, what now?
0: A standard timing protocol. Basically, how they're going to set timing rules.
3: It's still very awkward with that Michigan game. The ref always adjusts the clock.
1: Oh, right. Okay.
3: So when the Big Ten came out and was like, no, there's a separate clock. Nobody can see it. We're just like, so people are kind of like, well, then why does the ref make sure to change the game clock for everybody?
1: Right.
3: Like, seemed like that was the clock. Like,
0: yeah.
3: Look. 45 years of life, all I do is that clock.
1: And the ref will stop the game to reset the clock that we do see.
0: Correct.
1: But you're telling us that's not necessarily accurate.
2: The Mac, the commissioner of the Mac, is like, that's ridiculous.
1: Yes.
2: He wrote a whole thing today. Like, that's just crap.
3: Yeah. I'm just happy that it wasn't just me. I'm like, nobody else knew this? And everybody's like, dude, I had no idea. And I'm like, are they making it up?
0: Right. What are we doing? Scientists in India managed to make concrete 42% stronger using treated human waste.
1: Good.
3: All right.
1: I mean, put your ass to work for something.
0: No kidding.
1: We're going to keep producing it.
0: I mean, it's biodegradable. It's not like it's taking up space really anywhere. If we can use it for even better good, let's do it.
1: Yeah.
0: It's fertilizer. Now it can make concrete stronger.
3: We're going to keep making it.
0: Why not?
1: That's what I'm saying. Endless supply.
0: Right. Just put a toilet on top of, you know, these concrete these cement trucks.
1: Yeah. I'll handle it.
3: Enjoy. That'd be kind of fun.
0: Mm-hmm. Right?
1: Yeah, sir, step right up there and give you $5. Right. Poop directly in the truck.
3: No problem.
0: You got to deal with Honey Bucket.
1: It's like adopt a highway, you know? They'll write your name.
2: I get more compliments on that Honey Bucket hat than any hat I've got.
0: Same.
2: And people are like, dude, I love that hat.
1: Where do I get that hat?
2: Exactly. I was like, it's Honey Bucket. I know exactly what it is. All right, cool.
0: Right on, dude. A new study found that older adults are bonding with AI chatbots that sound genuine, not human.
1: Older adults, you said?
0: Older.
1: Yeah, I mean, if you're getting lonely, your spouse has died, I don't know, whatever. Okay.
0: And then I think,
1: I remember giving a kid a Teddy Ruxpin, for Christ's sake. What's the difference?
0: I think part of it is that they also know that they're not human.
1: Right.
0: Don't. It's kind of like, you know, hey, it's a veggie burger. No, it's not. It's a veggie patty. That's right. What is it? You know, don't lie to me about what it is. It tastes just like a steak. No, it doesn't.
1: No, it doesn't.
0: Okay.
1: Be not genuine. A good steak.
0: Sound genuine. Sound like you actually care about what it is that I have to say, man.
1: It still doesn't, old people.
0: That's right.
1: But it sounds like
0: it gives no F's about what you got all. Going on, man. It does not care. Well, speaking of older things that and how times are changing, inflation's crazy, guys. Things that used to be free now cost money. Let's get down the list.
4: The Men's Room Top 10. The Men's Room Top 10.
0: So BuzzFeed just put together a list of things that used to be free but now cost money.
1: Used to be
0: and free. A handful of these, honestly, should still be free.
2: I've got a couple of them.
0: What do you got, Miles?
2: Okay, so I was at a different bank up here on the hill, and they had a rule based on my checking account that you could not walk into a physical branch more than 2 or 3 times a month. Then you would be charged for that transaction.
0: You're kidding me.
2: No. No, it's a very big bank. It's really? All across America.
0: It's all across America.
2: It is.
1: But do you really? Still get charged an ATM fee? For that
2: you do, to withdraw your money.
1: That's what I'm saying. So it's like, wait, you charge me anyway to get the money that I put into the bank. But if I physically walk in more than 2 or 3 times.
2: Right.
1: So what I would do then is walk into the bank at least twice and save the money on withdrawal fee.
2: Yeah.
1: Maybe take out enough each time so I don't have that ATM.
0: Well, this is one I would recommend my friends over at BECU who offer surcharge-free ATMs. $70,000.
1: I've been tempted because of that,
0: neighborhood honestly. ATMs, yeah. Too, honestly. They're fantastic. Yeah. Fewer fees. They don't gouge you. I give them full plug here. I like BECU. But on the list here, the things that used to be free that now cost money. Bottom of the list, pizza delivery.
1: Yeah.
0: Said, I'm fine with tipping, but now they've tacked on that delivery fee.
1: Well, the company wants to make their money. Can't just let the drivers get tipped for doing the work.
0: No. We didn't just make the pizza. We sent a driver, too.
2: They're not giving them gas money, either.
0: No, they're not.
3: It is wild. It's like delivery fee. Then it's like, but you should tip so the driver gets some money. It's like, well, then what's the fee?
0: What's the fee for?
3: That driver's the one doing the work.
1: Right. I don't mind tipping them.
3: You don't give them a car.
0: About to say, did you give him a car? Did you give him gas? Right. Paying for his insurance? No. Some poor schmo who's in his teenage years is over there making his car stink of pizza.
1: Yeah.
2: And you put the order in online. More than likely, didn't
1: no
2: even talk to someone.
1: No one did anything.
2: Exactly.
0: No kidding.
3: Right, people made the pizza.
1: Right, because that's what they're going to do anyway. They don't care if you come in or order it. Their job doesn't change. So the driver's the only one doing an extra legwork.
0: And I feel like back in the day, you know, for the age that you were, you could make some decent coin being a pizza delivery
1: driver.
0: You know, especially if you were getting them tips.
3: Yeah. I mean, look, I still have some friends that do it.
0: Yeah. Yes.
3: Right? I mean, it's not just, you know.
0: It works.
3: Yeah.
0: It works. Some more of the things that used to be free but now cost money. Parking. It used to be that you could find something on a nearby street. Now it seems like you have to scan a QR code for every parking space on Earth. There is one spot that the wife and I will go to that clearly used to be free.
1: Yeah.
0: Because now there's a giant empty parking lot in the middle of the space that people will go and they'll walk around and they will do, you know, they'll enjoy the day. There is one fully empty parking spot, but they've got that QR code everywhere. It's like... Nobody's wanting
1: my
0: to park
1: thing
0: there.
1: Is like, look, in the end, I'm not going to scream at all about paying for parking. I get, you know, it's the grift that they do. Can you just make it easier? When you have to get out of the car, scan the QR code. That's what pisses me off. Like, look, if you want my money and it's a service that I have to pay for, don't make it difficult.
0: No.
1: Like, when you go to pay your bill at a restaurant, they don't, like, I don't know, put their hands behind their back and dodge you. Like, they just take your money.
2: I will say this.
1: And it's done. But if you're going to make it hard, then I just don't pay. I'm like, if you want my money, I'll give it to you, but... I'm not going to throw a QR code and all the rest of this crap to give you $5 to park here for an hour.
2: There's a dude that wasn't around, not around anymore that I've seen, but we used to have the mailbox slots on one of the parking spots Fremont. And he had this coat hanger, man, and it was just like, however he bent that thing, it was like he could go through each one of those drawers in like 3 seconds. Like, just pull the bill.
0: Just scoop money.
2: He wouldn't know if they weren't money in there, you know? It was so fast.
3: Even using a card, but sometimes like, you're just somewhere where, like, I don't know, the service sucks or whatever, and you're just standing there.
1: Oh, yeah.
0: Right.
3: Like, I went to a going away party for one of our coworkers, and I was like, no, I've been here. I've been out back for half an hour trying to give you money.
0: No kidding. And why are there, like, 9 different parking services?
1: I know. I wish you
0: need to download our app. It's our specific app that you need to download. There you go. That way we keep all the money.
2: There's a lot of different mob families.
0: Yeah, no kidding.
1: Pretty much.
0: No kidding. Free internet content. Why is everything that's worth reading behind a paywall now?
1: I don't know if it's always worth reading that's behind the paywall, because sometimes you'll pay the paywall and you're like, this was not worth it. The only thing I would say is the aggregate news sites. If you have a link, just let us know if it's a paywall in advance.
0: No kidding.
2: Right. But it's also a double-edged sword, okay?

0: So typically I can sell advertising on that page based on number of views.
1: Right.
0: All right. So if I have a story and I'm like, look, man, we average, let's say, you know, 5,000 hits on a story or whatever it is. Well, if there's a paywall, then like the Seattle Times, they know exactly how many people subscribe.
2: Yep.
0: And they know exactly how many people click on that story and get those views. And the numbers are lower. So you have to charge less. So what I don't know for the advertising.
2: I know.
0: So I don't understand, like, the more the merrier. It's like, you know, the Grateful Dead. Like, look, we're going to sell albums. We're going to sell concert tickets.
2: Bootleg our show.
0: We want as many people as we can to listen to our music because more people will jump into the pool.
1: Yeah. Exactly. Exactly. YouTube without excessive ads. Now a 10-minute video could be broken into 3 ad breaks unless you want to pay to get rid of them, of course.
2: Mm-hmm.
0: Find us at KISW Rock.
1: Thank you for watching.
0: Yeah.
1: Thank you to our man Tim who puts the ads in the middle of our break so that your content is not disturbed.
3: I know. People are always like, give me crap. They're like, you're watching YouTube videos with ads? And I go, without ads, I don't have a living sound.
1: Yeah, exactly. Yeah, right?
3: I could sit here for a minute and a half.
1: Keeps me rolling. The Disney Fast Pass. Again, these are things that used to be free that now cost money. This used to be an awesome and free way to skip long lines, and now it's mostly been replaced by paid options.
2: How did you get it? How did you, if it's a fast pass, how did you get it for free?
1: So from what I remember back in the day, somebody can correct me on this. When I was a kid, my dad talked about how there was a fast pass. You remember those old coupons that would be in the middle of the grocery store that just displayed out there and you'd pull a number or you'd pull that coupon? That was basically the same thing as the fast pass, only it was a certain time.
2: Okay.
3: And you had to walk up to the ride and just scan your thing. There was a box for it.
2: Okay.
3: And it would give you the fast pass to tell you when to return. That's why what we used to do is
2: you
3: go wait in line for another ride, but it wouldn't let you get 2 at a time. But it was free to anybody.
2: Okay.
1: Right.
3: You could just use it.
0: Right. All right. I paid for it.
1: Yeah.
3: Yeah.
1: Now it's a pay option.
3: And it's not right. They changed the name.
1: And don't worry. They're going to have another one, too.
2: Oh, I'm sure.
1: And I'm pretty sure that they do. There's the standard line, there's the fast pass line, and then there's like the rocket pass.
3: Yeah.
1: My goodness gracious, guys. Let's see. Airline food.
2: Yep.
1: Having food.
0: That was a long time ago.
1: While you're on the flight, right.
2: You get a deck of cards, you got a magazine, yeah, you got food.
0: All the food in Africa on the airlines.
1: Yeah.
0: To give you an idea, completely free.
1: No
0: Do you want a sandwich and it'll come with chips? You got a soda, a beer, or a glass of wine?
1: All right.
0: On every flight I was on, I'm just like, what is happening on our continent?
1: Is this first class?
0: No. It was in a plane where you're crossing your, you know.
2: Yeah.
1: Ah, jeez.
3: Shout out to KLM, the Dutch airline. Same thing.
2: Free.
3: Delicious little sandwich. You've got a free little Heineken.
2: Yeah, that's a U.S. thing, man.
3: It is.
2: Most of the world are like, you're on the house.
1: While we're at it, they say seat selections on a plane. Now, when you buy a plane ticket, they don't even give you a seat for free. You can risk it and not choose one, but then you'll probably end up in the middle seat.
0: Yeah. I always choose a seat just because I'm particular about where I sit.
2: Correct. Inevitably, I don't care. I want to get where I'm
0: If
2: going.
0: I'm going to go to sleep, the only way I can do it is leaning into the window.
2: Right.
1: There you go.
2: But yeah, they nickel and dime you on everything.
1: They do.
2: Because remember the baggage fee? Hey, once the price of fuel goes back down, we're going to get rid of the bag. And I called BS on that. There is no company in the United States that can come up with a charge and then is going to get rid of charging you for it once they've implemented it.
1: Checked airline bags is number 3 on the list.
2: Because apparently the airline industry was unaware that people travel with suitcases.
1: Right.
2: This was news to them, 2008.
3: Yeah.
2: Well, wait, you're bringing a suitcase? I sure am.
1: What was the video that I saw this dude? He's pretending to be an airline. All right, guys, we're ready to bag the flight. Oh, hell, y'all all showed up and y'all brought bags?
2: Right.
1: Okay.
2: Oh man.
3: It's the truth.
1: It's a problem. All of the concert ticket fees. Buying a ticket used to be face value. Now when you add convenience fees, processing, delivery, it can make the price of the ticket double. The thing is that they always go with the delivery fee, too. And it's like, do you want to just deliver it to your phone? Yeah!
3: Like, not just... I mean, look, the tickets are ridiculous. But a lot of things, they charge you that processing fee. And it's like, give me it. There's no other option.
1: Right.
3: I will cut you a check and walk it to you and hand it to you.
1: Right.
3: Right? Like,
1: I'll walk my ass down there.
3: I'll take one of Miles's once a month passes and take it out of the bank and pay you.
1: There you go. Right. Got it. But then I'll leave you with this last and final thing that used to be free but now costs money. Phone accessories. Not that long ago, iPhones used to come with headphones and a charger, but now you gotta buy that stuff separately.
2: Oh, yeah.
1: Now the features of your car are starting to cost money. Like, there's people with all these, basically, they're intelligent cars. Mm. It's Teslas and it's the other kinds of cars like that. They got the big freaking iPad that's sitting there.
2: But they
1: got
2: to upgrade.
1: Right. You know, the Uber drivers that'll get in, they're like, Spotify, I have to pay a subscription fee to have Spotify active on this.
2: Yeah.
1: To have Apple CarPlay put onto my
0: navigation.
1: To have navigation put onto my doggone car. It doesn't make sense. I don't get it.
2: You could just drive like the old days, memorize directions, and use the radio. I mean,
1: no.
0: Well, the only thing, I don't know what Uber is using, but it's not what's on my phone.
1: No kidding.
0: I'm just like, where are you going, bro?
1: They use a different one.
0: I know where I'm going. You're not going the right way, dude.
1: A woman in Florida caused a crash, but what she hits a little ridiculous, Miles.
0: What did she hit?
1: Tell you about it at 5:50.
0: Thanks. Our headlines are coming up at 5:50. In the meantime, have we made it to drinking time?
4: Somebody out there deserves to be recognized. And the men's room knows just who it is. So to you, we say, bottoms up, sailor. You're the toast of our shot of the day.
0: Quick time it is, and as usual, we head to the drink desk and Steve to Thrill Hill to find out who we're toasting.
2: Yes, indeed. And today we toast 41-year-old Christopher Herndon of somewhere in Florida. Now, Christopher, he's what you call a big-time drug dealer. So what does he do in his spare time? That's right, you guessed it. He likes to do journaling. He's a drug dealer of the journals. Hey, man, you know, follow your passion. So in one of his notebooks, he wrote, and I quote, "No police will come to me." Well, a SWAT team busted through his door, and he sees 849 grams of fentanyl. That's enough for 400,000 potentially lethal doses. He also had a kilo of meth, 1.3 kilos of cocaine, 57 grams of crack, 14 grams of marijuana. He also had $12,000 in cash. And that notebook where he wrote, again, and I quote, "No police will come to me." Now, when the police read the entry, they responded, quote, "Not how that works." Obviously, he's facing a lot of charges, although they have not released the complete list.
3: Is this journal public?
2: Bro, I think he's just journaling. Uh-huh. However, they got word that he's dealing this, they probably knew for 5 years, right? Kicked down his door, but the journal is part of the evidence they took, because I think he also used it as a ledger. And then when I read it, they're like, Jesus Christ, man. Okay. Just because you write it doesn't mean that's how it works. So we pour this booze and we drink this booze because we think it's yummy.
0: Yummy!
2: So over the tongue and down the throat to party in our tummies. Down the hola, bitchola.
0: All right, let's get a contestant on the line now for Profile This, 206-803-ROCK. Profile This is next.
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1: Categories licensed to spill on profile this. We've got 16 shipping containers that fell off a cargo ship.
2: Yeah.
1: Near the Isle of Wight. Mm-hmm. It was non-hazardous. However, it seems that the locals were somewhat interested in picking up said cargo. So the question was, what were in these containers? Beer, shoes, bananas, or pickles?
3: And I pose that question to you, gentlemen. Let us start with Mike Hawk. You went with shoes. It was not shoes. The Ted Smith, mercifully, it was not pickles.
4: I thought it was carnage because it was a beach full of phallic-shaped pickles.
3: I see where your head is at. I see where your head is at. Miles, you pick carnage because in your mind, that would be beer.
1: Yes.
2: No!
3: It was bananas.
1: You're kidding me.
3: No, 16 containers just of bananas. Big-ass shipping containers, right, of bananas, which would also be phallic, Ted.
4: That's what I'm saying.
3: You picked the wrong phallic material there.
1: Now for all TV news all the time, time for TV Time with Ted.
5: And now, because your pathetic life is confined to countless hours in front of a talking box, The Men's Room presents TV Time with Ted.
4: Ah. All right, your choices today. We actually had some people work last week. You got the Jimmys,
1: Fallon and Kimmel,
4: Seth Meyers, or Ted Smith.
5: Is it Ted or is it late night?
1: It is right there. The Twilight guys have teams of talented writers help them come up with monologues each and every night. It is up to you to determine, is this an actual late night joke and from whom, or could it be a The Ted Smith original?
4: Arizona real estate executive who had to be duct taped to his first class seat after allegedly yelling racist and homophobic slurs has lost his job. And am I the only one thinking, what was he so mad about in first class?
3: Fallon.
1: Smith.
3: Smith. No kidding.
4: Yeah.
3: See? Free booze.
1: Oh, he was hammered.
3: Yeah.
6: They served him one drink.
3: They served him one drink.
1: Trust me when I say he had a layover.
3: Yeah.
6: Oh, yeah.
4: Yeah. But just all that duct tape and him still yelling, you got a small penis. Oh, my God. That's a tough look. Apple is set to debut its first foldable phone, and it could cost up to $3,000. Or $6,000 if you forget which way it folds.
1: Fallon.
4: That's Fallon.
7: Apple is set to debut its first foldable phone, and it costs up to $3,000.
4: Ooh.
7: Or $6,000 if you forget which way it folds.
4: The Girl Scouts just announced their first cookie for dogs. The odd thing is, they're not changing any of the recipes.
3: Come on.
1: I'll say Fallon again.
4: That's Fallon.
7: The Girl Scouts just announced their first ever cookie for dogs. The odd thing is they're not changing any of the recipes.
4: I'm assuming Chris Rock is talking to other famous people when he says this. Seems a little, I don't know. I'll read the story. You tell me what you think. Chris Rock in a new Variety interview says, basically, he's not as rich as you think he is.
3: Okay, but that's one statement. He didn't say I'm not rich. I'm just not as rich as you think I am.
4: He says, I made some money. I'm not swimming in it. I'm not on jets all the time. I don't own a boat. Could be a small boat.
3: Okay.
6: Right?
4: That's what I'm saying.
6: Can you rent one?
1: He doesn't seem like a boat guy.
3: Yeah, I'm just saying.
4: Easy.
1: No, I'm just saying. He doesn't seem like he wants to take his shirt off and, you know what I mean, get paparazzi to film him.
4: I mean, look, I agree with this. He says a lot of actors live beyond their means. They have to take jobs they don't want to in order to pay the bills. Again,
1: sure.
4: That's most people's lives. And I get it. He says, look, I don't want to do that. Says, quote, you got to spend income, not if-come. That's the problem with people in Hollywood. They're spending if-come. If-come could ruin your life. Also notes that he lost a good chunk of it after a divorce in 2016.
3: Yep.
4: Yeah. And he wouldn't be upset if they want to make Madagascar 4.
3: Right. Okay.
1: He's telling you.
6: Which, he's got to be getting some residuals off the Madagascars. I feel like Longest Yard is always on TV at some point, so I feel like he might be pulling some in from there.
3: I mean, again, what he said is, you're not as rich as I think I am. Yeah, but he still used the word rich.
1: Well, also, what he doesn't get involved in is residuals from reruns and all these other things. Like, Chris Rock will have a special on HBO. They sign him for 3 of those, right? He hosts the Emmys. That's one night.
3: Right.
1: Very few times do these things pop up on regular television
4: or
1: back in your lexicon. Yeah. So he's not making money off that. He's only getting the gate at the stand-up. He's got some old movies. But other than that, you know, it's like he's not getting that Friends type of revenue or Fresh Prince of Bel-Air revenue.
4: No, but he's I'm just saying, it's also...
3: There's no violin I'm playing.
4: Right, like, he's also had some checks that are more money than most people will make in a lifetime.
1: Without question.
4: So it's like that's what I'm saying. Like, I'm assuming he's talking to a different audience. For the average person, you're just like, yeah.
3: They replay our show at 10 p.m. You guys are getting a residual check?
2: Yeah.
3: I mean, that's also
2: supposed to be there tomorrow.
3: We get it.
6: It's in the lost in the mail pile.
3: Yeah. We understand how that works.
4: He also says he's not interested in hosting the Oscars again. Can't figure out why. Said only go back if he's nominated. By the way, like, I get the feeling, I really thought he was, doesn't seem like he really wants to, like, have some giant thing where he addresses that.
3: No.
4: I always thought he was going to, like, pull it out in some comedy act or whatever. He has, and he kind of, and I don't blame him. He's like, look, there's bigger issues in the world, this and that. Also, they have to be, they run in the same circle, so, like, who knows what happened there.
6: I feel like he had one stand-up special, maybe a tour where he did break it open for like a split second, but he was like,
3: this disappointed because he didn't go down. I don't think he's probably like, dude, I got bit slapped on international TV. It sucked.
6: Right.
3: What do you not get about that?
6: He talked about more the mental setback that he had due to it as opposed to, hey, wasn't that funny? Everybody laughing their ass off.
4: Yeah. I don't know. There's got to be, give it another 10 years. There'll be the Netflix one, right? Oh, that's where you watch all the documentaries now. Mm-hmm. Speaking of Netflix.
1: Yeah.
3: Then it'll be on. I'm going to kill that mother.
1: What?
4: Which one?
1: I watched Mr. T last night.
4: All right, I haven't watched the Mr. T one that advertised.
1: I'm a fool.
4: But I did watch the Vince Young one, the quarterback.
1: Yeah.
4: You can think whatever you want about Vince Young. Again, that game, what is that, 07 against SC, Rose Bowl, BCS national title game. SC has won two in a row. It looks like they're going to win a third. To me, it's still the best college football game I've ever seen, right? Awesome game. He gets to the NFL. Has a couple issues. Now, keep in mind, his mentor was Steve McNair, right? Like, a big part of this is just like, he's like, dude, my dad was in and out of jail. Like, McNair was kind of my guy, right? He almost leaves Texas. He gets so upset after practice, right? And, like, McNair calls him and goes, like, get your butt back to Austin. Yeah. Like, Coach Brown's looking out for you. The overall thing in this movie, and he's still writing his story. He even says that. But, like, Jeff Fisher comes off horrible.
3: I can believe that.
4: Yeah, Jeff Fisher, you remember, was a coach at the Titans.
3: Forever.
4: He was on the Rams. He got fired midseason there. But also, like, him and Vince Young clearly do not get along, right? And look, that happens sometimes, right? I've been a part of this in my life. Yeah. Like, he didn't want Vince Young, right? He wanted Mark Sanchez, or Matt Leiner.
1: Oh, God.
4: Or somebody else. Win.
1: You can't win, Rock.
4: But at some point, like, that guy's on your team.
1: Yeah.
4: You have to help him out. And Fisher, it just looked like, wanted nothing to do with him, right? So then, towards the end of it, like, Vince Young is like, yeah, like, I'm trying to be a better man. Like I said, like, I've had some, like he's full disclosure, yeah. I've had these issues. He writes Jeff Fisher a letter. They asked Jeff Fisher about it, and Fisher goes, oh, he spelt my name wrong, so I never responded. It's like,
6: come on.
3: Yeah, he's right. Exactly who I thought he was. Jeff Fisher, I'm saying, yeah.
6: Great mustache.
4: Correct. He does not come
3: He's
4: off.
3: Just a douchebag.
4: He does not come off very well. He has not come off very well the last few years, but especially in this show, you're just like,
3: yeah.
4: I at some point,
1: didn't he like disappear to Montana or something? I knew he did CFL for a minute.
4: He's the commissioner of Arena Football, one of the leagues, and I don't know. I would have just said, hey, I didn't want to respond to him. I didn't like him, right? But
3: but he's a douchebag.
4: It seems so petty. It's like, dude, you realize they're going to show this.
3: Yeah.
4: Everywhere, he and people care. Are going to watch it.
6: Say it louder that you didn't like him.
1: Well, then you should watch Mr. T. I Pity the Fool.
6: How did that turn out, Miles? I
1: awesome.
6: Want to watch that.
1: Awesome.
3: How long is it?
1: It's not. It's hour and a half, hour and 45 minutes.
4: It's great.
6: Got it.
4: Most of those Netflix ones are pretty quick.
1: Yeah.
4: I was going to say, 90 minutes max.
1: He's just got such a great story. It really is. Like, he's Mr. T. He's a living legend.
3: Right.
1: Like, where Chuck Norris is just like, he's a joke. You know, not saying that he could kick your ass. But Mr. T could kick your ass. Like, there's a big difference. Mr. T was a bodyguard.
4: Well, right. Mr. T also, like, not that Chuck Norris didn't do that stuff, but it became more of just a joke.
3: Yeah.
4: Almost before we really had memes that people just tell you word of mouth, all these Chuck Norris jokes.
3: Yeah, Chuck Norris.
4: So you're right. To me, that's a different thing. Like, I know people love telling Chuck Norris jokes. I don't know any. None of my friends have been like, gotta be Chuck Norris.
3: No, not at all. Anyone know Mr. T's real name, by the way? Did they even...
1: Broderus... Mm-hmm.
4: Yeah.
3: Okay.
1: Something.
4: It's not even start with a T?
1: No. What he said was like, look, he's like...
4: All right. He seems like his name should be Ted.
1: But you got to remember, Mr. T is intense, all right?
3: Right.
1: And he
3: a little bit.
1: He never changed who he was. He loosened up in the end. Like by the DC Cab era, he was a little bit more loose doing children's things. But he was like, I can't remember who he told this to. Barbara Walters is somebody. He's like, Mr. T, how did that come up? He's like, well, my uncle's always called boy. And my dad was always called boy. And I need respect. So if you say Mr. before you say T, I've already got your respect.
4: Yeah.
1: That's why he named himself Mr. T. And I'm like, love this.
6: Plus, it's hard to look.
1: This guy's awesome.
6: Plus, it's hard to look tough when your name's Lawrence. Mm. Lawrence T. Lawrence Turode. I'm not sure how to say his last name, but
3: okay.
6: Lawrence T.
4: All right, so there is a T in there somewhere.
6: Yes.
4: Yeah. For Mr.
3: If I meet him, I'll call him Larry. Mm. And he's going to beat my ass.
4: I had a teacher whose last name was Shefaley, but it was spelt different, but everybody called him T.
3: Okay.
4: Like, I'm pretty sure it started with a P.
3: I prefer to have a teacher's last name is Shapassi.
1: And even if you...
6: No kidding. Yeah,
1: even if you don't believe, like, if you think the Rocky movies are cheesy or whatever, I love them. But this is Rocky III he's in.
3: Yeah.
1: And Stallone pulls Mr. T aside, and they train and basically live together for 3 months. Mm. And I mean, just to get ready for the fight roles. That's all they do every day is go in the gym. And I mean, they're wearing each other out for real.
3: Yeah.
1: And they're training for the, and like Clubber Lang, when he comes out, like there's a montage of him just like killing 8 fighters. Like, I'm going to kill you, Rocky.
3: Yeah.
1: And like everybody's like freaking out. Like, oh no, we don't want to fight this guy. But half the crowd was like, they're landing blows. I'm like, Jesus Christ.
4: Mr. T was scary.
1: Yeah.
3: Yes.
4: I mean, hell, even on the A-team, like, I don't know if it comes up in the documentary. Like, to this day, I believe he's afraid to fly.
1: George Picard is scared to death of him.
4: Oh, really?
1: Oh, yeah. I mean, what's Dirk Benedict is okay with him.
3: Right.
1: But, I mean, no.
6: He still George looked Picard intense sitting on that stool, man.
1: Golly.
3: Every time he talks, it's like this.
6: Like, he's a shell of his former self. If you see the trailers for that thing, like, he's kind of a little bit shriveled. I still feel like he could kick any one of our asses.
3: Yes.
4: Yeah. Yeah, I'll watch that one. But I'm not watching it tonight. Why not? If anybody can hear my voice, you're probably well aware that the season...
6: We could probably cuss right
4: the
6: now.
4: The NFL season opener is tonight with the Seahawks taking on the New England Patriots, hosting the Patriots as a rematch of the Super Bowl.
3: Who's reffing?
4: Oh, yeah. You know what? You can tweet at us this night and email.
3: This one actually is I will get at least my brother.
4: Generally, if it's any African American ref, I get a couple tweets. Is that Thrill's brother?
3: My brother's not every black referee. He is one of them.
6: He's the black referee.
3: Oh, dude, once football season starts, I remember there's a guy from Minnesota last year, and it's just, tell your brother he's an a-hole. And then he went on about the missed call in the Vikings game. And I said, look, man, I'm not saying whether my brother is or not an a-hole. That wasn't him who called that game.
4: Yeah, and you guys, right, like, you're not on Twitter anymore. Like, I can almost guarantee, I'm willing to bet you $100 I will get a tweet from somebody this weekend.
3: Oh, yeah.
4: Like, man, his brother's really messing that game up. And I'm like, listen, that is a brother. That is not his brother.
3: They're all my brother. But it is not my brother.
4: Right. It's like whenever I watch football, somebody goes, you related to that Smith? It doesn't matter
1: just what say like this.
4: Look like. I go, that's a cousin.
1: Does he sound like Kermit the Frog when he talks?
3: Yeah.
1: That's how you will know.
6: He looks like Steve.
4: And he's doing the game tonight.
3: This is the one.
4: So
3: this
4: Sunday,
3: week
4: that he is not working. But yeah, that's the big thing tonight. I mean, I think most of the country will be watching that. It's the first
3: correct.
4: NFL game. But go Hawks.
1: Thank you, Tim. We appreciate it. 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
10: 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While I was down there, I got to meet Roddy Piper. He was an awesome guy. And he's like, hey, can you guys get me any weed? And I'm like, well, sure, what do you want? Gram? 8? 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And I'm like, let me make a phone call. 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
1: All right, here we go. An MMA fighter has offered $500,000 to fight a chimpanzee. Meanwhile, New Jersey police are looking for a cyclist who shows you how to make and wear the pee. Drunk blind man pulled over driving 75. A drunk Florida woman completely forgets how to drive. And today's rescued animal is a little kitty stuck 20 feet down a pipe. It is time for your headlines.
0: Now, it's time to hit the headlines. Here's my cock.
2: Are you all still there?
1: No.
2: Hello. Our top story, wild story out of Florida as a woman caused a crash. The story goes that she was driving under the influence when she got into a collision with a parked car. She stopped and stumbled around, allegedly knocking on doors in the neighborhood, and the owner of the parked car was contacted by a neighbor who told her what had happened, and she went outside to investigate. She did make contact with the drunk driver, who was attempting to leave the scene, prompting a confrontation. An argument eventually broke out between the two, which ended when the drunk woman hit the car owner across the face with a closed fist.
1: Oh!
2: And the victim got a shot back as well before rushing back into her house and calling authorities. After an awkward encounter with authorities, she was arrested and faces several charges.
3: God damn, you hit my car, then punch me.
2: She was so gassed, dude. She had no idea that she had been into a car crash.
3: All right.
2: She was trying to, like, walk into the passenger seat of her car, and then eventually she was just trying to get into the patrol car because, like, she was cold or something like that. I don't remember. There were some details where it's like, girl does not know where she's at.
3: I'm guessing it's Florida. She came from a place called Coconuts. That's my best guess.
2: Ah, God.
3: Did we overserve her? Our bad.
2: My bad, sorry. Over to the UK, where the drunk drivers take things to the extreme. This is...
4: More?
2: This is great.
4: All right.
2: Oh, yeah. You ready for this, Ted? Watch this. A man was stopped in suspicion of drunk driving, and local officers confirmed suspicion as he was over the limit and admitted to having a good amount of wine before hitting the road after a bit of a row with his lady, right?
4: All right.
2: But to make matters worse... See, he'd been on the road for quite some time under the influence as it was discovered that he had traveled an impressive 150 miles over the course of 2 hours drunk driving.
4: Right.
2: Which you'd think that maybe he would have sobered up within those 2 hours, but he was still over the limit. But the fun does not stop there. No. To add to the charges, our man was also driving without a license. But that might be due to the fact he's blind.
4: Damn.
3: What?
2: He's blind. He told officers that he is able to see amounts of lights. And he used the taillights of the drivers in front of him to guide him on his journey.
3: Does he think that makes it better?
2: He had a cane, dude. Like, he needs the cane to walk around. And he's like, I can see a little bit of the taillight up here.
3: I mean, I'm kind of impressed.
2: Where was this at? Miles. This is over in the UK.
3: I would ask him, would you be able to do this sober?
2: Right?
3: Is this drunk courage? Where you're like,
1: well, you can be legally blind but still be able to somewhat see. But the problem is he's driving 75 miles an hour for 2 hours.
2: Right.
3: And he has a cane.
1: Yes. Well, he's got one a walking stick for curves and everything
3: right.
1: Like that. Yeah.
3: Yeah. God damn.
2: Dude, it's impressive. It was the coolest thing. I was like, wait a minute. He's what?
1: I got a buddy who's a bartender. He's legally blind.
3: Right.
1: You know, he bartends.
3: Sure. I don't like that idea. Sir, can you walk in a straight line? Not even sober.
2: Can't even do it.
3: Nope.
2: Can't even do it.
4: I trust legally blind people to do a lot of things. Driving ain't one of them.
1: No, I agree.
3: Drunk.
1: Even people who can't see.
4: Yeah, let's just start there. Don't drink and drive.
2: I trust the self-driving car more than the blind driver.
3: I would too.
2: For today's case of play stupid games, we go to the world of mixed martial arts, where one fighter seeks to improve his resume.
3: Tell me he's going to accept this.
2: I hope he does, dude. I want this pay-per-view. He'd been caught up. On a podcast at one point in the past, claiming that he was tough enough to get into the ring with a chimpanzee, believing that he could best the ape.
3: You can believe what you want, brother. I got bad news if you do that.
2: Fast forward to now, it appears that he's close to making that fantasy a reality, as he says that he's already fielded an offer to make it happen for a $500,000 payout that eventually did fall through. That one they couldn't make happen, right? $500,000, she can't get it out.
1: How are you going to get that commissioned?
2: Right?
3: It just depends what country you go to.
4: Yeah.
2: And right? That's exactly that's right. Because now he claims that he's in talks with officials from the Democratic Republic of Congo.
3: Yeah, I don't care.
2: That are apparently promising. They say that he'll do nothing to nerf the ape, leaving him with his claws, his teeth. He will not be sedated. This is going to be a fully functional, fully alert chimp.
4: Chimp?
3: All right, I don't know why you take that. You say, look, you want a $10 million purse? We got it. Because we're not going to have to pay this.
2: We're not.
3: Not only are you going to lose, that chimp is going to dismember you in a very, very quick and merciless, awful way.
2: He does claim that teams will be standing by to tranquilize the animal if it gets the better of him.
3: They're going to...
1: Well, they blow the touchdown out of play.
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0: boxing fans, mark your calendars. 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
1: By the time they hit him with the trank, by the time the trank takes, he'll have ripped off his other arm and probably crushed his skull.
2: Yes.
1: And then the chimp will go to sleep and wake up and say, boy, I had a dream. I killed an idiot.
2: But just in case those stories with the bad taste in your mouth.
3: Thankfully, there's good
4: news. Give him a belt, the chimp.
2: They should. Dude, yeah. give him a little chimp belt that he gets up there.
1: What song does he walk out to?
2: Right.
5: Oh. Congo.
2: Hey, from Gloria Estefan. He's a man-eater. Or something by Slaughter.
1: Yeah, oh God, anything.
2: Right? If they put that chimp in a zoo, you got to hang that belt in his enclosure. Like, see that right there? Right next to the guy's testicles.
4: Yeah. Welcome to the jungle.
2: But there we go. Perfect. Yeah. But just in case those stories have a bad taste in your mouth.
3: Thankfully, there's good news.
2: Play it again, Alan. We go to El Paso, Texas for the latest animal rescue story. Authorities received a call from a concerned citizen who found a kitten stuck in a drain pipe. They arrived on the scene and found the cat 20 feet down the pipe, trapped in the water, debris, and trash.
1: Usually it's a pipe stuck in a kitty. Go ahead, man.
2: They were able to lower a rope down to entice the kitten to climb up. Once he was good and hooked into the rope, they were able to hoist the feline up and out of harm's way, bringing it to a local shelter to be cleaned up and evaluated. Luckily, when it came to the matter of getting it adopted, they did not have to go far, as the good Samaritan that made the call in the first place was first in line to adopt the little guy. So there you go. Already got a new home. Men's Room Sports, we've talked about it, but if you're still listening, we got U.S. Open Tennis over on ESPN, baseball on MLB Network, and more importantly, football is officially underway as your Seattle Seahawks are here at home hosting the New England Patriots for a Super Bowl rematch over on NBC. I don't have it on YouTube. Do not give me spoilers. I swear, dude, I will shut it down today. As far as your weather, should be cooling down to the mid-50s tonight with clouds rolling in. Tomorrow, they're predicting cloudy skies with a high right around 68. And that's it for your headlines with that. Mike Hawk is out.
5: Thank you, man. We appreciate it. I'm a big dummy tomorrow. The head chef's back. Ted's meat and potatoes. But Jolene, in the meantime, has more gas for you coming up at 7:20.
1: Yes, indeed. It's all true. But in the meantime, well, we be all about this bitch. So until tomorrow, please do what you do best. And for Aletha's sake, stay beautiful.
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1: Fluffy, did you pee on the rug?
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1: Oh, no. 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
2: You're going to love this one, Steve. I was about 17 or 18, and my cousin took me down to the WWE or F whatever wrestling event down there at Tacoma Dome. While I was down there, I got to meet Roddy Piper. He was an awesome guy. And he's like, "Hey, can you guys get me any weed?" And I'm like, "Well, sure, what do you want? Gram? 8? Ounce? What do you want?" He's like, "A pound." And I'm like, let me make a phone call. Needless to say, by the end of the night, he had his pound, and I have my story.
3: Whoa! 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
1: The website Letterboxd met up with some of our Seattle Seahawks to give their four favorite films. So we heard from Leonard Williams, yep. Rashid Shaheed, Byron yep. Murphy, Abe Lucas, and A.J. Barner.
2: A.J. Barner, of course, every movie he said was a...
3: banger.
2: Yeah.
1: And this, though, is what Elijah Arroyo had to say.
4: Benchwarmers. I was one of my favorites growing up on Harry Potter.
2: Up there, right there for you, Danny.
3: Yeah.
4: Transformers. And I'm going to go all the Iron Man movies.
1: All of them.
2: One
1: category.
2: Transformers. I mean, the Megan Fox scene was pretty awesome.
1: Oh, yeah.
4: Finding Nemo was always one of my favorites. And then...
2: Oh, that's Abe Lucas. He had more to say.
1: So cute.
4: Finding Nemo was always one of my favorites. And then I used to think it was corny when I was a kid, but like when I kept watching it, I really actually liked it. It was the... I don't know how to say the last word, but it was a movie called Spirit, the Stallion of the
5: Cimarron.
4: Yes, that one.
2: I don't even know what that movie is.
1: Nope.
6: I've never seen it. I've heard of it. I think it's a Disney movie.
2: Well, let's check with A.J. Barner.
3: Banger.
2: Oh, okay. He liked it.
1: Of course.
2: Yep. Well, now, no one's going to make fun of you, Abe Lucas, for what you like.
1: No.
2: You're a massive human being.
1: Well, now it's your turn, Rockaholics, and you can only pick four. So what movies are you going with? 206-803-ROCK. And in Seattle... What movies are you going with?
7: Morning, guys. Happy game day.
2: Happy game day, Ann.
7: So my top four movies are Major League, Cars starring Owen Wilson and Larry the Cable Guy.
3: Yeah.
7: Number three, Slumdog Millionaire. And the last one is the John Wick spinoff, Ballerina.
2: Okay, I know three of the four, and I like all those three. Dude, Cars, they're going to show in theaters for a 20th anniversary. I just saw it was at the Longston Theater in Puyallup.
6: There's no way that movie came out 20 years
1: ago. Oh,
6: I
1: didn't want to
6: right?
1: talk about
6: 5 years ago, Steve.
2: You know what? It was a typo.
1: They
2: were out of five, so they just put a two and a zero up there.
1: I thoroughly enjoyed when Barrett was in his Cars era. We watched that movie so many times. I might have to put that on my list.
2: We haven't seen it with Tatum. And I'm thinking that she's all about going to movie theaters now. So
1: she's
2: this would be this is the perfect opportunity to go watch Cars in the theater with her.
1: 206-803.
2: And she also loves Slumdog Millionaire. I don't know why, but she's a big fan of that movie.
1: Total banger?
2: Yeah. Oh, yeah, 100%.
3: Banger.
1: 206-803-ROCK. Kevin in Lake Stevens. You can only pick four. What are your top four films?
8: Back to the Future, Forrest Gump, The Big Lebowski, and Oh Brother, Where Art Thou? My four favorite movies.
1: Great choices.
2: All great films.
1: Yeah, you rock, Kevin. Thank you.
2: I'm going to add some of the texts. I like this person. He says, I would say Dumb and Dumber, Superbad, Grandma's Boy, and Van Wilder. I'm a stupid comedy guy.
1: Man.
2: Don't say.
1: I have not heard Grandma's Boy uttered in a minute. That was a good one.
6: Also Dumb and Dumber. That was such a... I can watch that film any day, and it's still Jim Carrey's finest work.
2: Oh, I don't know. That's a tough one. I mean, Ace Ventura.
6: Never seen it.
2: The Mask.
6: Okay, Mask is good.
2: So good. Yeah, I mean, this
1: Cameron
2: is...
1: Cameron Diaz is a smoke show in that.
2: Not a dumb comedy, but I do love him as Andy Kaufman in Man on the Moon.
1: Oh, yeah.
2: I thought that was such a great movie. Although, and also Van Wilder. Awesome film. Oh, this is a great pick. Pulp Fiction.
1: Yes.
2: Silence of the Lambs. Yeah. Princess Bride I haven't seen. And then The Sandlot from our friend Rose in Tacoma.
1: You still haven't seen The Princess Bride?
2: I know, Andre the Giant in it, Steve. You should watch it because it's a wrestling.
1: It has everything. It has comedy. It has romance. It has adventure. It has violence.
2: Does it have Sylvester Stallone?
1: No.
2: Thank you.
3: Banging.
2: Terminator 2, Saving Private Ryan. Pulp Fiction, Inglourious Basterds.
1: Ooh, Inglourious Basterds is so good. That's one, there are a handful of movies that if it's on, I'm just going to sit down and watch it, and that's one of them.
2: Oh, I'm one and done on that one.
1: Really?
2: I thought it was great, but I don't think I never need, I don't, there's never been another time in my life where I'm like, I need to see Inglourious Basterds again.
1: I mean, it's not really like a very, it's not super
2: it's not a
1: uplifting
2: feel-good film.
1: But neither are, you know, any of the other Quentin Tarantino films.
2: That's a good point.
6: You also forget that he doesn't like period pieces at all whatsoever.
2: Yeah.
1: Yeah.
2: That's very true. But I did like Inglourious Basterds. I remember seeing it. I had to see it. I think we were interviewing Tarantino at the time. And I'm like, all right, this doesn't seem like my cup of tea. But I remember sitting through it and going, that actually was a really good film.
1: It's pretty good.
2: But I would say my favorite of all

0: Like the Tarantino, Kill Bill.
1: Kill Bill is super good.
0: I'd put that in like my top 10.
1: What about True Lies?
0: True Lies is great as well. Mm-hmm. Yeah, I mean, you can't go wrong with a lot of Tarantino. And then Clerks, now I'm going down this rabbit hole. You go from Tarantino to Kevin Smith. It's just never ending, man.
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8: 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Let's

0: to beat Migs. I know that Jim from Lacey is. Jim, are you there?
1: I'm here.
0: All right, Steve, Jim's ready to play the game, so you better get yourself out of here.
2: Bye-bye.
0: For those who are playing along, Jim has 60 seconds to answer 10 questions. You can pass all you want, but you will only get 3 guesses per question. Jim, are you ready?
1: I'm ready.
0: Which group is often abbreviated TMNT?
1: Teenage Mutant Ninja Turtles.
0: Yes. What festival was billed as 3 days of peace and music?
1: Woodstock.
0: Correct. What state is directly above North Carolina?
1: Virginia.
0: Correct. What branch of mathematics originated in ancient Egypt?
1: Geometry.
0: Correct. Which mystical character frolicked in the autumn mist in a land called Hanalei?
1: Puff the Magic Dragon.
0: You know it. In a game of bridge, which of the 4 suits ranks the highest?
1: Hearts.
0: No.
1: Spades.
0: Yes. Which South American country has the highest percentage of Italian speakers?
1: Argentina.
0: Correct. What team retired Michael Jordan's number despite him never playing for them?
1: Pass.
0: Mauve and mulberry are variations of what color?
1: Pink.
0: No.
1: Purple.
0: Yes. Which planet in our solar system is known as Venus's twin?
1: Uranus?
0: No. 1, 2, 3, 4, 5, 6, 7, 8. Correct. Nicely done, Jim. Steve might be in a little bit of trouble here.
3: Uh-oh.
0: Yeah. Jim has been studying all week.
2: He has.
0: I think so. It's presenting that way.
2: Well, good for him.
0: Are you ready, though?
4: Let's go!
2: All right, Jalen.
0: Which group is often abbreviated TMNT?
2: Teenage Mutant Ninja Turtles.
0: Yeah. Which festival was billed as 3 days of peace and music?
2: Woodstock.
0: Yes. Which state is directly above North Carolina?
2: I was going to say South Carolina, but that would be the dumbest guess ever. Indiana.
0: No.
2: Wisconsin.
0: No.
2: Minnesota.
0: No.
2: Chicago.
0: Which branch of mathematics originated in ancient Egypt?
2: Algebra.
0: No.

0: Trigonometry.
1: No.
0: Statistics.
1: No. Which mystical character frolicked in the autumn mist in a land called Hanalei?
0: Honolulu?
1: No.
0: Aladdin.
1: No.
0: Sasquatch. No.
1: In a game of bridge, which of the four suits ranks the highest?
0: You were right. I'm not doing well today. No. Which of the bridge? Let's go aces.
1: No, aces?
0: The hearts.
1: No.
0: Clubs.
1: No. Which South American country has the highest percentage of Italian speakers?
0: Argentina.
1: Yes. One, yes. 2, 3 correct, Steve. Wow. That is a huge loss. 8-3. Congratulations, Jim.
0: You killed it.
2: I'd like to say good game, Steve, but not so much.
0: Yeah, Jim, you would be lying if you said that. You treated me like I was the Patriots
1: also,
0: in the Super Bowl.
1: I love that North Carolina has just moved to the Midwest. That's
0: it goes
1: really
0: wherever
1: cool.
0: It goes wherever it wants to go.
1: Virginia is directly above North Carolina.
0: That would have been my fifth guess.
1: The branch of mathematics that originated in ancient Egypt is geometry.
0: All right.
1: The mystical character who frolicked in the autumn mist in a land called Hanalei, Puff the Magic Dragon.
0: Oh.
1: He lived
0: Puff
1: by the sea.
0: The magic dragon
1: lived by the sea and frolicked in the autumn mist in a land called Hanalei.
0: See, I never got to the second part of that song.
1: Oh, Jesus. In a game of bridge, the suit that ranks the highest is spades.
0: Damn it.
1: Three that you did not get to. Which team retired Michael Jordan's number despite him never playing for them?
0: Which team?
1: Mm-hmm.
0: I'm going to have to say the Chicago White Sox.
1: It was the Miami Heat.
0: Really?
1: Yes.
0: Why?
1: I think he played his last game there, and wanted to, like, you know, honor his contributions to basketball by retiring his number.
0: Okay, that's kind of embarrassing.
1: Mauve and mulberry are variations of what color?
0: Purple.
1: Yes, and which planet in our solar system is known as Venus's twin?
0: That would be Uranus.
1: It is not. It's Earth.
0: Oh.
1: Planet Earth. Congratulations on your big loss.

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2: We have all had those moments in our life that were just beyond extraordinary. So we want to hear about your what is my life moment. Call 206-803-ROCK and tell us all about it. Ona, in Olympia this morning, what is your what is my life moment?
3: Good morning, guys.
4: What's up, Ona?
3: Not much. You're going to love this one, Steve. So I was about 17 or 18, and my cousin took me down to the WWE or F whatever wrestling event down there at Tacoma Dome.
4: Okay.
3: Well, while I was down there, I got to meet Roddy Piper.
4: Hot Rod himself.
3: Yes, he was an awesome guy. So, needless to say, I get to meet him, and he's like, hey, can you guys get me any weed? And I'm like, well, sure, what do you want? Gram? 8 ounce? What do you want? He's like, a pound. And I'm like, let me make a phone call. So, needless to say, by the end of the night, he had his pound, and I have my story.
4: Whoa! So wait, so did you knew a dealer that you could get a pound of weed? Like, that just seems crazy. You could just pull up grabbing a pound in enough time.
3: Right. I knew people.
4: And was Hot Rod very happy and appreciative, I'd imagine?
3: Needless to say, every time he came into Tacoma, he called me back.
2: Oh, my gosh, you were his dealer. I love that.
4: And he's a Portland guy. So, like, he, you know, has spent a lot of time in the Pacific Northwest. That's
2: funny.
4: Is
2: he a known stoner?
4: I mean, I did not really know that for sure. But, I mean, a lot of those wrestlers back in the day found any reason to remedy the pain that they were going through. And I guess a pound of weed would be one way to do that.
2: That'll do it.
4: Oh, that would be insane, getting stoned. He's, like, my all-time favorite wrestler. He's no longer with us, sadly, so may he rest in peace, but that would have been amazing.
2: 206-803-ROCK, what is your what is my life moment, John from Tacoma?
5: Good morning. How's it going, everybody?
4: We're doing great, man. How are you?
5: Good, doing well. So mine, it's a little of the nerdy variety, but if you ever heard of a video game, Ghost of Tsushima, came out like during COVID, one of my better friends is actually in the game, and it's pretty nuts because... it's called performance capture, so they captured his likeness, his motion, and his voice. So literally, a digital version of himself is in the game as a warrior monk. It's kind of
4: okay. That's pretty cool. Yeah.
5: Yeah, it was nuts. Like when COVID was going on, you know, we're all in lockdown, and then I see him in game for the first time. It was like, man, I have partied so hard with this dude, and here he is, just killing it. And then a fun little addition, they added like a online co-op version of the game later on. And I played with the guy that you play as and Earl on their Twitch stream. So I was playing with the main guy and one of my best friends who was in the game. It was nuts. It was very much so a what is my life moment.
4: So were you able to like kind of go toe to toe with the guy? I got to imagine if the creator should be able to dominate at this game.
5: Yeah, so I mean the guy who you play as obviously was pretty good, as was Earl. Been a nerd for a long time, so we're able to hold our own. Yeah, we're all on a team essentially, so it was a good time.
2: That is awesome.
4: I would be trolling the guy anytime anything weird happened. I mean, this game sucks. Just see what he has to say. Right?
2: Boo! Yeah.
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1: Your question, Miles, get excited. What okay. is the only state whose two-letter postal code is two vowels?
2: Got it.
3: Is it Virginia?
2: No. Cyclone country. That's Iowa.
1: Iowa. That
3: Iowa.
1: Is correct.
3: Iowa.
1: That was a quick take, goddamn, buddy.
2: It was.
4: It's I-O.
1: I-A.
4: I-I.
1: It's I-A.
2: I-A.
1: I-A.
2: I'm rounding into college football season. Getting up to the state.
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3: So many football fans are involved in fantasy football leagues, so we decided for this year, we want to see how important it is to actually pay attention.
4: Yes.
3: In fantasy football.
4: Because typically we don't anyway.
3: So we started up this league, we've got the men's room involved, but here's the catch. None of us drafted our teams. We let the computer auto-draft everything. And now that the teams are set, we're done.
4: That's it.
3: We're walking away.
4: It's the most useless fantasy football draft of all time.
3: No. Yeah. Because
4: right.
3: There will be no trades.
4: We do nothing.
3: There will be no waiver wire.
4: We do nothing.
3: There will be no replacing a guy because he totally sucks. No.
4: We set it and forget it.
3: There's no clever fantasy football strategy involved. We're not even going to touch our lineups for bye weeks or injuries sustained throughout the season.
4: So if someone gets hurt or if the team's not playing, they're still in the lineup.
3: This is the epitome of set it and forget it.
5: I love it.
3: And at the very end of the season, we will find out which one of us can win fantasy football by doing absolutely nothing.
4: So before the season begins, I thought it makes sense since we know nothing about sports, especially fantasy sports. We figured we'd dig deep. 6 feet under and get John Madden. Robot John Madden to look over our four rosters. So we plugged in our four rosters and had John Madden analyze these four teams to decide what he thinks and give them each a grade.
3: From the afterlife.
4: From the afterlife. Are you ready for Danny's team?
3: Yes.
4: Which is what are you calling it? Danny's daring team?
6: Actually, I think it's called Daniel's daring team because I literally did nothing.
4: Okay, so that's the team name that the computers gave it.
6: Yes.
4: All right, let's see what Robot John Madden has to say about your team.
7: Boom! You look at Danny's team and right away, Josh Allen! That's the number one quarterback in fantasy football.
4: Mate, you got Josh Allen.
1: Yeah.
4: Good job. Not really drafting him.
7: Then you've got Bijan Robinson, Christian McCaffrey, and Saquon Barkley. That's like opening the refrigerator and finding three Thanksgiving turkeys in there.
4: But okay.
3: I wouldn't have said it that way, but
6: thanks,
3: sure.
6: John.
7: There. But here's the problem. You're not touching the roster. McCaffrey already has an injury designation.
4: Uh-oh.
3: Danny. Or should I say Daniel?
4: Not very daring.
6: I know, right?
7: If somebody gets hurt or hits a bye week, nobody's coming to save you. But when your strategy is never touch anything, you're basically driving a Ferrari and promising never to turn the steering wheel. I give you an A-.
4: Okay, you got an A-.
3: That's a good grade. That's better than any grade I ever earned in life.
6: That's way better than I thought I was going to get.
4: That's not bad. Robot John Madden thinks you have a good team.
6: Man.
4: All right, should we check out the men's room, which their team is called Men's Room Men?
3: Men.
4: All right.
7: Now, this is interesting. Lamar Jackson at quarterback. Chase Brown and Ashton Jeanie at running back. Then Jamar Chase, JSN, and Justin Jefferson.
3: I love the enthusiasm from the afterlife.
4: So they got a Seahawk. They also got, I think, kicker Jason Myers on their team.
3: Nice.
7: That's ridiculous receiver depth. You don't have to be a genius to manage that, which is perfect, because apparently the men's room have decided they are not going to manage it all. The concern is the running backs. The men's room are loaded. And that's something I never thought I'd say on national television. I give them an A grade, bicholas.
4: Bicholas, that's nice of him to think about the men's room.
3: Yeah.
4: And they are loaded all the time.
3: That is very true.
4: Yes. All right, next up. Let's go with my team, which I actually did put a little effort. I didn't realize that we weren't supposed to change the names. I changed mine to Migsomania. Migsomania, brother.
7: Whoa, Migsy, look at this thing. Puka, Jonathan Taylor, Trey McBride. That's a team where you just keep circling guys and yelling, boom. Now, Jaden Daniels isn't Josh Allen or Lamar Jackson in the rankings, but he's still a dangerous fantasy quarterback. So long as Puka doesn't get suspended or drunk, or bite some more ladies.
4: Oh, hey, Ronnie.
3: He's a loose cannon.
4: There's a lot of problems with Puka Nacua.
7: This might be the most balanced starting lineup of the four.
4: Yeah.
7: Migs has a team that even Migs might not be able to screw up.
4: Okay.
7: I give him an A.
4: I got an A.
3: So you have an A minus. Men's room has an A. Didn't he say A plus for the men's room?
6: No, just A.
3: Just an A.
4: And,
3: oh, God.
4: And Danny has an A minus. Okay.
3: Does that mean you're saving the best for last?
4: Well, let's find out. Your team is called Taryn's Tailgaters.
3: I changed it to that.
4: Okay, good job. High five. Yeah, nice. Okay.
7: Jamar Gibbs. That's where you start. This guy.
4: Also, John Madden sounds very different when he's dead.
3: He does.
4: Yeah, youthful.
3: He sounds very young.
7: Jamar Gibbs. That's where you start. This guy is the number one player on a lot of fantasy boards.
3: Okay.
7: Then you've got James Cook, Derrick Henry, and Drake London. And don't sleep on Drake May. He's ranked as a top three fantasy quarterback. But here's the giant red flag for this experiment.
3: Oh, God.
7: Two guys that play for the Lions. Taryn's got a really good football team. But when Detroit gets a week off, apparently Taryn's fantasy team gets one too. I give her and her fine ass a B+.
4: What's going on over here? He must be listening to the show.
5: Taryn's fine ass.
3: A B+?
4: A B+ with that fine ass.
3: Well,
4: but also, you have Drake May, so what are you going to do tonight?
3: Also, do I have the Seahawks defense?
4: You do.
3: See? Hawks? See? Hawks?
4: Yeah, but you have Drake May. So it's kind of like one does well, probably the other one's not.
3: Yeah.
4: Or I hope that Drake does terrible.
3: Thank you.
4: Yeah. I hope he's the reason why you got a B+.
3: Oh, so who does John Madden from the afterlife think is going to win it all?
4: Let's find out.
7: All right, boom. I'm picking Migs A-Mania to win the whole damn thing.
4: Let's go, John Madden from the afterlife.
6: I don't know if I believe that.
7: This roster is loaded everywhere.
4: Yeah,
7: and the best part? Migs can't screw it up because Baldy's not allowed to touch it. Sometimes the smartest fantasy football move is keeping Steve Migs as far away from the controls as possible.
4: That's fair.
7: Migs A-Mania wins it all. Boom.
4: Boom.
6: He could say anything, and I would be fired up. I like John Madden AI.
3: Also, we're down with punishment, so if you have an idea of you think the loser should have to do, please leave us a voice message through the Odyssey app with your suggestions.
4: What was that earlier this morning? Some guy suggested we have to smell Thrill's feet.
3: Does that mean if they lose, the Thrill has to smell his own foot?
4: I don't know if he's that flexible.
3: I don't think he is.
4: Boom!
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2: Top of the morning to you, Rockaholics. Happy Thirsty Thursday to each and every one of you. Steve Miggs, Danny yes. V. Trivia question this morning. What is happening 1 month from today that I am very excited about?
3: 1 month from today, Rush is playing.
2: Yes! You win. You win. I don't know what you win, but you win.
3: I had the feeling. I was like, why? What else is she going to ask us about that's a month away? I'm like, huh, it's got to be a concert. It's got to be Rush.
2: Not only did I wake up fired up about our Seahawks having a big win last night, but I woke up so excited. The countdown is on. In 1 month, my favorite band in the world, Rush, will be playing Climate Pledge Arena.
3: Danny, are we going?
4: No.
3: Okay, just making
2: you guys.
3: Sure.
4: You know what's funny, though?
3: I was going to buy Seahawks tickets, but I ended up buying us Rush tickets.
2: If you thought the Seahawks tickets were expensive, the Rush tickets are more expensive, just so you know.
4: Ooh, that's a good question.
3: Yeah.
4: You know what's funny? This weekend, some Limelight came on somewhere, and everyone in the bar was like, oh, this is a good song.
2: I was like,
3: Who are you people?
4: Where's Taryn Daly?
3: Is somebody pranking me?
2: Those are my people.
3: Also, I am impressed that you knew a song title of a Rush song other than Tom Sawyer.
4: It was literally because people were talking about it. I didn't know what it was. I was just like, this sounds familiar. And everyone's like, Limelight.
3: Because I can't even hum it.
2: See, maybe that is Danny's gateway to becoming a Rush fan.
3: Is Limelight the one that's...
2: Living in... No, that's YYZ.
3: Oh, my bad.
2: Living in the limelight, the universe. Okay, let's get into the Daily Mix download.
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1: Here's your daily dose of doings happening in the world.
3: And the DMD is brought to you by Palace Law, and it's National TV Dinner Day, so do with it what you will. I don't even know if you can buy those old school TV dinners, but if you can, maybe enjoy one of those.
2: I remember Danny bringing up the Hungry Man brand, and yeah, that one was one of the goats for sure.
3: But let's talk about something more important. That was last night, our Seattle Seahawks. Big win. Like there was any doubt.
4: Oh, yeah.
2: I mean.
3: But can we just say big, big shout out? I mean, there's a lot of people to give a shout out to, but I think as of this moment, I'm feeling like Josh Joe deserves all of the love with a clutch play as the Patriots were marching down with seconds left as the Hawks were winning 13-10. Drake May's looking good on quarterback, and I'm thinking, oh, they're going to get a touchdown. There's only going to be like 20 seconds left. Was that the case? No, because of Josh Joe.
6: Quick look was closed, throwing it up to the end zone. Did he get the feet down? Yes! A pick! A terrible decision!
7: I can't believe that throw.
3: I love that. A terrible decision. And, I mean, just to be able to get your feet in. I mean, I know wide receivers do that all the time, but to see Josh Joe pull that off, I was so fired up. It was a bizarre game. I mean, you know, we lost Sam Darnold 5 plays into the game because of a hip injury. They were down 10-3 at one point, 10-0 at one point. It was just like, this team is not doing well. Drew Locke comes in, eventually finishes 16-22, 187 yards, a great touchdown pass to JSN. Drake May threw 3 interceptions in the fourth quarter alone, including that one by Josh Jobe. So, yeah, it was pretty awesome to see the Seahawks raise the Super Bowl banner because they beat the Patriots in the Super Bowl, only to beat them again yesterday.
2: Just rub it in there. And I saw some people saying we got lucky.
3: Lucky how?
2: No, we got locky.
3: Oh, gosh.
2: Sam Darnold did go out with a right hip injury when former Seahawk Dramont Jones sacked him on Seattle's opening possession. He limped off, he went to the medical tent, and eventually headed out to the locker room. And then after the game, Mike McDonald said the x-rays and the CT scan were showing no fracture. That is great news.
8: Bro, I really don't care.
3: No, anyway, that's not what he said. No, that's not what he said.
8: With Sam, we got some great news back. To say it's good news right now, so it's at this point we were able to rule out a fracture. So there's some more tests to be done, and so that's what I'm saying when it's positive. So we're still working through all that, but right now I think fracture's out, which is great news.
3: I know I'll have more information today, but that is great news because I'm happy that Drew Locke was able to help the team win the game, but it wasn't because of Drew Locke. Our defense was just phenomenal yesterday.
2: Oh yeah, they were lights out.
3: It was a sloppy game too. There was a lot of penalties, but
2: there were some ups, there were some downs.
3: There definitely were some ups and some downs. And before the game, our brand new owners, the Kotsala family, had their introductory press conference, and their son, he shared the biggest news. It wasn't that the team won their first game. It wasn't that we raised the banner with the Lombardi Trophy. It was, what are we going to be wearing in 2027? And here's Neil talking about that.
9: The throwbacks. We will bring those back for 2027, the white throwbacks.

0: guitars, please. The Daily Mix Show is on deck. Guitars plugged in. Drums ready to go. Chickens.
1: They're a clucking.
0: Other animals. And action.
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0: I never heard the press just start clapping before, but they were fired up about that, and I am too.
1: Dude, all of our throwback options, I still say, are I think they're the best in the whole league.
0: It's so good.
1: I might be a little biased, but I really do believe that.
0: And take my money already. Oh, I'm ready for a throwback, especially with the helmets, the pants. I'm not going to buy a helmet or the pants, but I'll get the jersey.
1: Can you imagine Steve comes in just completely suited up?
0: You know, that would be one of the dumber investments I made, but I would do it. Hey, speaking of the new owners, the Koslov family, was it Vinod, the dad? He's a quirky guy. I got to say, I watched the whole press conference. The mom seems sweet as all hell. The son seems like, you know, he's got a pretty good head on his shoulders. He's like, I'm not coming in to change anything. Like, he's like, look, we're going to let Sam.
1: Let him cook.
0: Let Mike and John do their thing. Also, Vinod just seems like a pretty good guy, kind of quirky guy. Uh-huh. But there was one strange part during the press conference where he started talking about AI and his shoes.
2: Last week, I said, I'd like something special for this event. I got online and said to ChatGPT, design me a shoe and a logo. The logo I tweeted, the shoe.
0: It's like a Seahawks throwback style logo.
1: So exciting.
0: This is what our owner's doing.
2: Which I'm wearing right now. And I said, how can I get it made in 4 days? And it found me a place in Italy that would make it in 4 days. So ChatGPT designed it. Found a place that could make it, and we arranged to get the shoes, which is quite a miracle, but I'm excited about
3: it's a miracle.
1: That. How much does a miracle like that cost?
0: I don't know, but he's just like me and my daughter. We create t-shirts, and then we go to Printful, and then we print them, and then Tatum wears those t-shirts.
1: That's awesome.
0: I love that our owner's just designing things on ChatGPT and then having them made.
1: You guys are same.
0: Yeah, I think he's paying a little bit more than the $9.99 that we spent on the t-shirt.
1: Overnighted from Italy?
0: From Italy. And then he gets up and he models the jacket because he had a jacket made with the logo that he made on ChatGPT.
1: I love this guy.
4: Oh, to have that much money.
1: I know.
0: Living the good life, these guys. But they seem like a pretty fun family. Like, they seem like, you know, they're just about commitment. They're about loyalty. They're just like, people are like, are you going to move here? He's like, no, we've been living in our house since the 80s. We don't want to move.
1: I think we're in great hands.
0: I hope so. But yesterday was a fun one, though, to see the Seahawks win the game. As far as weather, we're going to be hitting a high of 69 degrees.
1: Nice.
0: It's going to be cloudy today. That is the DMD brought to you by Snoqualmie Casino and Hotel. Oh, the Mariners won yesterday, too.
1: Yeah.
0: Crazy. And that's what's up.
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1: 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So who was this guy? I'm going to tell you all about him at 6:20.

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2: Currently running on about 4.5 hours of sleep because last night I went to the Seahawks game with my husband, Brad. And this was a total impulse purchase. A week ago, I don't even know if we had these tickets yet.
3: No, you just walked in one morning and you're like, I bought Seahawks tickets.
2: And I'm so glad that I did.
3: Were you glad for the first half?
2: Oh, it was a little stressful for the first half.
3: I bet.
2: But while we were there, I ended up meeting a Seahawks super fan. I'm not kidding. This guy was decked out head to toe. His outfit looked so heavy. His name was Wayne. All right, so I come around the corner and I see a guy who's obviously the ultimate 12. He's got about 16 necklaces on, pants, jersey, a flag, pom-poms, a helmet.
3: I mean, you're basically describing like Mr. T as a Seahawks fan.
2: 100%.
3: Okay.
2: What is your name, sir?
4: My name's Wayne Spurrier. Wayne. Big Seahawks fan, go Hawks!
2: So Wayne, how many times have you worn this outfit before?
4: First game.
2: First game ever?
4: No, I'm kidding.
3: I love that he's already messing with
2: me. So gullible.
3: How many people do you think you saw that were dressed up, like had full-on costumes
2: there
3: going?
2: There were a lot of people dressed just like Wayne. It was so cool. I felt very underdressed.
3: Yeah, I feel like every year it gets more, it's like more and more people are like turning into their own like characters.
2: They were great. How long did it take you to get ready for this game?
4: About an hour.
2: Nice. And where did you travel from to be here?
4: We're from Lake Stevens.
2: Oh, ghost Snohomish County. Yeah, baby.
3: Of course. Next thing you know, he's now coming to Camp Cash.
2: He's going to the Stanwood Shore to St. Patrick's Day Parade, all the things.
3: You're hooking up with your chicken's eggs.
2: Yep. Stanwood, okay.
4: Oh, there you go.
2: Another question for you. So my co-host Steve Migs, he made his picks today. He thinks that the Seahawks are going to go 15-2. Do you think that is a reasonable prediction for this season?
4: Absolutely.
2: Yes.
4: Absolutely. Go Migs.
3: Thank you.
2: Yeah.
3: Yes, I agree. This is a very good line right here.
4: Go Migs.
3: Go Migs.
2: Positivity that we like to hear.
4: Yeah.
2: Well, thank you, Wayne. Go Hawks.
4: Hey, yeah, go Hawks. I'll hear you in the morning once I get back from vacation.
2: Hell yeah.
4: Yeah.
3: Where was he going for vacation?
2: Never found out. He walked off into the fog.
3: Yeah.
2: Yeah. Wayne was great. It was so much fun.
3: What was the overall like energy? I got to imagine at first it seemed like the energy was off the charts. And then there was a moment during the game where I felt like the fans just kind of gave up, which I understand. I mean, Darnold gets hurt. It kind of sucks the life out of everything.
2: Well, you're right, though. It started out so strong because they showed that package thanking that the Allen family, which was huge. Then Richard Sherman raises the 12th man flag, which I was not expecting that. But he's just such a good part of our Seattle history in this team, and so I think he was just the perfect guy to do it, and people were losing their minds.
3: And what a perfect guy to have do it when like he was known for his interceptions, and then all of a sudden because it was like kind of got quiet. I feel like the moment where, and I'm curious for what you thought, because it was this moment where I was like, oh my goodness, Lumen seems unhinged.
5: Hey, fires in the middle, intercepted. Julian Love's got it. Love to the 32. Seahawks in business. Back-to-back picks.
3: That was such a great moment, and it just seemed like the whole, I mean, at least watching from my couch, like, I could hear the crowd just explode.
2: Dude, it was crazy. Also, there's nothing better than when Cooper Kupp makes a big play, and then the whole crowd is going, ooh. So that was great. The other big moment I loved was Jadarian Price having that, his very first NFL carry. He gets a first down, and he was such a cool dude to watch in Hard Knocks, so that was really exciting. I felt a lot of promise for that, but it took us a minute, even in our section, to realize, because we were in the nosebleeds, that Sam Darnold had been pulled out of the game, and we didn't even see what had happened, so thank goodness you guys were texting me from your couches, letting me know what was going on, because we didn't know.
3: All of a sudden, Danny's like the sideline reporter for you, saying, Sam Darnold, hip injury. Looks like he's out, he's questionable, and then he's out for the whole game.
2: And the entire crew around us was also buzzing, like, what's going on with Sam? Where did Darnold go?
6: The funniest thing is about that, when she texts us and asked, and I was like, oh yeah, I forget that being at the game, you don't really know what's going on.
3: No. I spend a lot of time when I go to the game. I like sitting in the 300 level because I feel like you can at least see what's going on in the game. When I used to sit in the 100 level when I had season tickets, if it was at the other end of the field, I'm just like, I don't know if that was a first down or if that was like just like a sack for a loss of yards until they say it. Yeah. So a lot of times you spend time on like X or on, like, you know, whatever social media page that you're into, just to see if you could get some, like, real-time updates.
2: Oh, for sure. And then remember that we had a couple, like, Jason Myers haters last week.
3: Yes.
2: Talking about how bad he was in the preseason.
3: He seemed to do okay.
2: He showed up. He did what he's getting paid for.
3: Yeah.
2: End of story.
3: Yeah.
2: Go Hawks.
3: He did exactly what he was supposed to do.
2: Yeah.
3: And that was to be awesome.
2: Oh, gosh. And just walking out of there, the crowd, everybody doing the Seahawks chants, it was just absolutely magical. So I'm really glad that we pulled the trigger and made that impulse purchase. And so, by we, I mean me.
3: So was there, though, like a moment like at halftime? Well, halftime you had Soundgarden, so I feel like you're probably still riding pretty high.
2: Yeah.
3: Maybe it was like the third quarter where you started questioning if it was worth all that money?
2: Honestly, watching Drew Lock just step up and get increasingly confident as that game went on,
3: yeah.
2: I really wasn't feeling much doubt. I really did feel inspired and confident in his abilities.
3: Well, that makes one of us.
2: Well,
3: I was pretty fired up.
2: It was a big impulse purchase. I did not ask my husband permission. I just said, surprise, I'm taking you for your birthday.
3: Was he happy?
2: He was very happy. So now I want to know, what was the last impulse purchase that you made? 206-803-ROCK. Maybe it was the most recent impulse purchase or the craziest impulse purchase that you have ever made. Call 206-803-ROCK.

us a solid and tell us about the last impulse purchase you made. 206-803-ROCK. What was the latest impulse purchase or even the craziest impulse purchase you have ever made? 206-803-ROCK. 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

0: I have been known to make impulse purchases in the past, but the most recent one, last night's Seahawks game, a total impulse purchase. So now we want to hear from you, Rockaholics. What was the last impulse purchase or crazy impulse purchase that you made? 206-803-ROCK. Jason in Yelm, what was the last impulse purchase or craziest impulse purchase you ever made?
1: Good morning, y'all. Go Hawks.
2: Go Hawks.
1: Yeah. All right. So recently, I was on Reverb.com, which was probably a mistake. And I came across something I had been looking for a while. So I found a first run production of a 1965 Hegstrom Pearl White 12-string guitar.
0: Ooh.
1: And it was a one-owner guitar, and it was on the East Coast. And so I figured you only live once. You work hard. You deserve nice things.
2: Hell yeah.
1: I pulled the trigger on it.
0: How much did it cost?
1: Oh, see? Okay. Well, my wife doesn't.

0: program. So after shipping and everything, it was about $1,700. Not crazy money, but still a fancy price.
1: Okay, then how much did you tell your wife how much it cost?
0: You know what? We don't share finances, but she knows if I buy things and they make me happy, like something I've been looking for, because I don't do it that often, she's always 100% supportive of it. So she didn't even ask. She didn't care. All she cared about is that I smiled.
1: Okay, that's fair, because I remember one time I tried to do that with, like, goalie pads. I'm like, oh, but I got them on a discount. My wife's like, I know that. She's like, you can tell me how much you spent. I'm going to think you're an idiot regardless.
2: Did you tell her the truth?
1: I did. Yeah.
2: Wow. 206-803.
1: And she thought I was an idiot. And she was not wrong.
2: 206-803-ROCK. Carrie in Puyallup, what's the last impulse purchase or craziest impulse purchase you've made?
3: Good morning. So the craziest impulse purchase I made was at the at SummerCon at the Puyallup Fairgrounds over the summer here, and I'm a big Star Wars fan, so I found this. I don't know how to explain it. It's like a metallic plaque. It shows Boba Fett's starship, but it is signed by all four characters who played Boba Fett in the Star Wars franchise.
2: Ooh.
3: So, what's his name? Daniel Logan, even who played young Boba Fett in episode 2. But Jeremy Bullock, who passed away, signed by him. And it's one of 295 pieces that was ever made. But not only that, it was number one of 295 and signed and certified by all four guys. I was beside myself.
1: Carrie, so we don't know much about Star Wars. I mean, I know of it. I know who Boba Fett is, but I'm curious if we could guess how much you spent. So, Taryn, how much do you think?
2: I'm going to guess $850.
1: Danny, how much do you think?
4: I'm going to go $500.
1: I'm going to guess
3: $2,500. Taryn was the closest. After taxes, it was about $1,250.
2: Hell yeah, that's Carrie.
1: Like half, based on my prediction, that's half price.
2: They're basically giving it away.
1: Yeah.
2: Steve from Yelm, what was the last impulse purchase or craziest impulse purchase you've made?
5: Oh, I'm currently driving to work while my wife is in Italy.
2: Who is she in Italy with if it's not you?
5: Don't have to laugh that hard.
1: That's amazing.
2: Who is she with?
5: She's with her siblings. She's, Steve, you'll like this. She's 69 years old.
1: Nice.
5: Her siblings are all about 15 years older than her. So it was kind of a last opportunity of a lifetime to get together a big thing like this.
1: So how long are they going to Italy for?
5: For almost 2 weeks.
2: And how much did that trip set you back, Steve?
5: Holy shit, I have no idea. Oh, I can't say that.
2: Nope.
5: I have no idea.
2: We don't even want to know.
1: Steve, have you ever been?
5: I don't want to know. I'm just going to work to try and pay for it.
1: That's fair. Steve, have you ever been to Italy?
5: I have never.
1: Well, okay, I guess boys' trip to Italy, right?
5: There's two boys and two girls, so, you know.
1: I'm just looking for
5: a boys' trip.
1: Yeah, I'm just thinking of you now. You deserve a big vacation.
2: And Steve's going
1: to
2: go.
1: I'm down for a good trip to Italy.
2: Yeah.
1: Some pasta.
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2: Do you think that you can take down Steve Migs in a game of trivia? He is currently sitting with 245 wins, 140 losses, and 70 ties this year. 206-803-ROCK is the number to call if you believe that you can beat Migs at 650.

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0: to beat Migs. I know Ryan from Puyallup is. Ryan, are you there?
1: I am there.
0: All right, Steve. Ryan is ready to rock, so you got to get out.
2: See ya.
0: For those playing along, Ryan will have 60 seconds to answer 10 questions. You can pass all you want, but you will only get 3 guesses per question. Are you ready?
1: I am.
0: Who is Scrappy Doo's uncle?
1: Scrappy Doo, pass.
0: Which color is in the middle of Belgium's national flag?
1: Red.
0: No.
1: Blue.
0: No.
1: Yellow.
0: Yes. How many main lobes does each of the hemispheres of the brain have?
1: 5.
0: No.
1: 4.
0: Yes. Which planet is the least dense in our solar system?
1: Mars?
0: No.
1: Venus?
0: No.
1: Jupiter?
0: No. Which Midwestern state produces the most soybeans?
1: I'm so bad at this. Wisconsin?
0: No.
1: Pass.
0: Which species of bird has the fastest metabolism of any animal?
1: Oh, my goodness. Eagle?
0: No.
1: Hawk?
0: No.
1: Crow?
0: No. What instrument does Lizzie Hale's brother play in Hailstorm?
1: Guitar?
0: No.
1: Drum?
0: Yes! And with that, you got 3, Ryan.
1: Oh, my goodness. Hey, better than nothing.
0: Don't even worry. It could be worse.
1: Could be. I could have gone 0 for 10.
0: Steve Migs, welcome back.
3: Good to be back.
0: Are you ready?
4: Showtime.
0: Who is Scrappy Doo's uncle?
2: Scooby-Doo.
0: Yes. Which color is in the middle of Belgium's national flag?
2: White.
0: No.
2: Yellow.
0: Yes. How many main lobes does each of the hemispheres of the brain have?
2: 4.
0: Yes. Which planet is the least dense in our solar system?
2: That would be Uranus, Taryn.
0: It is not.
2: Oh, man. Mercury?
0: No.
2: Jupiter?
0: No. Which Midwestern state produces the most soybeans?
2: Let's go with Wisconsin.
0: No.
2: Minnesota?
0: No.
2: Illinois?
0: Yes. Which species of bird has the fastest metabolism of any animal?
2: Penguin?
0: No.
2: Ostrich?
0: No.
2: Woodpecker.
0: No. What instrument does Lizzie Hale's brother play in Hailstorm?
2: He plays the drum.
0: He does. Who directed and starred in Million Dollar Baby?
2: What's her face? Clint Eastwood.
0: Yes. How many gold medals did Michael Phelps win?
2: Thinking of Hilary Swank, but then I realized she didn't direct it.
0: How many gold medals did Michael Phelps win at the 2016
2: 8?
0: Olympics? No.
2: 9?
0: No.
2: 10?
0: No. Yeah. What popular drink was originally marketed as Fruit Smack?
2: Kool-Aid.
0: Yes! Steve, you got 1, 2, 3, 4, 5, 6, 7 correct, and that is a victory. 7-3. Sorry, Ryan.
1: That's all right.
2: Have a
0: Next
2: good one.
0: Next time.
5: Maybe. It's a celebration.
0: The planet that is the least dense in our solar system, neither of you guessed correctly, that it is Saturn.
2: Okay.
0: The species of bird that has the fastest metabolism. I like that you went with one that has a lot of, you know, like blubber and stuff to stay warm in the cold.
6: Yeah. And then I love that he went woodpecker. I mean, because that's, I see where your brain went there, but no.
2: Because they're busy.
6: Yeah.
2: They're just packing the wood all the time.
0: Well, yeah. This is a very small bird.
6: Yeah.
0: A hummingbird.
2: Okay.
0: Yeah. And the number of gold medals.
2: I thought Danny's like, oh yeah, I know the metabolism
0: duh.
2: Of birds.
6: Yeah.
0: The number of gold medals that Michael Phelps won at the 2016 Olympics, 5.
2: That's it?
0: Yeah,
2: what
0: that's
2: a loser.
0: All. I know, jeez. Congratulations on your victory, Steve.
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0: Just for good measure.
2: Yes.
0: Gas is not cheap, and we have your chance to score a $500 gas card to use at Angel of the Winds Fuel Station. So be listening this morning at 7:20. We will have a code word that you're going to want to text to 20357 for your chance to win. 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

Fall is a vibe. So, what's yours? Do you go wild? Or get a little nostalgic? Do you like to cozy up indoors? Or kick it outdoors? Whatever you fall for, get shoes that get you. We've got the trend. You bring the vibes. DSW, let us surprise you.

0: You can leave us a voice message anytime you please through the Odyssey app. And you're going to want to look for the microphone icon to get it done. Steve, who is in the VMs today?
1: Well, let's check out our first voice message.
2: And seriously, what the hell are you thinking? Not only do the Mariners suck, but your predictions for the Seahawks? First off, go Steelers.
1: Oh, yeah.
0: Gross. Disgusting.
1: Yeah. Is this the new owner of the Seahawks? Vinod?
0: Yeah.
1: The Steelers fan that now. So he doesn't like my prediction. I went through each game and predicted a 15-2 record for the Seahawks, which I'm a little nervous, though, because, you know, this is all based on Sam Darnold.
0: It's also based on science. As you said, these are Steve Migg's highly scientific picks.
1: Right. I looked at the games and go, I think they'll win that one.
2: As always. And secondly, 8-9, don't get into the playoffs.
1: Oh, the Steelers are going to go 8-9 and not get into the playoffs. I agree with that.
0: Idea.
1: I think you're right.
2: Choke. Just like every other freaking team does whenever they do good here in Seattle for the next season. You're welcome. There's your predictions from Andy from Bremerton.
1: Well, thanks, Andy.
0: Boo,
1: nobody
0: Andy.
1: Asked you.
0: Boo! Yeah, no, I don't need any Steelers input.
1: I know. I even saw earlier we got a text message from someone. We were talking about just like, you know, how like it was such a great game. And you know, obviously it was a sloppy game, but someone texted and said, it doesn't hurt that Drake May sucks. Otherwise, y'all would have lost. And I'm like, wait, you mean the Drake May that came in second for MVP votes last year? I mean, yeah, he did have a bad interception or maybe a bad fourth quarter, but.
0: Sucks isn't the right word.
1: It's, you know, the non-Seahawks fans want to find any reason to say that the Seahawks won other than maybe the defense played great.
0: Oh, you mean the sea chickens?
1: Okay, yeah. That's like my least. That might be my least favorite of all the Seahawk insult names, the sea chickens. It's like, doesn't fall off the tongue, really.
0: No!
1: All right, let's check out our next voice message.
3: Daily Migg Show. My buddy Patrick was off about Locke coming in after Donald got hurt. But I was just like, give him a chance. He'll find his rhythm. He'll get it done. He's a best.
1: He sounds about as tired as I was by the end of the night, too.
0: Maybe
1: I was
0: a little stoned. I don't know.
1: That could be, yeah.
3: He's a best room quarterback, and he delivered.
1: He did?
3: What do you think? Was I right? You were at the game, Taryn. What do you think? Love you guys.
1: Yeah, Taryn, what do you think?
0: I did start off feeling a little nervous.
1: Yep.
0: It was super unexpected.
1: Well, imagine being Brian Flurry, the new offensive coordinator. Like, this is your first game on the job, basically. Like, this is your first time as an offensive coordinator. All eyes are on you, and you lose your quarterback on the fifth play.
0: Everything's going to be fine.
1: That's crazy. And the fact they were able to figure it out and still create a good enough game plan for Drew Locke is like, I mean, I'm feeling pretty excited about what this guy's future holds.
0: Yes.
4: You know what's funny is that I was like watching like the Drew Locke, and I was like, well, anytime we usually have a backup, they only come in for a few plays, and everyone's like, oh, they're so terrible. And I'm like, but once he like got warmed up, I was on the Drew Locke bandwagon all day.
0: He was cooking.
4: Yeah.
1: I also love though everybody was sharing the meme of him singing along back when he was on Denver, and he was like rapping along to some hip hop song and doing like the hand gestures.
0: Oh, no.
1: Like that will, he will forever have that being a part of his history.
0: You can't escape it.
1: I do love after the game, he did do a post-game interview and chatted with, who was it? It was Melissa Stark about the big win.
5: Goes down on the first drive of the game. You step in. What are you telling yourself?
6: Take care of the football. I know what kind of defense we have. I know the playmakers that we have on this side of the ball, on the opposite side of the ball. If I take care of the football, get it in their hands, don't turn it over, win the turnover battle by the end of the game, I'd like to think we'd have a pretty good shot at winning, and sure enough, 13-10.
5: And it was a Super Bowl rematch.
6: It was.
5: You get the better of the Patriots again. What does that say about this team?
6: Nothing more than that we've moved on. This is a new season. We did the banner thing. It's time to find out who 2026 Seahawks are going to be.
1: Wow. Winners.
0: Did the banner thing.
1: It was cool seeing. Did how we? You were there.
0: Yes.
1: Cam Chancellor all
0: of
1: a sudden.
0: My God.
7: Hey, Cam, I'm going to need your help. Let's get this Seahawks chant going. Let me get a steam.
1: That must have been cool. I mean, Richard Sherman with the flag, and then also Cam Chancellor's out there hyping up the crowd as the team comes out.
0: And then you throw Soundgarden in for a halftime performance. What a day.
1: And then the banner.
0: Yeah, it was awesome. I'm so happy I got to go.
1: Did you see somebody use like artificial intelligence or CGI, whatever they? I don't know how they made it, but they said, "Man, that was cold of the Seahawks with their new banner," and they showed the banner unveiling. Instead of a banner, it was the picture of Patriots coach Mike Vrabel with the woman that he had an affair with.
0: You mean Diana Rossini?
1: Yes. So it came down, and it just was them kind of embracing. I'm like, oh, that is savage.
0: Scandal.
1: Yeah.
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0: Show. Well, speaking of the Seahawks, we are excited to be recapping yesterday's game with the host of Mitch Unfiltered. Mitch Levy will be joining us at 7:20.

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9: 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Episode number 397 is out right now. The title is It's Time. Mitch, good morning and welcome back.
13: How far do I have to drive if I win the fuel?
9: It's to get to across the freeway from me.
13: Okay, so I have to come visit you.
9: Yes, I'm in the Stanwood Arlington area. It's only about, 50 minutes north of Seattle.
13: So I'm gonna actually spend a tank of gas to get to the gas station and back. Is that what I'm gonna do?
9: I'll meet you somewhere. We'll go to the casino. We'll have some fun, Mitch. It's gonna be great.
16: If you want it bad enough.
13: I see one Seahawks sweatshirt amongst the three of you. I don't see... What are you wearing, Migsy? I don't see Seahawks on
16: it. It's Seahawk colors. It's the Lariat Bar. I was going to wear my Julian Love jersey, but I didn't want to get shamed by Mitch for wearing a jersey.
9: I'm wearing my Seahawks underwear, so don't worry.
13: I was taking pictures last night. I was actually at Lumen Field. I was taking pictures of all the random jerseys. I was having fun with all the random jerseys and putting them up on Twitter. The ones that I like. The first guy that I saw get off the train was John Kitna. And I'm just thinking, I was going to buy my son a jersey, and then I saw a lot of people that probably needed a jersey a lot more than my son did. People wearing Steven Hauschka jerseys.
16: Oh, yeah.
13: Yeah, I think you could probably do better than Steven Hauschka at this point.
16: So if you're getting your son a jersey, which jersey would you get him?
13: Well, the one that he wants, of course, is the correct answer. Okay. Migsy, the one that he wants. I think he wants Byron Murphy. But let me ask you this. If you had a Kenneth Walker jersey.
9: Mm-hmm. I saw one last night.
13: Would last night be the time for Kenneth to wear the Kenneth Walker jersey? I think you could probably get away with it maybe late in the year this year, maybe middle of the year. But on the season opener where he chose to be somewhere different, well, I don't know if they wanted him back, but you get the point. Do we wear Kenneth Walker jerseys on opening night when somebody else is carrying the football? I don't think we do.
16: It's the only jersey you own. I mean, I can't knock a guy. They're not cheap there, Mitch.
9: It's true.
13: Well, they are not cheap. They are not cheap. But I can tell you this, that your Seahawks are 1-0. I don't know. They were down 10-0. I didn't like the way it looked there for a while,
9: but they
13: were able to pull it out. Huh?
16: Yeah, I one moment I'm like, oh man, we're gonna have to, our first time talking with Mitch, and we're gonna have to talk about this pathetic loss, and then talk about Sam Darnold. And then at least now we can talk about it was a sloppy game, there was some bad penalties, whatever, but like the defense stepped up huge, and Drew Lock, when you needed him most, he made it happen.
13: I thought that Drew Lock was a big story. I mean, I think maybe even the biggest story besides the three interceptions in the fourth quarter by Drake May, which we could talk about, but I really was impressed. I like Drew Lock. I've always liked Drew Lock. I felt when he went in there early in the game, in my heart, I just felt like that he could get it done if they allowed him to get it done. I don't think that the new offensive play caller did him a lot of favors early. It was really buttoned up. It was really conservative. And I don't know if anybody asked Mike McDonald after the game, my first question after finding out how Sam Darnold was after the game would have been, was the game called differently because you had to go to your backup quarterback, or would that have been the way the game would have been called had Sam Darnold been in there? Because this is a new offensive coordinator. We don't know much about him. We don't know much about his style. I believe it was the first game he's ever actually even called plays, because where he came from, the head coach called the plays. So a lot of mystery, but once they, and I don't know whether they did it out of necessity because they were down 10-0, or whether they just started trusting him a little bit. Boy, once they gave him an opportunity, I thought Drew Lock really, really delivered. I thought that run down to the 2 or 3 yard line, which could have and probably should have led to a touchdown on the next couple of plays if they didn't have all those penalties, I thought Drew Lock was great. Now, having said that, like every other Seahawks fan this morning, we all await the news on Sam Darnold. Apparently, we got decent news last night, but now we wait to find out if there's anything serious, as he spent a lot of hours, I think, in Harborview Medical Center during the game, during the second half of the game last night.
16: And Mitch, we were talking about how, like, just earlier, about how, like, this new offensive coordinator, like, what a weird first day on the job, in a sense. I know he's had other days on the job, but, like, his first game, five plays in, you have to figure out, now what do I do with a different quarterback?
13: A different quarterback, a different running back. I mean, obviously, he wasn't here for the Kenneth Walker era. And by the way, we were talking about this before, I don't even know if we talked. Kenneth Walker, his decision to leave, how good did Jadarian Price look in his opportunities in the first half?
9: That was one of my key takeaways. His first carry of his NFL career, he gets 13 yards, he gets a first down. I was fired up. I loved him on Hard Knocks. That was such a bright spot right out of the gate.
13: I thought he looked great. It was really the first time most of us got a chance to see him. I mean, if you didn't watch Notre Dame play the last couple of years, you certainly didn't see him in the preseason because he didn't get a preseason snap. And he comes right out of the gate with 12 or 13 yards, and they run him a bit, and he looks really good. I think he was averaging 6 or 7 yards a carry at halftime, hit at 42 yards. So that was encouraging. Of course, JSN had just another JSN night. I love that they threw the ball on that fourth down play scored the touchdown. And, I think that there were some good things. I think there are some concerning things. I don't think that all was hunky-dory in the world of the Seahawks. I mean, I think that I expected their front seven to be more impactful against the pass. I thought Drake May had a lot of time. In fact, if you go back to the three interceptions in the fourth quarter, it really felt to me like those were not forced interceptions. Those were not like, oh, my God, somebody's right in this. Now, the third one, somebody kind of got there and shoved him as he threw the big interception to end the game. But for the most part, those were just Drake May mistakes more than what you would have expected from the Seahawks on opening night with the crowd. You would have expected their front four and their front seven to get home and cause, you know, wreak havoc and be all over them. But that really wasn't the case. So there were some things that were mildly concerning, but a win is a win is a win. And, you know, 6 months from now or 4 months from now, nobody's going to look back to the Patriots game and say, but they didn't play well, particularly in that game. They got the W, all that matters.
9: Ran it forward, just like Coach Mike wanted us to.
13: Are we really playing a song in the middle? Are we doing this again this year?
9: Yeah. We're playing a song. Mitch, do you want to introduce it?
16: We know you love songs.
13: Yeah, but right in the middle, we're going to go right in the middle of this. What song? What are we playing? What are we playing tonight?
17: Linkin Park.
13: And we played that last year. They flashed you.
16: We know you're a big Linkin Park fan.
13: Do you want me to cut a new song for you so you have something to play besides Linkin? Don't you have a library of songs? Aren't you a music station?
16: You sound like our texters now.
9: Who's your favorite band, Mitch? Maybe we'll try to incorporate that.
13: My favorite band is Linkin Park. Come
9: that's
13: on,
9: right.
13: Let's go.
9: We'll Linkin have more, Park, we'll be more with the host of Mitch Unfiltered, Mitch Levy, after Linkin Park.
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1: Is it possible that Linkin Park actually sounds better after a win?
2: Oh, yes.
0: Yes.
2: Everything sounds better after a win.
1: Markedly different. Like, after, had they lost that game 10-7 or 10-3, that would have been the crappiest Linkin Park song you could ever play. Oh.
2: Mitch, did you stick around and, were you sitting in your seat during halftime for the Soundgarden performance, or did you go up to the Griffin?
1: I wasn't paying much attention. I was tweeting thoughts, like inane thoughts about the first half, but I wasn't paying much attention. No. Did you? What's the review on the halftime shows? The review.
2: The review is up. A lot of people are upset that we couldn't watch it, either online or on. Obviously, I didn't think NBC was going to say, "Hey, here's Soundgarden" or anything like that. But they still haven't posted like a good quality video of it. But the bootleg stuff I've seen on people's YouTube pages and on social media looked like they did great. And Taryn, you watched it.
0: I shared a bootleg video last night that people seemed to be pretty big fans of. But then there's always the haters that are like, "No Chris Cornell, no Soundgarden," and I just don't.
1: So you were at the game last night, Taryn?
0: Yes, Section 304, baby.
1: Section 304, and you were videoing Soundgarden to send to your. I mean, here's the fundamental difference between Taryn and me. I'm taking videos of like ridiculous, stupid plays that nobody even cares about, and they could see on TV. That's what I'm sending to my Twitter. Like, look at the cornerback here, and Taryn's got Soundgarden. I know which one's more popular.
0: Zooming in from Section 304 to the big screen, high quality video for sure from my Android. Definitely.
2: Nothing but the best.
1: Mixy, where were you last night?
2: I was on my couch. My daughter did me a solid, and I could actually watch it on the TV and not on my phone.
1: Really?
2: Well, she's big into tablets right now, so she was playing on like YouTube, like some YouTube game. So I got to watch the game on my TV. It was amazing.
1: And so how many of the 17 do you think you're going to get a chance to actually watch on the TV?
2: Well, I got
1: versus the tablet.
2: Yeah, we got a birthday party at the next game. It's supposed to end just in time. Like, it's supposed to go until 1 p.m. because my wife's like, "Hey, there's a birthday party on Sunday the 20th. I'm like, "You know that the Seahawks play the Cardinals on that day."
1: And oh my God.
0: Kids ruin everything.
2: I know. I'm like, that kid, he'll turn 6 next year. We could go to that party. But yeah, so I think I'll be able to watch maybe 10 of the games on the TV.
1: I'm ill informed. I don't know what your sheet. Get your sheet out. Mitch doesn't know.
2: I did it yesterday.
1: I'm assuming you had them winning last night. So what do we got? WWW, don't tell me 17-0.
2: No. They lose after the bye week.
1: They lose after the bye week. So 16-1?
2: No, they got another loss in there.
1: Okay, I can't see.
2: 15-2. Yeah.
1: That'll take care of it. 15-2.
2: I mean, remember last year I was spot on, Mitch.
1: Now, would you revamp that if you found out that Drew Lock was going to start the rest of the games?
2: Yeah, I think I'd have to switch it to 16-1 now.
0: Mitch, what do you think of his optimism? How are you feeling about that?
1: Well, I don't ever go along with Migsy's optimism. Although I will say this, if you want me to, Migsy just patted himself on the back. I can produce a tweet for you guys. I really can. If you gave me time, I could send it to you. On the morning after they lost to the Rams last year, remember they lost to the Rams and Sam Darnold threw like 4 interceptions, and we all were questioning whether Darnold can play in big games and what does this mean? And I am normally Mr. Negative, as any listener of our podcast or my radio show over the years would tell you. I'm a passionate pessimist is what they called me. And I got up the next morning and I looked at the schedule and I was like, to heck with it. I'm feeling optimistic when everybody else was down. And I tweeted out a picture. Do you remember, Migsy?
2: Oh, I screenshot it because I was like, I actually cursed out loud. I'm like, freaking Mitch, he always makes fun of me. Now he has the same prediction as yours truly.
1: I tweeted out the remainder of the schedule, Taryn. And I had a little WWWWW. I had him winning every game the rest of the season after that Rams game, which, of course, they They did,
0: yeah.
1: Including a couple of three playoff games and a Super Bowl, or two playoff games and a Super Bowl. And here we are as world champions under new ownership. The new owners were there. The Pittsburgh Steelers fans were there last night.
2: That was my favorite press conference. That was so great.
1: I love that the old man was wearing black, and everybody was like, ah, he's wearing black. See, he's wearing black. He's a Steelers fan. He's wearing black.
2: Did you see he was wearing a shoes and a jacket that he designed through AI, and he redesigned this? Yeah, he did it in the press conference yesterday. He's talking about how he made these shoes on AI and then found a place in Italy that could actually make them for him.
1: Oh, I thought he said he wasn't fancy. He doesn't like fancy things. And then his son outed him that his coat was made in Italy or shipped straight from an Italian factory or something like that.
0: Can't trust anything out of this guy's mouth.
1: I actually think we're going to like these guys.
0: I do, too.
2: I like them from the press conference, yeah.
1: I mean, I think they've said, for the most part, how about the fact that how spunky he is on Twitter? Have you noticed? Have you? Jody Allen, I mean, I don't think any of us actually know what Jody Allen sounds like, mm-hmm. let alone gotten a tweet from Jody Allen. She didn't do one interview. She didn't do anything from the moment she stepped in. And this guy is he's like answering the peanut gallery's questions from their parents' basement. I mean, he didn't like very much that somebody didn't like the Pittsburgh Steelers reference. And he's like, oh, columnists need space and they need words. And oh my God, I'm loving the fact that he's out there on social media answering questions.
0: Well, that's Mitch, great. We are loving that you are back with us for the season. Up next, our Seahawks are going to be taking on Arizona. And yes. I feel like that's going to be, that's going to be one of the W's, right?
1: No, let's just wait and see. Let's just wait and see who's the quarterback.
2: Oh, yep, there's a W on my sheet.
1: Yeah, that's like the only game that I don't need to ask you whether there's a W or an L on your sheet.
2: You don't have to ask until the bye week. You're fine. All W's.
1: I appreciate you guys having me back on. Thank you very much. It's going to be a fun year. Hopefully we'll get good Sam Darnold news today. Yeah. I think we've ruled out a fracture. I think we've ruled out a dislocation because I don't think he would have been able to walk with that. So let's find out what happens. But I think for now, while we all wait on Sam Darnold, a lot of us should be giving a lot of credit to Drew Lock. I thought he was fabulous last night. He did everything that they called upon him to do in a kind of a watered down offense. Just a terrific performance by Drew Lock last night, for sure.
0: You can give Mitch a follow on X. His handle is @Mitch_Seattle, and check out MitchUnfiltered.com for the latest podcast. Thanks, Mitch. We'll talk to you next week.
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0: Do you think that you can beat Migs? Maybe with the help of the cheat sheet that we gave out yesterday at 5:40 during the men's room. Steve, right now you have 246 wins, 140 losses, and 70 ties this year. 206-803-ROCK is our number, and we will play Beat Migs at 7.

0: Lemon's Rope. Think you're smarter than our biggest dummy?
1: Your question, Miles, get excited. What okay. is the only state whose two-letter postal code is two vowels?
2: Got it.
3: Is it Virginia?
2: No. Cyclone country. That's Iowa.
1: Iowa. That
3: Iowa.
1: Is correct.
3: Iowa.
1: That was a quick take, goddamn, buddy.
2: It was.
4: It's I-O.
1: I-A.
4: I-I.
1: It's I-A.
2: I-A.
1: I-A.
2: I'm rounding into college football season. I'm getting up on the state.
0: Big Dummy, today from 2 till 4 on the Men's Room. 99.9 KISW.
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0: 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Let's

0: to beat Migs. I know Suzanne from Graham is. Suzanne, are you there?
1: I am. Good morning, guys.
2: We know you're a cheater.
0: I hate to assume, but did you listen to the cheat sheet yesterday, Suzanne?
1: I missed it yesterday. I'm mixing things up these days. You know, once I got to 10 wins, I was like, let me mix it up and keep Steve on his toes.
0: I like it a lot. Well, Steve, it's time for you to get out of here, sir.
2: See ya.
0: For those who are playing along, Suzanne will have 60 seconds to answer 10 questions. You can pass all you want, but you will only get 3 guesses per question. Are you ready?
1: I am.
0: What is 66 plus 3?
1: 69.
0: You know it. What was the nickname of astronaut Edwin Eugene Aldrin Jr.?
1: Gene?
0: Edwin Eugene Aldrin Jr. And no, not Gene.
1: Not Gene. Pass.
0: In what organ of the human body would you find the malleus?
1: Mouth?
0: No.
1: Ear?
0: Yes. Turkish, Van, and Scottish Fold are breeds of what domestic animal?
1: Dog.
0: No.
1: Cat.
0: Yes. Which scientist formulated the law of universal gravitation?
1: Oh, God, I know this one. Pass.
0: Which state's flag depicts the Ursa Major constellation?
1: Alaska.
0: Yes. Ivan Moody is the lead singer of which band?
1: Oh, is that Five Finger Death Punch?
0: It is. In what decade did the last territory join Canada?
1: 70s, 80s,
0: 90s. 90s, yes. 1, 2, 3, 4, 5, 6 correct, Suzanne. Not bad at all. And here comes Steve Migs. Coffee in hand. Won the first game this morning.
2: Yes, I did.
0: All fired up.
2: Feeling good. Big win from the Hawks.
0: Are you feeling ready?
2: Let's find out. I'm going to check with Jalen Milroe. Back up to Drew Locke.
3: Let's go!
2: All right.
0: What is 66 plus 3?
2: Nice. 69.
0: Yes. What was the nickname of astronaut?
2: Run out of questions? That's
0: no.
2: Your question?
0: What was the nickname of astronaut Edwin Eugene Aldrin Jr.?
2: Buzz Aldrin.
0: Yes. In what organ of the human body would you find the malleus?
2: Let's go with the heart.
0: No.
2: The liver.
0: No.
2: The kidney.
0: No. Damn. Turkish, Van, and Scottish Fold are breeds of what domestic animal?
2: A turkey?
0: No.
2: A rooster?
0: No.
2: A penguin?
0: No. Which scientist formulated the law of universal gravitation?
2: Newton?
0: Yes. Which state's flag depicts the Ursa Major constellation?
2: Let's go Washington.
0: No.
2: Alaska.
0: Yes. Ivan Moody is the lead singer
2: Five
0: of which band?
2: Finger Death
0: you
2: Punch.
0: Know it.
2: They're playing tomorrow.
0: They are. In what decade did the last territory join Canada?
2: It's decade 70s.
0: No.
2: 80s.
0: No.
2: 90s.
0: Yes. What is a smoke-dried jalapeno pepper called?
2: Smoke-dried jalapeno pepper. Chili pepper?
0: No.
2: A smoky?
0: No.
2: A popper?
0: No. Steve, you got 1, 2, 3, 4, 5, 6, and that is a tie.
4: Wow.
0: 6-6. Nicely done, Suzanne.
1: Nice.
2: Great game.
0: That was a great.
5: Our fantasy commish says for him, it's all about the friendships. Cute, but I play to win.

If you went to the Seahawks game last night, we have a simple question we want to ask you, and our number is 206-803-ROCK. Call now if you were at the Hawks game last night, 206-803-ROCK. We're going to ask a simple question next.

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1: Last night, Soundgarden performed at the halftime show with Taylor Momsen and Mike McCready at the Seahawks home opener.
2: It's a bummer right now that the Seahawks have not put out a good quality version of the performance, so all we have are people's cell phone footage.
1: Can you imagine how much worse it would have been if I had an iPhone?
2: Well, that's actually from a... No, never mind. But it was fun to watch, like, online. But, like, I have to say, like, I watched the performances just through someone else's cell phone. And at first, it seemed like Taylor was a little nervous. Ooh, not vocally, but, like, visually, she just seemed... It's overwhelming, I'd imagine. But as soon as it got into, like, the chorus of Outshine...
1: Oh, my gosh.
2: I felt like she found her groove, and everything was just awesome.
1: And when they got into Spoon Man, I just felt like they unleashed.
2: And you were right. They did Spoon Man.
1: I finally did something right. Mark it down.
2: And they brought out Blue Thunder, and we're going to talk to Keith from Blue Thunder about that experience at 9 o'clock this morning.
1: All in all, it was so fantastic, though. People in our section were singing along. It was like everybody stayed in their seats for it. It was delightful. I was so happy. And she's got such incredible range and rasp.
2: My only complaint, did nobody get a Seahawks jersey? Everyone else from the team, everyone else on Soundgarden had jerseys. Except for him.
1: Do you think that was a personal choice?
2: Yeah, I think he's just too cool. he is a cool guy.
1: He's probably true.
2: Like, I'm not wearing a jersey. He's probably like, you know, like one of those guys that thinks like wearing jerseys with another man's number or name and number on the back is lame.
1: Oh, well, I strongly disagree with that statement. But this does lead to our simple question. And we're talking to folks who were at the game last night, and we want to know, what did you think of Soundgarden's halftime performance? We're going to start with Pat, who's on the way to Bellevue this morning. Pat, what did you think of Soundgarden's halftime performance yesterday?
3: So, sadly, I was meeting friends who were on the other side of the stadium, and I missed Soundgarden completely.
1: But oh, no!
3: After the amazing win, I'm walking out, I'm walking up the stairs, and I'm looking at this dude in front of me, I'm like, I think that's Jerry Cantrell. And so we get up into the area after the stairs, and I'm like, hey, man, are you Jerry Cantrell? He's like, yeah, man. And I said, hey, thank you. I just want to thank you for the music over all the years. And he was so kind. He's like, hey, what's your name? And chatted with me for a little bit, and then he gave me some guitar picks from the I Want Blood tour. So while I missed Soundgarden, I got to meet Jerry Cantrell, so I'll take that as a win.
2: And that's so, I was going to ask you, did Jerry give you a guitar pick? Because he's known for not doing autographs or pictures, but if somebody asks for anything, he'll just hand over guitar picks.
3: Look, I didn't ask for a thing because I didn't want a thing. I literally just wanted
2: that's
3: to
2: so
3: thank
2: cool.
3: the dude. And he was super gracious, man. I was really

0: really touched.
1: Honestly, okay,
2: that wins.
1: That's cooler than seeing Soundgarden perform at halftime. You get to meet Jerry Cantrell.
2: 206-803-ROCK. Our simple question for Shane in Enumclaw. What did you think of Soundgarden's halftime performance?
3: Last night, the Soundgarden, they sounded really good. I thought they were a little shaky at first, but after that, they came back strong, and they sounded awesome last night.
1: Yeah, I thought the first verse wasn't perfect or anything like that. It wasn't terrible. It was just like you could tell, like, okay, there's some nerves going on. But I think once things got – what was weird, though, and I think it was still fun because it's a Seahawks game. I get it. It was weird seeing Soundgarden perform with cheerleaders.
2: I know. Like, trying to get them to figure out how to dance to some of those, like, time signature changes. It was great.
1: Yes.
2: Chris in Woodinville, our simple question, what did you think of Soundgarden's halftime performance?
4: I thought it was great considering they only had, like, 10 minutes to set up. So it's not like they were setting up a full – concert and all the stage equipment and everything, so it sounded decent.
1: Yeah,
4: up until the whole drum line got there, and then it was just kind of overwhelming. You can tell she was a little bit nervous when she was singing, but she got into it. But you got to admit, there's a lot of screaming vocals and outshines.
1: Yes.
4: So I think it was a little bit out of her range. I think only a few people can pull that off, and unfortunately we don't have him around anymore. But all in all, I think it was great, but I think you pointed it out great. Watching the cheerleaders try to choreograph, it was pretty funny. But all in all, I think it was great, and I think it was a good choice to have them come do the halftime show.
1: I'm awesome. With you, man. It's not perfect, but it was so much fun. And you're right, no one sings like Chris Cornell.
2: Nope, and never will.
1: Danny, what do you think of it?
5: All I thought when they got up there and Terrence sent the video, I was like, man, these guys are old.
1: Oh, God. Well, they are.
5: I didn't realize.
1: They're like 60.
2: I didn't know that. 66.
1: Yeah.
5: I think of Soundgarden, and I think of all the videos that we've, like, seen of them and stuff, and I'm like, oh, they're still young and spry. And then, like the juxtaposition of those old guys with Taylor Momsen, I was like, man, Grandpa brought Cindy Lou Who out. It's weird. But it was good.
1: It was, like, almost like that band that has, like the kid can sing real well, so she's employed, like, her family to be the backing band.
2: Yeah.
1: It was kind of like that, but it was awesome. And also, I'm a sucker for a girl that was wearing a Seahawks jersey, and it looks like it's like their skirt as well.
0: Yeah,
2: that's a
1: good
2: look. Cute.
1: It's a good look.
2: It is. Cindy Lou Who. Show. Well, I got a little bit of practice last night going up to the 300 level for the Seattle CF stair climb next week. And man, let me tell you guys,
1: it's a lot.
2: You might be waiting for me a little bit because we're doing 1,800 stairs at T-Mobile Park next Wednesday. We're also emceeing, so if you want to join the Daily Migs Show, we have a team going, and you can get all the details under the events page at KISW.com.

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20: 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And what you're about to hear proves it. If it's online,

0: Someone, somewhere, has an opinion and is whining about it. So let's get straight to the comments.
1: Well, it wasn't the most beautiful victory in the world, but the Seahawks did win their season opener 13-10 last night at Lumen Field.
2: Hell yeah.
1: New England had a chance to either go for a touchdown or settle on a field goal to tie Seattle. And then Patriot quarterback Drake May forced a pass to the end zone, and it was intercepted.
3: Here is May. Quick look was closed. Throwing it up in the end zone. Did he get the feet down? Yes! A pick! A terrible decision!
4: I can't believe that throw.
2: Oh, he's like, a terrible decision!
1: And we loved every second.
3: Song remains the same. Seattle beats New England in the 2026 kickoff game.
2: And we are currently the best team. We have the best record in all of the NFL.
1: God, it feels good to be number one, doesn't it? The first half was a little bit shaky.
2: Oh, yeah.
1: We were down 10-0 at one point. Things were not looking awesome. So we ended up finding a social media post from fans that were not happy with the team before they were able to turn it around. And that means we've got to go straight to the comments.
2: Yeah, I just typed in Seahawks right around like the third quarter. Cool. And I have to tell you, Seahawks fans... we're unhinged.
1: Oh, no.
2: In fact, I mean, I'm kind of like, I find myself staying away from social media during the game, and I wait until the very end and then just kind of soak it all in. But we found a bunch of these comments. I figured who better to read it since, you know, Drew Locke came in and did a great job and helped the team win the game.
1: Tom Brady?
2: No.
1: Who?
2: Another famous Drew.
1: Drew Carey.
2: No.
1: Drew Barrymore.
2: Nailed it.
1: Yeah.
2: We've got robot Drew Barrymore, who's I heard is a huge Seahawks fan.
1: I'm sure.
2: Yeah, the robot version.
1: Yeah, of course.
2: Reading the comments. Are you ready for the first unhit? So this is before the game ended. These are comments from Seahawks fans.
1: Oh, yeah.
2: Okay.
5: The Hard Knocks curse is real. I f***ing told y'all. But you all said I was wrong.
2: That was like HawkChick69 on X told us that the Hard Knocks curse is real. None of us listened.
1: No, we didn't.
2: Although that is kind of crazy that Sam Darnold did get hurt within like the first series of plays.
1: I mean, I think I texted you guys.
6: I was going to say, Hawks fan, whatever. Taryn Daly is the one that texted you and me and said, it's real. And I was like, Taryn.
1: I was like, is it real, guys? Are we experiencing it?
6: Why do we need to put that out there?
2: But in all fairness, that is Taryn's Twitter social media handle.
1: Hawksgirl69.
2: Yeah.
5: Between having kids and getting paid and getting married, this team has gotten soft.
1: Yeah, how dare they live their lives?
2: It was cute seeing Mike McDonald and his kid out there on the sidelines. That was awesome. Then, of course, you got Leonard Williams had a kid. Drew Locke has some kids. Sam Darnold got married.
1: I mean, have you seen those guys? I would be making babies with them, too.
2: Okay. I saw them. And they all seem soft. Their personal life is getting in the way of their professional life. All right, next comment about the Seahawks. Again, these are comments from Seahawks fans before the game ended, and we found out that the Seahawks won.
5: You, NBC. If I have to watch this Seahawks team lose, the least you could do is show Soundgarden.
2: I agree with that. They should have showed Soundgarden.
1: Do they ever usually do that? That's the one thing I was kind of annoyed with all the complaints. I'm like, I don't think that's a regular thing, guys.
2: No, I love how people, I'm like, I could have told you that they weren't going to show. It's not the Super Bowl. They're not going to show it. They might show it like going into a commercial break.
1: Oh, yeah.
2: Or maybe for like 10 seconds.
1: Just a clip.
2: But they're not going to show you the full performance.
1: So for you, how much of it did you see? Was it nothing?
2: I have no, I wasn't watching during halftime. I kind of took a break from the game. I didn't need to hear the analysis of us sucking.
1: Yeah.
2: From the pros. So I just, but I found it on social media.
1: Of course.
2: Yeah.
5: Old man Cooper Kupp needs to retire.
2: This is before he had that insane one-handed catch.
1: Ooh.
2: He had a couple huge plays.
1: He did.
2: Yeah, I don't think he needs to retire anytime soon.
1: Yeah, shut right up.
5: These new owners are already ruining this team.
2: Yes,
1: strongly disagree.
2: I like when all else fails, blame the owners. Because, you know, their son, he jumped out there and he tried to kick a ball.
1: Yeah, of course. And they've been here for like 4 whole days. Come on, man.
5: Drew Locke is now our quarterback? We are so f***ed with that dork.
2: Wow.
1: We are so lucky.
2: We're locked in on Locke, right?
1: Yeah.
2: Or as one texter said, let Drew brew.
1: I like that. Let Drew brew.
2: These are comments from Seahawks fans unhinged before the team turned it around yesterday. Here's our next comment. It's read to us by robot Drew Barrymore.
5: Brian Fleury needs to be fired. He's in over his head.
2: Okay, that's... I saw a lot of people bitching about our offensive coordinator. I'm like, guys, this is game one, and he lost his starting quarterback. Let him figure this ass out.
1: And he did figure this
2: ass out. He did. I was pleasantly surprised. Like, I don't know what kind of changes he made. Of course, we don't know. Maybe he'll never tell us. But whatever happened from the first half to the second half and dealing with a backup quarterback,

0: back.
1: Oh, yeah.
0: I mean, the Patriots are a good team. They went to the Super Bowl.
1: And so did we. And we won.
0: Damn straight.
2: Wow. The Seahawks offense, if worse than the Mariners, well, at least the Mariners won.
0: That was kind of nice to see the Mariners win the game yesterday.
1: Yeah, thank God.
0: We're 6 whole games out now.
1: So you're telling me there's a chance?
0: In a little bit. The way Munoz celebrated with the save, it almost seemed like they've thought they still have hope.
1: Oh, well, I respect it.
0: Okay.
2: Can someone call Danger, Russ? Mr. Unlimited, we need you.
1: No, he's having another baby. He's busy.
3: Mr. Unlimited.
0: All right, we have one more comment. Yeah, we don't need Russell Wilson. We need Drew Locke. Yeah. One more comment about the Seahawks before we find out they were going to win. Unhinged Seahawks fans, are you ready?
1: I'm ready.
2: Glad we paid JSN. What a waste of money.
0: I mean, I think I have a good example of why they spent all that money, and it would be this right here. That was such a great touchdown run.
1: And I have to say, maybe it was just because I was looking for it, but I felt like there were more JSN jerseys among the crowd than anything else I saw.
0: Oh, I would agree. I think he's the star of the Seahawks.
1: Guy.
0: Yeah. I mean, I would think he'd be, I have no idea. I don't have the stats in front of me, but I would imagine his jersey sales are number, I mean, Danny bought one.
1: Yeah. Oh, yeah.
0: Yeah.
1: And the most important stats of all, Steve, the fact that you say we're going 15-2.
0: Well, in order to get there, you have to go 1-0.
1: And we did last night.
0: Thank you.
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1: Rockaholics, what the heck is a Selly Cam? We're going to tell you about it during What's Trending after Pearl Jam.

0: We know that many of you are just waking up and trying to keep up on what's happening out there in the world of pop culture. And there's a ton going down, so we're going to tell you what's trending.
1: What's trending on the Daily Mix Show? What's trending? Let's go.
2: Woo!
1: Let's go!
0: I don't know if you guys know this, but the Seahawks won last night. However, our starting quarterback, Sam Darnold, he suffered a hip injury during the first drive. Our backup, Drew Lock, ended up getting us the win. After the game, though, he shared a strange thing that he does to stay ready in case he does get the ball.
3: My biggest thing is always just drawing every play as much as I can.
2: Have you heard this?
0: No.
2: Oh, you're buckle up.
3: Literally drawing. Yeah. Whiteboard. I've got one next to my bed. I'll do it at night. I'll do it in the morning. That's just kind of been my thing, being able to visualize it so that when I read it out.
2: Yeah, he has a whiteboard right by his bed.
0: Wow.
2: And just, draws on it.
0: He just never stops working.
2: Working out plays while he's in bed.
0: I love that.
3: It's just there in my head because of, you know, the lack of reps. You don't get to physically do it. I got to be able to draw it from somewhere, and no pun intended, and drawing it helps me draw it from somewhere. I'll say that every day I get home, I have to erase things that were not drawn by me. That's probably the most random thing about that whiteboard. I think it's a good time killer for my wife at home at some point with the kiddo. It's fun. I get to smile right as I start to do it and kind of remember why you're doing it. So.
2: Yeah, I'd imagine like Tatum or I bet even Barrett too would just be drawing random S on that
0: time.
2: Whiteboard. And I'm sure like back if he was doing this in college, I'm sure like his old roommates were drawing like things that are not appropriate on his whiteboard too.
0: I'm sure you're right about that. Well, Drew was asked what his wife thinks about it.
3: There's a lot of quiet times in bed when you just lay there like, what are we doing? she understands. She gets it. But still tell her I love her, give her a little kiss, and go to sleep.
0: She's like, hey, can I show you a play I drew up, Drew?
2: it's from my playbook, the Kama Sutra. Okay, no. Speaking of Drew Lock, I want to play a fun game with you guys. And that game is who had the better post-game interview. So while the Seahawks just won the game, they're still out there on the field. And I always love when like the sideline reporters will go up to the players and talk to them like fresh after they won the game, not during the press conference. So Melissa Stark, she chatted with Drew Lock after he helped the Seahawks win the game. I want to see if you think he had the better post-game interview here.
4: Drew, what's going through your mind during the Patriots' last drive down the field?
3: Goodness. All right, let's get ready for 4 minutes. All right, let's get ready for 2 minutes. Oh, my gosh, they're still throwing it. Pick this off. Way to go, Job. Holy cow, we did it. Here we are, 1-0.
2: All right, so you got Drew Lock.
0: That was this great internal dialogue right there.
2: So do you think he had a better post-game interview, or do you think Josh Jobe had a better post-game interview?
4: Josh Jobe, when it mattered most, there you were to grab that ball. Talk me through the interception in this game.
5: It was game on the line. You know, fourth quarter, it was up 3 points, and we got to take the ball away, and we did.
4: How did you do it?
5: I just looked for the ball. I found the ball. My mind was on ball. Get ball. See ball, get ball.
0: I mean, they both have some similarities there.
2: Right.
0: I think I'm going with Drew Lock.
6: I'm going to go with Josh. That sounds like a dog. ball. Where's the ball? Get the ball.
2: That totally sounds like Lucy or DJ right now.
5: Yeah. I was on ball. Get ball. See ball, get ball.
2: I'm going with Josh Jobe too.
0: I love it. Now, on the Seahawks social media page after the win, they now have what they're calling a Selly cam.
2: They replaced the bedazzled sunglasses that the players would wear. And, you know, they get them wearing them and talking. Now it's a blinged out microphone.
0: And they say, what's up to the fans with it?
7: Hey, let's go to our mob ties. You already know. We want to know. Keep going.
8: Want to know.
7: Ah! Come on, man. Let's go. That's how you start the season, man. If there's a wheel, there's a way, baby. Go Hawks. We appreciate y'all. 12.
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2: There you go.
0: The Selly cam.
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0: Do you think that you can beat Migs this morning? He's got 246 wins, 140 losses, and 71 ties this year. 206-803-ROCK is the number to call, and we're going to play Beat Migs at 850.

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23: 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Let's

0: meet Migs. I know Matthew from Woodinville is. Matthew, are you there?
1: Good morning.
0: Good morning, Matthew. And guess what, Steve Migs? He's going for the trifecta this morning because you won one, you tied one, and Matthew's going to try to beat you now.
2: Oh, well, isn't that great?
0: Well, go ahead and get out of here now, sir.
2: Goodbye.
0: For those who are playing along, our friend Matthew will have 60 seconds to answer 10 questions. You can pass all you want. But you will only get 3 guesses per question. Are you ready, Matthew?
1: Let's get it on.
0: What sport uses a pig skin?
1: Football.
0: Correct. What instrument allows you to listen to your heart?
1: Oh, stethoscope.
0: Correct. Trenton is the capital of which U.S. state?
1: New Jersey.
0: Yes. Dung, stag, and Goliath are all types of what insect?
1: Beetle.
0: Yes. How many equal sides does a scalene triangle have?
1: 3.
0: No.
1: 2.
0: No.
1: Scalene triangle has 1 equal side.
0: No. Who had the songs Baba O'Reilly and My Generation?
1: Who?
0: Yes. What 2000s year did Wikipedia launch?
1: 2001.
0: Yes. What continent has the most universities?
1: America.
0: No.
1: Europe.
0: No.
1: Asia.
0: Correct. What object lands in Donnie Darko's bedroom?
1: Rabbit. Big right rabbit.
0: No.
1: What?
0: What object lands?
1: Plane.
0: No.
1: Oh, a plane? I don't know. Object. Bat. Oh, I said
0: with that.
1: You can say it.
0: You got 1, 2, 3, 4.
1: Not a plane.
0: 1, 2, 3, 4, 5, 6.

0: 6.
1: He's complaining.
0: 7 correct, Matthew.
2: I like how Matthew, do you have help?
3: I have my whole crew here, but they just like all clammed up on me, man.
2: Oh,
0: who's the crew?
2: There's just a lot of conversation going on.
3: I got Brandon and Winfred.
0: Winifred? You have a Winifred?
3: Winfred.
0: Oh, Winfred.
3: Not Winnie, but Winfred.
4: What are we talking about?
0: Matthew's crew.
3: She remembers.
4: Nice.
0: All right, Steve, welcome back. Are you ready?
5: Yeah!
0: What sport uses a pigskin?
4: That would be football.
0: Correct. What instrument allows you to listen to your heart?
4: What the hell is that called? Stethoscope.
0: Yes! Trenton is the capital of which
4: New
0: U.S.?
4: New Jersey.
0: Yes. Dung, stag, and Goliath are all types of what insect?
4: Beetles.
0: Yes. How many equal sides does a scalene triangle have?
4: How many equal sides? 3.
0: No.
4: 4.
0: No.
4: 2.
0: No. Who had the songs Baba O'Reilly and My Generation?
4: The Who.
0: Yes. What 2000s year did Wikipedia launch?
4: Wikipedia. Let's go 2004.
0: No.
4: 2005.
0: No.
4: 2006.
0: No. What continent has the most universities?
4: North America.
0: No.
4: Africa.
0: No.
4: Europe.
0: No. What object lands
4: Asia?
0: In Darn? Yes. Mm. What object lands in Donnie Darko's bedroom?
4: That would be a plane.
0: No.
4: Rabbit?
0: No.
4: Truck?
0: No. What is the study of space called?
4: Crap. I can't even think of it right now. My brain just turned off because of Donnie Darko.
0: Oh.
4: Damn it.
0: Sorry, Steve. You got 1, 2, 3, 4.
4: Astrology.
0: Not astrology. Astronomy.
4: Astronomy. Sorry.
0: 1, 2, 3, 4, 5 correct, and that is a loss. Oh. 7-5. The trifecta, Matthew. Congratulations.
3: Yeah, you still hang out with the Patriots.
0: Oh. Wow. I hung up on him. I can't even handle
4: this.
0: That
4: is
0: kind
4: your
0: of
4: fault. You
0: I'm
4: put
0: sorry.
4: This in. You put as what like the new agey people say. You put it into the universe.
0: I did,
4: and then it happened.
0: The number of equal sides that a scalene triangle has, kind of a trick question. It's none.
4: Oh.
0: It has no equal sides. The 2000s year that Wikipedia launched, our friend Matthew got correct that it was 2001. He also knew Asia. I didn't give either of you airplane because it was technically a plane engine that fell into Donnie Darko's bedroom. And as we came to unveil the study of space is not astrology, but astronomy. Congratulations, Steve, on your loss.
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0: Rockaholics Taylor Momsen and Mike McCready weren't the only guests at Soundgarden's halftime performance last night. Seahawks Blue Thunder also took to the field, and we're going to chat with their fearless leader, Keith, after Wheatus.

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0: guests with the band because the Seahawks drumline Blue Thunder got to take to the field to join Soundgarden for Spoon Man.
1: I was smiling from ear to ear when it's like that breakdown where like on the album artist does like the spoon solo. All of a sudden there's Blue Thunder just rocking out, and there's our buddy Keith, who's the conductor for Blue Thunder, the creator of Blue Thunder, and he's there just making it all happen. I couldn't be happier for those guys.
0: Keith, good morning and go Hawks.
2: Good morning, go Hawks, and good morning, Rockaholics.
1: Keith, can you take us back to, I mean, I know you guys have gone, last time I think we talked to you, you got to go up on and perform with Pantera when they performed with Metallica with Blue Thunder, but take us back to how all this even came about. Like, how did you even find out that you could make this happen at the Seahawks halftime game?
2: Well, you know, when Soundgarden was announced as performing, it was one of those things where, you know, Matt and I have been friends for, over a decade now, and we've had him come sit in as a guest drummer on game days. And I just texted him and said, "Hey, Matt, what do you think about a little percussion prowess to add to whatever you're doing?" And he's like, "Brother, I was just about to message you and say, let's do something." So then when they decided on the tunes that we're going to perform, it was just like, okay, well, you know, obviously if Spoon Man's the choice, we got to play the spoon solo.
0: And Keith, obviously we know that, you know, Taylor flew in a couple days early. They do some run throughs. How much practice did you guys get ahead of this performance from last night?
2: Well, I mean, we have our normal rehearsal schedule, and I wrote out the chart about a week ahead of time. We rehearsed Monday and Tuesday with the band. And so we knew it was coming, and my crew was ready for the moment. And of course, home opener, the energy is electric, and just so much fun, and I'm thrilled that I got to play the cowbell part for the last outro chorus, just to have a good time. And Matt was like, "Man, you got to play that cowbell. I totally approve."
1: So then also, I thought it was fun, and I know you're a Soundgarden fan as well. Did you ever think in a million years that you'd be A, jamming with Soundgarden, and B, looking out to the Seahawks cheerleading team squad doing a choreographed dance while Soundgarden is performing?
2: No, not in a million years, to be honest. When I was growing up, in high school, Soundgarden, you know, really kind of blew up on the scene. And they were my favorite Seattle band of that era. No offense to, you know, Alice and Nirvana and Pearl Jam, but Soundgarden just was what resonated with me and the heavier music that I like. And so this was just a super cool moment, and have everybody from their camp was just embracing our performance with them. And it was just surreally cool to do that in front of 70,000 crazy 12s, man.
0: So Keith, when you're down there, how easy is it for you guys to soak it all in? I mean, you guys are absolute pros. You're so dialed in. You're so tight. Do you get to like really enjoy the moment and feel all that energy from the people rocking out with you?
2: Yeah, I mean, that's a really tough question, but I think in all honesty, I don't really soak it in until we're walking off the field. My players might think otherwise and just enjoying the moment and watching, but I think we're all focused on the task at hand and making sure our performance is seamless. And especially in the challenging environment of playing the monitors with the band behind you and just kind of really setting the pulse and trying to lock in with them, is the greater challenge. And then once it's done, you're like, wow, we did that. That's amazing. And, you know, getting off the field and everybody was just feeling great, and the guys in Soundgarden and everybody just loved it and still vibing on it afterward. And I think that's the key component for me, is how much successful that signals to us.
0: And Keith, we know that you're such a giant rocker at heart. You're a Soundgarden fan. Was there any one part of the drumline that you had to remind not to totally fangirl over the band or Mike McCready or Taylor Momsen?
2: No, you know, my crew is seasoned for the most part, and they know to just be respectful. You know, we get these opportunities pretty often with, different acts that come through for halftime shows or pregame entertainment, or even out on touring circuits with people I've been friends with for a while. And so it's kind of, I wouldn't say old hat, but, you know, they just know to be respectful and just embrace the moment. And I mean, it was just so cool. I mean, I just love the fact that like Ben Shepherd was just going, "Dude, this is awesome," you know, and Kim was vibing on it. And I mean, if you make the band happy, then you know you did something good.
1: And we're chatting with Keith from Blue Thunder, and they got to perform with Soundgarden yesterday during the halftime show. And you mentioned you have all these great moments. If you could pick the top three outside of getting to perform with Soundgarden, what would have been like the top three collabs that Blue Thunder has done, in your opinion?
2: Wow. I'll remove game day from that, except for one. You know, we had Chad Smith come in a few years ago. Oh, yeah. He was our first guest drummer after the pandemic. And Chad is like a drumming hero of mine. I mean, I loved the Chili Peppers growing up. When I first started playing drums, Steve, I know you know the drill. When you embrace somebody who like just fits your ear.
1: Yep.
2: And having Chad come and sit in was beyond the moon to me. Otherwise, musically, obviously, opening for Metallica with Pantera was off the charts. You know, playing on a huge stage in our own stadium. I took the victory lap, as you saw. You know, walked the whole stage. And I think the other one would be actually when we played with the Mongolian metal band The Who.
0: Yes.
2: And we played with them at the Showbox, and there's no way anybody expected Blue Thunder to come out, let alone half the band put on 12 jerseys for the encore. And that was just amazingly cool, just to try and blend their style of Mongolian metal with us. And it worked out really well, and those are just some of the finer examples. You know, we played with Queensryche, and every time we played with them was a lot of fun. So, I mean, we just get some cool moments, and after all these years, I keep finding ways to try and, like, level up, you know?
1: I'm disappointed you didn't mention the collaboration with Steve Miggs. That was a very special time for me.
2: Yeah, dude, we had you and Castle out, and, I mean, yeah, we did that media entertainment KISW drummer connection, you know, and that's always a good time too, you know. Maybe we got to do that again someday.
1: And let's do it on a day where it's not dumping rain. That was like one of my favorite experiences ever, was get the jam with Blue Thunder, but it was dumping. It was raining so bad that I had to go to the team store and buy a jumpsuit because my clothes were just so soaked.
0: Oh boy! But the show must go on, and Keith knows that better than anyone. Keith, we're so excited to see what else you guys have in store for the rest of the Seahawks season, and congrats on an awesome performance with Soundgarden last night.
2: Thanks, Taryn. Really appreciate it. Yeah, we had such a great time, and certainly looking forward to the rest of the season. And we'll bring some special moments for the rest of the season. And as long as I'm in charge of this drum line, we're going to have a great time, and everyone in Seattle is going to enjoy it.
1: No, I can't wait to see what the other special guests will be this season, man. That's awesome, man. Thanks, Keith.
2: Absolutely. Thank you, guys. Go Hawks.
0: Go Hawks.
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0: 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If so, we're going to hand over some Weezer tickets for this Sunday at Climate Pledge Arena. 206-803-ROCK is the number to call, and we're going to play Hook or Shook at 920.

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2: Soundgarden played the highly anticipated halftime show at last night's Seahawks season opener with Mike McCready on guitar, Taylor Momsen providing the vocals, but they were not the only

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0: It's time for Hook or Shook, the game with absolutely no integrity. We'll play 1 second of a hook from a song, then you have to guess what it is. We'll bend the rules, pull out all the stops, and do anything to help you win. But you might just get shook, as one of us will play two and possibly cost you the game.
1: This week, you have a shot at tickets for Weezer this weekend, September 13th on Sunday at Climate Pledge Arena. Our contestant is Bill from Tacoma. What's up, Bill?
2: Morning, y'all. How you doing?
3: We're doing great, Bill. How you doing, man?
2: I'm doing great.
3: Awesome.
2: Long time no see.
3: Hell yeah. Well, let's win these tickets for you.
1: Yeah, we're going to spin the wheel and find out if you're going to play with Steve Miggs or myself.
3: The wheel spinning. Who's it going to land on? Will it be me once again, or will it finally land on T-Dog? Put it out into the universe, and now it's you, T-Dog.
1: Yeah, Bill, it's you and me, and this is your clip.
2: Beverly Hills.
3: Bye. Who's it by?
1: Do you want a hint?
2: Yep.
1: It's the band you're playing for the chance to see.
2: That's a good hint, man. God, I want to say, is it that? Elephant Band?
1: Nope. Rivers Cuomo is the lead singer. They have another song called The Sweater Song.
2: Weezer!
1: Yeah!
3: Bill, do you know who you're playing for?
1: He just wants to play.
3: I love it.
1: All right, Bill.
2: Did not know they sang that.
1: We got one down. We got one to go. Danny, I'm ready for my clip. And this is
3: how you...
1: How You Remind Me by Nickelback.
2: Yes.
3: Now that's a tour I'd like to see.
1: Bill, congratulations.
3: I feel like you'd like to see anything with Nickelback on it, Steve.
4: You know what? There was a time where I didn't want anything to do with Nickelback, but I'm in my full-on Nickelback era.
1: Oh, I love it.
2: Yes.
3: That's what's up, Bill.
1: And we don't forget, like, I mean, Chad Kroeger, he's a bad boy, you know? He did a little. He went to jail.
3: If you watch the documentary on Nickelback, Danny, which I don't know where it's available, but I think it might be Netflix.
1: Yeah.
5: I don't have Netflix anymore. We're good.
3: What do you mean? In between like your murder mysteries, you can watch the story of Nickelback.
1: And his prison wallet.
6: It would be scary.
0: Ooh. The Daily Mix Show.
3: Is that like a ham wallet?
1: Yeah.
3: Hey.
1: If we've talked about something this morning that you'd like to chat about, call in now. 206-803-ROCK is our number, and we will check in with the Rockaholics after The Offspring.

All morning, we have received texts and calls from you that we haven't had a chance to chat about. But right now, we are checking in with the Rockaholics, and it's brought to you by the Sunset Auto family in Sumner and Auburn. Call up right now to chime in on anything from the show today, or if you have something on your mind that you would like to discuss with us, and our number is 206-803-ROCK. Old man Kenny in Gig Harbor, you want to talk about last night's performance, Soundgarden, with the Pretty Reckless's Taylor Momsen and Pearl Jam's Mike McCullough.

0: Creedy.
1: Exactly. Yeah. Good morning, guys.
2: What's up, Ken?
1: Hey, so last night, again, you know, you had Ben Shepherd, Kim Thiel, Matt Cameron, Mike McCready. You got Blue Thunder, and you have Taylor swinging, or singing, excuse me. Yeah, sorry.
2: We know where your mind's at, Kenny.
1: Oh, sorry, brother. It's always there, man.
2: I feel you.
1: I don't know what Viagra means. The wind blows. And so, but what I thought was, if after the second song, they would have said, song, I almost said, wow. After the second song, if they would have said, and now Seattle's on Eddie Vedder, and they covered Hunger Strike.
2: That would have been amazing.
1: They could have nailed it.
2: It would have been so great. It would have been. I still wish that Eddie would have jumped up on stage when they did that show at the Paramount.
0: I still don't understand why that didn't happen.
2: I know.
0: Was he busy that night?
2: Busy doing what? Was he watching like Ted Lasso?
0: There's
2: and he couldn't make it out in time.
0: Nothing better to do. Nothing better to do than come.
2: I know. I just make it forever be one of those mysteries because I think he was in town.
0: I mean, yeah, he usually is.
2: Yeah, I usually do.
0: 206-803-ROCK. We are checking in with the Rockaholics. Steve Miggs, who's been texting us?
2: Oh, we got a text message. Hey, when the Seahawks score a touchdown or field goal and they win the game, fireworks go off in my neighborhood. I'm curious if you could ask your listeners if that happens to them. I live in unincorporated Pierce County from Magnum. Magnum, yes, it becomes a full-on 4th of July celebration in Puyallup.
0: My favorite part, though, is not the fireworks going off. It's what happens in your next door chats after the fact.
2: The Ring cam is always popping off after that, saying, I heard gunshots. I heard an explosion. And everyone's like, no, the Seahawks are playing again. Relax.
0: Do they not know the seasons?
2: I think sometimes some people are just trolling.
0: Oh, yeah.
2: Although one time I think it was like 4th of July and so he said, Seahawks just won. I'm like, okay, that's pretty funny.
0: So has it ever happened from within your neighborhood?
2: Oh, yeah.
0: Oh, really?
2: Oh, it's like pretty much right outside of my house.
0: No, do you know the neighbors who do it?
2: I don't. I'm very curious because they're ready. Like, I don't know what's going on with them. They have like the little, like the lighter in their hand and they're watching the game just outside. Because the moment that they scored a touchdown, when JSN had that touchdown, within like 5 seconds, an explosion happened outside of our house.
0: Very impressive pyrotechnics. And did they stock up at 4th of July? And like, did they do the math on it? Like, I'm anticipating the Seahawks are going to score this many touchdowns this season.
2: Well, especially if they listen to me, they know they have to have 15 sets of fireworks.
0: You heard him.
2: Yes. It is funny because my wife doesn't care. She doesn't watch football. So she'll come down and say, Seahawks win. I'm like, yeah, did you know? She's like, I heard the fireworks. I'm like, oh, yeah, that kind of makes sense.
0: Don't even have to watch.
2: Someone said, hey, did you happen to catch the Patriots announcers doing the last call of the game? It's pretty awesome. I found it. So this is the radio announcers for the New England Patriots doing the play-by-play as Josh Jobe intercepted Drake May's pass, ending the game and making it so that the Seahawks won.
3: He's pressured, off balance, throw to the right, and he throws an interception in the end zone.
4: No, he didn't.
3: What was he thinking? Ball picked off on the right side of the end zone. Seattle has it.
5: But you don't. You did the thing you don't do.
2: You did the thing you don't do, Drake.
0: Yeah, step one, don't do that.
5: You did the thing you don't do. You should have learned from the previous two.
2: Yeah, you did it three times in that one quarter.
0: Oh, yeah. I enjoyed every second of it.
2: Me too.
5: You got to be kidding me, man. Oh, Drake. 8 picks all of last year. 3 already here in 1 half.
3: You're well within field goal range. 20.
0: I like that he said, you've got to be kidding me, May, where he could have just said, you've got to be kidding me.
2: Oh.
0: Missed opportunity.
5: Oh, Drake.
2: Oh, Drake. That's my favorite part.
5: Oh, Drake.
2: The guy was just so done.
0: Oh, man.
2: You got another text message about the Seahawks game. Someone said, hey, did you mention Thrill's brother, Adrian Hill, last night? He was the referee facing the wrong direction. You guys got to talk about that penalty.
0: Oh, my God. I immediately saw that he was one of our refs for last night, and I was very excited about that. But I just knew. I'm like, Thrill's probably getting blown up during the show right now.
2: And then this moment happened, and it's been going viral.
6: Play, personal foul, unnecessary roughness. And now for the television viewing audience.
7: Credit Adrian Hill, the referee, with the first funny of the season.
2: That was awesome. Yeah, because he was facing the wrong direction, so he had to turn around. I didn't realize, though. Somebody put up a tweet. It was kind of funny because I go on social media, and somebody mentioned how, like, you know, when Adrian Hill is assigned as the head official for some Seahawks games, typically the Seahawks don't do all that well. And so then there's like a whole thread about this. And then somebody said, hey, his brother's a radio DJ here in Seattle. And then someone said, that's a cool fun fact, but he probably hates his DJ brother. And I was like, okay.
0: Oh, now we've got some fun brother-on-brother drama.
2: There's some salty Seahawks fans that are just like, yeah,

0: I never get too worked up about the officials. I don't know if you do.
1: No, I don't.
0: Even like when like the game is going on, there are sometimes where I'm like, oh, that was a questionable call. But I'm like, at some point, I feel like it always does kind of sort of even out.
1: Yeah.
0: Like, I think both teams have just reasons for bitching about the officials.
1: I can
0: at
1: say,
0: some point.
1: Though, when I was in college, I reffed intramural volleyball.
0: Oh, so you know.
1: And no, I'm just saying, even at the intramural level at Wazoo, it was a terrible job. I got paid to do it, but it sucked.
0: I'll never understand why anybody's an official on any like rec leagues.
1: No.
0: It's for the love of the sport, because they're maybe getting $50 to have the entire venue yell at them.
1: That's the Lord's
0: time.
1: Work.
2: I think that was my other favorite part about like watching the game from home, is like hearing all the Seahawks fans lose their mind, 69,000 of them or whatever, and then they like show the video and you're like, oh yeah, that was a penalty.
0: It was a blatant call. Yeah, there were a couple times where I was like, you gotta be effing kidding me, and then they show the replay. I'm like, wow, that was terrible.
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0: Oh, Steve Miggs, what a day we have had.
1: What a great day.
0: And it's time for you to unveil to the entire class who is getting today's Daily Miggs Show game ball.
1: Two Rockaholics are getting the game ball. And oddly enough, maybe they do know each other. Both are from Yelm. It's Jason and Steve. We were talking about impulse purchases earlier this morning, and they had some great calls.
0: Jason in Yelm, what was the last impulse purchase or craziest impulse purchase you ever made?
2: All right, so recently I was on Reverb.com, which was probably a mistake, and I came across something I had been looking for a while, so I found a first-run production of a 1965 Hegstrom Pearl White 12-string guitar.
0: How much did it cost?
2: Oh, see, okay. Well, my wife doesn't listen to this program. So after shipping and everything, it was about $1,700. Not crazy money.
1: Okay, then how much did you tell your wife how much it cost?
2: You know what? We don't share finances, but she knows if I buy things and they make me happy, like something I've been looking for, because I don't do it that often, she's always 100% supportive of it. So she didn't even ask. She didn't care. All she cared about is that I smiled.
0: Steve from Yelm, what was the last impulse purchase or craziest impulse purchase you've made?
3: Oh, I'm currently driving to work while my wife is in Italy.
0: Who is she in Italy with if it's not you?
3: You don't have to laugh that hard.
1: That's amazing.
0: Who is she with?
3: She's with her siblings. Steve, you'll like this. She's 69 years old.
1: Nice.
3: Her siblings are all about 15 years older than her. So it was kind of a last opportunity of a lifetime to get together for a big thing like this. I'm just going to work to try and pay for it.
1: That's fair. Steve, have you ever been to Italy?
3: I have never.
1: Well, okay, I guess boys' trip to Italy, right?
3: Yeah, I'm just looking for a boys' trip.
1: Now you deserve a big vacation.
0: And Steve's gonna go.
1: I'm down for a good trip to Italy.
0: Yeah.
1: Some pasta.
4: Everybody is getting a game ball, okay?
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1: Okay.
0: We're gonna tell you who it was during the Daily Miggs download after Nirvana.

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2: Ryan Castle joins us now. Curious what you thought of that incredible fan shot footage of the Soundgarden halftime performance at the Seahawks game last night. Oh, that was yours truly.
3: It was remarkable. Yeah.
2: Riveting.
3: Yeah, it really was.
4: I just love that Spin Magazine used the footage of our post on our social media page.
3: Did they really?
4: Yes.
3: Oh, that's rad.
4: It's kind of stupid. It's crazy. Yeah, they have like a whole thing about the performance, and then all of a sudden they show it, and it's like credit Daily Migs show.
3: Well, I saw Taylor Momsen reposted that though too, so that probably helped. Yeah.
2: Oh, if anybody wants to check it out, you can go to @DailyMigs. That's our handle.
3: Don't get your hopes up; it's really not that great.
5: I mean, it's almost like it was shot with a potato
2: from the third level.
3: Right, shooting the big screen from the 300 level.
4: So I'm the CX of the sound or the guys in Soundgarden. I'm like, can we get the pro shot footage out there as quickly as possible, because this is just not very flattering.
2: Dude, rabid for it.
4: I want it. Hey, the DMD is brought to you by Palace Lawn. What a bizarre way to start the season. The Hawks were able to rally from a 10-0 deficit to beat the Patriots 13-10, despite having to unfortunately lose their quarterback Sam Darnold on the fifth play of the game. Backup Drew Lock came in. Once he settled in, he played really well. But after the game, Coach Mike McDonald gave an update about what's going on with Sam, and it does look promising.
6: With Sam, we got some great news back. To say it's good news right now, so it's at this point we were able to rule out a fracture, so there's some more tests to be done, and so that's what I'm saying when it's positive. So we're still working through all that, but right now I think fracture's out, which is great news.
4: And NFL insider Adam Schefter just posted an update saying Seahawks quarterback Sam Darnold underwent an MRI on his hip, and the doctors are still reviewing how much time he will miss. It's expected to be some, but now the team believes, as one source described, they quote dodged a bullet. And the thing is, the schedule, if there's a time, not that there's ever a good time to get hurt, but the schedule is nice because they have 10 days off until game two, and then another week after that. So even if he has to miss a few weeks, he could be back by game four.
2: It's like, we'll take it.
7: Our fantasy commish says for him, it's all about the friendships. Cute, but I play to win. 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And I get profit boosts before the game starts with early bird special. Enjoy the friends, Kevin. I'll take the wins on Bet365, the home of winning early.

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3: Yeah, no pressure, kid.
2: Jeez.
1: That's a good point. Watch you guys into a life of crime. Hey, as far as weather, we're hitting a high of 69 degrees.
2: Nice.
1: It's going to be cloudy. 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

0: Foo Fighters took the place of the Pretty Reckless on the AC/DC tour in St. Louis a couple of days ago. So Taylor Momsen could be here and play with the Soundgarden last night at the Seahawks game. That was pretty rad. Hey, it's the Morning 12-Pack brought to you by Carpet Liquidators on the Rock. Good morning.
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0: Ona in Olympia this morning, what is your what is my life moment?
1: You're going to love this one, Steve. I was about 17 or 18, and my cousin took me down to the WWE or F whatever wrestling event down there at Tacoma Dome. While I was down there, I got to meet Roddy Piper. He was an awesome guy. And he's like, hey, can you guys get me any weed? And I'm like, well, sure, what do you want? Gram? Eight? Ounce? What do you want? He's like, a pound. And I'm like, let me make a phone call. Needless to say, by the end of the night, he had his pound, and I have my story.
2: Whoa! You knew a dealer that you could get a pound of weed? Like, that just seems crazy. You could just pull off grabbing a pound in enough time.
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3: Oh, hi. The Hookup's brought to you by Palace Law, 206-803-ROCK, to text me to hear a song. There is something you need to know, though. Every song title has to start with the same letter the song title before it ended with. Unless it's an E, that's an open E. You get to play whatever you want. We'll start with one of those today, and this one for Katie, who texted us from Mukilteo. Excuse me. 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
14: Did you catch Mike McCready yesterday playing with Soundgarden and doing the national anthem at the Seahawks game? He's here with Pearl Jam for a dude named Mike who's in Ken today. Dissident on the hookup. Letter T next.

This one's for Gabe in Tacoma. Little Susie from Tesla. As the hookup continues, letter I next. 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

Harold is a Vampire, The Tour from Smashing Pumpkins, here at Climate Pledge Arena in November. 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
4: Blah. Okay, thanks for listening today. I will be in the bar. The men's room is here next and on YouTube. Find them at KISW Rock. Subscribe while you're there. New Shinedown, While You Wait. The song's called Young Again. 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

0: can't stop the spirits when I need you. This life is more than just a read-through.
1: In case you had a wretched case of cotton mouth during the last Men's Room performance, here's what you missed.
2: They say that he'll do nothing to nerf the ape, leaving him with his claws, his teeth. He will not be sedated. This is going to be a fully functional, fully alert chimp.
3: Chimp?
4: I don't know why you take that. You say, look, you want a $10 million purse, we got it. Because we're not going to have to pay this.
2: We're not.
4: Not only are you going to lose, that chimp is going to dismember you in a very, very quick and merciless, awful way.
2: He does claim that teams will be standing by to tranquilize the animal if it gets the better of him.
4: They're going
3: to... Well, they blood goes.
5: I mean, it doesn't need to be a commissioned fight.
2: No,
5: it's not like it's going to help his record against what other chimps.
3: When he bites his face off,
5: right? Like, there's no. I'm just like, if somebody wants to pay it and he'll do it, let him do it.
2: Right? You need somebody who's not going to get you on like animal rights activism. That you're going in there to beat the crap out of a chimp before it destroys you.
4: Animal rights activists aren't worried about him beating up a chimp.
2: They shouldn't be. Correct.
4: Well, you want to take on a chimp, you knock yourself out, brother, but you ain't going to do any damage.
2: Chimp's going to fold him like a cheap suit, dude.
4: Man, I don't... They're saying he's going to have people to tranquilize it.
2: Yes.
4: If.
2: Yes.
4: Okay, first, there's no if in this. It's when? Going to get out of hand, and it's going to get out of hand once the chimp realizes you're being aggressive.
2: I want...
4: It's going to end you.
2: I want uncensored, unending, nonstop footage of this fight.
4: It's going to rip off his testicles and his arm by the time they hit him with the trank.
2: Blinding
4: by the time the trank, right. By the time the trank takes, he'll have ripped off his other arm and probably crushed his skull.
2: Yes.
4: And then the chimp will go to sleep and wake up and say, boy, I had a dream. I killed an idiot.
2: But just in case those stories with the bad taste in your mouth.
6: Thankfully, there's good
7: they
6: news.
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8: 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Well, I finished the book.

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1: He's not making money off that. He's only getting the gate at the stand-up. He's got some old movies. But other than that, you know, it's like he's not getting that Friends type of revenue or Fresh Prince of Bel-Air revenue.
2: No, but he's, I'm just saying, it's also,
1: there's no violin I'm playing. No.
2: Right, like, he's also had some checks that are more money than most people will make in a lifetime.
1: Without question.
2: So it's like that's what I'm saying. Like, I'm assuming he's talking to a different audience. But for the average person, you're just like, yeah.
3: They replay our show at 10 p.m. You guys are getting a residual check?
2: Yeah.
3: That's all. So it's like
4: there tomorrow.
3: We get it.
4: It's in the lost in the mail pile.
3: Yeah. We understand how that works.
2: He also says he's not interested in hosting the Oscars again. Can't figure out
3: what?
2: Why. Said only go back if he's nominated.
4: Time fishing is basically when these guys they were like lowering a bucket on a string because there's a magnetic plate like right outside that drive-through window that tells an internal clock inside of there when cars will come up and leave.
3: Okay.
4: So what they do for that, as far as when I was working at Jack in the Box, they had something called speed of service. We were told, at least at the time, things might have changed recently, but at the time we needed to get cars in and out within basically 3 minutes is what they wanted. From the time that they showed up at the order desk to the time that they got their order and left, 3 minutes, 5 minutes maximum.
3: Okay.
4: And when it flipped from 3 minutes afterwards, it went from green to a red. I told them, like, hey, get them out. So what these guys are doing is now they're kind of bilking their numbers by lowering that bucket onto that magnet that said, cars here, cars gone, cars here, cars gone. So they're lowering that number to give them better marks with the with the corporate.
3: Who cares?
1: Yeah,
3: whatever. It's one of those dumb corporate things. Yeah. Like, okay, they figured that out.
1: Good for you.
3: Yeah,
1: pull up and pull over. Your nuggets aren't done. I don't care.
3: Did they give you like stool softener or something?
1: I was taking all that stuff. I mean, and that's another thing too. It's just like, it doesn't make it any better because it still just hurts. And you got to like back to your spiciness level.
2: Yeah,
1: you really, really need to take that into consideration when you have an open type wound on the inside.
3: Oh, yeah.
1: And I learned that the hard way because I just never really, it didn't dawn on me.
3: Yeah, you're not thinking about it.
1: And then all of a sudden I was like, note to self.
3: Right.
1: As I was crying in a bathtub full of Epsom salts because it was just the pain was so, and every time you use the bathroom, you needed to, like first you needed to draw the bathtub with warm water, then Epsom salts. Then you try to use the bathroom. And no matter what happens, you still need to get back in the bathtub. So I'm taking like 3 or 4 saltwater baths a day. And one thing for sure is every time you take a saltwater bath like that, you need to get out and you need to get in the shower and you need to wash the salt off your body. So like the process of using the bathroom was a, no pun intended, a pain in the ass.
3: Yeah.
1: It was. Yeah. Not to mention just the day-to-day pain.
3: Right.
1: Like everything I'd eat, I'd look at it and go like, if you put a big plate of ribs in front of me and then a bowl of applesauce, I'd be like, it's applesauce.
3: Gotta go applesauce.
1: Applesauce is it, man. Applesauce is my friend. Not those nasty things. You know, like, that's how my mind was operating.
3: Sure, it has to, man.
5: Yeah, that's like, I'll just eat yogurt and pudding and
1: anything soft.
5: Soft
1: foods.
3: Protect your ass.
1: Yeah, I was making smoothies.
5: If anybody can hear my voice, you're probably aware that the season...
4: we could probably cuss right now.
5: The NFL season opener is tonight with the Seahawks taking on the New England Patriots, hosting the Patriots as a rematch of the Super Bowl.
3: Who's reffing?
5: Oh, yeah. You know what? You can tweet at us this night and email.
3: This one actually is my brother.
5: Generally, if it's any African-American ref, I get a couple tweets. Is that Thrill's brother?
3: My brother's not every black referee. He is one of them.
4: He's the black referee.
3: Oh, dude, once football season starts, I remember there's a guy from Minnesota last year, and it's just, tell your brother he's an a-hole. And then he went on about the missed call in the Vikings game. And I said, look, man, I'm not saying whether my brother is or not an a-hole. That wasn't him who called that game.
5: Yeah, and you guys, right, like, you're not on Twitter anymore. Like, I can almost guarantee, I'm willing to bet you $100 I will get a tweet from somebody this weekend.
3: Oh, yeah.
5: It's like, man, his brother's really messing that game up. And I'm like, listen, that is a brother. That is not his brother.
3: They're all my brother. But it is not my brother.

0: He's what you call a big-time drug dealer. So what does he do in the spare time? That's right, you guessed it. He likes to do journaling. He's a drug dealer of the journals. Hey, man, you know, follow your passion. So in one of his notebooks, he wrote, and I quote, "No police will come to me." Well, a SWAT team busted through his door and he sees 849 grams of fentanyl. That's enough for 400,000 potentially lethal doses. He also had a kilo of meth, 1.3 kilos of cocaine, 57 grams of crack, 14 grams of marijuana. He also had $12,000 in cash. And that notebook where he wrote, again, and I quote, "No police will come to me." Now, when the police read the entry, they responded, quote, "Not how that works." Obviously, he's facing a lot of charges, although they have not released the complete list.
1: Is this journal public?
0: Bro, I think he's just journaling. Uh-huh. However, they got word that he's dealing this, they probably knew for 5 years, right? Kicked down his door, but the journal is part of the evidence they took, because I think he also used it as a ledger. And then when I read it, like, Jesus Christ, man. Okay. He told me in the hall, and like I said this to Miles, the problem with this crap was, it was never last period. Like, hey, at the end of this period, I'm going to F you up. It's like, this is homeroom. And I've already got word that at the end of this school day, I won't say his name, he's waiting for you outside. And I didn't think he would, because he used to beat up everyone. He was, and he beat the living piss out of him.
1: Yeah, the anticipation's worse.
0: In this case, they were about equal. I will say, with this particular individual in seventh grade, his beating justified my fears all day. I mean, usually the anticipation's worse. Someone clocks you, and you're like, Dude, he worked my ass. I just remember thinking, like, and this took forever. Because everyone, like, dude, he hit you like six times. And I'm like, is that it? They're like, well, yeah. I'm like, oh my God. It felt like he beat the, felt like he beat me with a shovel for like 40 minutes. Like, it was maybe 30 seconds. It was six hits. You threw none of them. I'm like, I know I didn't. Because every time I tried to move my arms, his fist was back in my face. It was bad.
2: And now, the men's room legacy continues. Unfortunately, what you're about to hear is real. The members of this radio program are simply not that bright, or what some people would call educated. They are merely stupid. They're not trying to offend anyone on purpose. And all have played doctors on TV. You have been warned, and are cordially invited to join the party. This

0: trippers, the grasshoppers, the hip ones, all gathered in secrecy and flying high as a kite.
1: This is the Men's Room with Miles and Thrill. 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You're listening to the Men's Room.
2: Hola, amigos! And away we go. Welcome to the 21st Amendment season, episode number 4,595. Along with Steve the Thrill Hill, the Ted Smith, and Mike Hart. And you, part of the Men's Room. On tap today, once again, we play Big Dummy. Ted's Meat and Potatoes has us hunkering down on some hot, spicy nugs.
3: Yeah.
2: We will play Profile This. 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
4: Click, clack.
5: Don't get it done.
2: All right, here we go. So we head to Florida, where guess what happens when you swim in an alligator-infested pond?
6: I don't know.
2: Meanwhile, three Florida men are arrested after banging their meat stick wand. Glad a man finds himself hanging outside his car over an overpass. A woman threatens man with knife, then steals his cat, because she's got class. And today's rescued animal is a monitor lizard trapped in a storm drain. That is all coming on today's very special episode of The Men's Room.
1: And now, here's the question.
5: Hola, bitches. Good day to you and yours. All right, today is the day that we play Big Dummy, the game show that rewards you for your stunning ignorance. And here's how it works. You call us, we will... I know you're fired up because the Hawks won.
4: That was a hell of a game last night.
5: Slow day was.
4: Very good game. And unlike the Seahawks, I came out early, first quarter.
5: Yeah, there you go. You're not waiting like they did.
4: Nope.
5: Yeah. So we will spin a category wheel.
4: Ah, your brother just threw a flag on me.
5: But he's facing the wrong way.
7: Full start.
5: And then we'll ask you a question from that category. But here's where Big Dummy separates itself from your average, more reputable game show.

0: We will continue to ask you questions until you get one right, because as always, we want you to leave here smarter than you showed up. Now, so far this year, our biggest dummy has been the lovely and talented Bill, who thought a hormone was the sound you hear on Aurora Avenue, and found a way to answer 13 consecutive questions wrong. Can you do better? Of course you can. Everyone else has. 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
1: And away we go. Let's do this game as Big Dummy. If you'd like to be a contestant, 206-803-ROCK. 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
1: Hello, Charles. Away we go. Welcome to the 21st Amendment season, episode number 4,595. 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Guaranteed future repeat. The head chef is back. Ted's Meat Potatoes. You're bringing in the brand new McDonald's spicy nuggets for us to enjoy.
2: Ooh, spicy.
1: Yes. We got a spicy dipping sauce and new spicy nuggets. Or I guess they've been out before. They're just bringing them back around.
2: They're bringing them back around. People love spicy stuff. Spicy's hot right now. And I don't, no pun intended.
3: Are they spicy nuggets or spicy McNuggets?
2: Spicy McNuggets.
3: Okay.
2: These are chicken McNuggets.
3: All right.
2: The way you know them.
1: I know you, you're not a big fan of spicy.
2: So I am not.
1: What food category are you annoyed with the most that is incorporating spicy into everything?
2: Hot Cheetos.
1: Hot Cheetos. So is it
3: they're
1: chips?
3: They're too hot. They really are, man.
2: They're hot, yeah. And I feel like everything now, they're like, good news. We crusted it in Hot Cheeto dust.
3: Right.
1: Well, my thing is I just don't like the taste as much.
3: That's
1: as
3: the difference. Like, yeah. They're spicy, but they don't taste good.
1: They don't taste like the original Cheetos that I like. And all you need to do is make them still taste the same. Just make them spicy.
2: All right. Okay. You know, I'll get into it now. I'll tell you another thing as a head chef. A lot of you people are covering up how bad your food is with hot honey.
3: That's true.
1: Well, what about on pizza?
2: That's what I'm saying.
1: Mm-hmm. So you think the pizza's bad?
2: Some places, yeah. It's just like, well, we got a hot honey pizza. It's like, great, but all I taste is hot honey.
3: Right,
2: well,
3: you can't taste whatever it is that I actually ordered.
1: I think the pizza with hot honey should be an afterthought. It should be a side thing that you dip into. Like, some people like ranch with their crust or whatever.
3: Yeah, if you want to do
1: it. It's one of those things.
2: I was on that kick, what was it, 15 years ago about truffle oil.
3: Yeah.
2: I was like, there ain't really truffles in it, but it was on everything,
1: mm-hmm.
2: right? And then people found out, and you're like, you don't see as much truffle oil. Hot honey is delicious. I just don't think we need to put it on everything.
3: What cracks me up about the truffle oil stuff is like, I still like the taste of truffle oil. There's no truffles in it. I go, that's cool. I like the taste of truffle oil. There's no cheese and cheese whiz. It's all right, you know?
1: Mm-hmm.
3: But you're right. People backed off because, there's no truffle. I'm like, if you want actual truffle oil, it's going to cost 150 times more than whatever you paid to get this crap on the side. And if you like it, why do you care?
2: Right, and none of it's bad. Like I said, I like hot honey. I like truffle oil. I just don't want it on everything.
3: Okay. Everything.
1: All right.
2: Yep. That's the name of my new kitchen.
3: Not everything?
2: Not everything.
3: Just
2: the basics. What do you want? We got 5 items.
1: Okay. All right. I was at Azell's the other day. I had a hot piece of chicken and a regular piece of chicken.
3: How nice. Hot was her hot chicken?
1: It was great. I just thought it wasn't too much.
3: Okay.
1: It was a little bit spicier, but I thought it was really good.
2: I mean, there's some places. There's a lunch spot that I'll go to. We've all been there. And Mike, of all people, was like, dude, try the spicy teriyaki. It's not that spicy. And it's like, it is so mild. It is the right amount of spice for the head chef.
1: All right. We've got nuggets coming up with the head chef and Ted's Meat and Potatoes. What else do we have for you today? A chance for you to score a $500 gas card coming up to River Rock Tobacco and Fuel. That is thanks to our friends at Angel of the Winds Casino Resort. We will give you the secret code word at 320. Then you text that to 20357 for your chance to win that $500 gas card.
3: So far, so good on that, man, this week.
1: This week.
3: Yeah.
1: So far, so good.
3: I mean, usually, you know, it's
1: terrible. Like
3: whatever time you remember, but you've nailed it.
2: All I will say is there is McDonald's and McNuggets coming in, Miles.
1: I might get distracted.
2: That's what I'm hoping.
1: Okay. All right. 320 is the time. Your chance to win a $500 gas card. Okay, and today's the day we play the game known as Big Dummy. It's an easy game to play. We'll spin the category wheel. You are either playing for Team Sober or Team Not Sober. So far, our biggest dummy has been Bill, who took 13 questions to not even get one right.
3: I still didn't get one right. That is
1: correct. Bill, turn the radio down. That's all I remember, Bill. Turn your radio down, Bill.
3: I did. You didn't.
1: Yes. And when we do a Big Dummy, we like to do a little Men's Room poll. What was in the news the last time that we played the game? People getting attacked and bit by different animals.
3: Yeah.
1: So we said, look, you're not going to die. It's not going to be the worst case scenario in the world. You're just going to be bit by one of these animals. So the choices, you could be bit by a bear. As a couple guys fought off a bear, one had the bear clamped down on him. He managed to fight it off. There was a woman who did a jiu-jitsu move.
3: I know.
1: To fight off a bear as well.
2: Mm-hmm.
1: We also had an alligator. Every week we read another story. There was another alligator attack. Mike's got it coming up in headlines today.
3: Is it an attack if you jump into a sanctuary swamp?
2: Nope.
3: Like, this is where we keep the gators. And then you jumped in the water. Like,
1: it reminds me of Richard B. Gross and Faces of Death.
3: Yeah.
1: When they had I don't believe this was true.
3: Was it a skydiver?
1: It was a parachute guy, and he went right into the alligator zoo.
3: Yeah.
1: Essentially. the damnedest thing. Also had a bobcat, as it was a bobcat, I believe, in a
3: Robert cat.
1: Yeah, in
3: it's
1: a
3: proper now.
1: Was it a Kirkland home or was it Lakewood?
3: Something local,
1: somewhere around here. Turtles, because it was an attacking turtle. I believe that was Croatia, maybe
3: something like that.
1: All right,
3: attacking people in the water.
2: Well, there was turtles at I want to say in Maryland. Cunningham Falls.
1: Oh, that's right. They were attacking people as well.
2: They were biting people.
1: And they had to close down that swimming area.
3: Yeah.
1: Okay. So, we put the poll up in a couple places. If you follow us on X, at Men's Room Live, there's a poll up there. Also, if you happen to watch us on YouTube, thank you for doing that. At KISW Rock, we put the poll up there for you as well. Here are the results. If you were to be bit by one, it was a tie for third place. 5% said a gator or a bear.
3: That's fair.
1: And in my case, I wanted to be bit by a bear.
3: Why?
1: Don't ask me why.
3: Why?
1: Because
3: that's the most reasonable question to ask somebody who says, I want to be bitten by a bear, is why?
1: I know. They say if you're stabbed by a sharp knife, you don't really feel it.
3: Right.
1: So I know a bobcat has sharp teeth.
3: Sure.
1: I know a turtle has a sharp beak.
3: Yeah.
1: Gators have sharp teeth. Bears do not. For whatever reason, I was thinking he just kind of gummy down like a bear would on my arm.
3: But they can crush your bones, man.
2: It's also just a cool story.
1: Yeah.
3: Is it?
2: Yeah.
1: Fought off a bear.
2: If you get bit by one of them.
1: So 5% on both those, bear and gator. Coming in second place, bobcat with 43% of the vote.
3: Bobby.
1: If you said you could bit by one of those animals, 47% of you picked a turtle. And that was our number one answer. Okay.
3: Yeah. We should have added otter. Someone here says, the otter that attacked that lady this week messed her up bad. 37 stitches from head to toe.
1: Well,
3: what is going on with the otters?
1: It bit her more than once.
3: Yeah, or it's a big ass otter.
1: We were saying on this one, it's just
3: single
1: one.
3: Single bite.
1: You get bit one time. That is it.
2: Otters are like panda bears. They have very good PR, but they're not great, nice animals.
3: But the difference is otters hold their own. Pandas should be extinct based on stupid.
1: Yeah.
3: And look, I like pandas. I just don't understand how they still exist. They do nothing. They're not coordinated. They are dumb. They're just cute. Thank you, Mike.
1: Yeah. Yes. Okay. So today on the men's room poll, it's a bit of a twist because we're going to ask you today, what can't you do?
3: All right.
1: So not what you would pick, but honestly, what you believe you honestly could not do if you needed to. And the idea here is a new poll asked how confident Americans feel about performing very common actions without instructions.
3: It's just like CPR and all that kind of crap.
1: There was a lot of different things.
3: All right.
1: But we picked four that are very common. So that way, you know.
3: Okay.
1: And trust me, when you think, could you do this? You might be able to kind of do this. Could you do it correctly?
3: That's the difference.
1: Is the difference.
3: Right.
1: On this,
3: I could do CPR, but also you're going to die.
1: Could you do it correctly?
3: Mm-hmm.
1: So the first thing that we're going to go with today is, could you cook white rice? Now, we're talking about a giant bag of rice with no instructions, no rice cooker. Could you make rice?
3: Yes.
4: Yes.
1: Yes, I could.
2: Yeah.
1: Okay.
3: All right.
1: Now, we'll get into the technique because I want to find out later on what they say is the absolute proper way to make white rice. And if you don't realize it or not, there's a couple steps in there that are necessities, like washing and draining the rice first.
3: Yes.
1: That's a very important part. So, like, yeah, I could cook Uncle Ben's. That's not what we're talking about.
2: Right. We're not boiling a bag.
1: We're not microwaving a bag for 90 seconds. We are going to make rice, which is what I do. I microwave a bag.
3: I microwave the bag, too.
2: Those are in my cupboard.
3: Because it's a pain in the ass.
1: Awesome. Those things are the best things in the world. You get quinoa, you get the whole deal. Grains. Okay, so cooking white rice. And once you pick one of these, we'll get into more of the instructions. Because if you say, you know what, I know I can cook white rice. I'm like, hold on for a minute, can you?
3: Mm-hmm.
1: Do you know the absolute proper way to do it? 73% of Americans said they could definitely do it on the spot. 17% said probably. 5% said probably not. 2% said they aren't sure.
3: Sure.
1: Okay. All right. The next on the list. Can you properly change a diaper?
3: Yes.
1: There's a way to do it. Believe it or not, as far as how you wipe with the diaper, how you fold, how you roll, the whole deal. Now, if you've
3: had kids, you know the answer.
1: You more than likely have that skill. So you're not going to pick that one. But a lot of people have never changed a diaper before.
3: I had never changed a diaper before we had our first kid.
1: Correct.
3: And I had never wanted to.
1: You've never changed a diaper, have you?
2: I might have changed my niece's diaper once.
3: Right.
1: Babysitting, maybe?
2: Yeah.
1: Okay.
2: I mean, I feel like I've seen it done. I'm trying to remember if I've actually... I don't know that I've actually done it, though.
1: Okay. All right. Mike, could you change a diaper?
5: I have changed my niece and I've changed my nephew both once.
3: How long did it take you to do?
5: It took me longer than it took my sister, their parents.
3: Exactly.
5: But I could probably still figure it out.
1: Okay. Yeah. All right.
3: Well, I became a master by the end.
5: Oh, sure.
3: You master it right around the time they don't need them anymore.
5: It's kind of like cracking eggs. Eventually, you're good at doing like one-handed
3: one hand.
5: Yeah. The other one.
1: The best thing about not changing a diaper anymore is not having to pay for them.
3: Oh. Yep.
1: The third thing that you might not be able to do, it's a basic thing. And believe it or not, this is a lot more complicated than you believe it to be, and that is sewing on a button.
3: Nope.
1: sewing on a button correctly.
3: Now,
1: because there's a couple very, very, very important things that need to happen for you to sew a button.
5: Shoot, I don't think I could then.
1: Believe
5: I
1: could it or not.
5: I need to learn how to.
3: And I don't. I have my wife.
1: And the fourth thing that we're going to ask you to do is to change a flat tire.
5: Oh.
3: Yes.
5: Yeah.
1: Do you know how to change a flat tire?
2: I know how to change a tire. The trouble these days that I've had is how to find a tire in these newer cars.
3: Yeah. No. To find a spare?
2: Yeah.
3: Like, okay. It's somewhere in this vehicle, but I can't find it. Yeah, you're right.
1: All right. So out of the four, after doing the research, even though I've done it before, what I realized I'm doing wrong, and it's the improper way to do it, and it's not going to be, it's probably going to pop off, is sewing a button.
3: Yeah, I could not sew a button.
1: Believe it or not, that was the one where I was like, huh, that's why I always mess this up.
2: I mean, in theory, it seems simple enough.
3: It does.
1: Like, you know, well, there could be two holes.
2: Through and then.
3: But in practice.
2: Yeah, right. I've never done it.
1: Okay, for an example. After you've threaded the needle, all right, after you've tied the knot at the end of the string, right? What do you do with that needle first? What is the first action you take?
3: I'm saying I have no idea.
2: I'm going to put the button where I want it and put the needle through the button in the sweater.
1: Okay.
3: I'm tracking with you on that. Like,
1: number one, all right, you always bring the needle up to the point where the button is going to be without the button there. All right?
3: Mm-hmm.
1: So your first pull is all the way up.
3: All right.
1: Without a button on it. Then you start the process.
3: All right.
1: There's one more additional step.
5: You have to tie a knot in the string out at some point.
1: Yeah, at the back. Before you even thread it. But you also need a toothpick. A toothpick is very important because a toothpick goes under the button so that the button has room to actually be a button. You need a gap there between the actual
3: button I would not have thought of
1: and the clothing.
2: Oh, I see. Because if you sew it too tight, you can't button it.
1: That is exactly right.
3: And that's now it's just decoration.
1: Now it's going to pop off again.
3: Yeah.
1: All right. So that is it. What can't you do? Cook white rice, change a diaper, sew a button, or change a flat tire.
3: Sew a button.
1: And flat tire, man, it's... You might have changed a flat tire before. To do it the proper way is there's probably a couple steps you do not do correctly.
3: Maybe. But if it stays on, you did it right. That's okay. My philosophy.
1: Yeah. Number one is to apply the parking brake.
3: Well,
1: so if you miss that step, you already really don't know how to properly change a tire.
3: Well, sure. I would assume you would know that.
1: The second thing that you do is you get everything you need out of the trunk ahead of time. So you find that spare tire. You make sure that your jack and your lug nut wrench, or whatever the hell you call that thing, tire iron, whatever, that it actually works.
2: Yeah.
1: Because I have been in a situation before where I get a flat tire and I go in and someone had replaced the jack and the tire iron.
3: Yeah.
1: Which did not fit my lug nuts.
3: Mm-hmm.
1: I am screwed at this point.
3: Yeah, nothing you can
1: do. Now I got to call a tow truck driver. So we'll get into some of the ways that they say, look, if you're doing this correctly, this is because the idea is, can you do it without instructions?
3: Right.
1: So that's the poll. So you're saying button. Mike, what are you saying, button?
5: I'm saying button.
1: Ted?
2: I guess button.
1: Okay. All right.
2: I feel like I'd have an easier time figuring out this diaper than the button.
3: Yes, you would.
1: All right.
3: Yes, you would.
1: Let me ask you this. If you were to cook white rice, what is the ratio to rice to water? Let's say one cup. Let's say we'll go by cups.
2: Cup of rice, half cup of water?
1: One cup of rice, two cups of water.
2: Oh, maybe I can't cook rice.
1: All right. Now, do you boil the water first, then add the rice?
2: No, I add it at the same time.
1: You add it at the same time, and what is the one ingredient you need to add to the water and to the rice?
2: Pinch of salt.
1: Salt.
3: Mm-hmm.
1: Correctly. That's correctly.
5: I will say, when I was growing up, the trick for knowing how much water to get with rice is you put the rice in the pot, and then you start filling it up with water. And apparently, this is like the old Hawaiian method or something like that. You put your finger on the rice, and then you bring the water up to your first knuckle. And then that's
3: all I would always just eye it.
1: Okay.
3: Yeah. I mean, that's how I cook everything. Eye it.
1: But the number one thing you need to do before any of that is you have to rinse the rice. Use like a sieve or whatever you got there.
5: Oh, yeah.
1: Cold water. Gently agitate the rice with your fingers until the water runs clear. This removes the excess surface starch.
3: Yes.
1: That prevents your stickiness and your clumping in your rice.
3: Yeah.
1: Unless you're trying to make sticky,
5: sticky rice.
3: Just lie later and say, I made sticky rice.
2: I made sushi rice.
1: Now you want to bring to a roll boil, so to speak, right?
2: Okay. Roll?
1: A roll boil. Just a gentle roll boil over a medium-high heat.
5: For like a minute?
1: Just as long as it starts to roll. I mean, however long that process takes to get the water boiling. Then you want to simmer it with a lid on. Mm-hmm. How long do we cook this for?
5: 20.
1: Too far.
5: Oh, really? Okay.
2: I would cook mine 10 to 12.
1: You're supposed to cook it for about 15 minutes. And then the most important part is you need to let it rest for 10 minutes before you give the final flour. So that is what they say is the tried and true method of making rice. All right. Now, as far as sewing on a flat button, you start by making the spot you'll be sewing. You put the needle up through the fabric. You bring the needle and thread through one side of the button at that point, then bring it down through the other side of the button and through the fabric next to the spot. Now you have this thing anchored. You also have a toothpick underneath it. You need to bring the needle up and down if you have two holes, back and through several times. Do this at least how many times in most cases for one button?
3: No idea.
1: 8 to 10. Okay. Next, you basically tie it off at the bottom.
3: Yeah.
1: You're pretty well good to go. If you have a four-hole button, it's a different technique, but otherwise, you're pretty good. All right, let's go through real quick, changing a flat tire. First of all, they say find a safe and location to do it.
3: Well, no kidding.
1: Make sure you don't get run over. The first thing you do is you park, you set the parking brake, you turn on the hazards. Then you confirm you've got everything, all the correct tools. What is the first thing you do when you jack up this car? How far do you jack the car up initially?
5: Till the tire is just about off the road.
1: You jack it up about a fourth to a half inch. The reason being is the wheel still needs to be on the ground when you take the lug nuts off.
5: Yeah, correct.
1: Because you don't want to start ranking that thing, man, with a jack up and it's, you know, wobbling and everything else.
3: Well, one of our YouTubers made a good point. Loosen your lug nuts before you even jack it up.
5: Exactly.
1: Yes.
3: This saves you a lot of trouble.
1: Exactly. You lift the car off the ground, you remove the lug nuts, you get the spare tire, you put it on. You gently tighten the lug nuts with the jack up. Then when the tire hits the ground, you tighten up and you're off and you're on your way.
2: Is there still the little fake tire like the donuts, or does everybody have a spare tire now?
1: I want
3: to say most
1: donut.
3: Of the time it's donuts now.
1: Yeah.
3: Because they can make a lot more money if you have to go somewhere and buy the actual tire.
1: Okay.
2: I mean, it would be funny. The person whose car it is would be pissed. Imagine you open it and there's just a dozen donuts.
1: Surprise! Right. So our men's room poll, what can't you do? Cook white rice, change a diaper, sew on a button, or change a flat tire. We'll come back with Big Dummy next.
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17: Hola, it's Thrill. Around this time of the year, you all know the weather in Seattle can be unpredictable. One second, the skies are clear. The next, the clouds darken up the sky, and then the rain starts blowing in. Now, you may have remembered to grab a good jacket, but is your small business ready to weather the storm too? Thankfully,

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2: Hello, Cody. Welcome to the men's room.
3: Big
1: Hola. Cody, are you sober or not sober?
4: Not sober. I'm having a beer.
1: All right, good for you, Cody. Enjoy.
2: What kind of beer are you drinking?
4: Sam Adams.
1: Okay.
4: Yeah, stocked up on Porch Rocker before they went out of season.
1: All right.
5: Wow, I thought maybe you're having a summer, Sam.
1: Cody, our men's room poll, what can't you do? Cook white rice, change a diaper, sew on a button, or change a flat tire without instruction?
4: Possibly change a diaper. And one other thing to help with changing a tire, put the new one on underneath the car. Because God forbid if you're on a highway and a truck rolls by and it knocks it off the jack, at least the tire will help save it up.
1: Okay.
2: Good looking out.
1: Right. Good advice.
5: Real quick, for everybody on X, there's a lot of people that just have never had a baby.
2: Yeah.
5: Apparently you're beta or you're just not a grown-up if you can't do all four of these. And if you can do all four, you don't have to tell us.
1: Yeah.
5: Yeah.
2: So am I not an adult because I can't? Couldn't sew on a button?
5: No, you're a beta.
2: I'm a beta? Yeah. What the hell does that mean exactly?
5: Well, there's alphas. Well,
6: there's
5: betas.
2: Oh, yeah. You know, I do feel like less of a man when I go to the bar and I'm like, guys, I cannot sew on a button. Next thing I'm in a bar fight, I get my ass kicked. The bouncer asks me to leave.
1: They're serving you like a buttery nipple.
2: Yeah, man. Yeah. I've been lying to my wife for years. Like, oh no, I can sew on a button because she'd leave me. Found another one. Gotta feel like less of a man now.
5: I'll lie about that on the next date I go on.
2: Yeah, I'm dating profile. I can sew on a button.
5: I can totally sew on a button.
2: Totally, absolutely.
5: Do I look like a bitch?
2: Now I look like a beta. All right, Cody, shut up. All right, here is your question. In what country would you find the Great Basin Desert? That country's largest. The Great Basin Desert.
4: I feel like you're throwing me for a loop, and I'm going to say Antarctica.
2: That's not a bad guess. That is the biggest desert in the world, but I don't think they...
1: Is it Canada?
2: It would be the United States, everybody.
1: Oh, really?
5: Is it in Nevada?
2: It's in Nevada, it's in Utah, it's in Oregon, it's in Idaho, and it's in California.
5: That's what I thought.
2: It is that freaking big, and I'm like, oh, news to me.
1: Must not be that hot. I mean, I'm sure it gets hot in the summertime, but you would think you would have heard of that.
2: Yeah, you just have to be dry. Yeah, it's our biggest desert in the country.
1: Must be a high desert.
2: I guess. Yeah, man.
5: It's got to have a lot of... That's a lot of terrain.
2: I'm cussed. There's a lot of terrain, yes. Stick with that. All right, your question. In what decade was Red Bull energy drink first introduced? When did we first get wings?
4: I know they're the largest single company for energy drinks that just own energy drinks. I'm going to guess the 80s.
1: Boom. Got it. Nice job, Cody.
2: 1987.
5: Thailand?
2: Say what?
5: Wasn't it invented in Thailand? I think it's invented in some Southeast Asian country.
2: That would kind of make sense based on what it is.
1: I just don't remember having energy drinks when I was that age.
2: We had Jolt, but they didn't call it an energy drink. They just called it a cola with extra caffeine. But I don't remember.
5: Red Bull was invented then, but I don't think it got to
2: not available. Okay.
5: Because I had a buddy in the early 2000s went to Europe, and he wouldn't stop talking about it.
2: Oh, really?
5: And I was like, Red Bull? And he's like, oh, yeah, you mix it with vodka. It's like, and I... You're right, though. Energy drinks weren't massive here. And then I don't think Red Bull showed up to literally the late 90s, early 2000s.
2: Well, to be honest with you, man, during the 1980s, the last thing you needed to introduce to the U.S. was an energy drink. And I'm not joking, but cocaine was everywhere.
1: Right. You could go and buy trucker speed at 7-Eleven.
2: Yeah, so the energy drinks really, there was no market here because we got really high on everything else. Yeah.
1: Game is Big Dummy, 206-803.
5: Oh, yeah. Red Bull officially came to America in 97.
2: Okay, it's 10 years after the fact.
5: Santa Monica.
2: Of course. Hello, Matt. Welcome to the men's room.
7: Boo, bitches.
2: Boo!
1: Matt, are you sober or not sober?
7: I'm sober today.
1: All right, Matt, welcome to Big Dummy.
2: That's stupid.
1: Okay, our men's room poll, what can't you do, Matt? Cook white rice, change a diaper, sew on a button, or change a flat tire?
7: Definitely button.
1: A button and it goes.
2: Beta-ass beta. Matt. Mm-mm. God, right. Man, we're stuck with betas today. All right, Matt, here is your question. An unkindness refers to a group of what animal?
7: You know, I don't know. Kangaroos are really unkind, so I'll just go with that.
2: Okay, not only is that wrong, but how do you figure the kangaroos are unkind? I mean, they'll throw a punch and stuff like that, but...
7: Yeah, they're just... They look angry all the time.
2: Is it kangaroos?
5: Is it snakes?
2: And unkindness is... Mike, hit him with it.
5: I don't know which one you were looking at before.
2: Ray Lewis.
5: Oh. And
2: unkindness of ravens, you see.
5: Oh.
6: Snap a picture of yourself.
2: See? Right there.
6: It's time to take off the leash. Saint order has been disturbed.
2: That's an actual bird speaking. All right, your question. What two states, unfortunately, share a border with Florida?
7: So that would be Georgia.
5: Yes. Yeah, that one's easy. It's a band name.
7: And
2: that's a good point.
7: Yeah, that is a good point. Is it... yeah.
2: Right, it's the other one, right?
7: No, that I got it. Right. I just...
8: Is this one fun to spell?
5: No.
7: Oh, my God.
2: Oh, no, no, no, no.
8: Okay.
7: A friend of mine lives there.
2: Oh, I'm sorry.
7: Yeah, me too. Alabama.
2: Alabama.
5: You got it.
2: You got it, man.
5: Very good.
2: Wow. Yeah. Game is Big Dummy, 206-803-ROD.
5: Man, I'll tell you what, that's a weird area of the country, too, man. That, what? Well, that panhandle in Florida, man, it's an interesting spot.
8: It's gorgeous.
2: That whole area is interesting. I think that's a good word.
5: The beaches are beautiful. Mm-hmm. The people are questionable.
8: I just don't think most people think of the Deep South and think about beautiful scenery on the beach. But it's there.
2: It is there. It's absolutely gorgeous. Just ignore the people. Hello, Tom. Welcome to the men's room.
9: Hello, gentlemen.
2: Hola.
5: Tom, team sober?
9: Team sober.
5: Okay, Tom, what can't you do? Cook white rice, change a diaper, sew on a button, or change a flat tire?
9: Well, I've done all four. I'm going to say rice.
5: Rice. All right.
2: Somehow I was going to say, if you've done all four, I feel like rice would probably be your weakest.
5: I've tried to do all four. I just don't know that I've done it correctly.
2: I've never even tried the button. The other three I've done, well, changing the tire, had to. Changing diapers, had to. Rice, just from working in restaurants. I don't do them. Because like I said, at home... Yeah. 90-second microwave bag, ladies and gentlemen.
8: There we go.
5: First thing I do when I buy a nice button-up shirt is throw away that extra button. Like, I'm never going to even do this.
2: I think there's I probably have a collection of buttons. And again, it's based on who I'm married to. If I were still single, I would throw the button out. Like, look, if I lose a button, it ain't
5: church
2: ever
5: gone. Come,
8: yeah. I do the same thing. I'm like, who's actually effing using these?
2: Yeah. You gone. Toss them out.
8: Yeah. Well, I'm just not going to do it.
2: Yeah. Well, I know I'm not.
8: Yeah.
2: All right, Tom, here is your question. What is the last word in the Bible?
9: The last word, I'm going to say amen.
5: Amen.
2: You got it.
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1: Another beta call. God, we're just drowning in betas today. All right. Drowning in it. You can't escape the betas.
2: What's it's the button thing and then the diaper thing. Just like who doesn't want to change? Like, not everybody has kids or
1: again,
2: babies.
1: Up until my daughter was born, I had never changed a diaper. Up until my daughter was born, I had zero desire to change a diaper. After my daughter was born, still had no desire to change a diaper. I just had to change diapers. No one ever says, hell yeah, she asked herself, let's change the diaper.
3: I used to change diapers all the time just babysitting.
1: I never babysat.
3: I needed the money.
2: I babysat, but generally those kids were they weren't like baby babies. If I babysat and you had a small one like that, like it better not wake up.
1: I would refuse to do that. Hey, like pardon. I've watched kids, but like you said, like four and up. But yeah. If they had an infant, like I did not know how to deal with babies again until my kid was born. They're fragile, they're weird, they stare, and they poop and pee and puke all the time. Like, if it's not your kid, who wants to deal with that?
2: Right, like my one friend's like I've known their kid since she was like a week old.
1: Yeah.
2: We hung out and stuff, but like never changed I don't
1: diaper.
2: Think I ever yeah, I never they were never
1: if
2: like
1: if the parents are home, you don't have to change the diaper. No one says, hey Ted, do me a solid, I'm gonna grab your beer. Change my kid's diaper. That's not how that works, man.
4: You don't know me, but I don't want to be perceived as a beta. Can I change your kid's diaper?
1: I just want to prove to my friends that I can.
4: I just don't want to be a bitch.
1: And it's the first time you get pepper sprayed. All right, Chris. Here is your question. In what year did we see the start of prohibition in the United States?
5: The start of what?
1: Prohibition.
5: Oh, sheesh. That's a tough one. I'll say, I watched Peaky Blinders. You'd think I'd know, but...
3: great show.
5: Gosh, I'm going to say 1918?
3: 17?
2: 24.
1: 1920. 1920. Oh. They decided, let's not have fun anymore.
2: Oh, great. Guys are back for war. No more boozing.
1: Yeah, no kidding. You imagine coming home from World War I like, hey, some things have changed. You can't have a beer.
6: Good work, fellas.
1: I've been at war. Right. You can't have a beer.
6: What? You want to cope? No.
1: Sorry. All right, your question. The Imperial March is the theme music for what villain?
5: Oh, okay. Well, there's one that's in my wheelhouse. I've watched plenty of Star Wars. That'd be Darth Vader.
6: Damn straight.
1: Yes, indeed.
3: Nice job.
1: He did a little solo country thing for a while, went by Darth Brooks. People saw right through it. Like, pretty sure it's Darth Vader.
6: Tried to have a rock career.
1: Yeah.
3: Gave us Big Dummy, 206-803-ROCK.
6: It's a Chris Gaines joke.
1: Yes, I caught that. Hello, Corey. Welcome to the men's room.
7: Montgomery!
3: Hola! Corey, sober or not sober?
7: Montgomery!
8: Steve sober, Miles.
3: All right, Corey, welcome to Big Dummy. What's going on in Kentucky?
8: Oh, some storms rolling through. Hopefully my service stays up.
3: Well, we hope so, too.
1: How bad are these storms? What are we talking, like massive thunderstorms? What?
8: Yeah, not too big right now, but we've had some pretty gnarly ones this year.
3: Yeah.
2: Yeah.
3: East Coast has been getting pounded. All right, Corey, what can't you do? Cook white rice, change a diaper, sew on a button, or change a flat tire?
8: I've done them all. I would probably be worst at the button.
3: The button.
1: Button. All right. All right, Corey, here's your question. Non-beta, Ted. Non-beta here.
2: He's trying.
1: Your question, what grain is the primary ingredient in soy sauce? I did not know this.
8: Isn't it fermented soybean?
3: Rice?
6: Rice? Sesame?
3: Wheat.
6: Wheat.
1: That is your primary grain in soy sauce.
6: That makes sense because there's gluten-free soy sauces.
1: You know what? Yep, right there. All right, your question. Who flew too close to the sun?
6: Cool name.
8: Flew too close to the
1: sun. Mm-hmm.
8: I don't know. Jameis Winston.
1: Jameis Winston. Very good guess.
2: Icarus.
3: Oh, Icarus.
1: Did you not learn that from the Iron Maiden song?
3: I did not.
1: Flight of Icarus.
2: Wasn't that what inspired you to jump off?

0: the roof in an umbrella mouth?
1: Mary Poppins?
2: Oh.
0: My you bad. Confused Mary Poppins with Icarus.
2: No, I just assumed it was Icarus. Oh.
3: Because he flew too close to the sun, I shall jump with this umbrella off my house.
2: I don't know. I wasn't a big Mary Poppins guy.
0: Yeah. All right. Your question, the clarinet is a member of what family of instruments?
4: Windpipes.
1: Woodwinds.
0: Woodwinds, yes.
1: All right, Corey, question number four.
0: Question number four for you. In what two California cities did Neil Young say he looked for a heart of gold?
4: Oh, man.
0: I don't know if you found them, but I know he looked there.
4: Let's go San Francisco and...
2: No.
1: Hollywood and Redwood.
0: That is correct.
1: Looking for a heart of gold.
4: I haven't heard that song in a long time.
0: And I haven't either, but when I do hear it, I still enjoy it.
1: Yeah.
0: Like you were saying with Anagata DeVito. This is a good song. All right, your question, who is Quasimodo in love with?
2: Oh, yeah.
0: Who makes him touch himself?
2: Damn, man.
4: Jasmine.
0: Esmeralda. Come on, but you don't think Quasimodo touched himself thinking about her. He's in love with her. So you know he's thinking about it. I don't know about you, but that's hands to pants, brother.
2: You know the not Disney ending to that story, right?
0: Didn't he, like, kill himself or something?
2: No, worse. So she eventually died with Phoebus or whatever the guy's name is. She ends up down in the catacombs, buried down there. And, like, some time later, they find the Quasimodo skeleton huddled next to her corpse. He just went down there just like, and I'm out.
0: Brother's got problems.
2: Yeah, he's got
0: okay, so he did all that, but you don't think he touched himself. Come on.
2: I didn't say I didn't think he did, Steve. It's a family show.
0: It is. Kids, guess what? All right. Your question. How many states begin with the word new?
1: Ooh. New.
4: Hampshire, Jersey, Mexico.
0: Come on.
4: New York.
0: You just named. There's four. You named all four.
2: There you go. Good work.
1: Nice work.
0: Nice work, man.
1: More of a Big Dummy coming up. 206-803-ROCK.
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3: Hey! Hello, Harrison. Welcome to the men's room.
4: Montgomery!
2: Hola!
5: Montgomery!
1: Harrison, are you sober or not sober?
4: Oh, not sober.
1: All right, Harrison. Okay.
4: I went to the Mariners game and the Seahawks game yesterday. It was absolutely a blast.
1: You did the double. Man, we were talking about that yesterday. I wonder how many people are doing the doubleheader.
3: Yeah.
4: Everybody was doing the double, man. Everybody I talked to, yep, doubling down.
1: That's awesome.
4: Sweet, man.
1: Well, you know what? You're 2-0 on the day, so that's pretty good.
2: Solid day.
4: That was wonderful.
1: All right, our poll. What can't you do? Cook white rice, change a diaper, sew a button, or change a flat tire without instructions?
4: So I raised kids for about 8 years, and I didn't change a single diaper. They weren't my kids, but, I can't change a diaper.
1: Okay, diaper it is.
2: Look, I know somebody that has four kids, and he's never changed a diaper.
3: He's never changed a diaper. Four kids.
2: That was just the deal they had.
1: Well, I mean, if that's the deal, that's the deal.
3: That's a sweet deal.
1: Exactly.
2: Yeah.
3: All right. Here's your question. In Japanese, what kind of fish is maguro? You're at the sushi restaurant, says maguro. Tuna. What are you getting?
4: Tuna.
3: Say tuna?
4: Yes, sir.
1: One and done.
3: Wow. Big man.
1: Mm-hmm. Right, that's some good stuff, too.
3: Before we let you go, let's hit you with a 50-50 question. Men or women, who is more likely to be cool with jury duty?
4: Shout out to the Chicken Cowboy women.
3: Believe it or not, men. So 37% of men said they'd be down, 32% of women.
2: Yeah, there wasn't a famous play and book called 12 Angry Women. There probably is. It has nothing to do with jury duty.
3: Yeah,
2: it's on Lifetime. Yeah. That's just how they're. Yeah.
3: One of them brought up their husband. Hello, Joshua. Welcome to the men's room.
6: Hey, fellas.
2: Hola.
1: Hey, Joshua. Man. Sober, not sober.
6: I'm sober.
1: Okay, you okay, Josh?
6: Yeah, I'm fine.
1: All right, just checking on you. All right, so what can't you do? Cook white rice, change a diaper, sew a button, or change a flat tire?
6: I guess I'm a beta because I can't sew a button.
2: Yep.
3: Beta.
2: It's you.
3: Nothing but betas today, man. I don't know how we do it. All right, Joshua, here's your question. Who directed the 1968 movie Night of the Living Dead?
6: Oh. I do not know. I'm going to put down my watch list. I'm just going to say, who was the director back then?
3: I mean, Kubrick, Coppola,
1: Carpenter.
6: I just throw Kubrick out there.
3: That was a stupid answer.
1: Was it Craven?
3: No, it was George A. Romero.
1: Oh, of course it was.
3: And I believe the only movies he ever directed were zombie movies.
2: Hey, he found his thing.
3: He definitely did. He definitely did. All right, your question. What book and movie featured the characters Annie Wilkes and Paul Sheldon?
6: Wait, can you say that again?
3: What book and movie feature the characters Annie Wilkes and Paul Sheldon?
7: Legitimately my favorite book.
3: Is it?
7: Mm-hmm.
3: The movie made men very, very uncomfortable.
7: Yeah, it did.
2: Oh, yeah.
3: One particular scene, anyway. It's a Stephen King book.
6: Stephen King. Oh, I don't know. I'll just say Of Mice and Men.
1: Misery.
3: Misery. Yes, indeed.
2: I don't think Mice and Men is a Stephen King book.
3: It was a pen name.
6: I just wanted to throw one out there.
2: Yeah, all right.
3: All right, your question. What is the name of the muscle that controls breathing by contracting and relaxing beneath the lungs?
6: Oh, my gosh. Why are you giving some hard ones today?
3: It's not.
6: Is it not?
3: It's not. It controls your breathing. And then if you get the hiccups, it's spasming.
6: Oh. Well, my mind's drawing a blank. Oh, gosh.
3: I think you're going to learn a lot today.
5: Larynx?
3: Diaphragm.
5: Diaphragm. Oh, yeah. Yeah.
6: Oh, my gosh. Of course it is.
3: I told you it's not as hard as you thought. Typical beta. Typical beta.
1: Mm-hmm. Question number four.
3: All right, question number four. What element makes up 90% of the known universe?
6: 90% of the known universe?
3: Uh-huh.
6: Is it the same element that takes up majority of, like, the air we breathe?
3: No.
6: Oh.
3: If you think about the periodic table, it makes a lot of sense that this would be the most abundant element in the universe.
6: I don't know. Carbon?
3: Hydrogen.
5: Oh, yeah. It's number one.
3: And it's number one. Oh, it is the lightest.
6: Right. Yeah.
3: And helium's number two because your stars are creating it and blowing it across the universe all the time.
5: You think stars ever...
3: Stars what?
5: You think they ever suck in some helium and talk funny like we do?
3: They do at night. Yep. Like when we can't see the sun anymore?
5: Yeah.
3: Hey, guys. It's me, the moon.
5: Yeah.
3: All right. Your question. Damascus is the capital of what country? Starts with an S. It's in the Middle East. I'll help you out.
6: In the Middle East.
5: Mm-hmm.
3: Middle Eastern country starts with the letter S.
6: Saudi Arabia?
5: Syria.
3: Syria.
5: Dude, that's real.
6: Syria. God, I should have went, went with my gut.
3: Yeah, what was your gut saying? Syria?
6: It was saying Syria.
3: Listen
6: was,
3: to your gut.
6: I was overthinking.
3: Mm-hmm. Mm-hmm. All right, speaking of stars, what is created when a star collapses? Like an actual star, you know. Not like someone on stage.
7: You can see it when Steve bends over.
6: When a star collapses.
3: Mm-hmm, mm-hmm. It becomes the most powerful magnetic force in the universe. Mm-hmm. At the center of our galaxy.
7: Star collapses into a place that light cannot escape.
3: Mm-hmm.
6: Wait, the center of our galaxy? The sun? The sun?
5: Oh, a black hole.
3: Yeah, a black hole. Black hole.
6: Oh, a black hole. There's a black hole in the center of our galaxy?
3: Yeah, that's what the whole galaxy is spiraling around.
5: Yeah,
3: it's basically sucking the whole thing in there.
6: Oh, right. Oh, my gosh. I'm so stupid today.
3: Listen to your gut. I'm telling you, your gut was screaming black hole. I can hear it.
5: I feel like you're just going to be the biggest dummy today, Josh.
3: I don't know. I don't think you are, but I think you should be.
5: Do you even have a gut? Like, are you... Like, maybe you're,
6: I do.
5: All right, maybe you're a skinny guy. You don't have a gut.
6: I'm not.
3: I'm not. I got plenty of gut to talk to me, brother.
5: I was trying to give you an out there, man. But
3: all right. Your question, what does AD stand for as in reference to dates? So it's 2026 AD. And it is not after death.
6: I know. It's not after death.
3: Oh, he knows that.
6: Oh, excuse me.
5: I forget every time, too.
6: Yeah, that's the one I forget. The only thing I can remember is that it's not after death.
3: I'll go ahead and spin that wheel.
5: Did we get it there on the YouTube?
3: Let me look that. Yeah, YouTubers got it. It is, in fact, Anno Domini, which is the year of our Lord.
5: Oh.
3: Or after death, as everyone says. Your question, in horse racing, how many furlongs are in 1 mile?
6: I don't know anything about horse racing.
3: Well, it involves horses.
6: How many what are in 1 mile?
3: Furlongs. So furlong is a measure of distance.
5: Correct.
3: And how many furlongs are in 1 mile?
6: Furlong is a measure of distance. Oh, my gosh. I'm going to say 100.
5: Is it eight?
3: Eight. Mm-hmm. Miles with the gambling problem. Good work, man.
1: Question nine.
6: Any new horses?
3: All right, your question. What was Michael J. Fox's character's name in the movie Back to the Future?
6: Oh, thank goodness. Marty McFly.
5: Oh, thank God.
1: There's one. Oh, yes, that's where my knowledge is.
3: There's one I learned in school.
1: Gave us Big Dummy. 206-803-ROCK.
5: I know you asked, but my brain went to Family Ties.
1: Okay, let me ask you a question.
3: Something key.
1: Michael.
5: No.
3: No, it was.
5: Michael J. Right. Fox was Alex P. Keaton.
1: Alex P. Keaton,
3: yes.
1: So is B.C. before Christ then?
5: Yeah.
3: I want to say B.C. was before Christ. That's why, okay, as a kid, you said after death, because let's face it, that's how we do the years. That's but now they change it from B.C. to B.C.E., which is before Common Era.
1: Okay.
3: Which is still exactly before Christ. I mean, did anything change? You're just changing the name, but it still means exactly the same thing. Okay. All right. Hello, Jared. Welcome to the men's room.
8: Hola.
1: Hola. Jared, are you sober or not sober?
8: Sober, driving home.
1: All right, Jared, welcome to Big Debbie. Okay, our men's room poll, it's a reversal. What can't you do? Cook white rice, change a diaper, sew a button, or change a flat tire?
8: Well, as far as things that I can't do, I can't be alpha. I can only be beta.
3: Welcome to the club, brother.
8: A button.
1: Button it is.
3: Man, who knew a button would knock us out of our alpha status into beta status?
1: That's the hard one.
3: Damn buttons.
8: I know.
3: I'm going to wear things with zippers now. All right.
5: Michael Jackson?
3: Yeah, I'm done with buttons. Button makes me beta. It's out. All right, your question. What type of clothing accessory is a Sam Brown?
8: What? Can you repeat that?
3: Yep. What type of clothing accessory is a Sam Brown? I'm wearing a Sam Brown right now.
8: Socks.
1: Belt. Hat.
3: Belt.
5: Belt. Oh, belt.
3: Mm-hmm.
8: Belt.
3: Ted, shut up. What is the nickname for Purdue's sports teams? The Purdue.
8: I only know Purdue chicken nuggets.

0: Biscuits.
1: that's strong, Jerry.
2: That's a better name.
1: Boilermakers.
2: Why are they called the Boilermakers? Do you know?
1: Has to do with trains. Not dropping whiskey into your beer.
2: Yes, okay.
3: I like the latter.
4: God, yeah. The kids just won't stop doing it. You know what?
2: We're going to name the whole team the Boilermakers.
4: It'll be the Boilermakers.
1: Well, and I think the Boilermaker, the drink came from like people working those kinds of jobs.
2: That makes a lot of sense.
1: You get done. You're trying to cut to the quick.
2: Put that whiskey in my beer.
1: Yeah.
2: We can't do it. You do it for yourself. Fine. Do you think they ordered that, or do you think they ordered a beer in a shot, took a sip of the beer, and then just dumped it in?
1: I'm sure somewhere along the way, it was just a beer in a shot, and somebody started doing it.
2: Yeah.
1: So then they just, I'm sure, just went, all right.
3: Or it could be like chicken wings. They accidentally slipped and dropped the shot into the beer.
2: And they said, no, I'll take it.
3: I'm going to drink it anyway.
2: Yeah, that's pretty good. All right. Your question. What do scatologists study?
0: I'm going to say feces.
2: Yeah, you are correct, sir. Yeah, I know.
3: I wonder what he was into.
2: Uh-huh.
3: Yeah.
1: One's kind of easy just because of bear scat.
2: Do we call any other poop scat, or is it just bears?
1: Again,
2: because, you know, bats are guano. Why isn't it just poop? You know, it's bat guano. Like, it's bat ass, man. Like, what?
3: But it's different.
1: Yeah.
3: That stuff is
2: so different that it needs a different name.
3: I believe so.
2: Really?
3: Yes.
5: Okay, so yes, scat is another word for poop, specifically referring to the fecal droppings left behind by wild animals.
2: Okay, there we go.
3: Game is Big Dummy, 206-803-ROCK.
1: Look what I found. It's Jimothy scat.
2: Hello, Dan. Welcome to the men's room. Hello, Dan.
6: Hello.
2: Hola. Hola.
6: Oh, what's up?
3: What are you doing? Dan, are you sober or not sober?
6: I gotta be sober by now.
3: All right, let's hope so, Dan.
1: I have to be sober.
2: That was a great answer.
3: That was. Dan, what can't you do? Cook white rice, change a diaper, sew on a button, or change a flat tire?
6: Gotta be the button, dude.
3: Button it is.
6: Pretty sure I could do the other one.
3: Okay.
2: All right, Dan. Here's your question. In what state would you find Fort Knox?
6: What was that? In what state would I find Fort Knox?
3: Knox. K-N-O-X.
6: What state?
2: Yes.
4: Fort Knox.
6: Let's go Indiana.
3: Kentucky.
2: Kentucky.
3: Yep.
6: All right. I knew it was somewhere over there.
2: All right, your question. What color is a huckleberry?
6: Red.
1: Purple?
2: They say blue, but I would take purple. I mean, it's...
1: Yeah. Everything that's huckleberry generally is purple colored.
2: That is a good point.
1: Except Doc Holliday. He was white because he was sick.
2: He was actually a Smurf.
1: He was probably yellow.
7: I bet you're huckleberry.
1: They left that out of the movie.
2: Yeah, that's true. He'd have been very yellow.
1: Nah, he did. You know what? You're right, Mike. Yeah. By the end of Tombstone, he looked effed up.
5: He was pretty brave, man. Yeah. He wasn't yellow.
2: All right, your question. What Happy Days actor went on to appear in The Karate Kid?
6: I never watched Happy Days, though. Pass.
1: You've seen The Karate Kid. Name an actor from The Karate Kid.
2: That's one of two main actors.
6: I've seen The Karate Kid. You're right. I can't remember their names, though. Yeah.
3: Ralph Macchio. Yeah.
2: Pat Morita.
3: Oh, was it Pat Morita? That's right, Pat Morita.
2: Mr. Miyagi, bro.
3: I forgot about that.
5: Was he really in Happy Days?
3: Yeah.
2: Yeah, he owned the diner that all the kids
3: Man, I forgot.
5: Okay.
2: Yeah.
1: Mr. Miyagi did?
2: Yeah, Mr. Miyagi.
1: I thought there was like a white guy that owned that diner.
2: That was Arnold. And then Mr. Miyagi also had a diner, I believe. I believe they both had a diner. Maybe the guy that originally owned, like, died or quit the show or something, but Mr. Miyagi, that was not his name in Happy Days, he ended up either taking over the diner, but that's where the kids went. Because when I saw Karate Kid, first thing I said to my mother, I'm like, that's what's his face from Happy Days? She's like, yeah, he's a lot of other things, but sure.
1: Yeah. I don't know what age that changes, but it's very tough when you're a child.
2: When you're a kid, right, because that's who they are.
1: Right, you see them as one role.
2: And I just couldn't believe it. When I found out that I saw Star Trek II, The Wrath of Khan, and after the plays, Khan pops up, and I'm like, that's what's his face from Fantasy Island.
3: Yeah, Ricardo Montalban.
2: Yeah, Ricardo Montalban. My mother's like, he also played Khan in the original.
3: Mr. Rourke.
2: Yeah, he was Mr. Rourke. But that's what blew my mind. I'm like, damn, he's changed. All right, your question.
6: Man, you guys are filling me full of knowledge today. Let's go.
2: Is that what we're doing? All right.
1: Yeah,
2: all right.
1: You call whatever you want,
2: yeah,
1: dog.
2: Yeah.
1: Yeah, getting in there.
2: Yeah, for the knowledge in the men's room.
5: Mm-hmm. All that knowledge.
2: Get your knowledge on, mofo. All right. Yeah, yeah. Your question, what

0: What do the three A's of AAA stand for?
1: Automobile. Association. Nope. I don't know, man.
0: You're so close, dude. The American Automobile Association.
2: You're right there.
1: Oh, dude.
0: Yeah, it's really not clever. I mean, it's...
1: I had it.
2: Five, Dan.
0: Okay. Multiple choice question for you. Whiskey, vodka, or bourbon, which translates to little water. Little water.
1: I mean, that's got to be vodka, right?
2: Okay, yes, that makes sense.
0: Yeah. We have little water now. Little water. I want to say whiskey is, like water of the gods or something like that. Nice. Bourbon, I don't think, means anything in particular, but yeah.
2: Game is Big Dummy, 206-803 Rock.
3: Big Dummy!
0: Hello, Aaron. Welcome to the men's room.
4: Hola, boys.
2: Hola. Aaron, are you sober or not sober?
4: Currently not sober. I have been home all day, so I've been... pulling some of the Busch lattes out of my shop fridge.
2: Right. Nice.
0: All you got to say is, I've been home all day. I'm like, yep, I get it.
2: Aaron, men's room poll, what can't you do? Cook white rice, change a diaper, sew on a button, or change a flat tire?
4: Oh, change a diaper. My wife and I started dating when I was 15 and she was 18. We've been together ever since. I'm 44 years old, and we had the conversation really early in our relationship that neither one of us wanted kids, so... Right, I have no idea. Do I wipe back to front, front to back? I don't know.
2: I don't care. Yeah.
0: You don't need to know. Like I said, no one who does not have kids is dying to do it.
2: Well, Aaron, did you end up having kids?
4: No.
2: No, that's okay. The deal is, I don't want them, but if you want them, you're changing the diaper.
4: No, I have spare time and money.
0: Yes, you do, my friend. Yes, you do. All right, here is your question. What fruit was believed to cause birthmarks when eaten by pregnant women?
4: Oh, can you repeat that, please?
0: What fruit was believed to cause birthmarks when eaten by pregnant women?
4: Oh, I am 7 for 7 on one and dones, and you hit me with that.
0: That is correct, sir. I want to say people even sometimes they'll describe certain birthmarks using this fruit as a description.
4: Grapes,
2: raisins,
0: strawberries.
2: Strawberries.
0: Yep. That's right.
4: Dang it!
2: So what was
4: well,
2: the theory?
4: I just broke my 7 for 7 streak.
0: But now you're 7 for 8.
2: If the women ate strawberries?
0: When they were pregnant, it would leave a birthmark. And then someone finally pieced together, A, that's stupid, but also all they have to do to have a birthmark is be born. Hmm. That pretty much covers it. All right, your question. Whose treasure is the subject of the Treasure Island map?
4: Channing Tatum.
2: Mm-hmm. Is that Blackbeard?
0: Nope. Captain Flint.
4: No idea.
0: Captain Flint. Yeah, I'm surprised.
2: The G.I. Joe guy? That's wild.
0: Exactly. That is who it is. All right, your question. What unit of land measurement equals 43,560 square feet?
4: One furlough.
0: 1 acre.
4: Is it an acre?
0: It is an acre.
4: Yeah, it's an acre. Yeah.
2: Question five.
0: All right, question number five. Sure. The capital cities of Bismarck, Jefferson City, and Pier are all located on what river? Hello.
4: Yeah, I'm still here. I'm trying.
0: You're a quiet thinker. A lot of people, when they think, they also sound like they're masturbating. Yeah.
4: I mean, do you want me to do that?
0: I do not, sir.
2: No, I do not. No, you're fine. Stay silent.
4: Can you repeat the cities again, please?
0: Bismarck, North Dakota, Jefferson City, and Pier, all located on what river?
4: Say the Colorado. I'm doing terrible.
2: Missouri
0: River.
2: It is the Missouri, yeah. I thought you were going to say Mississippi to be like, ha-ha.
0: Because that's so obvious, right? Yeah.
2: Question six.
0: Since you did so well with that one, Omaha, Kansas City, and Sioux City all lie on which river?
4: Colorado.
2: Mississippi.
0: Missouri.
2: Oh, it is Missouri.
0: Yeah,
2: as well.
0: They're both there. Both on the Missouri River.
4: Oh.
0: Yeah, I was being a little bit of a D-bag, but still, I can't help where the cities are. I just thought I'd ask again. All right. Your question, which layer of the Earth's atmosphere is closest to the surface? In other words, the one that we breathe in.
4: The stratosphere?
0: Troposphere.
4: Oh my gosh. I am doing so bad.
0: No, like, no, you're killing
4: it,
0: man.
4: 7 for 7, one and done, and now I'm just...
2: On question 8.
0: On question number 8, don't overthink it. What does the Latin word verbatim translate to?
4: Exact.
0: Overthink it a little. Word for word. That's literally what it means.
2: Question 9.
4: Gosh.
0: Hey, watch your language.
3: Focus in now. Take a breath. You're all right.
0: All right. Your question.
4: What push lattes are getting to me, I guess.
0: What two countries share the world's longest land border?
4: Russia and China?
5: U.S. and Canada?
0: That is correct, Mike. The United States and Canada.
2: Question 10.
4: God dang it. I'm not trying to be the biggest dummy here.
0: I believe you. That's why it's funny.
5: Do they count the Alaskan border in there as far as our land border that we share?
0: I believe that they do.
4: Also, I want to go to instant replay. I think I'm on question 9, not 10. Either way.
5: Miles.
2: I got you 10.
4: Miles
0: is a witch.
2: I got you 10.
3: Right, you've missed 9, so that would put you at 10.
0: Right. Question 10.
4: Dang it.
0: Can't even count.
5: Quit trying to do worse.
4: Wait. Who's the biggest? What number?
0: 13.
4: Is the biggest dummy?
0: 13, buddy.
4: 13?
0: Yep.
4: Oh, easy. Jesus.
0: All right. Your question. In science, what does a skull and crossbones represent?
4: Poison.
2: There you go.
0: There you go. If you didn't know that one, I'm like, oh, boy.
2: Another round of Big Dummy coming up. 206-803-ROCK. Big Mix, don't be a
6: loser. Which species of bird has the fastest metabolism of any animal?
5: Penguin.
6: No.
5: Ostrich.
6: No.
5: Woodpecker.
6: No.
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1: Gonna hunker down on some hot spicy nuggets coming up with a head chef.
2: Yeah.
1: Right from McDonald's on the way, right after the game. 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
3: Hello, Tony. Welcome to the men's room.
4: Big Dummy!
5: Hello.
3: Hola.
1: Tony, you sober or not sober?
5: Sober. Working with power tools.
1: All right.
2: Good man.
1: Probably a good idea to not be inebriated. Okay, our men's room poll. What can't you do? Can you not cook white rice, change a diaper, sew a button, or change a flat tire?
5: I've done them all, but until you told me the toothpick trick, I think sew a button.
1: All right. Yeah, I never heard that either.
3: Yeah, me neither.
1: Until today, and I'm like, oh, I've been doing that all wrong.
3: See, I've never done it wrong because I've never done it, see. All right, your question. Hyperopia. Hyperopia is the scientific name for what eye condition?
5: Hyperopia.
3: Hyperopia.
5: I'm myopic. Farsightedness.
1: Okay, one and done.
3: One and freaking done. Look at the big brain on Tony. In spite of being a beta. All right, before we let you go, hit you with a 50-50 question. True or false? The fear of long words. The fear of long words is known as hippopotamonstrosequipedaliophobia. True or false?
5: True.
1: One of the longest words in the English language.
3: Which also, again, I'm like, okay, so psychiatrist, psychologist, whoever's going to break this down for someone. If I realize that their fear is hippopotamonstrosequipedaliophobia, which is the fear of long words, do I tell them their condition? Like, if you say, hey, I figured out you have a fear of long words, just so you know, this thing that sets off some kind of weird trigger in you, it's called hippomonstrosequipedaliophobia.
1: Nah.
3: Yeah, exactly. Like, Jesus Christ.
1: Gave us Big Dummy, 206-803 Rock.
3: Hello, Christina. Welcome to the men's room.
6: Hola.
3: Hola.
1: Christina, you sober or not sober?
6: I'm sober.
1: All right, Christina, welcome to Big Dummy.
6: Thank you. I'm so excited.
1: All right. What can't you do? Cook white rice, change a diaper, sew a button, or change a flat tire?
6: Change a flat tire.
1: Flat tire.
3: All right. How many buttons have you sewn?
6: Zero, but I can probably figure it out.
3: All right.
1: Okay.
3: All right, there, Christina. Here is your question. What are the two primary ingredients of the dish Angels on Horseback?
6: The what?
1: Angel- there's actually three.
3: But the two primary ingredients of the dish, angels on
1: not
3: horseback.
1: Devils. Oh, angels on
3: angels,
1: horseback.
3: Angels, not devils on horseback. See, that's what a witch would say.
2: Listen, yeah. Mm-hmm.
1: Okay.
3: Yeah, witch wants to go devils on horseback, which are delicious.
1: Are they close?
3: The one main thing is exceptionally different.
1: Okay.
3: Any guesses there?
6: I've never heard of that before, ever in my life.
3: I believe you.
6: A wild guess, and I'm going to go steak and eggs, because why not?
1: All right. Date and cheese.
3: Oysters.
2: Oh, that's
3: and
2: right,
3: bacon.
2: Oysters.
3: Oysters and bacon. Hmm. Where the devil's on horseback was what, the fig? With the cheese stuffed in it.
2: It's
3: and,
2: a date, usually
1: blue
2: with goat
1: cheese.
2: Or
1: goat.
2: Yeah, and then wrapped
3: in bacon.
2: Bacon.
3: Yeah, so substitute the date with the oyster, and you have an angel on horseback.
1: That's pretty much. You just wrap the raw oyster in bacon?
3: I guess, man. I've never had it. That's just what the dish is. But, you know, wrap anything in bacon and made it better. All right. Your question, what molecules carry all DNA in the human body?
6: I'm sorry. Can you say that again?
3: What molecules carry all DNA in the human body? And you've heard of these before. I guarantee it.
6: Yes, I have. Man. All that my brain is giving me is R DNA. I feel like there's an R somewhere.
3: This carries all of your genetic information.
1: Chromosomes?
3: Chromosomes. Look at the big brain on the witch. Oh.
1: Look out.
3: Uh-huh.
6: Yeah, that makes me.
3: All right, your question. What is the American equivalent of Irish poteen? Not poutine, but Irish poteen.
6: Oh, I'm glad you clarified, because I definitely thought...
3: Yeah, before you started saying cheese curds and fries, not that, but poteen. Irish poteen.
6: That's still my best guess.
2: I guess
6: I'd guess something different. Hold on. All right, I will guess a lamp top.
1: Moonshine. Yeah.
3: That's it.
1: Question four.
3: All right, question number four. What split into Gondwanaland and Laurasia?
6: I'm sorry, what?
3: That's the right question. What split into Gondwanaland and Eurasia? So it was one thing, then it split into two things. One of those things was Gondwanaland, the other was Laurasia.
6: A continent.
3: I need the name of the continent. It was a super continent. You're right. But...
6: Was it Pangea?
3: Boom!
1: Pangea.
3: You got it. Well
1: nice
3: done.
1: Nice work, Christina.
3: There you go.
1: Okay. Game is Big Dummy, 206-803 Rock.
4: Big Dummy!
3: Hello, Charles. Welcome to the men's room.
7: Hola, gentlemen.
1: Hola. Charles, sober or not sober?
7: I'm sober. I'm driving home.
1: All right, Charles, welcome to Big Dummy. Okay, what can't you do? Cook white rice, change a diaper, sew a button, or change a flat tire again without instructions?
7: I have not sewn a button, so I'm team
1: button. Button it is.
3: Join the club, all right. Beta. All right.
1: So why don't they give us all these buttons if no one can do it?
3: That is a good point. Just zip up. Just give us zips, man. Okay.
1: Just take the button that fell off and go to the dry cleaner.
3: Oh, why can't buttons just be like Velcro, yeah. You know? What?
2: Sometimes you need the security of the button.
3: You're saying it holds better than Velcro in case anything's going to pop out, so to speak?
1: Yeah.
3: Maybe, but I feel like it is more humiliating when a button pops than when Velcro does this little
1: No.
3: I mean, Velcro definitely lets everyone know that something's happened based on the sound.
2: But if you had a shirt that was a little bit tighter, the Velcro would be coming undone all the time. Yeah. I will say, I was at a wedding. It was out.
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1: I have no idea.
2: What a twist.
3: I'll just guess Tiny Tim.
4: No. Tiny Tim was fine. It was Oliver Twist.
3: Oh.
4: Tiny Tim, you know, he wasn't going to ask for more.
5: Please.
6: Well, he's one of the biggest bird in the world because he was starving.
4: Well, yeah, because he's hungry.
6: Right. I'm saying he wanted more. Yeah.
3: More, but he didn't say it.
6: It wasn't like he lived off seconds.
2: Miles? Yeah, but
4: he wanted more. He just wasn't safe.
6: No, they didn't. They didn't have it.
2: Yeah, but Oliver Twist was in a orphanage.
4: Nah, what is the story of Oliver Twist? I honestly don't.
2: He's,
4: know.
2: I mean, he's in an awful, awful orphanage, and I think they're like the. It's
7: he's
2: like
7: a pickpocket, isn't he?
2: Yeah, I mean, yeah, all right. He did a little crime,
4: but wasn't he asked to pickpocket?
2: He's like a homeless kid. I mean,
4: well,
2: he was hungry.
4: Whoa. He was hungry. Like, Oliver Twist. That boy was hung.
2: Miles is referencing that guy. His family was poor, so they wanted something better.
4: Yeah.
2: Poor Oliver Twist. He basically was just drinking broth.
7: An orphan boy who escapes a hard workhouse life joins a group of young thieves in London and finally finds his real family in a safe home.
6: Huh. And then robs him blind like Juan Montgomery.
7: Oh, his mom died after he was born.
4: Of course.
7: Spent his first 9 years harsh farm. When he returns to the workhouse, the hungry boy makes a mask for more food.
4: The gull.
7: Leaders are mad.
4: All right, your question, Charles. Actor Hervé Villechaize was best known for his role on what TV show? Give you a hand, he was a tiny little fella.
3: Mm-hmm. And
1: what
3: still
1: was
3: is.
1: Name?
4: What's that?
1: What was the name?
4: Hervé Villechaize.
3: Boss.
1: Green Hornet.
3: Fantasy Island.
4: Fantasy, he was tattooed. From Fantasy Island.
6: Charles, I got you on question number 5.
4: And question number 5 for you is, what was the original name for New York City? It also began with the word new.
2: I think it's also a liquor brand.
4: Is it?
1: New.
7: Oh, okay, yeah.
1: New England?
7: New Amsterdam.
4: New Amsterdam.
2: It was a Dutch.
7: The Dutch.
4: Like the way you said it's a Dutch.
6: Yeah, damn Dutch.
4: I don't know how much you listen to this show, so this might be a clue. Mike should be somewhat familiar with this instrument. Okay. Probably not, but should be. But the sackbut, and that is the name of it, the sackbut developed into what modern-day brass instrument?
2: Okay.
1: The sackbut developed into what?
4: What modern-day brass instrument?
1: Clarinet.
4: Trombone.
7: Thought it was French horn because you'd shove your fist in the bell.
4: Back to Quasimodo.
7: Hey.
4: All right, your question.
7: You think he was doing that?
4: He licked his knuckles and threw a punch. All right, your question. What shoe company owns Converse?
7: Damn.
1: Oh, come on.
7: He licked his knuckles.
1: Vans?
7: Nike?
4: Nike, believe it or not.
2: Yeah, they bought them, right?
1: Oh,
2: yeah.
1: God.
6: All right, Charles, question number 8.
4: Question number 8, what country owns the Canary Islands?
1: Oh, no. Australia.
3: Argentina?
4: España.
7: You know, you know what the Canary Islands and the Virgin Islands have in common?
4: They're islands.
7: Not a single canary on the Canary Islands.
4: I know. It's named after dogs, believe it or not. All right, your question. What country has the most overseas territories with 17? It's either the U.S., the U.K., France, or Australia.
1: Okay. I think I got it. The U.S. No!
3: UK?
4: It's the United Kingdom. They still have 17 territories. US has 14. France has 13. Australia, they say, has 6 or 7. And rounding up the top 5 is the Netherlands, which
6: the
4: have
6: Dutch.
4: 6. The Dutch.
6: Right.
4: Back Dutch. To the Dutch.
6: Charles, question 10.
4: Question number 10. What was the name of Phoebe's twin sister on the TV show?

0: show Friends, I will give you a hint. It's the same as an aquatic Disney villain.
1: Yep, there you go.
2: Okay.
1: That was,
2: I think I got this one. Ursula?
0: Boom.
3: Boom. Okay.
0: You got it this time, buddy. It's
1: like there we go.
2: Okay.
3: Gave us Big Dummy, 206-803 Rock.
4: Big Dummy!
0: Hello, Dwayne. Welcome to the Binge Room.
5: Hola, gentlemen.
0: Hola.
3: Dwayne, sober, not sober?
5: I am drinking a Men's Room Lager, man.
0: All right. Yeah. Very nice, man.
3: 20th anniversary edition, Dwayne. Okay, what can't you do?
5: I'm glad it doesn't say limited edition anymore. I'm glad you keep it on the shows.
3: Well, it's 21 years and you're still drinking it. So what can't you do? Cook white rice, change a diaper, sew a button, or change a flat tire?
5: I have done them all, but my nemesis would be the white rice.
3: White rice. Yeah, it's easy to mess up. At least for me.
0: Well, there's a very small window.
5: It's really easy for me to mess up, too.
0: Wives do like to let you know what you don't do well. Yeah. Even when you didn't ask. You know. And then when they ask, we have to lie. No, but you look great in that outfit. You look fantastic.
5: Seems to be a common theme.
0: All right, your question. On what mountain does Moses receive the Ten Commandments?
5: I believe that is Mount Ararat.
1: Sinai.
0: I believe Ararat is supposed to be the place of the last battle or something like that.
5: Battle. You know more than I do.
0: All right, your question. General John J. Pershing was in command of the American troops during what war?
5: Pershing,
1: he said.
0: Pershing. John J. Pershing.
5: Pershing. The tanks. A Pershing tank, right?
0: Mm-hmm.
5: So I'm taking a guess here, but I'm going to say World War One.
3: You got it.
1: Yeah.
0: And you guessed correctly. Yes, indeed, man. You want to do one more?
1: One more.
4: All right. Big Dummy.
0: Hello, Steven. Welcome to the Binge Room.
6: How's it going?
0: Hola.
3: Steven, are you sober or not sober?
6: Sober.
3: All right, Steven, welcome to Big Dummy. Okay, what can't you do? Cook white rice, change a diaper, sew a button, or change a flat tire?
6: Well, I tried sewing a button back on. It only lasted one day, so sew
1: a
6: button.
3: Button.
1: Damn.
0: All right, Steven, here's your question. From what country did the United States buy the Virgin Islands in 1916?
6: Jamaica.
1: The Dutch?
0: Denmark.
1: Oh.
0: The Danes.
1: Go for the three-peat.
7: Just as bad.
0: Just as I agree. I've always said that.
7: There's not like Denmark culture.
0: I'm sure there is.
7: Just not here. I'm not familiar with it.
0: I just don't know what it'd be, yeah.
7: Yeah.
0: Are they the ones that rock clogs? The wooden shoes?
7: Pretty sure that's still the Dutch.
0: Really? Damn. All right, your question. In what year did the first Star Wars movie premiere in theaters?
6: 1979.
0: 77?
7: 77. 77. All right.
0: Speaking of movies, in what movie does Jack Nicholson play a character named John Daniel Edward Jack Torrance?
7: Aha.
0: Mm-hmm.
6: The Shining.
7: Bam.
0: Boom.
3: Wow. Jack.
0: Nice job, Steven.
3: Head Chef coming up. We're going to try the brand new spicy nuggets from McDonald's coming up with Ted's Meat and Potatoes. And your email's coming up next in the Men's Room at KISW.com.
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1: Pulling out that slow cooker for the game this weekend. 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
1: McDonald's in the house will be hunkering down on some hot spicy nuggets.
2: They just
1: came out with their hot spicy nuggets. We'll try them coming up with a head chef. And Ted's meat and potatoes. 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
3: You've got mail. You've got mail.
1: A couple comments from a Big Dummy in our poll. Guys, making rice, I've only ever used a rice cooker. That from Uncle Stinky. I have never owned a rice cooker, but I heard.
2: I had one for a while. And honestly, man, I said anyone can make rice, but there's the window for you to F it up. And that window seems like it's 8 seconds. Right, so the rice cooker, essentially, it just turns itself off when the rice is done.
4: Yeah, I'm with you. I had one for a while. Mm-hmm. It is great.
2: Well, then I realized I don't make enough rice to validate owning it.
1: That's why those 90-second packages are
2: Dude, those things are effing awesome.
1: And they've got like 10 different varieties.
2: They do.
1: So if you want sticky rice, jasmine rice, whatever.
4: I still have the theory if I boil it in a bag or the rice cooker, though, it's, I don't know. I use those Uncle Ben's quick ones.
2: Yeah.
4: But sometimes I feel like it's like mushy.
2: Really?
4: Yeah.
2: But it's the one thing we have our kids do. The microwave's down in the basement because we don't use it to cook per se. But they love fried rice. And my wife will hook it up. It's like the only thing she won't do. She's like, I'll make your fried rice. I'm not making the rice.
1: So you're going to go down to the microwave.
2: Yeah.
1: Like, okay.
2: That's
1: Miles,
2: the one deal.
1: If you want Cheetos that taste like Cheetos and are spicy, get the jalapeno ones. I don't think I've ever tried the jalapeno
2: I'm not either.
1: Cheetos. I do like the jalapeno Tim's chips.
2: Very good.
4: Too spicy.
2: What is your top pepper level? Is it just like red and green peppers? Because jalapeno, as far as spicy goes, like jalapeno, I feel like is kind of it's the kiddie pool of these.
4: I mean, I'll eat a jalapeno popper some places, right? And then like
2: they're delicious.
4: Probably Frank's Red Hot. That's like the sauce I use the most.
1: Okay. All right. Now we had a bunch of comments on this, so keep this in mind because a lot of people are recommending this. It says this: if you have a donut for a spare tire, all right, not a full size tire. They always go on the back. If you blow a front tire, you swap it with a rear and put the spare on the back tire. I did not know that until today.
2: I've heard that before. I don't know that it would cross my mind in the moment, but I have heard that before.
1: Okay.
4: The only thing I know about the donut is like it's there to get you to get a new tire.
2: That's exactly
4: Don't drive on it.
2: Mm-hmm.
4: Like, don't drive far on it.
1: Exactly. Right. All of it is not to brag, but I am a woman. I can do all those things. I can cook white rice because I have dated many Asian men. I can sew buttons because my mom was a seamstress, and it's not that damn hard. I can change a tire because my dad made sure that I knew how to change a tire when I was a kid, and I used to work in an infant room at a daycare. I used to change 8 babies every hour for 3 years. That from Kirby and Alala.
2: Yeah, I would never do that. I would never work in a daycare. I like kids, but like, man, I don't want to deal with that
1: stuff. She always has pink eye. Okay, do we have time for a couple birthday requests brought to you by Men's Room Roasted Red Salsa from San Juan Salsa Company.
4: Dip responsibly.
1: Guys, birthday shout out to my brother, Nick. Happy 28th one, dude. Give him all the dad jokes you think a 28-year-old can handle. Thanks, guys. That from Cam. Let's see what we got here into dad jokes. All right. Okay. Man walks into a library and says to the librarian, yeah, that's a new book for men with, small ones. Librarian says, I don't know if it's in yet. He says, that's the one.
2: That's the title of the book.
1: What's the best candy to tell a joke to? What is the best candy?
2: Snickers.
1: Snickers. Ted, I got a couple for you. For you, Ted. Want to hear a really good joke about the Michigan-Western Michigan game?
4: Sure.
1: Just give me a second.
4: All right.
1: What do you say when someone from Michigan asks for help?
4: How to call the ref.
1: Give me a second.
4: Give me a second.
1: Give me a second. And finally, a store in town is selling pillow covers for $50 each. $50 each.
2: Oh, yeah.
1: What a sham.
4: Are pillow covers called shams?
1: Yep.
4: Yeah. Oh, I don't know sham. Wow.
2: Yep. Sham. Wow.
1: Bitches, want to wish our good friend Daniel a very happy 46th birthday. He's a good friend and a veteran and a fisherman. Help him celebrate his birthday. We got a bunch here. Would you please serve him up some green beans? A walker said, I have AIDS. Okay. Ask Captain Horatio Magellan Crunch to share an encounter with Catalina, the Chicken of the Sea mascot. And have Coach Ted share his thoughts on the chances of his beloved 49ers losing to the Rams on his birthday. You guys are the goats. That from Stephen and from, or Stephen from Keith.
5: Let's Green see. Bean.
2: What?
5: Green bean.
2: Okay.
5: Green bean.
4: Oh. Yeah.
6: Walker told me I have AIDS.

0: Well, ahoy there. First of all, sorry to hear about your diagnosis, little boy that sees dead people. But as far as Catalina goes, yeah, you know her as the Chicken of the Sea mascot. But did you also know that she was the stunt double for the Little Mermaid? That is 100% correct. I was on set because I was consulting about the boat scenes, being that I'm a captain. But we had one particular night when me and Catalina got together. And she said, hey, it tastes like chicken of the sea. And that's where the slogan came from. By the way, most people don't know this. Aquaman's been hitting that. And for your nerds out there, you'll appreciate they called her union curry tuna. You know what I'm saying. Crunch berries.
1: Oh, my God. Wow. All right. Niners taking on the Rams. Divisional matchup down in Australia.
0: Yes.
1: I do think the Niners will lose.
0: I do too.
1: I think the Rams are going in there, but I will say this. The Niners do have a chance, which they were still good last year. I kind of forgot. They still won 12 games.
0: They were a good team.
1: The biggest issue is that if the Niners do win this game tonight or this morning in Australia, nobody will give you credit. They'll simply blame the Rams for showing up late.
0: Yeah, that'll be it. That'll be it. I forgot your division was insane last year.
1: I had to look it back up. I forgot.
0: Because they were the third in the division with 12 victories, right?
1: Correct.
0: So was it 14-3, 13-4, and then 12-5? Was that the order?
1: 14-3, 12-5, 12-5.
0: Damn.
1: Okay. And then remember, to the Niners' credit, they did win their playoff game.
0: They did.
1: And they just couldn't beat the Seahawks.
0: No.
1: Guess what? Second time.
0: Nobody did.
1: Yeah.
2: All right, guys, here you go. Happy, happy, happy birthday. Happy, happy, happy birthday. Happy, happy, happy birthday to you, to you, to you.
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2: Thank you, Bob. A couple extra emails. Gentlemen, catching up on the Odyssey app and thought I'd share a waiting forever story. Back when my brother and I were 8 or 9 years old, we thought it would be a good idea to jump on our beds. Not only that, but we would jump from one bed to the other across our room. Having so much fun that we asked our mom to invite the cousins over for a sleepover. It's a Friday night. A couple hours later, my two cousins show up and we teach them how to jump across the room from bed to bed safely. This went on for maybe 20 minutes until my brother, who was a bit of a meatball at the time, jumped through his bed. As in, he landed on his bed, broke the crossbeam underneath the mattress and box frame in half. Think folding lawn chair. My mom runs in the room to see what happened. Says nothing to my brother or I, but tells my cousins to call the parents because the sleepover is now canceled. She then called our dad while he was at work in a restaurant as a line cook on a Friday night. Needless to say, he was pissed. She passed me the phone, and before I could finish saying hello, all he said was, "Wait for me to get home. And you better not be asleep when I do."
0: Oh,
2: he hangs up.
0: Oh, wow.
2: I tell my brother, and we waited for what seemed like 12 days for our dad to come home.
0: Yeah.
2: We eventually fell asleep. But when our dad came home, he kicked our room door open like SWAT. Yeah. Didn't even turn the lights on. He just said, "Who's first?" Oh. I saw the outline of my brother stand up. And before he could say anything, my dad's belt had made contact with him 5 or 6 times with my brother's backside. Then it was my turn. My dad slammed the door shut and walks away. 2 minutes later, he pops back in and gently says, "Love you, boys. Hope you know that." Needless to say, we never jumped on our beds again. Cheers, guys. That from Justin.
4: Time to open wide and sample Ted's meat and potatoes. Now, here's your host, head chef of the men's room, the Ted Nugent.
1: Head chef of the house. Thank you, folks. Thank you. I think, obviously, children love them. I think all adults. I think everybody loves them. They're a good late-night snack if you've been out. Maybe it's a good lunch. We're talking about chicken nuggets.
0: Yeah.
5: Hell yeah.
1: Mm-hmm. Yeah. And now chicken nuggets have really changed, right? When I grew up, basically, you had McDonald's.
0: That was
1: nuggets,
0: it.
1: Right? And they weren't even all white meat. Mike, you wouldn't remember these days, but the special around Christmas, they were like, "We got all white meat chicken nuggets."
0: Yeah, and that was a brag.
1: Correct.
5: No kidding.
1: And you would go get them specifically because they were the all-white meat nuggets.
0: Right. These are the good ones.
1: Now, I'm going to sound really old. I don't know. It's probably been 20 years, 25 years. They were just like, "We're just going to make them all white."
0: There you go.
1: Also, at home anymore with air fryers, everybody has different kind of nuggets.
0: Mm-hmm.
1: Some people had lemon pepper hot sauce nuggets while watching the Seahawks game.
2: Is that right?
0: Lemon pepper nuggets.
1: Yeah.
0: All
1: yeah.
0: right.
5: My goodness. That sounds fantastic.
0: It really does.
1: It's basically what they call a boneless chicken wing.
0: Yeah.
1: I have an air fryer. I had some frozen nuggets. So I was like, all right, let's try them.
0: Did you add your own lemon pepper or was that the flavor?
1: No, no, no. I just cook them in the air fryer, throw on a little bit of buffalo sauce. They have like a little wetness on them.
0: Yeah.
1: And then, yeah, hit them with the lemon pepper.
0: Ooh. All right.
2: Yeah. Jen, combo.
1: Combo it out. But today we're lucky enough because McDonald's sent us over some of their, not just.
2: Yes, they did.
1: Chicken nuggets, spicy chicken nuggets. They are back.
0: Are these out now?
1: These are out now. They're out for a limited time. First of all,
0: that means
1: stop,
0: you're gonna like
1: Montgomery.
0: Them.
2: What?
1: Stop. Calm down.
2: I'm not.
1: You
2: I'm
1: are
2: fine.
1: Worse than a child when we get McDonald's in here.
2: Well, I know.
1: Take a breath. Does anybody?
2: Right,
1: does anybody
2: now?
1: Order spicy nuggets on their like in general?
2: If they have them,
0: if
2: yes.
0: If yeah. I see them, yes.
1: Like, I mean, let's say you were at Wendy's. They're kind of famous.
0: I would get spicy nuggets.
1: All right.
0: I don't even think to order McDonald's, and it's nothing against McDonald's. It's the point of, like I always say, when I go to McDonald's, I already know what I'm going to get. So I never look at the menu. And they can have the big-ass advertisement on the
2: two cheeseburgers and a shake?
0: Yeah, and fries.
2: Okay.
0: Yeah, that's it. So I go there, I already know. So no matter what you're advertising, Ronald McDonald could climb into the passenger seat of my car and tell me, and I'd say, Ronald, hang on, I'm going to order my food. That's all.
1: And I will almost always get a 10-piece nugget with whatever I get.
2: So you get a Big Mac, 4-piece nugget, fries, and a shake.
1: All right, so you're still getting nuggets.
2: Yes.
1: Yeah, I'm with you.
0: What about you, Mike? Your McDonald's order. Like you said, it probably never changes.
5: I'm usually a McDouble and a McChicken guy with a fry.
0: Bam.
2: Okay.
1: Nice. Yeah. All right, so today we have the spicy nuggets. Right. Let's try them first on their own and rate the spice level.
2: Rate the spice.
0: Are they supposed to be super spicy or just...
1: I'll be honest with you, the chef does not know, and the chef's a little scared. Because I'm worried they might actually be, like, spicy.
0: I think McDonald's going to kick your ass.
2: I'm going to go with the bell first.
5: I got the boot.
2: Okay.
0: Oh, crap. I forgot. I don't know what I ate. It's not particularly spicy. It's good. There's a little heat there in the back of the throat. But
1: mm-hmm. All right.
0: It's a good nugget.
1: I'm not a huge spice guy.
5: A little delays there.
1: Yeah. There's there. It's there.
5: Fantastic.
0: Yeah.
2: Oh, yeah. Now it's coming in now.
5: It's great.
1: We do not have it here, but Mike, were you telling me they also have the special, what's it, Mac sauce?
5: No, they have the Mighty Hot Sauce.
1: The Mighty Hot Sauce. So obviously, if you really like spice, you can go spice it up more. Now we'll get into some dipping sauces. Miles, what do you have there?
2: I went ranch.
1: Ranch seems like the natural...
2: on a spicy.
1: Yeah, natural partner to spice.
5: Right, kind of helps quell the spice just a little bit there if the spice isn't quite your bag there.
0: I got a nugget boot, and I'm going sweet and sour.
1: So my big thing is I still contend McDonald's, hands down, has the best sweet and sour sauce. Right? And it's not like, look, I'm sure if you go Asian restaurant or whatever, the sweet and sour sauce might be a little different. But to me, fast food sweet and sour.
0: Oh, it's solid, man.
1: Yeah.
0: I just got a big mouthful of it. Yeah, it's good.
1: I had a buddy that used to put it on breakfast sandwiches.
0: Really? Ooh. I like his mind.
1: Yeah. He likes the sweet and sour that much. And that's a tough one to find. There's a lot of, what was I going to say? You could buy, like, I know Taco Bell, you could buy their hot sauce in the stores.
2: Mm-hmm.
1: A lot of places sell their sauces. I want to say Panda Express does. Hey, Mickey D's, let me get this sweet and sour in the store.
5: Yeah.
2: That'd be a great idea.
1: I'd buy a bottle of that.
5: They sold the Mac sauce for a hot second, didn't they?
0: Yeah.
2: Mm-hmm. They did.
1: That was like a limited time thing you had to find. I'll tell you what. Just a heads up, people that don't like spice. I had half of one of these. It does sit in your chest a little bit.
5: Sit in your throat a little bit.
1: I gotta feel the spice now.
0: That's where I'm feeling it, man. Like, it's not hot to eat, but it's sitting in my chest. Got a little burn.
1: Yeah, it's in there.
0: Okay.
1: But also, I gotta be honest, the McDonald's nugget, just the, I don't want to say the fry on it, but just it just reminds you of home and like...
0: Being a kid,
1: good,
0: man.
1: Being a kid.
0: Yeah,
1: like,
0: it brings
1: good
0: you
1: times.
0: Some joy.
2: They're awesome. They really are very good.
5: They're fantastic.
1: Yeah. Well, you got 20 of them. You better get to eating. Now you can eat
0: Damn.
1: All you want.
0: Was the was McDonald's, did they used to do the Polynesian sauce?
1: No, that is Chick-fil-A.
0: It's Chick-fil-A.
1: So that is their version of sweet and sour.
0: Okay. All right.
1: I mean, most places, I know Burger King does, most places will have a sweet and sour sauce.
0: Sure.
1: And like, they're all pretty good. I don't know. Just the McDonald's one, it doesn't look like any of the others. But to me, it's just the best. The Polynesian sauce, when I was a kid, it kind of freaked me out. Somebody had to, like, sit me down. My mom.
0: Explain to you.
1: Yeah, just be like, it's just sweet and sour. Like, I don't even know where Polynesia is. Ironic, though, you brought that up. Polynesian sauce does win number one on fast food sauce rankings.
0: Oh, really?
1: Yeah.
0: Okay.
1: Was going to say, there, and you forget how many sauces are out there. Does anybody in here have a favorite fast food sauce?
5: To be honest with you, my tried and true is always a barbecue. Whatever barbecue it is that you have, you know, there was, it might have been McDonald's there for a while, had like a bullseye barbecue sauce.
6: Mm-hmm.
5: But yeah.
6: Burger King did.
5: Burger King had it all right. But no,
6: Burger King's barbecue sauce is high on the list.
2: I like McDonald's Mac sauce when they got it.
6: That is pretty good. Let's see. Wendy's, their Mac sauce. Their barbecue sauce makes it up there. A lot of sweet. I'll tell you who's kind of the outlier here, which makes sense because they do chicken, is Popeyes.
2: Really?
6: Yeah. They got a bold barbecue sauce.
5: Bold.
6: Yeah, man. Blackened ranch.
2: Ooh.
6: Sweet heat.
5: Goodness.
2: Yeah. No Arby's. No horsey.
5: Horsey sauce.
6: Let's see.
2: Another Arby's sauce.
7: Because there's no one competing with that, right?
5: Right.
7: I mean, that's.
6: Arby's does show up on the list of 24 of people's favorite sauces for Bronco sauce.
5: Okay.
2: Tastes just like the vehicle. I was thinking the football team.
6: I was thinking about somebody milking a Bronco. Like, where do they get this Bronco sauce?
7: Right. Whoa, boy.
2: Right. Eat them claw.
6: You know what they call Mr. Ed? They call him Mr. Happy Ed.
7: Yeah. Happy Ed.
6: Ironically, though, no Ed problems.
7: Yeah.
6: With the Bronco.
7: Yeah.
6: Lower on the list here, though, Miles, for you with Arby's. I'm assuming this has to be because they have mozzarella sticks. Their marinara sauce makes the list.
2: I am kind of shocked they have that. I guess Jack in the Box might.
5: They did.
6: Okay. Look, Jack in the Box, we always talk about. When you talk fast food, Jack in the Box is just wild.
7: Yeah.
6: He's got crazy stuff on that menu. They serve it 24 hours a day. He's got, who knows? I just feel like if there's anything fast food, like Wendy's was famous for spicy nuggets. McDonald's comes out and says, hey, we're going to do spicy nuggets. And it's a delicious nugget. Mm-hmm. I feel like somewhere Jack in the Box is already like, yeah, dude, just scroll to like page six.
2: Like the heat is a slow one. It's a slow crawler.
6: Yeah, it's sitting right there for old chef.
7: Yeah.
6: So if you like spicy, what's that?
5: Get a little sweaty there, Ted.
6: It's more of a like indigestion feel.
5: Mm-hmm. Okay.
6: I prefer.
2: That's a sell.
6: I don't like spicy food.
7: Yeah.
6: I prefer like a mouth spice.
7: You know I got you.
5: Sure.
6: Yeah.
7: Wasn't that one of the Spice Girls?
5: Al's no, spice.
7: The most popular.
5: Yeah, no.
6: I did see a new pumpkin spice. So let's see. This is a quick list of they rank some fast food nuggets. Number six on the list, they said Shake Shack.
5: I have not had their nuggets.
6: Yeah, and I don't look. The head chef doesn't want to be one of these people, but technically they have chicken bites.
5: Okay.
7: Do you have to carry a chicken product now if you're a burger first fast food chain?
5: Yes.
7: It just seems like it doesn't matter where you go. If I can get a burger, I can get some kind of chicken product with it.
6: Correct.
2: See, I think when I think chicken bites, I think Chick-fil-A.
6: But they have nuggets.
2: Well, but they're all different because they're individually dipped and fried.
6: I'm just going on name here.
2: All right. Okay.
6: You know me. So Chick-fil-A does have nuggets. So Shake Shack, they rank their nugget pretty high. But again, it's a chicken bite.
7: Okay.
6: Which to me, that says the expectation is different than a nugget.
7: I agree.
6: Right. Okay. When I think of nuggets, again, I'm thinking McDonald's nuggets. I want something close to that.
7: That's what I compare it to, yeah.
6: Yeah, like even the ones I made last night in my air fryer are technically chicken bites or like chicken pieces.
2: Which are technically nuggets.
6: Burger, if it doesn't say nugget, it ain't a nugget.
2: Okay. I think they took this to the Ohio Supreme Court.
6: Yeah. They did. Burger King, they keep redoing theirs. Back in the day, they had nuggets, but they were those little flat guys. And they were a little bit longer.
7: I don't remember those.
6: Yeah. The thing is, people are used now to fast food restaurants also having tenders. It used to be you had to go to like a sit-down restaurant to get a tender.
7: Oh, God.
6: Yeah. Everything else was just
2: I read today, you know what tender is short for?
6: Tenderloin.
2: Very good. Fire your head chef.
6: McDonald's obviously makes the list. These are some of the best nuggets. Chick-fil-A nuggets. Wendy's. And then they gave number one nugget, which shouldn't be shocking. Take a Kentucky Fried Chicken.
7: Well, yeah. I mean... Right. Chicken's kind of their thing.
6: Yep. I would say, here's the bottom line. If you like spicy nuggets, go try these nuggets right now. McDonald's, they're on sale. It's a limited time.
7: Yeah.
6: But to me, the McDonald's nugget, like when I think nugget, I think McNugget.
5: That's absolutely the standard. That's what everybody's going off.
7: It's hard to not say McNugget when talking about chicken nuggets.
5: Absolutely.
2: Thank you, Head Chef. We appreciate it. Coming up at 5:08, we will drink and toast with a shot of the day. 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
1: I got it to 5:08. We'll drink a toast for the shot of the day. And we do have your headlines on the way at 5:50. But first, quick check out Mike Hawk at some of the stories and headlines he is not working on.
2: Well, thank you, Miles. LAPD is currently investigating a possible break-in at Quentin Tarantino's home.
3: Okay.
2: I don't know why people are breaking in there, but...
3: Well, because he's got money.
2: Yeah.
3: I mean, that's it, you know.
4: Was it that or was it like a stalker? Somebody had something weird with him. It seemed like a big deal they got past like his security
2: right
4: perimeter.
2: It might be a weirdo.
3: God. I mean, like, if you're getting through security perimeters, I just assume you're a weirdo.
2: Yeah.
3: To rob a home. Like a bank, I go, understood. A casino, I get it. Like, it's a house.
4: I mean, I could be wrong. It just, that was the way I read the headlines. So I'm not sure.
2: Gotcha. You know, he's got one of the biggest houses in Hollywood.
3: I can believe that.
2: He tried to find the most square footage as he could.
4: Foot joke.
3: You think him and Rex Ryan are like in the same chat group?
2: You damn right they are. They trade pictures.
3: They probably do.
5: Hey, dude, have you seen these?
3: Oh, those are nice.
5: Check that out. Yeah. I paid like $5,000 for those.
3: I got one chick with a hammer toe. Look at that.
5: It's hammer time is what I say.
2: Yeah. A new study found that mercury may be shrinking faster than expected. Side note, I didn't know mercury was shrinking.
4: Yeah, it's been shrinking for a minute, dude.
2: Yeah.
4: But now it's going
3: fast. It's in the pool.
2: Yeah. Right?
3: Yeah, I didn't know it's shrinking either. Like, oh.
2: It's the closest to the sun, so it can't use the cold excuse.
3: That's all the other planets like, nah, bro.
2: Right, come on, man.
3: You're right next to it, man.
6: Come on, it's cold out here.
3: You're tiny.
6: It's cold in space.
2: A study of ancient teeth found that humans were getting high 25,000 years ago.
1: Yeah, they were munching on nuts or berries or something, right?
2: Of course they were.
3: Yeah, and they found the one that got them high, and that's right. The one they stuck with.
1: But the teeth were all messed up.
3: Yeah.
4: Well, yeah, I mean, they didn't
3: proof
4: even have toothpaste.
2: Sure.
4: Yeah, they found meth.
3: Yeah, that's what it was. Look at those teeth.
1: Found something good.
2: I mean, isn't that kind of how tobacco got started, too? Like, they chewed on it. It was like, oh, this is fun.
3: Pretty much everything. Cocaine, yeah. Tobacco, you name it.
1: I mean, the animals found it first.
3: Yeah.
2: And well, sure.
3: Human beings like to be in an altered state. Not all the time, but when we can, we do.
2: Man, all of a sudden, I don't care about the lice problems anymore.
3: I ain't scared of that mammoth.
2: That's cool.
4: I feel like something with alcohol, too. Like they left it out, it fermented.
3: I think it was fruit or something like that.
4: Yeah, like bowls of fruit. And somebody drank some of it. It was like, ooh.
3: Ooh, yeah.
4: Try this.
3: Yeah.
2: I'm blind. Put your thinking caps on, Jen. It's time for the Merriam-Webster Word of the Day. Miles, you currently hold the title after your big win yesterday.
3: Okay.
2: I'll give you all a 70% chance of success. This is an adjective brought to you by the letter L. Miles, it's a...
3: luscious.
2: A person who is blank to do something is unwilling or reluctant to do that thing.
1: Lackadaisical?
2: Not lackadaisical.
3: Loathe.
2: No. Loathe.
3: Loathe. I'm loathe to do that.
2: Loathe to do it.
4: I thought usually you loathe a person.
2: So
3: you do. You can loathe someone as well.
2: The conversation was actually going over on the YouTube. There is a noun and there is a verb and an adjective of loathe. And yeah, you can loathe somebody. You're also loathe to do something. Which for the most part means the same thing. It's just
3: it's full of hate and bile.
2: Yeah.
3: That's essentially it.
2: I think loathe has an E at the end of it.
3: I feel like when somebody says they loathe someone, that's worse than I hate them.
2: Sure. Yeah.
3: If someone says I hate them, I will still walk into the bar, and if I have to sit next, it is what I just don't like them.
2: Right. Ah, I hate that guy.
3: Loathe them. It's like, nah, well, I cannot be in the same room.
4: You're 100% out at that point.
3: Yeah.
2: Yeah. I might stab this person.
3: Yeah, exactly.
2: I'm going to find a different bar. Mm-hmm. I loathe this person.
3: Yes.
2: Nearly 70% of diet advice on TikTok and Instagram is misleading.
3: I could tell you that without doing a study.
2: Right.
3: So where'd you get your information from? So, well, Instagram, it is incorrect.
1: Other than a Mediterranean diet, I mean, that's the one. No matter how many diets they put together, that's the one they say, look, it will actually work. It'll make you healthier. You will eventually lose weight.
3: Or go to the Mediterranean, watch what they eat, and look at their bodies. And you go like, I guess that works.
2: There you go. Well, and there was already, with the internet spiking as much as it did, there was already, when I was going through school, there was a whole bunch of, like, don't trust everything that you read on the internet. Wikipedia is not a source of information. It's a good start, but it's not source of information.
3: It is edited by the general public.
2: Correct. So don't trust everything that you read on there. Now we have these drive-by videos that are 15 to 50 seconds long, and you expect that to be in-depth, good health advice? Put an asterisk next to everything that you take in there.
4: Yeah.
2: All the information.
4: Somebody put it best to me when they're just like, that guy in Scrubs, like, you don't really know that he is a doctor.
3: He might be a veterinarian.
4: He might not be anything. He might just have Scrubs on and be like, eat this, not that.
3: Yeah.
2: Let me look it up here.
4: Seriously, right? Like, it's not like, there's some people that will give you their, like,
2: I can buy scrubs on Amazon for $25.
3: Yeah, I was going to say you can buy them.
2: Yeah.
3: But why don't we do that? Why don't we all buy scrubs and start putting out just ridiculous videos?
2: Yeah.
3: Giving, you know, life advice or health advice, as it were.
2: Yeah. Why not?
3: Get a stethoscope, which I believe you can also order on Amazon.
2: Yes, you can.
3: All right. Wear that around your neck.
2: Put a badge on.
3: Put a badge on and have a clipboard. That's and right. You are now official.
2: Print out a degree, put it on the wall.
3: Ladies and gentlemen, you want to know the secret to weight loss? Eat a bat. I'm talking to flying bats, not a baseball bat, man. You get shredded. Yeah,
2: I'm sure our lawyers will love that.
3: Well, they got to do something.
2: Yeah, right?
3: Every time they say, hey, man, legal's freaking out, I'm like, well, what do they do if we're not doing something interesting?
2: Exactly.
3: You're just paying them to do nothing?
2: Just to be there?
3: What's right. What the hell is the point of that?
2: Damn, man. High job stress was linked to high odds of erectile dysfunction.
3: High what?
1: Well, if you're
2: job stress.
1: Yeah, if you're anxious and nervous and worried about stuff.
3: I think just say stress. You don't need to point out where stress.
2: Exactly.
4: I like this one, though.
3: What,
4: it's not me. Work sucks.
3: Babe, work's been bad. I just can't. You know.
4: Yeah.
3: It's not the whiskey I was drinking.
4: You. Correct.
3: I want to be clear.
1: It's my job.
4: It's not you. Not the whiskey. It's not me. It's that goddamn job.
1: But you're a love coach.
2: People are sharing their common knowledge facts that they had no clue about until way too late in life. And let's run them down.
7: The Men's Room Top 10. The Men's Room Top 10.
2: So this comes to us from one of our favorites, BuzzFeed. And it is indeed misunderstood facts that, that people are getting off of Reddit here. Basically, they took way too long to find out things that they should have known a long, long time ago. But at least, hey, they have figured it out. This one says, I thought every country was an island. I'm from Hawaii.
4: All right, that's specific.
1: Well, I mean,
3: depending on your age. But,
1: well,
3: depending on your age. If you're 4 years old and you believe that, I go, cool. If you're 10, maybe. Well, if you're an adult and you believe that, I'm like, okay.
1: Well, Eurasia, I mean, technically is by itself. If you, you know, Africa.
3: I mean, technically, everything would be an island.
1: Correct.
3: But we call them continents.
1: Correct.
2: Yes. Correct.
4: Well, you said country.
2: Right.
3: Oh, yeah.
1: Oh, every country. Yeah.
2: Okay. Not every country is an
4: island. Say Eurasia. You're going old school.
2: This one just learned that honey practically never spoils. Can you even imagine finding a jar of ancient honey and realizing it's still good to eat?
1: It'll dry out. You just got to warm it up.
3: Yeah.
2: Yeah.
3: I don't care if you don't know that. Like, doesn't matter.
2: That would be pretty wild, though. If we found some ancient, freaking 1,000-year-old honey, it's like,
3: yeah, heat
1: throw it in the microwave.
2: I'd eat it. Why not?
3: You might be surprised, though. I mean, it's not, look, maybe the honey isn't bad, but depending what the plant life was or the flowers that these bees were pollinating, you might be surprised by what's in that honey.
2: Mm-hmm. This one says, I don't know if it's common knowledge, but the other day I noticed that the consonants from D to L are all in sequence on the keyboard. Right there in the middle level. D, no E because that's a vowel. F, G, H, no I, J, K, L.
3: That's actually a good find because it's the QWERTY keyboard. It's not done alphabetically.
2: Right.
3: So
4: I'm looking at it right now.
3: I didn't know that.
2: Ted, how many quarts are in a gallon?
4: Quarts?
2: Quarts.
3: Yeah. It's in the name.
4: Oh, two.
2: Four.
3: Four. Quarts. Quarter.
4: What does that have to do with a gallon?
2: I just recently...
3: Four quarters in a game. Right?
4: All
3: right. Four quarters make a dollar. Quart being the main thing. So, the gallon would be the dollar. The quart is a quarter of that.
2: Correct. I just realized recently that a quart is a quarter of a gallon.
3: Yeah.
2: There are four quarts in a gallon.
3: We decided.